0: Andersonville, Nashville. 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
1: They will travel to New York. I'm Lisa Lacera, Fox News. The State Department has approved visas for top Iranian officials to attend the UN General Assembly next week, even as the U.S. and Iran remain at a standstill to end the conflict. Meanwhile, new Fox polling examines how voters view the Trump administration efforts on immigration and foreign wars.
2: The poll shows overall on foreign policy, President Trump's approval rating is at 37%. 71% of voters don't believe the White House has a plan to end the Iran war. Americans also continue to support 55-39% providing funds for Ukraine's military against Russia. On immigration, 53% of voters say the administration has gone too far on enforcing immigration law. 23% say it hasn't gone far enough. As for those who think it's gone too far, there's a split, with 49% saying the government is targeting the wrong people and 45% saying too much force is being used.
1: Fox's Grinnell Scott. The Postmaster General says the Postal Service has stopped work on developing a computer system that was central to President Trump's effort to limit mail-in voting. David Steiner telling the Associated Press there's an injunction, so they're not doing anything as a legal battle over mail-in ballots wears on. The driver who slammed into a city bus in Los Angeles this week, killing two people, will be charged with murder. L.A. District Attorney Nathan Hochman says Bailey Lynn Rios was speeding and impaired Tuesday when her SUV hit another vehicle before striking the bus.
3: She has been charged with driving under the influence. So yes, there are drugs in her system at the time. What those drugs are and their quantity still remains to be determined.
1: Rios is being held on $4.1 million bail. A news chopper covering that crash crashed to the ground, killing both people on board and one person on the ground. 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

0: 877-381-3811. 877-381-3811. Look, I really am getting sick and tired of these individuals in our country who have no connection to it, who feel no connection to it. These are ingrates and worse. I'm sick and tired of it. We owe Islamists nothing. Zero. We owe Marxists nothing. Zero. The Democrat Party has always been a party of bigotry and racism and anti-Semitism and hatred. That doesn't mean every Democrat believes in that, but the party fundamentally embraces it. Now, it was a really neat trick in the 60s and 70s and 80s and 90s and now, where they used the economy, as I explained in American Marxism, as a way to buy votes, as a way to create constituencies. I know that quite well, and so do you. But the fact of the matter is, when the rubber hits the road, the Democrat Party was for slavery and segregation. The Democrat Party was for eugenics against blacks. Their hero, Woodrow Wilson, was an advocate for this. The Democrat Party, I'm all choked up. The Democrat Party, right into the 60s and 70s, segregation. It's never been a Republican position, ever. But then it turned into an economic issue, you see. Well, you don't support this group because you don't support redistribution of wealth or these programs or that program. It's very clever. And yet they still love Franklin Roosevelt. In 1940, he refused to sign an anti-lynching federal law. He was afraid he'd lose some votes. Or that his administration turned away Jews who had fled Europe, many of whom wound up killed in the ovens of the Holocaust. And I could go on and on. But now it's a party that embraces the Islamists. It's a party like the European left that does the same thing. Now we have this guy, Hassan Piker. And I want the Supreme Court to understand what they did, because this has real world consequences. What the Supreme Court did in creating birthright citizenship, which is absolutely not in the Constitution and never was. But we have cowards in John Roberts. We have cowards in Barrett. They made a political and a policy decision. There is simply no constitutional justification for what they did. And so we get Hassan Piker, whose parents come here from Egypt. They're very well-to-do. They give birth to this little bastard. Then they go back to Turkey with him. He becomes radicalized, and he comes back a citizen. And you're going to see more and more and more of this, because this is what's been going on now for decades. It's now coming to a head. And you can thank the Supreme Court that just constitutionalized this. You realize there's nothing we can do about this guy. We can't denaturalize him. According to the Supreme Court, he's a citizen by birth. We can't deport him. He's a citizen by birth. And then you have Saeed. El Saeed. What a disgrace. And we now have thousands and thousands like this. I've said before, and it's been picked up by others, and that's a good thing. It's this. Islamism is incompatible with Americanism. It's incompatible with our founding, with our Declaration, with our Constitution, obviously with our Judeo-Christian belief and value system, just like Marxism. It's incompatible. It doesn't work. They're not going to assimilate. That doesn't mean there aren't some Muslims who will. No question about that. And I know several. But that's not the point. The point is, Islamism won't and can't. And when you're talking about 2 billion people worldwide, it only takes a small percentage, and it isn't that small. It embraces the most radical elements of Islamism. Piker's one of them. This is a constant slap in the face of Mr. and Mrs. America, you, the American people. We love this country. Some people have come to this country legally, and they love the country. Some people are 5th, 6th, 8th, 10th generation, love the country. But in the last several decades, with open borders and the ushering in of third world miscreants, malcontents, and reprobates who hate the country, well, we're turning into Europe, and Europe is dead. Can't defend itself. It doesn't have the will to survive. It's over. And that cancer is in America, in the form of the Democrat Party, in the form of the media, in the form of the culture. Hassan Piker is interviewed by Axios yesterday. So the first question I have is why? The New York Times has given a platform several times. Major media keep giving him a platform. Axios gives him a platform. Why? I wouldn't let that little thug bastard on my program any more than I would let the thug bastard Tucker Carlson on my program. Two peas in a pod. In fact, he endorsed El Sayed, Dick Carlson, for the Senate. So here's Piker. Cut one, go.
1: You once said that America is the top dog in terrorism.
2: Yes.
1: Do you think America then is worse than Al-Qaeda?
2: Pound for pound, as far as the number of deaths, yes, we have caused tremendous terror all around the world. I think that that is not only terror that we are waging on regular civilians in nations in the periphery, but it's also having consequences on ourselves. It's having dramatic consequences.
0: Okay, that's enough. So ladies and gentlemen, I want you to think about something. We were attacked in World War II. We destroyed the Axis powers. We didn't take over Japan. We didn't take over Germany. We didn't take over Italy. We defeated them. We didn't conquer their territory. Did we? Israel's been attacked repeatedly, and they respond. And they respond. I don't know another religion on the face of the earth that has committed so many acts of terrorism, that has attempted to conquer so much land and overthrow one government after another. I don't. So pound for pound, America has caused tremendous terror all over the world. So when we liberated 250 million people in Eastern Europe, we committed acts of terrorism. So in World War II, when we defeated Hitler and Tojo and fascist Italy, Mussolini, and liberated people throughout Europe, we committed acts of terrorism? We have never committed any act of terrorism, ever. Ever. In this guy's cancer-ridden brain, we and Israel fighting Khomeini in Iran, directly and indirectly, fighting other terror elements in the Middle East, we are committing acts of terrorism. Not the Islamists slaughtering black Christians in Africa, no. Not the Islamists killing Christians and Druze and other minorities in Syria, no. Not Muslims slaughtering Muslims, over 500,000 in Syria, no, no, no, no, no. Not 99% Muslim Yemen, where the Houthis have slaughtered 150,000 people, no. This is real life, ladies and gentlemen. This is what's going on. Not the Taliban in Afghanistan. Brutalizes, executions, horrendous. The treatment of women, the treatment of little girls. The brutality, unspeakable. Unspeakable. It's the United States, you see, with our great Constitution that they want to destroy. Due process. Warrants. The right to counsel. You don't get any of that in anywhere in the Muslim world. Period. This is a man who's been embraced by Ro Khanna, a representative from Silicon Valley who wants to be president. This is a man who was the man around town just a few months ago, right? Now the Democrats closer to the election, and we don't want to talk about him. Well, we're going to talk about him because he's out there and the media's promoting him. And he's the face of the Democrat Party. Cut two, go.
1: It seems you care a lot more about how Israel treats Muslims than how China treats Muslims.
2: Yeah, because Israel is murdering not just Muslims, but Christians as well with my tax dollars.
0: Israel's murdering Christians and Muslims with his tax dollars? And it is funny, isn't it? It is funny how he doesn't really talk about China, does he? And 2 to 3 million Uyghurs in concentration camps with horrific things being done to them. They're Muslims. Israel's not killing Christians and Israel's not killing Muslims. Israel's killing enemies that attack them first. Do you understand there are Israeli Muslims that serve in the IDF? That serve in the IDF. Arabs, Indians, people of all backgrounds, people of all faiths, Muslims, Christians, obviously Jews and so forth, Druze. It's probably one of the most diverse societies on the face of the earth, just like ours. I've told you before, if you hate America, you hate Israel. If you hate Israel, you hate America. Why? Because we have shared values and beliefs. The Hebrew Bible, the Torah, was essential to our founding. And the embrace of Christianity and the overwhelming number of Christian delegates to the Second Continental Congress and to the Constitutional Convention. But for the Christian majority, we wouldn't be the country we are. But for the Torah, the Hebrew Bible, we wouldn't be the country we are. All rejected. All rejected. But all embraced by us and by Israel. I'll be right back.
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0: For nearly 3,000 years, Homer's epic poem, The Iliad, has shaped the literary and moral imagination of the West. 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

Al-Qaeda. Seriously, ladies and gentlemen, a terrorist organization that slaughters civilians, that slaughtered 3,000 of our people. And this guy's walking around, he's got a Porsche, he's got a multi-million dollar home in Malibu, and dresses in $1,000, $2,000 suits, and he's invited in the media and so forth. You know, it's amazing. And by the way, don't misread what I'm saying. I've never been invited to be interviewed on any of these programs. As a number one New York Times bestselling author, radio host, TV host, and I don't want to be. That's not my point. For the left-wing media in America, I am more toxic than this guy, Mr. Producer. Isn't that crazy? It's stunning to me. Stunning. It's disgusting. It's disgusting. That just shows you where the left is, where the Democrat Party is, where the media are. It just shows you how sick this is. I'll be right back.

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2: The editorial board of the Detroit News, I don't know if the Free Press is still there. It used to be fairly solid paper. The Detroit News, I believe, is pretty left-wing. The Detroit News endorsement for U.S. Senator from Michigan goes to Mike Rogers. Fairly shocking. They say Mike Rogers is the prototype of a United States senator. He spent 14 years in the House, rising to chair of the Vital Intelligence Committee. The 63-year-old Republican left Congress at the end of 2014, having been elected to his House seat seven times by his mid-Michigan constituents. Rogers then embarked on a successful career in private industry, becoming an expert in cybersecurity. He's also served his country as an officer in the U.S. Army and as an FBI agent assigned to the Organized Crime Division. He's mature, they say, trustworthy, more than prepared to sit at the table with national and world leaders. Rogers' experience, clear thinking, and temperament are bound to quickly vault him into the Senate's leadership ranks should he prevail in the November 3 election. By contrast, they write, his Democratic opponent, Abdul El-Sayed, has a thin career background that contains little to recommend him for one of the nation's most powerful leadership jobs. El-Sayed spent 2 years as head of Detroit's health department and 2 more years as director of the Wayne County Department of Health, Human, and Veteran Services. He's a doctorate in public health and was an assistant professor of epidemiology at Columbia University. The 41-year-old Rhodes Scholar has spent much of his adult life in classrooms, while El-Sayed holds a medical degree and has described himself as a physician. He does not have a license to practice medicine. Then he's not a physician. The most glaring gap in his resume is that he has never held a political or policy-making position. There's a bigger concern about El-Sayed. He has worked so hard covering his tracks leading up to this Senate race that it's impossible to know who he really is or where he would stand in the Senate. Actually, it's very easy to know. We have a budding, a growing anti-American Islamist, Jew-hating wing in the Democrat Party. See, in the Republican Party, we don't tolerate it. That's why Katarlson and the rest of them are, they're in the wilderness, attacking him. He's deleted social media posts that reportedly called into question his attitude about America in the aftermath of 9/11 terrorist attacks. He's taken down roughly 100 YouTube videos that paint an unflattering picture of him and his cultural views. Candidate who feels the need to hide his past from voters is not someone who can be trusted to be the same person after Election Day as he was on the campaign trail. El-Sayed claims to be a capitalist, though he's embraced many of the priorities of the Democratic Socialists of America, is endorsed by its spiritual leader, Senator Bernie Sanders, and is some of the more outrageous members in his orbit. He also says he has no animosity toward Jews, but is demurred on support for Israel's right to exist as a Jewish state. Again, on this issue, his associations are telling. El-Sayed brought in Hassan Piker as a closer for his primary election campaign. Piker is a Twitch personality and a notorious anti-Semite, and I might add anti-American. The Democratic Congressional Caucus is already awash in anti-Israel members. It doesn't need one more from Michigan. That's a good point. Michigan faces far too many challenges that require help from Washington to risk sending someone to the Senate who would vote with the Democrat Party's radical wing, limiting its effectiveness in delivering for his state. The concern many voters have with Mike Rogers, according to recent Detroit News WDIV TV polling, is that he's been endorsed by President Donald Trump. President's favorable ratings are bottom in Michigan, and his policies, over the past year, without question, they go and harm the state and its residents. Even here, they hate Trump. You notice that? But voters should not lock themselves to a radical senator just to spite Trump. President will be out of office in 2 years. The Senate seat has a 6-year term. And we believe Mike Rogers is the sort of leader who'd be willing and able to help reverse the harm of Trump's policies. Yeah, you're so stupid. The automobile industry is doing incredibly well as a result of Trump's policies. But the libs do the lib thing. So they endorse Rogers, they trash Piker, and they trash Trump. Wimps, but nonetheless, I'm sure we can take it better than nothing. Simone Sanders. Actually, Simone Sanders Townsend, excuse me, MS Now host. That is MSLSD. And she's on a podcast, and she makes it abundantly clear. Abundantly clear, and Piker's there, that if she were advising a Democrat candidate, oh, I didn't know that. Former Senator John Kyle passed away. Republican of Arizona. Let me tell you, I didn't know him well, but I knew him a little. He was fantastic. I didn't know that. He was a good man. And he retired on his own. He wasn't defeated. He'd been a House member, been a senator, and he was very solid and just a very decent, classy guy. I'm sorry to see that. Only 84. Tells you how much time you have left, you know, Rich? What do you think I have left? 10 years, maybe? 30? Okay. Yeah, AI, that's right. AI. Anyway, Simone Sanders Townsend, she's on this podcast on the clock, or clock it. Cut four, go.
1: I used to work campaigns aside, and I have to tell you, if I was a strategist or a consultant or, you know, the political director on one of these campaigns, I would absolutely be telling my people to disavow you because, depending on where we are, I really would, because we want to win.
3: Yeah.
1: We want to win.
3: Yeah.
1: And so, and like, if you're not going to help people win,
4: so that's the disagreement we have.
1: I've elected people, though, and you've never elected anybody.
4: I know. You're right. You're absolutely right. But here's the thing. I'm not expecting these people to hug and kiss me or even defend me vociferously. I'm expecting them to tackle the form, tackle the framework, to expose the hypocrisy. Now, the hypocrisy is not going to work for MAGA. They're a cult. We know that. But
2: funny hearing this from an Islamist. Boy, is he detestable. Go ahead.
4: In the broad coalition that we have designed, the anti-Trump coalition, that will go, oh, my God, finally someone is addressing the fact that they are holding a Twitch streamer, a rabble-rouser.
2: You're not a rabble-rouser. You're a terrorist supporter. You're a bigot and a racist and a Jew-hater. You support Mao, and you just talked up Al-Qaeda while talking down America. Do they get more disgusting than this piece of crap, ladies and gentlemen? I don't think so. Go ahead.
4: The President of the United States of America. This is so insincere. So when I see Democrats lean in to a Republican...
2: Birthright citizenship. I want to thank the Chief Justice of the United States, John Roberts. I want to thank his sidekick, Amy Comey Barrett. Brett Kavanaugh kind of split the baby. But, of course, the Democrats, they did their conga line, the three Democrats. What a disgusting situation. Go ahead.
4: Show how wonderful they are, to show how, you know, to show how different they are from people like myself. I get increasingly
2: frustrated. You know what? Here's what gets me. The guy is stupid, okay? He's a rambling buffoon. That's what he is. He's a rambling buffoon. And the fact that he hasn't weaseled his way into the Democrat Party. He's been ushered into the Democrat Party. Now, some of them are running for the hills now. So I don't want to talk about him. Debbie Dingleberry is one of them. Debbie Dingleberry. She used to pretend to be a moderate. She's no moderate. But now she doesn't want to talk about him. But they all were slobbering all over Puker. Slobbering all over. Now, Al-Sayed, as the Detroit News just pointed out, his closer in the primary was Hassan Puker. But now he's trying to distance himself from Puker, having tried to erase his whole background on social media. And so it comes up. Debbie Dingleberry on the Constipated News Network today Cut five, go.
3: Before that interview clip published, El-Sayed told Armani Raju he would not campaign with Piker in the general election. He did campaign with Piker in the primary. We've seen Piker continue to make provocative comments. Does El-Sayed need to do more to distance himself from Piker?
5: Okay, I want to say this at this point. I'm so sick of talking about Hassan Piker.
2: Who gives a damn what you're sick of, lady? The reality is he's part of your party. What's wrong? You don't want to answer it? You don't want to answer it? You should be condemning him. You should be condemning

0: En garde!
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2: Basically, you kind of put party before your own security. Wow. Then you have another Jewish senator from Michigan, Slotnick, or whatever the hell her name is. She campaigned as a moderate. You know, she worked at the CIA once. She endorsed El Said. The guy from Georgia. What's his name? Ascoff or whatever his name is? I know, I'm just messing. He endorsed El Said. Crazy. Crazy. So Dingleberry said, I don't want to deal with this. Go ahead.
3: Hassan Piker to go away. I don't know why he had to do that interview. Everything he said in that interview is deep. But look, the bombing of the school in Iran was horrific. We shouldn't be in the war in Iran. We continue to vote for it. This election is about to adult El Said, not Hassan Piker. What he has said, I think Israel's got a right to exist. Quite frankly, the things he has said about women are horrific. I don't understand. I keep telling people, someone explain to me why he has so many followers. But he is not, if he wants to see Abdullah El Said elected, stop going on television.
2: Stay away. After he's elected, do whatever you want. Do whatever you want. But not now. Not now. No, we got to get that seat so damn power hungry. No principles whatsoever. It's so damn power hungry. I'll be right back.
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0: 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Al-Sayed with reporters in D.C. yesterday after he had what was to be a very confidential meeting with Schumer. They saw him going in the back door. And then they caught him going in the back door, and they went up to Schumer, and they said, "How was the meeting?" And he's very well, very highly hunched over, and he was crawling out from under his rock. And very well. It was very friendly, very positive. Sick. Absolutely sick. Cut six. Go.
1: But people care about what that Hassan Piker was campaigning.
2: They really don't care about.
1: Well, they've been asking.
2: They really don't. Like, I've been all over Michigan. You know, nobody asked me that question. Y'all like to ask me. You people like to care, but you know, I'm in D.C. today.
0: You're asked that question all the time. Boy, you a serial liar. Go ahead.
2: D.C., but I would encourage you to come to places like Michigan and have conversations with people. I promise you, they don't think that a streamer in California is raising the price of their gas.
0: Oh, a streamer in California that you had at your primary election. Hmm? Is that what you're talking about? See, they got it all figured out. The radicals, the Marxists and the Islamists. Just distance yourself. Remember the guy in Texas? Remember him? Remember what his pastor said? Oh, yeah, he'll change his position after the election. He has to get elected. This is what they think of you, America. Oh, you folks in Michigan, this is what they think of you. Understand. Go ahead.
2: The guy right down there who lives in the White House, he's doing it. So people really, really care about why Donald Trump seems to be interested in...
0: So he shifts it to Donald Trump. Now, this is all practiced, all talking points. Go ahead.
2: Trade war we have no business fighting, or fighting a hot war we have no business fighting. That's what people are talking about.
0: This hot war stuff, it just amazes me. And I've made the point online, I've made it here, I've made it on TV, and again, it's being repeated now, and it should be. All this doomer crap about AI, you could have rogue AI creating weapons of mass destruction. People don't even know what they're talking about. And there's Bernie Sanders at the charge, Mr. Marxist. We have to control all of this. We can't have this sort of thing going on. We can't. Meanwhile, we have a genocidal, mass-murdering regime in Iran that has, in fact, produced weaponized uranium for nuclear weapons that, according to Envoy Witkoff, was 11 days from having a warhead. And then they say, we have no business doing it. No, no, no. It's AI we have to worry about, not the Iranian regime. No, no, no. That's how sick these buffoons are. We'll be right back.

0: En garde!
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2: Well, fix it. You know that, folks, right? She doesn't even know what's to be regulated. I heard a real expert, say today, it's like regulating mathematics, Mr. Producer. How do you regulate mathematics? You can't. How do you regulate intelligence? You can't. How do you regulate knowledge? You can't. And if we smother it here, it will grow somewhere else. It's just so basic. I'll be right back.
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0: Ellie Savitt, the Democratic nominee for Michigan Attorney General, former Representative Sander Levin, that guy's a lowlife, Democrat who was a firm supporter of Israel during his more than three decades in the lower chamber. His son, former Representative Andy Levin, and they don't tell you about him. He always voted against Israel. I'm telling you, honestly, ladies and gentlemen, some of my tribe are absolutely nuts. Rich, can I say that? The coalition of Jewish former elected officials, ambassadors, and other foreign policy specialists, including former Senator Al Franken in Minnesota, also broadcast. You know what these are? These are not practicing Jews. Now, they may go to synagogue during the high holidays, but they, for instance, they don't have a Chabad rabbi, or they're not Orthodox. They're not this side of that. These are the so-called Reform Jews. That's right. I said it. These are the so-called Reform Jews. They're born Jewish. They show up here and there. They used to at least support Israel, but they're not so sure about that anymore. They're liberals. That's all. That's it. That's it. They're Democrats and they're liberals. Wow. Crazy. Of course, it's in the New York Slimes. They'll take any. You know, when you see stuff like this in a paper, it's because people give it to them and the media run with it. It's like meeting with the vice president, you know. If it's in the paper, it's because you want it to be in the paper. And that's okay, right, Mr. Producer? But otherwise, how would they know? Me, I go to the White House and you'd think the sky is falling. I don't even go anymore. I go to what? Oh, Levin's over there plotting the takeover of what? Oh, yes, he's plotting the takeover of Qatar and Saudi Arabia. Oh, yes, yes. And his stepson David over there in Israel. Oh, yes, yes. He's in charge of arms sales. Did you know? No, he's not. Oh, yes, yes, he is. Yeah, yeah, yes. I go over there, and of course, it's in the media. I don't put anything in the media. I don't even talk to the media. I don't talk to the media. Talk shows love talking to the media. They love their name in the newspaper. They love to be talked about. Not me. Not me. But anyway, back to these fools. You know what's interesting, ladies and gentlemen? I guarantee you that these left-wing Democrat Jewish people hate me. They'd rather vote for El Sayed than me if I were on the ballot. Than me. Yes. Mr. Savitt, who's running for attorney general, said he had signed the letter to emphasize the high stakes of the race, including its potential impact on future Supreme Court appointments. Now, these are just Democrats and a conga line dancing. That's all it is. They're coming up with excuses. They don't care. I mean, they backed Pucker over there in Maine. Didn't matter that he had a Nazi thing on his chest. They don't care. They backed this jackass of New Jersey who was a driver and an interpreter and a witness for the blind sheik who tried to blow up the Twin Towers before they were attacked by those jets. Yeah, yeah, I'm voting for him. We got to have a check on Trump. Are you kidding me? Are Mondami in New York? Yes, yes, he's our guy. No, he's not. By the way, do you notice they don't talk about affordability in New York anymore? Because New York is more unaffordable today than it was when this jackass got elected. Oh, yeah. As a matter of fact, the Democrats in D.C. don't talk about affordability anymore. You know why? I've said over and over, what is their plan for affordability? They have no plan. They like the fact that gas prices are high, electricity prices are high. Now, they want to blame it all on Trump, but they like it. That's what they want. Yes. Mr. Levin, the retired congressman, endorsed Dr. El Sayed publicly in addition to signing Wednesday's letter. Why don't they tell you who this guy is? This Sander Levin was a jackass representative for decades. He tried to run for the Senate and he lost. This is his son, who is a self-hating Jew. Oh, yeah. crazy, man. Crazy. We salute our armed forces, police officers, firefighters, emergency personnel, ICE, we love you. That's right, our truckers, the men and women in Ukraine, the men and women in Israel, the men and women in Iran, and you, the American people, thank God for you. Did you set your DVR yet for 8 p.m. Saturday and Sunday on Fox? Come on, you can do it.
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6: Less than 50 days away. I'm Lisa Lucera, Fox News. As Democrats hope to flip control of the House and Senate,
7: the American people have had enough of Donald Trump and the failed Republican economy.
6: House Democratic Leader Hakeem Jeffries, this is President Trump says Democrats gave him what he called the dark age of America, and he turned it into the golden age of America. Meanwhile, millions of Americans find themselves in new congressional districts ahead of the midterms.
8: A new report finds nearly 35 million Americans, about 1 in 10 U.S. voters, now live in a different congressional district than 2 years ago. It's the outcome of unprecedented mid-decade redistricting this past year, aimed at giving both parties a stronger advantage in dozens of House districts. President Trump urged the Republican-led legislature in Texas to redraw congressional maps. California, led by Democrats, followed suit in that state, along with several other state legislatures. Courts have blocked some of the redistricting.
6: Fox's Jared Halpern, the driver who slammed her SUV into a city bus in Los Angeles, killing two people on Tuesday, will face murder charges. Los Angeles DA Nathan Hochman says Bailey Lynn Rios was speeding and impaired when she drove her Ford Expedition the wrong way down a busy street, running a red light and hitting another vehicle before slamming into the bus.
9: She had narcotics in the car at that time. She was driving well beyond the speed limit.
6: A second deadly incident happened after that crash when a news chopper covering it crashed, killing both people on board and a third person on the ground. Anthropic says its AI model, Claude, is helping to build the next version of itself. The company says Claude is handling 26% of the model research and development and completing tasks under human supervision. 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
6: One Republican senator has blocked another's effort to pass legislation creating a so-called AI kill switch.
21: Louisiana Senator John Kennedy attempted to get legislation through quickly that would require AI companies to build kill switches in their AI models, saying they need to address the real risk of one of these models becoming the Terminator. But Kentucky Senator Rand Paul blocked the effort, saying on the Senate floor, Congress risks killing innovation.
22: Think, for example, that your search engine that you already use today is AI. Are they going to have to redesign all the search engines immediately if this passes and put kill switches in your search engine?
21: He said he doesn't oppose the spirit of the bill, but that this issue needs to be studied and debated before issuing such a blanket and sweeping requirement. Jessica Rosenthal, Fox News.
6: The family of a 37-year-old pregnant San Antonio woman who died of preeclampsia has filed a lawsuit against Texas Attorney General and Senate candidate Ken Paxton and others, claiming the state's abortion ban led to her death. Tierra Walker died when she was 20 weeks pregnant. The Attorney General's office did not immediately respond to requests for comment from the Associated Press. Federal regulators temporarily relaxing some regulations to allow tokenized trading of stocks and other securities.
23: The U.S. Securities and Exchange Commission says for 5 years, companies can offer trading in blockchain-based or tokenized investments. The exemption is expected to allow 24-hour trading of shares and other securities. It's called the innovation exemption and would be for rules that generally apply to the NASDAQ, NYSE, and other exchanges. Platforms must notify companies, and they'll be barred from offering the investment if the company objects. Coinbase and other crypto exchanges plan to launch tokenized stocks in the U.S. Robinhood, Kraken, and other exchanges already offer them in other countries.
6: Fox's Ginny Cassola. I'm Lisa Lacerra. This is Fox News.
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15: Good morning. It is 9:07 on Supertalk 99.7 WTN. My name is Chris Hand. The show's brought to you by our friends at Better Water LLC. It is August 14th, year of our Lord, 2026. Friday. Very excited. Is it going to rain tomorrow?
16: I wish.
15: It's not going to rain, is it?
16: You could pray for it.
15: I got a big baseball tournament tomorrow.
16: What time are the games?
15: So, we're in Shelbyville, and both the boys' teams are playing. So, Bishop, I think he's on the 7U. It might be 6U. I think it's 7U. And then Brooks is on 9U. But we're getting up at like 6 a.m.
16: So, it'll be 85 when you get up.
15: It'll be great.
16: Yeah.
15: I'm not like exactly hoping for rain, you know what I mean? But I wouldn't have been disappointed if it rained.
16: At a minimum, it would cool some things off.
15: That's what I'm saying. Doesn't look, no, it's not happening. Okay. So I'll be in Shelbyville tomorrow for the baseball tournaments.
17: Your chances would be better if it was in the afternoon.
15: My chance would be better for what?
17: For rain.
16: Stroke.
15: Mm.
17: Stroke, okay. Both.
15: I kid. I actually love this kind of stuff. I love going to these tournaments. I love hanging out with the kids and watching them have fun with their buddies. And it's just the best. It's probably, as far as being a dad goes, the Little League stuff is like one of the highlights. I didn't know how much I would enjoy it. And now I find myself yelling at umpires a lot more than I ever anticipated. I was the guy, you know, a couple years back. I've been radicalized by these Little League parents. A couple years back, I was like, guys, just a game. Let them have fun. And now I'm the guy like, what are you talking about? Are you even looking?
16: I would
17: you're
16: assume,
17: one of those parents.
16: Yeah, I would assume that's based on, like, your kids have some talent.
15: How big is your strike zone, bro? No, I'm just kidding. I don't get that. We have a couple parents on the team that do. I live vicariously through them. And then I might quietly egg them on. But that's like as bad as I get. Like, did you see that play?
16: You believe he made that goal?
15: Yeah, this guy does this every time, doesn't he? Do you think he even watches baseball? No. We got a fun game tomorrow, so we'll be in Shelbyville. If you're out in a boat, oot in a boot. And you're doing the baseball thing, say hi. I've had a couple people come up to me at the baseball tournaments. And then I've had other people like hit me up after the fact, and they'll be like, I saw you at the tournament. It's like, say hi. I'll be the guy in the hat cheering on the baseball team. So it'll be easy to find me. We got a lot to get to today.
16: I'll be in the guy in the nondescript navy blue hat.
15: Exactly. We got a lot to get to today. We're going to talk. We didn't talk about it yesterday, but we will talk about Caroline Leavitt. It's like, it feels like a death in the family. It does. I'm not gonna lie to you. Feels like a death in the family. I think she's one of the best press secretaries of all time. Is she better than Sarah Huckabee Sanders, though? I think she edges out Kayleigh McEnany. I do. I know that might be an unpopular opinion, but is she better than the Huckster? That's what we're going to talk about. What? Sam's like laughing and shaking his head.
16: The Huckster?
15: Yeah. What you going to do, brother?
16: I mean, if the shoe fits.
15: She's the Huckster. It is what it is. Don't fight me. All right. Then we'll also talk about the DSA. Yeah, you know, these socialists doing socialist things. We'll also talk about a lot of teaching stuff. I got a lot of everybody's going back to school, and we're getting a lot of teaching stuff. And I did a lot of show prep last night on Joan's Twitter account, Joan Jones WTN, and she's been posting a lot of teacher videos. And I ganked them, and I'm going to use it as my own original content later on in the show.
17: You're welcome to them.
15: I don't know how you watch any of these videos and don't find yourself as like wanting to homeschool.
17: Yeah, absolutely.
16: She's sharpening the blade for the tire she's going to slash.
15: You know, but I mean, some of these teachers, like, and then there's also like some of it was performative. Like, I did see the one that you posted with the teacher that was like crying, like the girl man that was crying, and.
17: The guy, the older man?
15: Yeah.
17: Yeah.
15: Yeah.
17: You think that's performative?
15: I do think that was performative.
17: Did you see his eyes? His eyes were bloodshot red. He looked like this just was taking a toll on him.
15: I would just say you're a grown man. Get yourself together before you post a video of yourself crying on social media.
16: I concur.
15: Like, I just, it might have made him so upset to cry, but he didn't have to post it. You can still be an adult male.
17: I disagree. I felt my heart broke for that guy.
15: Well, that's what he was going after. You were his target audience.
17: I know.
15: You know?
16: Suicidal empathy.
15: Yeah, exactly. Exactly. So, but I look at these schools and I'm like, there's so many issues, and it's before we even get to that point. So we'll talk about the school stuff. There's also some Nashville stuff in there as well. One teacher walking out, she's quitting because of how bad it is. So we'll talk about the school stuff. I know homeschooling is not an option for everybody. Trust me when I tell you that I know it. But if it is an option for you, I would just say it's not as hard as you think. It's just not. I was talking with my wife last night, and you know, she's very pregnant at this point. Not as pregnant as she's going to be, but she's getting there. You know what I'm saying? Does that make sense?
17: It does.
15: Okay. She's pregnant enough, trust me, for her own liking.
16: Because she can weaponize it.
15: But there will be more pregnant to follow.
16: Does that mean further weaponization?
15: I don't know. She's actually been pretty chill.
17: She's due what, in November?
15: Yeah, she's due on Thanksgiving.
17: Okay, there you go.
15: So, right now it sucks. Like, I feel for her. But it's not as bad as it could be. You know what I mean?
17: Yeah.
15: Like, it's super hot. But when Brooks was born, my oldest son, he was born on August 28th, so his birthday's in 2 weeks. That was ridiculous. I mean, dealing with the Tennessee heat that pregnant, it's a little bit different. There's levels to this game. You understand? So, but we were talking about the schooling. And to everybody that thinks that homeschooling is too hard, my wife literally said, this would be so much harder if we weren't homeschooling. Like, there is an element of homeschooling being easier. I know it feels like a daunting task, but just understand that you are very well equipped to do it. If you ever have felt like dipping your toe in that pool and you've ever felt that pull on your heart, I'm here to tell you, you are fully equipped to do that. And then it's actually a lot easier. We were talking, it was like the amount of homework that we had to do at the private school, it feels like that's the amount of work that we're doing homeschooling. So you're already doing it. Just for starters. And then you don't have to wake up at the butt crack of dawn and fly out the door and get all the kids ready to go to school and drag them out kicking and screaming and make three different breakfasts because one kid didn't want scrambled eggs and one kid's cereal got too mushy. You know what I mean? All the things that you got to deal with in the morning. It does make it easier. You are equipped. If you're feeling like this is too much for you this year with the woke stuff or the school isn't doing a good enough job, make other arrangements. You can do it. So we'll talk about all that in a little bit. I do want to begin with something that I feel like I'm wondering when this topic comes up, like why we're still doing this. But I understand that we are unraveling the mess that was made from administrations previous to us. And the conversation on transgender surgeries and minors isn't over. It is essentially where we're at. We've had a lot of monumental wins as conservatives in this country protecting these kids, but it's not over for a long shot. And there was a report that was released yesterday, the wolves in white coats, how doctors and hospitals pushed and profited from the fraud of gender medicine. It was released yesterday by Bobby Kennedy's HHS, and J.D. Vance has played a big part in this, and it's been sent to the DOJ for criminal referrals. They're saying that there were financial incentives and captive parents. And while a lot of us are going, duh, it is very, very important for a government document, an official government document, to have this in black and white so that way we can point to it and say, see what we're talking about. This isn't a right-wing conspiracy theory. This is what we've been talking about for years. There is so much financial incentive to make a patient for life. And in this report, It details what the average cost of these procedures per year looks like and what the average cost of a regular minor who doesn't get the hormone blockers or the bits removed, what that looks like. The average health insurance costs for a minor who is a healthy boy or girl just going about their days, $3,000, okay? $3,000 a year, which I looked at and I was like, that feels a little high. But just for the sake of the report, they said $3,000. In the report, it talks about how that $3,000 just completely flies up once you start getting into these procedures. And nationwide, all payer claims data shows nearly $120 million in billed charges for sex-rejecting procedures on minors since 2019. More than 5,500 surgical procedures, 8,500 courses of hormones or puberty blockers. Top billers include major children's hospitals across the country, including Mount Sinai in New York and Boston Children's Hospital. These people are sick. They were doing this for a reason. The average yearly cost cited, roughly $545 for androgens, $735 for estrogen, $16,385 for puberty blockers. Then you get into the surgeries when they start removing boobs, when they're doing the mastectomies, the mammoplasties, the phalloplasties. You're looking at, excuse me, $12,000 to over $130,000 a year. This is a money-making outfit, and it needs to be shut down. Then it goes even further, and it says that in this report, to skirt some of the language, providers allegedly used diagnosis codes that did not accurately reflect patients' conditions, so that way they could secure the insurance coverage for these interventions. It's insurance fraud. Nearly $50 million billed between 2015 and 2025 for puberty blockers given to patients aged 9 to 17 under the endocrine disorder unspecified code. And it excludes the legitimate indication of the precocious puberty. Nearly $11 million billed, including to Medicaid and Medicare for puberty blockers given to hundreds of patients, 13 to 17, under a precocious puberty diagnosis. By definition, listen to this. Precocious puberty doesn't happen to anyone over 13. So you put this down as the diagnosis for hundreds of patients aged 13 to 17, but the definition says it doesn't happen if you're over 13. Thank you. They all should go to jail. This is like crimes against humanity status. What they've done to these children and these parents. We had Chloe Cole in here a couple weeks back. And if you've never seen the interview, you've never heard of Chloe Cole's story, it's on the YouTube page. It lives there. You should go check it out. She talks about how the medical industrial complex literally fear-mongered her parents into falling for the PSYOP. And they said her parents were, she said her parents were very hesitant about all of this. But as soon as they got in the doctor's office, because at the end of the day, these parents loved their daughter and wanted to help her, the doctor rushed in like she's George Clooney on ER, and she says, do you want your daughter to become your son, or do you want your daughter to suicide herself? It's like, what? Those are my options? That's it. Those are the options. It's sick what they did to these kids. It's sick what they did to a lot of these parents. Now, a lot of the parents, they went along with it for virtue signaling reasons, because they were so stunning and so brave. But there were a lot of parents who just loved their kids and got duped. And that's what we're learning from this report. 8 firsthand testimonies describe weak clinical safeguards and informed consent processes. Recurring themes include rapid medicalization after distress related to a child's sex, insufficient evaluation of underlying psychological, developmental, social, or trauma factors, limited discussion of irreversible effects, pressure on parents to approve the treatment, like I just talked about, adverse physical and psychological outcomes, major difficulty obtaining care after stopping treatment or detransitioning. That's another point that never gets talked about. There's a growing detransitioner community online. They don't get the time of day. They get shunned. worse than an Amish that wants to use a light switch. And they're shouted down. They're told that their concerns aren't real. And then no doctors want to help them at all. Chloe Cole outlined that exact same thing. We'll talk about the overall conclusion of the summary, plus J.D. Vance weighing in yesterday on Fox News about the report and how dozens of medical centers were getting rich by manipulating these kids and these families into these transgender procedures. We're going to talk about all that on the way. Phone lines are open for you if you want to join the conversation. 615-737-9986. It's 922. 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
25: A better life with Dr. Sanjay Gupta.
26: The science continues to stack up. Alcohol just is not great for us, even in small amounts. It's actually toxic to the body. Look, we literally use alcohol to disinfect. Regular drinking raises the risk of high blood pressure, a weaker immune system, and several cancers. One researcher framed the cancer risk this way. One drink is kind of like one cigarette, he said. Now here's the good news. A lot of the damage done by alcohol can be undone if you cut back early enough. Your immune system can rebound within a week. Then some of the brain changes from drinking might start to recover within weeks to months. The key is not waiting so long that the damage becomes permanent. So if you've been looking for that nudge, that sign, that bit of encouragement to cut back, here you go. And I wish you luck. I'm Dr. Sanjay Gupta, helping you live a better life.
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15: Mason's late.
16: Everything's late. It's Friday.
15: It's Friday. Well, to be fair, I said to Mason, go get me and Sam and you breakfast and be late today. But it's still, it's no excuse. Other than the fact that I asked him to be late to get breakfast for us.
16: Breakfast! So,
15: I did it. That was my fault.
17: Totally.
15: And we appreciate Sam being... Joan, I would have got you something, but you're in Jonestown.
17: That's okay. I had a little bit of bacon and eggs this morning.
15: All right. Nice. Let's go.
16: Some of that Islam repellent.
17: Stop it.
15: Savage. Absolute savage. All right. Let's talk about the numbers. J.D. Vance, RFK Jr., saying that hospitals who billed for a transgender operation for a child were making about $170,000 per kid through the course of their life.
31: The report says the average health care cost for a minor is roughly $3,000. But for minors receiving transgender treatments, that number climbs to $75,000. If that minor elects transition surgery, it climbs to $170,000. So the question isn't just what happened, but whether or not anyone broke the law. And now, Vice President Vance is referring the report to...
15: He's referring the report to the DOJ. They are going to figure out if anyone broke the law. And when you look at some of the fraud in here and how they've been cracking down on fraud, I wouldn't be surprised if we do see some criminal charges because of the fraudulent coding, especially when it comes to Medicaid and Medicare. We're going to continue this conversation on the other side. We have comments from J.D. Vance on all of this. It's 9:30 on Super Talk 99.7 W.
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1: 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Hit like, hit subscribe, share the show with your friends. We appreciate you doing so. We were talking about the HHS releasing a report exposing fraudulent insurance coding for sex-rejecting procedures on minors. This is the kind of stuff that we talk about, and it'll probably get us throttled on some of the platforms, right? The director of algorithm tickling is back there now. If I say that minors shouldn't have their bits chopped off, is that going to be de-incentivized on YouTube? I'm getting a nod. He's nodding. That's why we have you here. When I talk about the gender-affirming surgeries,
2: yeah,
1: that's going to get me in trouble on YouTube, right?
2: Yeah, probably. Though, to be fair, Tim Burchett flashed his gun collection last night, and I was worried that we were going to take it down off for that.
1: Wait, Burchett flashed his gun collection last night?
2: It's just in the background while he was doing the interview with Murphy yesterday, and Jackson texted me and was like, hey, so Burchett showed all his guns. We might get taken down. I was like, okay, I'll be watching. Let me know. And he goes, heads up, he just did it again. I was like,
1: cool. Somehow we would figure out how to blame Mandis for that.
2: Oh, for sure.
1: We would have, it would be the Mandis gymnastics to make it happen, but we would make it happen. I promise.
2: I mean, he was talking about tasing the hosts earlier today, so like,
1: this is true. Yeah, he did violent. he did a whole poll on who should be electrocuted first. So weird.
2: I should have won.
1: We didn't have producers involved. I think
2: you
1: all
2: do
1: of
2: a producer
1: you,
2: one.
1: I think we could.
2: Can we just all vote me? I kind of.
1: If they
2: know what it's like
1: okay,
2: to be tased.
1: So I would absolutely get tased by those Batman gloves.
2: Yeah.
1: As on one condition, I need to clear everything out first. You know what I'm saying?
2: Get a bathroom break in first.
1: I need a bathroom break, and I need a few hours of like no liquids, no fiber.
2: No fiber.
1: You know what I'm saying? Does that make sense? Like, I'm not afraid to, I'm a man, so I'm not afraid to cry.
2: I'm a man.
1: But I wouldn't want to crap myself.
2: Yeah, no, that's understandable.
1: You know?
2: Just everything seizes up. You know, you never know.
1: All right, so back to the matter at hand before we got, I don't know how we got sidetracked. Would that get us in trouble on YouTube if I was crapping
2: tased
1: my pants?
2: On air?
1: Well, no.
2: No, people have used like stun canes and stuff on YouTube on each other.
1: It's just a prank, bro.
2: Just for fun.
1: HHS released a report yesterday that the wolves in white coats exposing fraudulent insurance coding for sex-rejecting procedures on minors. The U.S. Department of Health and Human Services, this is from HHS.gov. The U.S. Department of Health and Human Services today released a report, Wolves in White Coats, How Doctors and Hospitals Pushed and Profited from the Fraud of Gender Medicine, a commissioned report examining insurance coding practices, perverse financial incentives, and the provision of sex-rejecting procedures for minors. I like how they've changed the wording, right? It's no longer gender-affirming, it's sex-rejecting. Words matter. And this is the first time I've seen the sex rejecting language in the public sphere, and I'm a big fan of it. Because you're not affirming who they really are, you're rejecting the sex that God gave them. So I think that that's apropos. So the sex rejecting procedures for minors. Drawing on Centers for Medicare and Medicaid Services, Guidance Department of Justice investigations, peer-reviewed scientific literature, hospital records, whistleblower testimony, nationwide insurance claims analysis, and interviews with patients and parents, the report presents HHS's findings and recommendations about the industry pushing and profiting off of so-called gender medicine. There's a short-form documentary illustrating the report's findings and highlighting the stories of the victims of predatory gender medical practices, also released in conjunction with the report. And it's about 12 minutes long. It doesn't have enough views yet. I'll tweet it out in case you want to watch it, because it should be watched. But this is just the beginning of that video. And it starts with the Hippocratic Oath, and it says on the screen, I will abstain from all harm. What does it say? Hold on. I'm trying to scroll back. Do it live on the air, they said. I will abstain from all intentional wrongdoing and harm, especially from abusing the bodies of man or woman, the Hippocratic Oath. Do no harm. This video is based on a report commissioned by the U.S. Department of Health and Human Services. Some images may not be appropriate for young viewers. Viewer discretion is advised.
3: So, before we start the questions, like, tell me a little bit about yourself.
4: My name's Clementine. I'm from Los Angeles. I'm currently a student at UCLA right now. I love writing. I'm 21 years old as well.
3: What are some of the health problems that you experienced while you were on treatments and after surgery? And I know those are probably, that's probably a tough question, but thank you for talking about it.
4: Yeah, of course. Obviously, I dealt with a lot of complications from being on puberty blockers before I hit puberty. I have constant joint pain and bone density loss as well. They didn't explain to me the potential lifelong consequences.
3: Did it feel like you were leading the process? Or did it feel like someone or someone else were leading you in the process?
4: I started seeing a guidance counselor at my school. She started telling me, you might be suffering from gender dysphoria.
1: It's just evil. She has bone density problems. Started with the guidance counselor at the public school. Shocker. Anybody stunned? Anybody surprised? No, of course not. If you want to watch the whole mini documentary again, it's about 12 minutes long. It shockingly only has a few thousand views on YouTube. I would imagine that's because YouTube isn't exactly pushing that out to the masses. So if you want to find it, find me on X, at Chris Hand on Air. I've tweeted it out. It's directly from the Department of Health and Human Services. And according to the report, more than 225 hospitals and health systems establish pediatric gender programs nationwide. The report also analyzes nationwide claims data from 2015 through 2025 and identifies approximately $50 million in insurance claims for puberty blockers billed using endocrine disorder diagnostic code E34.9, endocrine disorder unspecified. It further reports that nearly $11 million in claims for patients aged 13 to 17 were billed using a diagnosis code for precocious puberty, even though that can't happen after you're 13. Pursuant to the recommendation, today, Vice President Vance, as chairman of the White House Task Force to Eliminate Fraud, and Secretary Kennedy referred these hospitals and clinics identified by the report to the Department of Justice, respectively, for possible violations of federal law. RFK is quoted as saying, doctors and hospitals must put children's health ahead of ideology and financial gain. This report identifies troubling billing practices that demand scrutiny. HHS will follow the evidence, protect taxpayers, and hold accountable anyone who broke the law or violated the trust of patients and families. Under President Trump's leadership, we're restoring transparency and integrity to American medicine. The report recommends that federal and state agencies review coding and billing practices, strengthen oversight of claims submitted to public health programs, and refer suspicious billing activity for appropriate investigation when warranted. Dr. Oz weighed in as well. He's the CMS administrator. He said CMS has a duty to ensure taxpayer dollars are spent lawfully and honestly. When billing practices obscure what care was actually provided, especially when children are involved, we have an obligation to follow the facts. We will protect the integrity of our programs, demand accountability, and make sure the American people are not footing the bill for sex-rejecting procedures that inflict potentially irreversible harm on young patients. The report's claim analysis draws on nationwide insurance billing data and reviews federal medical coding guidance to examine billing patterns associated with puberty blockers prescribed to minors. The report recommends continued oversight of insurance coding practices and appropriate review of billing activity that may warrant further investigation under applicable federal and state authorities. Assistant Secretary for Health Admiral Brian Christine said, our responsibility as health professionals, first and foremost, is to do no harm. As HHS commissioned report, Wolves in White Coats details, the medical establishment created what the report describes as captive patients, placing vulnerable children on a path toward potentially lifelong medical interventions. Under the Trump administration, HHS is committed to protecting children from irreversible sex-rejecting procedures, following the evidence, and restoring trust in American medicine. The report recommends strengthening oversight of insurance and coding practices, enhancing program integrity, and ensuring appropriate review of potentially improper billing practices. Yesterday on Fox News, J.D. Vance was on with Will Kane, and he weighed in on the findings in the report. And J.D. Vance, I mean, you can tell that this bothers him. He's got young children himself. And anyone, I mean, I would say anyone, but there's a lot of people that have pushed this on their young children. But most people with young children understand that they don't have the mental capacity to be making these decisions that are going to alter them for the rest of their life. I would imagine that if you were a sane individual, you would come to that same conclusion. And what we have seen over the past years is something completely backwards. J.D. Vance exposed it on Fox News.
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2: To fight fraud. 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
3: 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I think that there's going to be a special place in hell reserved for these butchers, and that's what they are. 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It's just sick. I mean, I have young kids, you know that, you know, and it's like, even my older kids, like, no, absolutely not. What are you talking about? 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Like, there has to be something really messed up in your mind. 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
3: And J.D. Vance kept going. He said these kids would be lied to by someone in the medical community. Their parents would be lied to by someone in the medical community. And all of this really does need to stop. Like, this should be outlawed. This should be outlawed in all 50 states.
2: Label it as something else, as treating an endocrine disorder, then you can get a lot of money even though you're doing something very experimental and very untested. And again, this is why I say it really was two things happening simultaneously. I mean, you know, we know that there were 12-year-old girls, especially because it was more common among girls than boys. It happened with both. But it was more right. common with girls than boys. They'd get on social media. They'd take feelings that were kind of normal for any adolescent, a certain discomfort with your body, with the changes that happen during adolescence. But then they would be lied to by some in the medical community, told that if you let us do these procedures that are going to make some of the doctors a lot of money, then somehow that's going to fix what you're feeling.
3: And to expand on what he's talking about with the social media, it's called love bombing, right? And it happens on Reddit or Discord or Tumblr. Is Tumblr still big? It happened a lot on Tumblr back in the day.
6: Happened on Tumblr and 4chan, and even in people's like friend affirming stuff on like Instagram or Facebook messages.
3: I just think one of the worst things that you can do for your girl's body image is allow them on social media. But that's a broader conversation for the immediate. When you're talking about love bombing, yes, every single kid in the history of the world between 12 and what, 16, 12 and 18, feel uncomfortable in their body at some point. And you would get online and they would say something like, I don't know. I don't feel like myself. I don't look good in these clothes. And then somebody would just chime in and be like, well, what if you're actually the opposite sex? And they'd be like, oh, I don't know. I never thought about that before. Like, well, cut your hair short. And the girl would cut her hair short and be like, oh my gosh, you look great. You look amazing. That really fits you. That really suits you. You should try to dress more androgynous. You should try to dress more like a male. Then a new picture would be posted. Oh my gosh, this looks amazing. You look so good. Those dopamine receptors start firing. They start feeling better about themselves. They haven't gotten compliments like this in a while. And that's how it starts. And that snowball starts rolling downhill. And it starts picking up steam and it gets bigger and bigger and bigger. And then they find themselves in a guidance counselor's office at school. And that guidance counselor isn't going to have the conversation with the parents the way they should. In some cases, the guidance counselor wasn't going to have a conversation with the parents at all. And then they say, you know, this is really you. We should explore this. We should affirm this. And that conversation with the guidance counselor maybe eventually leads to a conversation with mom and dad. It gets to a point where you're in the doctor's office. And then in the doctor's office, again, like we talked about with Chloe Cole just a few months back on this show, who is just, she's an absolute hero for the bravery that she displays with the willingness to tell the story, because there's many

0: people that have the same story that just don't even want to address it. She gets in that doctor's office and they say, ma'am, you can either let your daughter become a boy or she's going to kill herself. It's like, excuse me? A lot of parents are hit with that and they don't know what the hell to do. They are stunned. They have not seen this process build for whatever reason. And now they're just gobsmacked right there in the middle of the doctor's office. It's sick. Some of the parents are all in for virtue signaling. They got the woke mind virus, you name it. But no matter how you slice it, this is child abuse. It always has been. It always will be. And it should be outlawed in all 50 states. I'm glad that HHS is taking this next step. I'm glad that some of these fraudulent insurance claims are going to be referred to the Department of Justice. And I hope we see silver bracelets handed out very, very quickly. It's 9:55, Supertalk, 99.7 WTN. It's 10:07 on Supertalk, 99.7 WTN. My name is Chris Hand. Show is brought to you by our friends at Better Water. You can watch the show anywhere on my X account, at Chris Hand on Air, on YouTube, on Rumble. Hit like, hit subscribe. You can listen on iHeart, tune in the FM dial. Did I say Democrat over Republican a second ago?
1: I don't think so.
0: Because 0124 said that. That's what I said. So
1: is that what you said, or is he implying that's what you meant?
0: He said, you mean R over D, LOL? You said that the other way. Look at me. I'm voting for Jerry Green now. I hope they don't clip that for one of their ads.
1: Uh-oh.
0: Even conservative radio hosts want to vote for Jerry Green. Yuck. She's welcome on the show, though. Do you think maybe that's probably not the best way to get her on?
1: Yeah,
0: to do the dry heave sound before I invite her on? Don't mention that in the email. Yeah, I did. People said that's correct. All right, well, everybody's saying, thank you, everyone. Thank you. Everybody's coming into the text line now. 615-737-9096. Well, you know, that settles it. I'm going to vote for Jerry Green. Okay, you can stop texting. I know I said it. Hundreds of text messages. Come on. I didn't think it'd be like it is, but it do. People be texting. Thank you, guys. Okay, thank you. Thank you, everybody.
1: We love the vast staff.
0: Everybody keeps going.
1: Keeping us accountable.
0: Yep. You know, they only really keep me accountable when they want to roast me. You ever notice that? 615-737-9986. Steven Mount Juliet, what's up, man? How are you?
2: How's your day going, brother?
0: Man, God woke me up. It's a heck of a start. I get to do this. That's even better. And now I'm talking to you, so it's like I'm really batting 1,000 here. What's up, man?
2: All right, let me preface our conversation by I'm so far to the right that when I look left, I see Pat Buchanan. However, I ain't stupid. Because if you don't vote at all, whether it's Marsha Blackburn or whatever Republican candidate it is, if you decide not to vote, that's just a vote for the Democrat.
0: Bingo.
2: And that's how Democrats stay in power so long, because they vote for each other regardless of who's running. It may not be 100%, but it's in the upper 90s. And that's how they stay in power. That's how Republicans lose power, because you don't have enough people with intestinal fortitude to vote, hold their nose and vote, knowing that the other side is anti-American. I mean, it's just, I don't understand people.
0: Well, and this is the thing, like, the time for vigorous debate and the combating of ideas.
3: Oh, God. U.S. Olympians do it, and so does your college-bound neighbor, Jane. Fencing. It's fun for all ages and skill levels. 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
2: Hold their nose and vote, knowing that the other side is anti-American. I mean, it's just, I don't understand people.
0: Well, and this is the thing, like, the time for vigorous debate and the combating of ideas, that's the primaries. Like, that's, and I said it, you know, I was a big fan of Monty Fritz. I would have loved for Monty to be the next governor of Tennessee. I just thought he was based. I really like him. But I said from the jump, I'm voting for whatever Republican makes it.

0: through in the general because it would be boneheaded not to.
1: Yep.
0: Like, why would you want to vote for a woman who would end cooperation with ICE? Why would you want to vote for a woman who is, especially in this state, pro-abortion? She's part of the death cult. Why would you want to vote for a woman who thinks that transing kids is okay? Like, even before we get to the nitty-gritty policy debates, her ideology is just warped.
1: They dislike the Republican candidate more than they love America when they don't vote.
0: Yep. I'm with you. Hey, Steve, I appreciate the call, man. Call in anytime, all right?
1: Thanks, brother.
0: All right, 615-737-9986. Somebody said Monty for Senate. I don't think it's going to happen. Who do you think is going to get that Senate seat? Smart money would be Tim Burchett. And I think that your wild card would be Glenn Jacobs. Right? Is that what everybody thinks?
2: I could lean towards that.
0: I think it comes down to, and I don't know the nitty-gritty of how it works, right? Because then there would be an open seat, and they'd have to run a special election to replace Burchett, which you could make the argument it would be Glenn Jacobs running for that special seat, which would be just, I mean, it's a home run, don't get me wrong, but are we without a congressman for that window of time after Burchett's appointed? I'm not exactly sure how that works out. Well, Mason's furiously typing a fact check. Can we?
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0: ejected to safety. I'm Sue Guzman, Fox News. An F-16 fighter jet pilot is alive after he was ejected before his plane crashed in rural Michigan today and burst into flames. Spokesman with the 149th Fighter Wing says the pilot safely ejected from his Fighting Falcon and is currently being treated at a hospital. His identity and the extent of his injuries not released. Charges filed in Los Angeles for the driver who caused a bus crash, leaving several people dead.
1: L.A. County District Attorney Nathan Hochman says Bailey Lynn Rios faces second-degree murder, driving under the influence, and reckless driving charges.
2: She will be looking at a maximum sentence of life in prison.
1: The 36-year-old is accused of being impaired by drugs when she slammed her Ford Expedition into a Metro bus Tuesday.
2: Killing two individuals, Daniel Castillo and Gage Rita.
1: Hochman noting five others were injured, two seriously, but not revealing what drugs are allegedly involved.
2: Her bail has been set at $4.1 million, and to our knowledge, she has not made bail at this point.
1: Adding he believes Rios will be arraigned Friday. Kristen Goodwin, Fox News.
0: President Trump calling for Americans to be patient about high gas prices at the end of the Iran confrontation.
3: Officials here at the White House grappling with the political consequences of high inflation are now trying to convince voters the high prices are worth it because the Iran war is worth it. Last night, shortly after telling reporters that he wanted to save the Kennedy Center, but it would require a lot of federal subsidies, President Trump was spotted by a photographer with a long lens aboard Air Force One through the window, holding a piece of paper that said Kennedy Center demolished. And crossing the wires moments ago, a federal judge now says the Kennedy Center has to provide 30 days notice before making any big changes to the property, including tearing it down.
0: Fox's Peter Ducey. 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
0: The White House pushing back after the UN Human Rights Council says they found reasonable grounds to believe the United States may have committed war crimes in two strikes in Iran. More from Fox's Jonathan Savage.
8: They include a missile attack that hit a school in the southern city Minab. Iran state media says 168 people were killed, most of them children. The UN fact finders say there's evidence of indiscriminate attacks resulting in civilian deaths. The Trump administration has yet to directly accept blame for the school bombing, nor has it released the findings of a Pentagon investigation. Jonathan Savage, Fox News.
0: White House spokeswoman Anna Kelly writing that the UN Human Rights Council has accomplished nothing for human rights while spouting unserious nonsense, as they put it, for decades. Senate says no to an AI kill switch, but the reasoning behind that decision could have other consequences. As we hear from Fox's Jessica Rosenthal, the simple solution to AI creating a monster may not be so simple after all.
9: Louisiana Senator John Kennedy attempted to get legislation through quickly that would require AI companies to build kill switches in their AI models, saying they need to address the real risk of one of these models becoming the Terminator. But Kentucky Senator Rand Paul blocked the effort, saying on the Senate floor, Congress risks killing innovation.
10: Think, for example, that your search engine that you already use today is AI. Are they going to have to redesign all the search engines immediately if this passes and put kill switches in your search engine?
9: He said he doesn't oppose the spirit of the bill, but that this issue needs to be studied and debated before issuing such a blanket and sweeping requirement. Jessica Rosenthal, Fox News.
0: Federal judge orders the Kennedy Center to provide 30 days notice before making any major physical changes to the building. That includes demolition. The center's executive director says he closed the center for renovation, citing safety risks. And the stock market rallied to its highest day in 6 weeks after oil prices fell and pressure from the bond market eased today. I'm Sue Guzman. This is Fox.
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12: Sure. Hey, normally you hear me, Chad Benson, from noon to three daily. And you may miss some stuff, so you know what? Shame on you. And here's some what you've missed this week right here on Super Talk 99.7.
13: And grinning, Chad says, let's go. Belle sees the calendar and moves real slow.
14: Ken says, best day.
13: Chad says, no blues.
14: Belle says, not again.
13: And stay.

0: day of the week. Ken and I were excited about the best day of the week talking about. Ken started practice at 9:30 last night.
1: Yeah. Yeah. I decided.
0: Nothing.
1: Yeah. I decided not to sleep.
0: That's solid, man.
1: I just stayed up for it.
0: That's so good. Sometimes you just can't sleep.
1: It become Monday.
0: Bell's like, you guys are the worst. I hope you guys get cyclosporiasis and crap all over yourselves because I hate you. Hope you ate Taylor Farms last night. Feel great. It says, not made with crappy fruits and vegetables.
1: No vegetables.
0: God, can you believe? And I love, like, I was listening to Joan and she and one of her newscasts. The doctor, Dr. Aoki's like, and we're pretty sure we know where some of it. Yeah, like we're like fairly certain we got most of it. So that's good. So eat away. Nope.
1: You just need to wash it.
0: how much washing could I do at this point in time? Because all that has to happen is one of those little things gets by the goalie.
1: Yeah.
0: And it's over.
1: Yeah, they're microscopic.
0: Yeah.
1: Good. It just takes one.
0: I'm just telling you guys, that's right, TGIM. Thank God it's Monday.
1: Yeah, baby.
0: That's what I'm talking about there. Woo! 8014's got a rocket and rolling.
1: You know what else is good about this Monday?
0: What?
1: Is it kicks off a week where we're going to have swamp ass every freaking day.
0: Get ready. Get your powder on, everybody.
2: Would one or both of you please fall down?
0: You know what? Once again, really mean that you do this to us, Bell. Bell, it's not our fault, right, that you don't like Mondays. And it's as great as Mondays are today. I mean, we all have to understand that we lost a cooter this weekend.
1: No doubt.
0: We lost a cooter.
1: Oh, man.
2: Well, I already thought he was dead, so I already did my morning.
0: I told Bell, and Bell's like, what should be our thing? I'm like, dude, cooter died. And he looked at me, he's like, what? I said, cooter. But Jones died. A cooter from the Dick's Eyes. He goes, he was alive?
2: I didn't know.
0: Not anymore. He's not. Cooter's gone.
1: I found a great cut from a scene in an episode where the Duke boys were trying to run some shine at the same time Uncle Jesse was racing Boss Hogg across the county.
0: Oh, I found one earlier, too, where they asked Cooter to get on the CB.
1: Yes, sir.
0: And Cooter got on there just doing Cooter stuff. And you're like, that's the Cooter. God.
1: He always came through in a pinch.
0: Always did. That's the guy you need and the guy you trust, the cooter.
1: He liked Mondays.
0: He loved Mondays. He was like, I wish every day was a Monday.
1: Well, I think he was quoted as saying, I really wish that Dukes of Hazzard came on both Friday night and Monday morning.
0: Oh, that's right. Monday morning's phenomenal. Man, I was so excited today. I was so excited. I was like, what is going on that's excited? I mean, we got the Tupac Shaker trial going on. Tupac Shaker, the greatest Jewish cowboy astronaut of all time. I don't think that's true. Iran, we're still kind of, sort of, we're low-key in a conversation. We're low-key. That's the stuff my son says. We're low-key. We're low-key conversing. We're passing notes back and forth. We got this. By the way, I know a lot of you out there are like, there's no way life's more expensive. I went this weekend, got a little pint of ice cream and a couple cookies.
1: Yeah.
0: It was like $28.
1: Yeah.
0: I was flabbergasted at the, you know, I was like, are you kidding me? A couple brownies and cookies and this. And you know, I love the Baked Bear. It's amazing. But since we've gotten here, it's gone up from what it was like $20 for six and a little pint to like $28 now. Are you kidding me? Good God. Good God, man. That is just awful.
1: Even on a Monday.
0: Yeah. So, just crazy. Just crazy. So much stuff to get to today. I don't know if you guys are aware of this. Trump has endorsed Marsha. Did you guys know that?
1: For governor.
0: Yeah. I didn't know if you guys knew that. Did you think that was going to happen?
1: I was wondering how long he would wait, you know.
0: Because I guess I got to get it over.
2: I took odds on Jerry Green getting it.
0: Tell you what. I've listened to some of Jerry's stuff. You took away the D in her name, you'd be like, I'm interested. And there's several other big Republicans out here have going on their platforms and saying, you know what? No, I'm not voting for her. And I'm not voting for her for a lot of reasons. And a lot of it, as you were talking about, that army or that military lady is going through, what does she have, multiple sclerosis?
1: Yeah, the veteran with MS.
0: And you know what would be good for you? Taking some of these pills that are going to make you be constipated, so you have to take these other pills. And then 45 pills later, you're high as a kite. And we've got you hooked.
1: Yeah, she at one point was taking 32 pills a day.
0: That's the kind of stuff that people who used to have HIV when they had AZT, that's what they would take. My old producer who had HIV, still does, by the way, he at one time he said when he first got it, he would take like 160 pills a day some days, you know? But then it got down to where it was manageable because he was taking, because his form of HIV was so aggressive that they could never solve it at all or even get it down. Then it got to the point where it's at 32. Now he takes a couple a day, but he still
2: has. That's amazing that he survived long enough for it to get to that point.
0: Here's the thing. He was 18 and he got it. He is he's a little bit older than us now.
2: Wow.
0: And so the fact, and not only that, but he has, there's like two or three different strains, and the one he got is the deadliest. But he'd be, you know, fine. And then every once in a while he'd come in, he's like, dude, I can't be here. He would be yellow because he'd be jaundiced. It was terrible. A mess, you know. But 32 pills for your multiple sclerosis, and we're worried that you're going to have hemp?
2: Is he medically considered undetectable now?
0: Nope, never will be.
2: Okay.
0: No, never will be. So, but
2: yeah, no hemp for you.
0: No hemp. Well, I mean, definitely don't want no hemp.
2: I mean, there's actually, I shouldn't say that because I'm going to have some hemp, whether it's legal or not.
0: I don't know if you guys know this, but Bell smokes a lot of his clothes. He goes out and gets some hemp ropes. Just smokes a lot of it.
2: Had a girlfriend that wore a lot of hemp dresses, smoked those right up.
0: Man, I've been doing a lot of patchouli lately. Tell you that right now.
1: But so we got good old Mitch McConnell's bill that's still sitting there to completely ban all THC.
0: Yeah, yeah. And I know that our AG is getting involved. Anything we could do to stop it. Do you know now that if you...
2: Wait a minute, stop his bill?
0: No, stop hemp and all from even...
2: Please.
0: This is what's crazy. And now that Texas has done what they've done, this is insane it is in Texas. You getting caught with a little bit of weed now, you could go to jail for the same amount of time as somebody who's caught with attempted murder.
1: It's ridiculous.
0: Is that insane?
2: That's ludicrous. We went through a whole period in the 70s doing that, and all it got us was packed jails.
0: Yeah. So and this poor lady out there, 32 pills a day. I mean, you're willing to go fight for our nation. You're willing to serve us. And we can't just say, look, if you went and served us, you smoked some weed. Right? Whether you're sick or not. Good God.
1: Yeah, right now, the McConnell bill, it was originally scheduled to take effect November 12th of this year. However, apparently the Senate has moved to delay it until December 11th of this year.
0: How about we delay it till he shows up and does 10 jumping jacks?
2: And 5 squat thrusts.
0: Dude, if he did a squat thrust, he'd just poof right into just the dust. Oh, Mitch.
2: Be like Thanos snapping him out of existence.
0: Oh, God. Cannot believe that. That's insane. Just absolutely insane.
1: Yeah, she's got, last check, she had more than 1,300 signatures on this petition.
0: We got to get her on the show, Bell. So.
2: Yeah, service person?
0: Yeah. Okay. We got to get her on the show. Say, what the hell is going on?
1: I'll send you a link of the story. It's from News 2.
0: What can we do to help out and get this done? Even if you don't. Look, I remind everybody, I'm a teetotaler. I don't smoke. I don't drink. What do you do? Said, you know, Adam Ant. I don't do anything. I'm a teetotaler. This is ridiculous. We have crossed the line of stupidity. And I fear that we're going backwards.
2: Yeah.
1: Yeah.
0: We're going backwards.
2: Back to the 70s.
0: I mean, Texas is a perfect example. I mean, I know RAG's probably looking and just salivating. Why? Because, first of all, they've got to get rid of all their wood chippers. Right now, you have to use them just for wood. But secondly, they actually passed a law that allowed hemp to be legal, and then they reversed it six years later. Why? Because of all the deaths? 11,000 people die a year in Texas because of alcohol. Zero overdoses or people drinking themselves to death or smoking themselves to death.
1: Yeah, but alcohol's okay, boys.
0: It is. It is. Oh, so okay. They also point out the fact how much money the alcohol lobby gives them.
2: Well, and it's sad because now the wood chipper lobby is going to have to step up to the plate just to survive.
0: Yeah. Yeah, no doubt.
1: Anyway, this gal's petition, if you want to sign it, it is change.org, reverse Tennessee's ban on hemp products.
0: Yeah, let's get that thing signed up. We need that for sure.
1: I mean, I don't know what good it's going to do.
0: No, I don't know either.
1: Maybe it'll just let people know.
2: But just remember, freedom is great as long as it's the type and amount that I'm okay with.
0: That's exactly it. The good kind. The best kind of freedom. By the way,
1: 32 pills a day.
0: 32. What do you think that costs, by the way? As opposed to going and getting, like, you know, whatever amount of gummies she's getting. I don't think she's getting, she's taking 32 gummies a day. So what do you think that cost? And obviously this was working. This was helping her.
1: Yeah.
0: God. Well, you know, it's because they manufacture all this weed in the manufacturing room. No, they don't. Is it grown?
2: No, yeah. I wasn't shaking my head. No, I'm just saying this whole thing disgusts me.
0: Yeah. Here we are in a state supposed to be kind of hip and cool, and I feel like it's going backwards. Let's, especially when it comes to it. This is the fear that Abbott had in Texas, which was, I don't want to go against the vets.
1: Yep.
0: I don't want to go. That's something I want no part of, guys. This is not fair to tell vets and people that they should go risk their lives and serve us no matter what it is they do for our country and that they can't have it. Or how about, you know, the 80-year-old grandma who is struggling because she's fighting cancer and she needs something to build up her appetite. And we're like, well, you can't do that. But here's 50,000 pills at $200,000 a pop.
2: Or the middle-aged guy who's just starting to get glaucoma.
0: Oh, yeah. No, hey, don't worry about that. The good news is governor-to-be, maybe she thinks, Blackburn, she's not making any. Well, she does get paid by the pharma, big pharma, big pharma mama.
2: Oh, yeah. They love her.
0: Woo. By the way, if you think our AI ads went off the rails, oh, Lord, has it started in Texas? They've got one where it's Tallarico dancing around in a dress talking about trans kids. And then there's another one where Ken Paxton's driving down the street with all these women in a car that aren't his wife.
1: Oh, my gosh.
0: This is going to be, if you thought this last month was bad, it is about to get seriously ugly. Seriously ugly. Oh, lordy, lordy. Coming up today, a lot of good stuff to get to. Woo! I'm pumped because it's Monday.
1: Yes, sir.
0: By the way, Bell, there's a secret guy out there that you're going to follow on the internet that you are going to love.
2: Are you going to send me a link or something?
0: Yeah, I'm going to send you something. Don't worry about that. Tupac's trial. It's going to be interesting. Really interesting. We talk about Iran, the economy today, UAPs, Bell's doing sports. We're singing songs about Mondays. Kids, get involved. That's who we are. It's what we do. Text the program. Hit us up on the YouTube. All of that good stuff. Happy Monday! Chad Benz Show, Super Talk 97.
3: The skies darken, the storms move in. 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
11: Yeah, I love the technique that Team Philly used. She went kind of slow and steady. I see some of the other competitors like really raking it really fast. And sometimes that causes the confetti to fly back up. Yeah, so these three teams up here, that they're all very skilled. Oh, they're moving really quickly through this. Oh, my goodness. We're approaching like record time right now. Wow. With this. And the accuracy looks really good as well.
0: That right there was the housekeeping Olympics, Bell. The first one is them, the confetti dropped everywhere, and they're having to use their vacuum. And the second one was an obstacle race with a mop.
2: So is the vacuuming one based on the percentage of confetti left on the floor?
0: Yeah, I think so. And how good you got, because they had like a carpet, how good you got your carpet, how clean it was, how many wipes, I have no idea.
2: Does sandwich making or dishwashing involve itself?
0: You know, it's funny you brought sandwich making up, because Jake Ferguson, NFL player, is engaged to Haley Cavender, one of the hot Cavender twins, basketball. He has a YouTube now, I mean a TikTok now. His TikTok is only him rating her sandwiches.
2: Yeah, I'm sounds good to me. I mean, I'm not hearing a problem.
0: Her sandwich, her last sandwich got a 6.2.
2: That's not a good sandwich.
0: He was not thrilled by it. Yeah. He has to be honest. He goes, I'm telling you, I'm not thrilled by it. It's only got a 6.2. His best sandwich was an 8.8.
2: That's it?
0: But let me tell you something, and I will say this. She's making sandwiches. These are not like just, you know, the kind of peanut butter and jelly I'd make. She's making like full burger-like sandwiches to give to him, steak sandwiches.
1: Man.
0: But that one, that 6.2, he was not thrilled. Because he swore that was the sandwich he got the day before.
2: See, it was my understanding that high quality was 8.8 and above.
0: So, no, I think he's tougher scale. Plus, he has to, man.
2: No, he's not tougher scale, trust me.
0: You're the worst, man. You're the worst.
2: Hey, you know, if I need that kind of talk, I'll call my mother.
0: Oh, like my mom? By the way, is Powerball tonight? Is that where we're winning?
1: I think so. I saw where it's like $905 million.
0: Yep, $905 million. What's my payout going to be?
1: We got to look at that.
0: So your choice of, okay, so here we go. Okay, so tonight you can see full jackpot, 30 annual payments of $391 million. So you're going to get, so 30 payments, you know, you're going to get 10 plus million, almost 11 million. Or if you choose the more popular option, 24% federal withholding, bringing the new winnings down after everything, $300 million basically.
2: You know what California charges on lottery winnings?
0: Zero, right?
2: Yeah, it's nothing. Yeah. Can you believe that? That state never met a tax it didn't like.
0: Yeah. Some states, New York, California, Texas, Florida, don't levy taxes on lottery winnings at all.
1: I'd take that. I'd just take that cash option.
0: Absolutely. And I want them to deliver it to me.
2: No. You want to take the annuity because we all know government's going to be liquid that long.
0: I don't think that's going to happen, pal. I don't think you're being real. I think it's not going to be. So 298 million. So you get 300 million. Because by the time everything's said and done tonight, it'll be worth probably closer to a billion. So you're going to get $300 million. First thing you go out and buy, we know what Bell's buying.
1: He's buying
2: luxury underground bunker.
0: A luxury bunker. Now, would you buy it in this
2: underground
0: state?
2: Underground.
0: Would you buy it in this state or would you buy it somewhere else?
2: You know, I've moved so much in my lifetime and I consider this home. I would have to do it here because I don't want to move.
0: Yep. Okay, that's why. But what do you care? You're moving the last time underground. And don't you want to be far away from where nobody could go search for you?
2: Right, but I still want my AI robots to be able to go get stuff that I want that's specifically Tennessee. Like, I can't move to Michigan and get food from the Loveless Cafe.
0: You could if you have $300 million.
2: It's going to be cold by the time the DoorDash driver shows up.
0: Yeah, but then they're going to come and arrest you for all that weed in your underground bunker.
2: No, I wouldn't.
0: You used to say, I'm not on Tennessee soil. Look at this. Well, I'm on Bell soil.
2: I'm not. I don't really get that into pot, regardless of what it sounds like. not a huge guy for the weed.
0: Well, the gummies
2: but
0: and
2: I think
0: the seltzer.
2: Anybody that wants to should be able to.
0: The gummies and the seltzer are different.
1: You mean the goomies?
0: The gooms, bro. The gooms.
2: I don't even drink the seltzers that much anymore.
0: No, you snort cocaine
2: so
0: all the time.
2: It's so expensive, too. It's like $5 a pop minimum.
0: It is crazy how expensive stuff is.
2: I mean, that's not much more than an energy drink, but it's still for one beverage. That's a lot of money.
1: Well, that's why you got to go with high concentrate.
2: Of what?
1: Like Willie's weed.
2: Oh,
1: you just take like a shot. That's 10 milligrams in a shot, and I mean, you are smooth as glass for about 4 or 5 hours. Help you sleep like a baby.
2: Okay. Yeah, that's another thing is I'd have to hire a chauffeur.
1: Why? You're not going anywhere. You're just going to be in your bunker.
2: But if I wanted to, say there was a concert I wanted to go see and sneak into or something.
1: Yeah.
2: You know, I got to have somebody drive me there.
0: Would you get one of those old school, like, limos from like the 80s?
2: Actually, I think the 70s would be more cool.
0: Yes.
2: The Elvis Presley type limo.
0: Oh, something white with like red velour.
2: Yes.
0: Velvet.
2: That's exactly what was in my mind when you said that.
0: That'd be so awesome. So first thing you guys would do, let us know on the text line. You win tonight, right? You win. You're rich. What's the first thing you're doing? Who's the first person you're telling? We know who Bell's telling. Nobody.
2: In fact, I wouldn't be able to claim the winnings until I went and had... like probably Paul Winkler set a trust up for me so that I could get the money paid to the trust so nobody would know I won it.
0: How long would you continue to work? Those kind of things are questions.
2: Oh, like, probably for about 30 seconds.
0: He's lying.
2: If I got that much money, y'all would.
0: But the thing is, if you just quit, we're going to know something's up.
1: Yeah, we'd know, Brother Bull.
2: Well, that's a really, really good point.
0: Yeah, see.
2: And also, you know, as much as people will say, I wouldn't work another day in my life, you got to have something to keep yourself occupied, something you enjoy doing.
1: Just pull out your old Wii console and play bowling.
2: Oh.
0: Or get a bowling alley in your house, underground, your bunker.
2: I probably have that.
1: Yeah.
2: But people,
0: you would not. You want to know why? You and I had a conversation the other day. When's the last bowling? Hey, would you like to go somewhere where you have to put on somebody else's stinky shoes? Would you like to put your fingers inside something that other people have their fingers inside of all day?
2: You said it yourself. I wouldn't be going anywhere.
0: No.
2: I'd be wearing my shoes and using my bowling ball.
0: Oh, Lord. Let us know what you'd do. Oh, my God. I'd love to hear that.
1: We also got to come up with bowling names one of these days.
0: Oh, we got to do that, too. Goodness, guys, it's all happening on this beautiful Monday. Talk a little bit about Iran coming up, because that's, I think, it's mostly about the economy. Let's be real. Is anybody paying attention to Iran? I think we know that ship has sailed. It's like they're the only ones.
1: No pun intended.
0: Yeah. Nobody's sailing, but their ship did sail. So we'll talk a little bit about that. And also get your take on, you get it, right? You win it tonight. You wake up tomorrow. Who do you tell and how fast do you hide from your kids? Chad Benson Show, Super Talk 99.7.
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0: what's up? It's me, Chad Benson. Normally, I'm here from noon to 3. But right now, we're going to bring you a few highlights from this week right here on Supertalk 99.7.
1: By the way, chance to win Powerball tonight. $300 million, your take-home after taxes, cashed out. Several people have chimed in, Bell, and said, hey, I'll excavate for you. I don't think, see, here's the thing, Bell, this is the problem. People are going to know where you live.
2: No, they're not. I pick them up with a blindfold on. I drive them to the location, let them do the job, pay them for the gig, and then drive them back with the blindfold on. Did I learn nothing from Islamic kidnappers?
1: Okay, but how are they getting the stuff? What, are you going to give them a spoon when they get there to dig?
2: No, I'll have it delivered before they get there, and the people that deliver it get killed.
1: This seems like a very bad idea.
3: I want to do business with Brother Belay.
1: That's just so... Oh, my Lord. Ken, people want to know where to get... Was it Willie's Weed?
3: Yeah.
1: Where do they get that?
3: Any liquor store.
2: Yeah.
1: Yeah. Now, what's the concentration on that?
3: It's below the federal allowable limit of 0.30 milligrams of THC. About 10, just like a little shot glass full is about 10 milligrams.
1: Okay.
3: And
2: versus a seltzer, which is, what? How big are those cans?
3: Well, seltzers can only be 30 milligrams.
2: But how big are the cans?
3: 30.
2: So in terms of what
1: are they, like 24 ounces, like 12?
2: If you're doing a shot and getting the same amount versus the seltzers, which need a lot more of a quote-unquote carrier, so to speak.
3: Yeah, they're like 12 ounces.
2: Yeah, okay, 12 ounces. Yeah. That makes sense.
3: Yeah, I was getting the 50 milligram there for a while, but that was too much.
2: Yeah, sounds like you were having a problem.
1: I don't think that was a problem. I think he was having a right time for himself.
2: How did you avoid the wood chipper?
3: Well, because I would pass out before I got to it.
2: Jennifer wakes up in the morning and goes outside. He's just splayed out on the ground in front of the wood chipper.
1: Shirt's off. He's holding it in his hand. The thing's going because nothing's in it.
2: He's got grass in his hair.
1: Several people have offered to buy us a tuna boat.
3: We've already got one, remember?
1: I know. And they've also offered to buy the Elantra new air conditioning.
3: Yeah. No, man, I'm good on that.
1: Okay, so, you know, all kidding aside, when I win tonight, first thing, what's the one, and I'm not talking about a house or paying off your kids' debt, like, what's that one thing that you've always said to yourself? This is kind of, it's cheese. I want to buy it, though. It's something I've always wanted. What's that one, like, total splurge? Because if you listen to people who handle money for people who've won the lottery, they'll say, look, okay, you got $200 million. We're going to take $190 million. We're going to move over here to investments. We're going to give you $10 million. Go do whatever the hell you want with your $10 million. Get it out of your system. What's your thing you're doing?
3: I don't know. I'd have to think about it.
1: You know, I mean, it's...
3: I've never really just sat and thought about that.
1: Yeah,
4: I don't ever think I'm going to win.
1: See, that you're not going to win with that attitude.
3: That's right. I've got to change it. It's Monday.
1: It is Monday. That attitude should be better. It's an attitude of gratitude. But you never thought, okay, you know, I'd like to own... One day I've always wanted to own... you know, the rarest Beatles album of all time. Or I've always wanted to own, for Bell, like the greatest comic book.
2: I would rebuild my comic book collection with that money.
1: What's the one comic book that you would want? Like, what's that thing?
2: Well,
1: the Honus Wagner of
2: the
1: cards.
2: Smart thing to do would be to buy a Detective 27, which is the first Batman. He's not stupid. Be quiet. I'm talking. Or Action Comics number one, which was the first Superman. But I think I would probably prefer to have like a Fantastic Four number one. I've never owned one of those, but I have owned a Hulk one. I've owned an X-Men one, an Avengers one.
1: What's that one cost, you think?
2: Fantastic Four. Oh, in good condition. Oh, you're looking at seven figures if it's really high grade condition.
1: Oh, wow. Man, that's cool though. See, in Ken, unfortunately, he's never thought of things like that.
3: Well, I just did.
1: What is it?
3: I would get me a big old bunch of land, and I would rescue wiener dogs.
1: Yeah.
3: Corgis. Well, I'd rescue any dog, but specifically wiener dogs and corgis, pigs, and Wombats.
1: Oh, wombats.
2: I think I would use part of the money for cats, too. I'd be the crazy old cat man who had adopted like 50 cats.
3: Well, I'd just let cats live out there. They'd take care of all the rodents.
1: That would be, yeah, that's a good idea. The wiener dogs would be hilarious, though.
2: No, Clint, I would not buy a radio station.
1: Yeah, don't do that, Clint. You just want to throw your money away? What are you doing, man?
3: I know what I would do. You just, my wife and I were talking about this over the weekend. I would restart MTV.
1: Oh.
3: I would have MTV start all over with today's music and today's artists. I think it'd be successful.
1: Yeah, I think you could. Absolutely. I think you 100% could.
2: You would honestly, you would do better taking it online than bothering to do it through traditional broadcasting.
3: I'd do it both ways.
1: Do it on MeTV.
3: Yeah. A
1: couple hours a day. Have old VJs on there.
2: That's just going to give them an excuse to interrupt my Andy Griffith reruns.
1: Then you buy Andy Griffith and own the IP, you boob.
2: That would be fun. I could hire Ron Howard to do a convention every year.
1: So, that'd be fun. He'd probably show up, too.
3: Yeah, my wife and I found some old Headbangers balls that were that people had like recorded on VHS, and now they put them on Google or on YouTube, and the old commercials and everything. And all the artists back then were way over the top.
1: Yes, they were.
3: It's like Dee Snider was, he was talking like this constantly whenever he was talking about the next video coming on.
1: So,
2: 6146. If I win, I'm having a midget rodeo.
1: Now, you're saying that, but did you go this weekend? Because I sent you, Ken. Did you see it? The micro wrestling was downtown this weekend. Just the little fellas. Little guys out there just doing little things.
3: Out there wrestling each
1: other. Now, I couldn't tell. Was it a regular size ring or because it didn't look like it?
3: It looked smaller than the regular size.
1: Yeah, because people were walking by and like, that either is a giant or they've just shrunk that thing down big time. It's the size of like a twin bed.
3: Well, and they've got to be able to jump up on the ropes and everything, too.
1: Yeah. So that would be, yeah. Oh, that's right. Because you couldn't put it there because they would fly across they'd be right across Broadway.
3: Yes.
1: Be driving down the street and they're going to be like, oh my God, now we have to have micro. We're going to have the council have a meeting. They're going to tell everybody we can't do micro wrestling outside anymore. That's the worst. I do like, it would be interesting.
2: I would have somebody invent Golden Grahams that had no carbs.
1: That'd be good.
2: That would be awesome.
1: That'd be pretty cool. I mean, who was it that had, was it when they did the, what was that old, was it MTV Cribs? What's his name from Motley Crue that has Starbucks in his house?
3: Would that have been Tommy?
1: Yeah, I think Tommy, it was Tommy. Maybe? I think Tommy Lee had a Starbucks downstairs.
2: I think that is correct, but I'm not 100%.
1: That would be you, dude. You can man it. You could have somebody man it, too. You get somebody who's out of work from their humanities degree to give you just crap all the time when you go order something.
2: I don't want them in my house.
1: Whatever. Oh, that's right. Nobody can know where you live. So,
2: I mean, it's going to be bad enough I have to kill people just to get it built. I'd like to...
1: That
2: stop,
1: feels like it's a lot.
2: Necessity.
1: It feels like you've gone from something that was neat to a felony.
3: Well, see, and he's gonna drag us into it because he's gonna invite people out with us on our tuna boat. And that's
2: no, I'm not. Why would you think I would want any extra people out there?
3: Well, yeah, that's true.
1: Yeah, I don't even know. That's just you're not coming with us. Let's be real.
3: I mean, whenever Tony Soprano invited you to go fishing, you did not want to go fishing.
1: No, because it's the last time you're going fishing.
2: And what's his name that played, I can't say the word on the air, but... he just died.
3: Big boy.
2: But the guy they executed on the boat?
1: Oh, was his name Big Pussy, right?
3: Yes.
1: Yeah. I could say that. That's the name of him in the movie.
3: That was his name.
1: That was his name.
2: Okay. But yeah, he just, he got...
1: We didn't make that up.
2: He got assassinated on a boat and then just
1: never
2: died.
1: Never go on a boat fishing.
2: Especially with a mobster.
1: And never go downstairs. And when the minute you walk down and you see everything's plastic, you're in trouble.
3: And that was the only hit that Polly ever cried over.
1: Yeah.
3: Because Polly was upset about that, man.
1: Well, I mean, you know, sometimes you get close to these people and you might have to kill them. You don't want that.
2: Yeah, it's like, look what happened to, what was the young kid's name?
3: His nephew.
2: Yeah.
3: His nephew.
2: And his girlfriend started doing a little talky talk to the FBI.
3: Yeah.
2: She got six in the back.
1: Yeah. You can't do that. Guys, I mean, that's all we're saying. So if you're hanging out, So here's the thing. I don't know how we got to the point where we're talking about people being murdered. Either. Oh, that's right, because Bell's going to kill everybody.
3: Oh, yeah, that's
1: right. Building his property.
3: That's right.
2: That is not true. You keep exaggerating what I say. I'm only going to have to take out the people delivering the supplies. Everybody else gets a blindfold.
1: By the way, nobody, and you know why? Because nobody else could drive this stuff. So there you go. And what I love about you, Bell, and this brilliance of this happening is the fact that you're only killing a few people who are probably going to, I don't know, become missing at some point after they deliver the gear.
2: I'm sure I could always have them bring a lot of quicklime with them as part of the gear.
1: Christopher was his name in
3: yeah,
1: the show.
3: Christopher.
2: Yeah.
1: Yeah. So there you guys go.
2: Well, he got whacked too.
1: They all get whacked very rarely. And we're going to talk about the Tupac later because I think the most interesting thing in this segment is he retired the gangster to Nevada. Which is bizarre to think that a guy that ran the Crips for years decided, you know what? I've had enough of this. I'm moving to Nevada. So bizarre. Coming up, though, Bell does sports. We had a weekend of sports. Did Bell find out anything about sports this weekend? I'm probably going to go with the no.
2: Yeah, I was too busy being irritated.
1: Yeah, he's very irritated this weekend. Chad Penso, Super Talk 99.7.
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2: Hey, what's up? It's me, Chad Benson. Normally, I'm here from noon to three. But right now, we're going to bring you a few highlights from this week right here on Super Talk 99.7.
3: The reporting's going too fast.
4: You are, man, because we're partying because it's a Monday. They try to make Mondays only 18 hours, Ken.
3: I wanted it to only be noon.
4: I know. Well, you know what? We'll start all over again. We should do some sports, though.
3: Yeah.
5: Now it's time for Sports with Bell. When you need to know sports information, you turn to the guy who calls basketball shooty hoops.
6: Let's talk some sports with Bell.
7: All right. Well, let's see if we have time for two things here.
4: Uh-oh.
7: First one is, Sean Payton, head coach of the Colts. Why is it such a big deal that he's turning over play calls to the offensive coordinator?
4: Because usually, right, and he's not the Colts, that'd be Denver.
7: Denver Broncos.
4: Just because they have a horse, not a Colt.
7: Horses are horses. Same damn team well. Either way.
4: Because he is such a great play caller. He is such a, it's one of those things that he builds. A lot of coaches, they have their either defense or offense. Rarely do they want to turn that over to somebody else. So that's a big deal for him.
7: Yeah. So I mean, he's the great play caller?
4: He is a great play caller. He's a great designer. He's a great offensive coach.
7: And why is he turning it over?
4: Because he has trust in the guy that's going to be doing it.
3: And as head coach, you got a lot of responsibilities.
4: And he's older now. I mean, he's 62. He's not old, but...

0: You know, when you're 43 and you're running around and do that, it's a different thing. And when you're 62, you've won a Super Bowl and you're a star, you don't have to do all that stuff.
1: Okay, and why is Jeff Bezos buying this slum team in Liverpool?
0: It's a good question. Because he can. Because this is something he hasn't owned, right? He's owned just about everything else.
1: That's pretty much just the gist of it, because I can.
0: Yeah.
2: Could be.
1: Okay.
0: Liverpool's a, look, it's one of the, you know, five or eight biggest teams on the planet. Owning Liverpool is a big deal. The guy that owns Liverpool now is the guy that owns the Boston Red Sox, the Sox. And now Bezos. I mean, you know, now you got that money. That's some big money right there. You can pour into it. Woo!
1: And last but not least, FIFA's 211 member associations are united against Infantino.
0: Yeah, they want him gone.
1: So is he just going to have to quit?
0: He's going to have to quit. Nobody trusts him. Man, talk about going from the greatest World Cup of all time to, as they would say, in the bed.
2: Wow.
0: Can you believe that?
1: No, it's just over trying to sell the event to Kushner.
0: People were mad about the whole thing with the red card and Balogun that we had. But once he did this, that was it. They were done. They were done with him. And he's had a lot of missteps along the way, but he's also grown it. But man, talk about going from, think about this, less than a month ago, that guy was the king of the world when it comes to the World Cup, biggest sporting event on earth, the greatest sporting event that they've had. It was massive. And then they want you gone.
1: What do they pay him a year?
0: Oh, he probably makes 15, 20 million a year.
1: Wow.
0: Not enough. Not the kind of money where you could go murder people when you go into your underground bunker.
1: That's true. That is a good point.
0: Coming up next hour, we will talk about Iran. We'll also talk about, yes, Tupac Shakur, his murderer, alleged murderer, is going to go on trial this week. We'll discuss that because it's just a fascinating pop culture story that has lingered out there for three decades. Chad Benson Show, Super Talk, 99.7.
3: Ken walks in grinning. Chad says, let's go. Belle sees the calendar and moves real slow.
4: Ken says, best day.
3: Chad says, no blues.
4: Belle says, not again.
3: And stay.

0: En garde!
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11: Right.
10: And why was there such fury? Because they're panicking over the election.
11: Yep. I saw Steve Scalise yesterday saying he sees a path to victory in the House for the GOP. And I thought to myself, okay, I won't get into the weeds on that one just yet because I need to look like at the latest polls and things will

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9: We're on our radio. He's Eric Carly, and I'm Gary McNamara. Welcome and good morning. Just reading here this editorial board of the Wall Street Journal. The California, why California diesel is at $8.35 a gallon.
10: Yeah.
9: Wow.
10: Yeah.
9: That's climate subsidies and tax.

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5: Sir Cronin, I'm Gary McNamara. I didn't get a chance to see him last night because I was sleeping, but my Bills won.
6: Oh, the Bills won last night.
5: Yeah,
6: okay.
5: So they're 2-0. All right. So 2-0.
6: Nice.
5: They opened up their new stadium.
6: Nice.
5: So it was.
6: All right.
5: So I haven't seen any of the
6: you
5: game.
6: You said that on TV the stadium, or on the highlights that you saw, the stadium looked good. Is that what you?
5: Yeah, I saw just the beginning of it where they had the fireworks and they had, you know, because now they got all the modern lighting. I mean, LED lighting and everything else.
6: Yeah,
5: you look at it, it almost looked like an indoor arena.
6: Yeah, and indoor plumbing with this one, which is a huge upgrade.
5: Well, we started out this week talking about how technology and indoor plumbing and air conditioning and everything else changed the planet. It also changed probably a lot of the comforts of a modern stadium that none of us can ever afford to go to.
6: Right. I saw a headline. I was in Sports Clips yesterday. I saw a headline that one of the, because we were talking about healthcare versus Canada, one of the players, it was a wide right, and he's going to be out for 10 weeks for ankle surgery. And I thought, these football players get right in. There's no waiting list for them.

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5: We're on radio. He's Eric Cronin, and I'm Gary McNamara. Welcome and good morning. So that's what I've seen this week, really. Yeah. And last week, too. I mean, we were on vacation last week, but what I've seen the last 10 days to 2 weeks, you see the panic in the Republican Party right now.
6: Yeah. You see it.
5: And it's everything. It's all over prices. I mean, that's what it is. We said this back when President Trump won back in 2024. We said it all the way through. We've said it all the way through. Prices. It doesn't matter what the GDP is. It does, none of that stuff matters. What matters to people is prices, because they feel that immediately.
6: They're greatly concerned in the House.
5: Yeah. I mean, I'm going to vote Republican.
6: Yes.
5: Because the option is unacceptable completely.
6: Yes, of course.
5: But no matter what, that you always put on a positive.
6: Right.
5: You always put on a positive face, especially if you're part of the leadership of the Republican Party.
6: Sure.
5: And, you know, maybe people will say, look, we're not happy with everything that the Republicans are doing, but the Democrats are crazy. Hopefully that's what independents think in this midterm election. I hope it is.
6: I hope so. I really hope that America knows how radical the left is and where it's going to go if or when they get control again.
5: Well, I saw the, you know, socialism's unfavorable to 51% and 30% are, you know, are favorable towards it. And the rest, I guess there should be, what, 20%? I don't know.
6: Mm-hmm.
5: That would be good.
6: Because they don't know what socialism is.
5: Well, except...
6: What's a government branch anyway?
5: Except when you look at it, doesn't people reject socialism? They reject communism.
6: Yeah.
5: They reject all of this. The vast majority of Americans do. Yet, well, hey, the people that are talking about it, maybe we should give them a chance again, because the Republicans on prices haven't worked for us.
6: Right.
5: That's how independents think. It's not how I think. It's not how you think. But the first rule of politics is economics.
6: Yep.
5: Prices.
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0: Internet Radio. He is our crony and I'm Gary McNamara. Coming up on the bottom of the hour, you know, we were just talking about the radical transgender movement and the woman's bar, the non-woman's bar, sports bar in Portland now is refusing to show a woman's sport because that woman's sport would not allow a man to play in the woman's sport. But it made me think of, I saw this yesterday. This should be more widely covered. New York Post had it, and it was two researchers who looked at, and we've talked about this with, transgenders and what the activists have done. The activists, and we always go back to that Berkeley professor who was talking to Josh Hawley.
1: Yeah.
0: And he was asking about it, and she said, well, you know, what's your, these questions are transphobic. He goes, what are you talking about? She goes, do you believe that a man can get pregnant? He goes, no, a man can't get pregnant. She goes, well, that's transphobic right there, and basically you're promoting violence.
1: Right.
0: And he said, what are you talking about? And she said, well, because transgenders have a great have a much greater percentage of committing suicide, and the point that they've been making for the longest time is that if you don't allow the transition, they have been implying that the suicide rate goes up. Well, these are two researchers that said, you know, all the studies that have been done, you never had a comparison group, you never had a group where it was banned for minors, you know, not to get the transition or the hormone treatment. Well, now we have enough data to figure it out, and I'll have the specifics of it coming up. But they're admitting, these researchers are admitting, yes, transgenders have a higher rate of suicide.
1: Mm-hmm. Yeah.
0: But what they have found is that now that states have banned it since 2022, they cannot find any increase in transgender suicides if the treatment is barred for minors, which is huge.
1: Yeah, it's massive.
0: And they're like, you know, that's the, then, and they basically say that was the problem with the earlier studies that were done. There was no opposite, you couldn't find the sample.
1: Wow.
0: You didn't have the sample of transgenders that it was banned for them to get treatment, to get hormones, or to get, because I don't believe it's treatment, to get their body parts cut off.
1: Right.
0: We'll have that coming up.
1: Wow.
2: 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Later this morning at 5, it's Nashville's Morning News. 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
5: We're on our radio. He is Eric Harley, and I'm Gary McNamara. Welcome and good morning. Just reading here this editorial board of the Wall Street Journal. The California, why California diesel is at $8.35 a gallon.
6: Yeah.
5: Wow.
6: Yeah.
5: That's climate that's, subsidies and taxes in California.
6: Right.
5: It's $6.40 average nationwide, but $8.35 in California right now. And you know, when I look at where we're going as a country, the reason that I don't want the Democrats in power is because I want federalism to work. I want the public over a period of time to see that it fails in states. Liberalism fails in states that have it.
6: Yes, yes.
5: And conservative fiscal economics works in the states that have decided to go that way.
6: Right.
5: That it's that simple, because I think that's one of the major things. When people are coming to Texas, are coming to Florida, more people every day realize that the economic plan of these liberal states are losing. But you get it at the national level, which they want. We can do whatever we want because we can borrow money.
6: Exactly.

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5: 5 o'clock. I'm Joan Jones with your top stories. Our forecast for today, tomorrow, and Sunday, very much the same. It'll be mostly sunny, our high at 99 degrees, and the heat index at 103. The big break doesn't come until Monday or Tuesday. In the news, Canada is flirting with the idea of becoming a so-called associate member of the European Union, but that's not going over well with President Trump.
6: Member states in Canada's parliament still need to approve the plan before it can go forward. But President Donald Trump is now threatening to cut trade with the European Union if it pursues that proposal. The associate membership remains to be defined, but Carney wants a deeper integration across trade, defense, critical minerals, AI, energy, space, and financial services to make both sides less vulnerable to economic and geopolitical pressure.
5: That's Fox's Stephanie Bennett. Before Canadians start packing their bags, though, associate member status doesn't currently exist within the EU. It could take years to implement, given that all 27 EU member states would have to approve that agreement. In Philadelphia, police believe they have stumbled on a house of horrors. After getting pulled over with guns and drugs in his car, police raided the home of Eugene Horsch in the Olney neighborhood, and they found at least a million videos and photos of women being raped and strangled. Some of the women have been missing for years. Here's Fox 29's Kelly Rule.
7: Law enforcement sources and family members say 27-year-old Nicole Fusaro is seen on video, recovered from the home, strangled to the point of unconsciousness by Raymond R.C. Horsch, the father of Eugene Horsch, who is currently in federal custody. Fusaro has been missing from Kensington since 2018.
5: Now, Nicole Fusaro is just one of the many victims.
8: There's 25 people that we know are now alive that we're scheduling interviews with. But again, they were seen in various states, and we're just not sure, what they were doing when they were in there.
5: The Deputy Police Commissioner Frank Lenore, their investigators are turning their attention now to the backyard where they found barrels of chemicals and to a basement lab. Money news brought to you by Beacon Capital Management, online at beaconcm.com.
9: The major average is ending higher and snapping a three-session losing streak as oil slides for a second day and bond yields retreat, lifting investors' sentiment. U.S. oil prices declined with West Texas Intermediate crude over $101 a barrel. Most all of the 11 S&P 500 sectors were higher, with tech the best performer, while consumer staples lagged. And chip and memory stocks traded higher. The Dow winners, Caterpillar, Goldman Sachs, and Microsoft. The Dow decliners, Salesforce, Boeing, and Disney. The Dow up 316 points. The Nasdaq higher by 440. S&P 500 up 86.
5: That's Hillary Barsky at Fox News. Stock futures this morning looking pretty good. The Dow futures are plus 32 right now. Nasdaq futures gaining 108, and the S&P futures are up 12. That's the latest news. Stick around. We've got your traffic next. I'm Joan Jones, WTN News.
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5: It's closed on 24 westbound at the moment in the Laverne area between Old Hickory Boulevard South Exit 62 and Hickory Hollow Parkway Exit 60. There is some investigation that's taking place there. The crash is just before Hickory Hollow. It involves two tractor trailers and two cars. So once again, 24 westbound shut down at the moment. Old Hickory Boulevard South to Hickory Hollow Parkway. Dixon, 40 eastbound before Centerville Dixon, Exit 160. There's an overturned tractor trailer. The right lane is blocked off. And on Tennessee 49, the eastbound lanes, this is in Dover, Tennessee, right near North Cross Creek. It's blocked off there due to a fallen tree. Traffic every 10 minutes every morning on Super Talk 99.7 WTN.
10: How did I lose weight? And I did. Lean, right here. I did. I love this stuff. Listen, Brickhouse Nutrition been with me for a long time. So chatting with Miles, I'm up at like 235. 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
12: 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Welcome on into your Friday, September 18th. Hope you are doing well. As far as your forecast goes, real quick, easy to read forecast today, Joan. Today, Saturday and Sunday, high of 99, going to feel like 103. Joan, I've got to talk about this House of Horrors in Philadelphia.
5: Yeah, this is really weird, isn't it?
12: So this sounds like, what was the guy's name? Oh, help me. The guy in Milwaukee, Wisconsin, who had the body parts in his home. What was that guy's name? I don't even remember.
5: Gosnell.
12: No.
5: Wait.
12: The guy in Milwaukee.
5: Oh, in Milwaukee.
12: The gay guy who had a bunch of body parts, heads in refrigerators. This yeah. sounds as horrifying as that. Yeah. I mean, there's like, so I'm listening to your report, and I did a quick Google search, and
5: because
12: I
5: have not been the person you're looking for,
12: Jeffrey Dahmer.
5: Yeah.
12: Yes. So in Philadelphia, this, as it's being called, this House of Horrors, where they've got all of these images of, I mean, it's like snuff films and that kind of a thing, right?
5: Yeah.
12: And there's these women that have been missing, and now they're thinking that they may have been in this home where they also found chemicals. And is the thinking that basically, and I want to just whittle all of this down, in Philadelphia, where they found all of these snuff films and they found these chemicals. And is the thinking that the women end up in the house, they film snuff films, the women are killed, and then they're like, put in these chemicals and disintegrated, so, basically? Mm-hmm. Is that what they're saying?
5: Yeah. There was a lab in the basement.
12: Oh, my Lord.
5: Yeah.
12: Do you know what's crazy about
5: this? These barrels in the backyard with chemicals, they believe that the women's bodies were dumped in these chemicals, disintegrated. So they'll never find them. They also found four urns in the house. Now, they know that one of them, so it was this guy, I forget his first name. His father is the actual owner of the home. He's the one, he was a porn star or like to.
12: Do you know what's crazy, Joan?
5: Yeah.
12: So the father, his name was Raymond R.C. Horsch, and dude is scary looking.
5: Yes.
12: Like, are porn stars supposed to look demonic? Like, is that some sort of a thing?
5: I guess so.
12: And then Eugene is the son, and he looks creepy as all get out as well. You know what's interesting about this story, though? This is like in a neighborhood. So it doesn't look like this is a home, and correct me if I'm wrong, but it doesn't look like this is in a home that has like 4 or 5 acres around it.
5: No.
12: This looks like it is in a neighborhood.
5: Is a very, it's an old neighborhood in Philadelphia. It has the big, the sort of grand old homes that some of them attached, some of them are not. I believe this one is not. It's just one of the, it's one of those neighborhoods that used to be stately, but has run into hard times.
12: Mm-hmm.
5: So, Olney is a very like typical commuter neighborhood into Philadelphia, you know?
12: Well, so Fox News Philadelphia just kind of bullet points it. 5 women seen on camera appearing lifeless. Some have been missing for nearly a decade. One video shows a woman handcuffed, then zip-tied around the neck. No bodies have been recovered. 1 million images and videos. I mean, this is scary and horrifying. Unfortunately, you know, we see that these things happen, and from Jeffrey Dahmer to now this, and you know, the Dahmer thing obviously was gross for many different reasons as well. You actually had body parts in refrigerators and so forth. And so one of the videos, though, is described as a woman walks in, gives one, is a father and a son, right? So kind of a weird father-son bonding thing, but okay. So woman walks in, gives money to one of them, lays down on the bed, and then they do reprehensible things to her. Am I reading that correctly?
5: You are.
12: I don't understand that. So is it possible that, because we've seen these things before, where women have bizarrely paid men, they have these weird rape fantasies, and there's one instance, and we talked about it on the air here, this was months ago, where a woman actually paid a man to stalk her and then kill her. That was her fantasy. And then she backed out of it, but the guy clearly didn't get the message and he thought it was all part of the game. And then he did end up killing her. There's just some weird people out there. And this is horrifying. This is beyond weird, what we're seeing here. But that particular instance of the woman walking in, money, willingly laying down on the bed, and then apparently is the rest of the story that they end up killing her?
5: So the police will only go as far as to say that she appears to be lifeless. They don't know because she's been missing since, I think, 2017. So they believe that that was the last known video of her. So they can only assume that she's no longer with us.
12: I don't understand. And where do you get like a million images? So I think part of what this is they themselves obviously filmed some videos and some images. But they're also probably part of an online thing where there's people that are into this. There's some very bizarre people that are into, like, what are they, necrophilia? Is that what they call it? Necrophilia?
5: I think so.
12: Yeah. Sam, you're looking at me. Is it necrophilia where people are into dead bodies?
13: Yeah.
12: Thank you.
13: They're referred to as necrophiliacs.
12: Okay. Bizarre. Very bizarre. Yes. And so, I mean, we'll have to see where this investigation goes.
13: You know what it's going to say about our culture, though, right? Like, this is horrific. It should be, like, left alone to a degree. But you already know people at, like, Netflix, Hulu, HBO Max, they are preparing the documentary teams as we speak.
12: But people will watch it. People will watch it. Well, look, we're talking about
5: documentaries about Gosnell. He was that. Okay, so Philadelphia has a pretty bad history.
12: Yeah.
5: Gosnell, what was his first name? He was the abortionist who he would give women abortions. Kermit Gosnell. They call him a serial killer because when, you know, women in Philadelphia were pregnant, they would go to him because he was, you know, not like an approved guy. They didn't have to do anything. He would just give them an abortion.
12: Right.
5: But he would also kill children outside the womb. Like after they were born, he did illegal late term abortions and post labor infanticide.
12: Okay.
5: And he ran a prescription mill, too, which eventually attracted the feds. And he was found out for what he did. There was a woman who died of anesthetic overdose during an abortion procedure. You know, there were all kinds of horror things that happened in that house. And the babies' bodies were buried in the backyard, that kind of thing. They made a movie about him. And then there was Gary Heidnik. I don't know if you remember that really weird story out of Philadelphia. Gary Heidnik had... he's also called a serial killer, serial rapist. He kidnapped, tortured, raped six women in his basement. When the feds finally got him, there was a woman who was chained in the basement. You know, he had dug out a pit in the basement floor of his home. This was in the 1980s. I mean,
12: what is it? So can we just, I was watching, oh, what was it? There's a ball game on TV and I stopped for a second. And the play-by-play announcers, welcome to the city of brotherly love. And I'm just like, stop it. Philadelphia, just stop it already. All you like cheesy play-by-play people, it's not the city of brotherly love. They're like tops in murders. They got all this weird stuff that goes on in Philadelphia. Just stop it already.
5: It was Ben Franklin that called it the city of brotherly
12: love. Was it Ben Franklin?
5: Yeah.
13: And that was probably the last time it felt that way.
12: That's exactly right. Was it true Ben Franklin was like riddled with venereal diseases?
5: Well, that's what they say. I don't know.
12: Apparently he was like a man whore. Like Ben Franklin. Right. Have you heard about that? We should probably move on. Anyway, so that is horrible. What?
13: Hold on. No, Sam, you sent me on a hunt there.
12: Sam is looking it up.
5: Me too.
13: Wow. I'm going to slander a founding father like that, Dan.
12: Listen,
13: no, there's
12: I love
13: no
12: ben
13: historical
12: Franklin.
13: Or scientific evidence that Benjamin Franklin had venereal disease.
12: There is none?
13: None.
5: Oh.
12: Okay, good.
13: It's a pop culture myth.
5: Oasis says Benjamin Franklin, the womanizer, his amorous adventures.
12: He was a playboy.
13: Oh, like when ben he Franklin went to Paris?
12: Yes,
13: he
12: when
13: put
12: he went
13: it down
12: to Paris.
13: In Paris.
12: Mm-hmm.
13: They were like, oh, let's see how you Americans do it now.
12: Well, listen, it's probably better than what he was seeing in Philadelphia. Look what's going on there. Sorry. Just to be clear, Ben Franklin is actually one of my favorite founding fathers. Like all the dude was brilliant.
13: Oh, I love it when I see him because he's the face of the $100 bill.
12: Yes. You don't see a lot of hundies anymore, do you? Anyway, so yeah, because of all the things that he invented. But he was such a smart political mind. He was so amazing on things like foreign relations, obviously a diplomat. Everybody thinks he was a president. Obviously, he was not. And he invented like so many different things. I find him a fascinating individual.
13: He apparently kept detailed notes of his health. His well-documented chronic conditions included severe gout and a large bladder stone, as well as psoriasis.
12: Is that what they call herpes these days? Or?
13: No, that was the itchy, flaky skin all over the body.
12: Trust me, I know what psoriasis is. I have it. It's awful. Anyway, so Ben Franklin. Love Ben Franklin. And you know what? The other thing about the thing that I loved about Ben Franklin is, Joan, when I was younger and more overweight and like seriously, you know, balding, I had the whole, balding in the front, party in the back thing going on. I actually resembled Ben Franklin, some said, because I had the glasses, I was portly, and I had the long in the back and the nothing
5: I'm
12: up top.
5: I'm so sorry.
13: The fact that you never used that for a Halloween costume is disappointing.
12: Do you know what? I could have, if you put me in like some clothes from yesteryear and some of those bifocals that he used to wear, I could have totally passed for Ben Franklin. Like seriously. Because I did have the bad comb over. I didn't realize that I had the bad comb over until later on when somebody pointed out, hey, you know, you
13: history.
12: Do. What's that?
13: Womanizing history.
12: Well, I will say this, Joan and Sam, that I was not a womanizer, but it was not for lack of trying. Did we do traffic? No. 5:19, time to check the roads on WTN.
5: All right, so it's still closed this morning on 24 westbound. This is not a good sign. Between Old Hickory Boulevard South, that's exit 62 and exit 60, Hickory Hollow Parkway. There's an investigation going on. There's a crash just before Hickory Hollow Parkway, and police are telling us this involves two tractor trailers and two cars. So this is a mess this morning. 24 west, closed still. Old Hickory Boulevard South to Hickory Hollow Parkway. Also, Belle Meade, you've got Harding Place. Make that Harding Pike, a crash at Old Harding Pike. I see. It's Harding Pike and Old Harding Pike. That's where you're going to find a crash this morning. 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
12: Thank you, Joan. As far as your weather goes, again, easy to read forecast today, Saturday, and Sunday. High of 99, going to feel like 103. Boy, that's going to be a nice, brisk Saturday and Sunday, isn't it, compared to what we've actually been experiencing.
5: Monday is going to feel great at like 90.
12: Do you know what I'm doing on Monday? I've been planning on this for at least a week. Because, you know, when you got grandkids, you like to take them to the park and such.
5: Yeah.
12: So after the show, I am hightailing it to Kentucky because for the first time in quite some time, we can actually take the grandkids out to the park. So we're going to take the grandkids. I'm going to go to Kentucky. It's going to be a real quick trip and going to take the grandkids to the park and, you know, do some other things and take advantage of that, like that one day that is going to be cooler, because apparently then after that, it's going to get all hot again. If I'm not mistaken. You know what we're doing? You know what I'm doing real quick?
5: What's that?
12: So we cleaned out Riker's room last weekend, and we've got all of these old Dolly Parton Imagination Library books.
5: Oh, yeah.
12: That we're going to be giving to the younglings.
5: Passing them down. I love it.
12: Yeah. I mean, that's what we're going to do. So Lincoln and Jameson, they are going to have all of the Dolly Parton books they can handle, and that and a whole bunch of other things, Legos and such. And so I told my daughter, you now get to have the parental fun, the parental experience of getting up to go to the bathroom at 2 o'clock in the morning and stepping on a damn Lego. Because any parent knows exactly what that is like.
5: Yeah.
12: All right. Very good. On that note, boy, that was kind of weird. Went from like House of Horrors to does Ben Franklin, did he have syphilis and herpes to Legos. I mean, that's the way that it goes sometimes on Nashville's Morning News.
5: It's the early morning hours. We can talk about such things.
13: It's 5 a.m. on a Friday.
12: That's exactly right. All right, very good. It is 5:22 on Super Talk. Joan's got the news coming up at 5:30. Joan.
5: Yeah, we're going to tell you what Murfreesboro police have decided to do about their flock problem. It's coming up at 5:30 on Super Talk 99.7 WTN.
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12: 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Hey, good news, Joan.
5: Yeah.
12: Good news, Sam. The three of us, I think after this week, we're going to be able to retire. You know why? Because Israel apparently has been giving us a whole bunch of money.
13: So much money. I've been getting those $7,000 checks on a regular basis.
12: Is that all you're getting? I guess because I'm the host, I get like $21,000, $22,000 every single week from Israel. It's like Benjamin Netanyahu. You know what it says in the memo? It says propaganda. So we have...
13: Tel Aviv approved.
12: Tel Aviv approved. So we have apparently, I have a special affinity, a special affection for the people in the YouTube chat. I love you folks. I don't always go to the YouTube chat to get, you know, comments because I cannot stand to look at myself. But apparently there is a anti-Israel whatever in there with multiple personalities and IDs. And they're just, you know, they're throwing out the whole WTN is owned and controlled by Israel and all that kind of stuff. And I guess it's like whack-a-mole. You know what I mean? You eliminate one of them and they just come up with another identity. The best thing, you know, my mom said this to me, and I know that Joan, as a mother, you probably said this as well. I know that I've said this to my kids, which is, you know, you ignore the bullies and that's, don't feed the trolls. And so if they're, you know, my friends in the YouTube chat, if there is a jackhole in there that is screaming about how everybody's owned by Israel and all that kind of, just ignore them. Like, that's all you got to do. Like, nothing will upset them more than ignoring them. Because when you feed them, you're feeding that ego, that narcissistic ego that they have. They're also probably mentally ill. So you want to just stay away from them.
13: Yeah. Yeah.
12: Be honest with
13: you.
12: He
13: also called me fat.
5: He called you fat?
13: Yeah. I'm not fat. I'm big boned.
5: Is that what they call it these days, Sam?
13: Uh-huh.
12: Oh, okay. Joan! Wow! Anyway.
5: I say it with love and affection.
12: Sam, there's more of you to love.
13: Got that right.
12: Moving right along, it is 5:30 on Super Talk. By the way, apparently, also, Joan, YouTube chat not necessarily appreciating the discussion about the House of Horrors in Philadelphia. You know what? I can break out like the tax policy book and just start reading from that if that's what you want. By the way, I do have an interesting conversation regarding tax policy coming up later on this morning. It is Nashville's Morning News for Friday's Super Talk 99.7 WTN.
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5: Good morning, 5:30. I'm Joan Jones with your top stories and our forecast. Today calls, well, today, tomorrow, and Sunday, same thing, all 3 days, mostly sunny, our high 99 and the heat index near 103 degrees. Happening today, NATO's top military leaders are meeting in Denmark. Here's Jonathan Savage on that.
15: Chairman of the Joint Chiefs of Staff, Dan Kane, represents the United States in Copenhagen at this two-day summit. The military committee is NATO's highest military authority. Its job is to turn political orders into action. The chiefs will discuss collective defense and deterrence, innovation and technology, and support for Ukraine. The current overall focus is known as NATO 3.0, European nations shouldering the burden of European defense. War Secretary Pete Hegseth met his German counterpart earlier this week to cooperate more closely on arms production. Jonathan Savage, Fox News.
5: In Murfreesboro, police are keeping the drones but backing off the flock. After pushback from the community, Police Chief Michael Bowen has pulled a proposal that would connect the department's new drones to flock. The city council did approve licenses for two new police drones on Thursday night. Police say those drones, though, will be used during active crimes and investigations, with officers controlling them from the ground. The chief says there are no plans for a remote drone as first responder program. There is a sure sign that the holidays are officially underway.
16: It's not even Halloween yet, and we're talking Christmas at USPS, marking the 114th year of fulfilling children's holiday wishes through its Adopt Letters to Santa program. Families sending letters to Santa need to get them postmarked by December 5th. USPS says letters should be addressed to Santa Claus at 123 Elf Road, North Pole, 888-88. Registration for people who want to adopt letters opens November 2nd, with letter adoption beginning November 16th. USPS says there's no guarantee that every letter will be adopted. Jeff Manasso, Fox News.
5: Just a reminder that on 24 westbound this morning, it is closed down between exit 62 and exit 60 for a very serious accident involving at least four vehicles. We're going to detail it in just a moment, but you may want to get out the door a little extra early this morning. That's the latest traffic. We've got that's the latest news. And we do have traffic again next. I'm Joan Jones, WTN News.
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3: From the United Structural Systems WTN Traffic Center.
5: And if you take westbound 24, better leave now because there is a huge backup forming. It's closed on 24 westbound between Old Hickory Boulevard South, that's exit 62, and Hickory Hollow Parkway, exit 60. And that's because of a crash involving four vehicles. Two of them are tractor trailers. Now, this closure has been going on since around midnight. So it looks like this could be a longstanding problem for our commute this morning. Be careful, and you'll want to take, of course, Murfreesboro Pike, but that too is really jammed up this morning. Traffic every 10 minutes every morning on Supertalk 99.7 WTN.
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12: Five 37, Nashville's Morning News, Super Talk 99.7 WTN. Forecast looking good. Today, Saturday, Sunday, high of 99, feels like 103. So going to be a hot weekend. So I want to make sure I got this straight. So this accident, Joan, 24 West, this is coming like out of Murfreesboro into Nashville?
5: That's correct. So let me see where that.
12: So do we need to like text Chris Hand and make sure that he's here by 9? Because I ain't staying.
5: I think he might be here by around 3, to be honest. So there, it looks like it's backed up to, what roadway is this? I hate when you look at these maps and they don't really, Sam Ridley Parkway. Okay, so it's backed up to Sam Ridley Parkway.
12: That is like part of Murfreesboro.
5: Yeah, and they're diverting traffic. This is a better map over here. If you want to check this out, you can use the Smartway TNGov.
12: Yep.
5: Site, and you can check it out yourself. You can actually see the cameras and see where these accidents are taking place this morning. So it looks like they're making traffic get off at Old Hickory Parkway, Old Hickory Boulevard. So onto Murfreesboro Pike, which is a giant mess this morning as well. There's an accident on Murfreesboro Pike at Hobson. Let me go back to this screen over here.
13: Oh, my God. I'm looking at the traffic cam now at Old Hickory Boulevard. That is complete standstill.
5: Yeah. I mean, there's just nothing moving. So it's going to be a mess. It's a good day to work from home in your jammies.
12: Yeah. You know what? For those of us who have done news and traffic and all that. So these traffic cameras have different colors. The slowdowns have different colors. Yellow, it's like red, yellow, green, right?
5: Yeah.
12: So yellow means, okay, so traffic is slowing down a little bit. When it's like really, really dark blood red, literally nobody is moving on 24 West heading into Old Hickory. That's going to be, it looks like that's going to be backed up to Sam Ridley Parkway in no time, if it's not already.
5: That's where it is. That's where the backup is extending to right now.
12: Okay, so. Yep.
5: But then once you get on to 41 or Murfreesboro Pike, that's really slow. There's at Waldron Road, there was an accident. It looks like it may have been cleared, but there's no cameras there, so we really can't tell. And that's really jammed up all the way into, you know, heading closer toward Nashville this morning. There's no easy way around this. So you will likely spend a lot of time in traffic. Even if you leave right now,
13: yeah.
5: If there's a way to work from home or if there's a way to call the boss and say, hey, I'll be in later.
12: If you're in Murfreesboro, the only thing, then we'll get on to other things. But if you're in Murfreesboro, the only thing you can kind of sort of do is, I mean, but this might be way too out of the way, but can you take 840, that would be west to 65 north to get into Nashville?
5: You can do that. And that would be like the advisable way to go. But everything is going to jam because that's a lot of cars that you're trying to find a different way in.
13: And the closure, by the way, the exact length, it's literally from Old Hickory Boulevard pretty much all the way up to Bell Road. They have shut that completely down.
12: And there's a couple of semis. So this
13: And one of them's a double decker. Got two trailers on it.
12: Oh my goodness gracious. Are they flipped? Are they on their side?
5: Trailers? Can you see them? I can't see them from the angles that I have.
13: I've got one further up towards Bell Road, and it's just sitting under a interstate sign.
5: And then if you go
13: further down, you'll see a THP truck. Now it says stream not available.
12: You know, folks, if you are, because people do this for us, and we love our texters for it, our super texters for it.
5: Yeah.
12: If you're driving in that area and you can safely snap a photo, we would love to see it because we're trying to figure out exactly how long it's going to take for this thing to clear up.
13: Yeah, if you're headed to Murfreesboro.
12: Yeah.
5: The only way to do that, is if you're going eastbound on 24, you could probably snap a picture. I'm seeing underneath that bridge at Hickory Hollow Parkway that it's the double-decker truck is one of those SAIA truck, S-A-I-A. That's the company.
12: Okay.
5: And that's the double decker truck. It's underneath Hickory Hollow Parkway overpass right now. But that's pretty much all I can tell about it, except that the roadway's not open. And that line you said is dark red is actually black right now. So
12: black.
5: Yeah, wow. It's black.
12: Okay.
5: Yep.
13: And a camera has been, I guess, turned off because it's completely unavailable in the middle of it all.
12: If a camera's turned off, does that mean it's a fatality?
5: Yeah, generally. If it had been on and now it's turned off, they're moving bodies. I'm sorry, that's very...
12: On that note, it's time for...
5: Yes, do something happy.
0: Jones World! Jones World! Party! daytime.
5: Excellent.
12: Excellent. All right, go ahead, Joan.
5: All right, so there's this woman who posted this video about her life at this very moment and the reason that she lost her job and she's living out of her car. Hit it.
1: What's up? My name's Dr. Bird. I have a PhD in media communication, and I live in my car because a year ago I told the truth about Charlie Kirk's white supremacist Christian nationalism in the worst job market of my lifetime, and I have a significant debt that I have stopped paying because I can't afford to. I basically have been looking for work for a year. I've been applying to all sorts of jobs across the skill level, most of which I am completely overqualified for.
12: So here's my question.
5: Yes.
12: If you have this big highfalutin degree in like media and all that, you didn't know this was a bad thing to do?
5: Yeah.
12: Having
5: a lot of smarts, but not a lot of smarts.
12: I'm air quoting this. Telling the truth about Charlie Kirk's white supremacy, blah, blah, blah, blah. She didn't know that this was probably not the right thing to say at that particular moment in time. Like, she's obviously just not very smart. Should I go on? Keep playing the thing?
5: Keep playing it. I'm going to tell you when to stop it because wait till you hear what she wants to get into.
1: Right. And I went back to school to transition into librarianship because I think
5: that's
1: that it would suit
5: she
1: me well.
5: She wants to be a librarian, ladies and gentlemen.
12: Do you know what
5: she... kind of librarian skills do you think she might bring to
12: listen
5: the library?
12: The Dewey Decimal System is very complicated. So if you can master the Dewey Decimal System, then you're in like Flynn. She looks like a librarian, by the way, and that's kind of it's not an insult for me because I actually find librarians sometimes strangely hot, but she looks like a librarian, got the pointed nose, got the glasses, and the school marm kind of a look about her.
5: But she also has on a skull cap, and you know that if she's in the library of your elementary school,
12: yes,
5: you're going to have all kinds of books about Jane loves Janet.
12: No. You don't want the Bible. You want Jane loves Janet. That's what you want, little fifth graders.
5: Billy has two mommies, that kind of thing. That's what she's going to bring to the librarian system.
12: Well, yeah, I can't imagine why she's she's unemployed.
5: The next one, I think you may.
12: Oh, I love this story. I love that you picked it up. Okay, go.
5: All right. So this is Dana Bash on CNN, and she's doing the story about how a new survey is out there that says Michigan voters wouldn't vote for a Muslim. Very largely would not vote for a Muslim. And she is losing it.
12: She's like shaking.
2: To have respondents from this poll, 45% say they would not consider voting for a Muslim. First of all, it's just gross.
5: Right.
12: Why is that gross?
5: Gross?
12: Yeah. A couple of things.
5: That's a weird word for that.
12: A couple of things. Number one, Michiganders have seen what's been going on in Dearborn, Michigan. That's number one. Number two, we all know what's going on in Europe. We all know that 9/11, we were attacked by Muslims. I mean, I'm sorry, but people know that. So for Dana Bash to get all shaky and upset and say that it's all gross, I'm sorry. And by the way, how often do these leftist media bash Christianity and bash MAGA as a bunch of right wing Christians, right? So they're going to get all up, you know, in defense of Islam, but they're never out there defending Christianity. So
13: they won't address the sources head on. I was texting you guys this morning. I'm fine to throw it out there. I lost a really great friendship overnight, unbeknownst to me. We got into an argument about Islam, and I thought we were cool. I woke up, he'd blocked me and everything. And
5: this is a friend of yours?
13: I mean, yeah, he saw me through some hard times, and I love him to death. He's ignorant as all get out. He thinks, you know, he's smarter than he actually is. And his only argument was that I work with people who are Muslims and they're nice and they're kind. And I'm like, okay, that's great. That's a microcosm and a counterculture to what the grand scheme of things is that they tell you they're here to do. I share endless clips with him on imams in this country calling for our deaths, praying for our deaths. It's not a culture you can reason with.
12: Well, so there's two things. Number one is, and my curiosity would be, okay, well, if you want to get into this And I typically don't with people that I'm friendly with, like off the radio. But if you want to get into this, okay, then ask your Muslim friend, how do they feel about 9/11? How do they feel about what we're seeing in Dearborn, Michigan? What do they think about Sharia law? What do they think about Hassan Piker saying that America deserved 9/11? And see what they say. Do the people that you know that are Muslim, will they condemn the things that are being done in the name of their religion? I mean, but see, here's the thing though. So here would be my question for you, Sam, because so you're sharing with him a whole bunch of clips of imams.
13: Yeah.
12: Like probably like the guy in San Diego, you know.
13: One in San Diego, a few in Michigan.
12: So if he decided that he didn't want to be your friend anymore, was he engaging in respectable debate?
13: I mean, I wouldn't call it that. I posted something in my story that someone else had created that said, you know, find me a nation where Islam has come in and assimilated peacefully. And everyone knows that you can't find a nation they've done that. So he threw out, well, what about the Kurdish population in Nashville? To which I said, that's a microcosm. That's a very small counterculture as to oppose of what the grand scheme of things is, what the truest form of Islam is, which is what they practice in Iran and Pakistan. Mm-hmm. It's what ISIS and Hamas, it's what they believe. That is the truest form of Islam. And so he started with the false comparison of a city versus a nation, and then it just kind of degraded from there. And then he wouldn't respond to, he said, I'm twisting their words.
12: Was this on text?
13: Yeah.
12: So number one, if he and Joan, why don't you say what you said in the text messages this morning?
5: I don't remember.
12: If he is blowing you off because of a disagreement like this, he's not your friend.
5: He wasn't your friend to begin with.
12: That's number one.
5: Yeah.
12: But number two, I've learned this is like if you are friends with somebody of the opposite political persuasion, don't talk politics unless everybody is on the same page that anything that we say to each other, we are still friends. This is healthy debate.
13: Yeah,
12: that would be what I would say to you. If you were clearly kicking his butt in this debate and he got butt hurt and said, oh, I don't want to be around Sam anymore because he makes me feel stupid, then that's probably perhaps what it is.
13: Well, and you know, I can understand that. But if you're going to come debate over something I've shared or posted, you've got to come from an honest perspective of countering point for point, not trying to make false equivalencies of things that aren't true and don't add up and matter. And it sucks. And so we get this reaction on a national scale from someone like Dana Bash saying it's disgusting, which is completely contrary to the evidence. The evidence of what they're here to do is what's disgusting.
5: So back to that poll. Thank you for swinging it back to Dana Bash. That poll, by the way, says that it's Michigan voters would not consider voting for a presidential candidate who is atheist, 46%, Muslim, 45%, Jewish, 20%, and they wouldn't vote for a Christian, 7%. So, I mean, this is very eye-opening for, at least for me, about what's going on in Michigan.
12: I wonder what they find more offensive, the fact that 45 people would not vote for a Muslim or only 7% would not vote for a Christian.
5: A Christian.
12: Do you know what I mean?
5: Mm-hmm. Yeah.
12: Like I can see them being, well, you should have just as many that would not vote for a Christian as would not vote for a Muslim. That's the kind of mentality that they have over there at CNN and Dana Bash. This is such a visual, and I'm trying to describe it correctly on the radio, but if you look at how she responds to this,
5: yeah,
12: where she's just... It's, again, not to belabor the point, she's shaking.
0: Right, right.
4: And what was the Jewish factor? I mean, the Jewish number was...
6: It's 20%. Yeah. I mean, it's gross, mm-hmm. but that is what he's contending with. Mm-hmm. And
12: Abdul El-Sayed.
6: Let's also say that a lot of what Mike Rogers is campaigning on, yes, is the economy, but he's also not so subtly talking about issues that Hassan Piker talked about 9/11 and so forth.
12: But why would he not, Dana? And can I just tell you, I don't care about saying her name right. So
5: good. I'm glad.
12: Yeah,
5: that's fine.
12: I care so little about Dana Bash that I'm not going to go out of my way to try to say her name correctly. I don't care. Is it Dana? It's Dana, right?
5: It's Dana.
12: Whatever.
5: Yeah.
12: So
5: but
12: you know what? She should make it easier for the rest of us. All right. If she was really, you know, if she really wanted to succeed in media, she would change her name to make it easier. I'm totally kidding. She makes a lot more than I do. But, and for the life of me, I don't know why. She is awful. Can we all just agree that, that Dana Bash is awful? How does she have that job? Number one, whenever she goes off script, she gets tongue-tied. And she never knows what to say. All she can say is, oh, it's... And then there's like 5 seconds of her mind like...
13: Get her, Dan.
12: Get her. Yeah, her mind is trying to come up with the right word. And she comes up with gross after 5 seconds of...

0: En garde!
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2: I don't know, maybe a, I don't know.
3: Nick Fuentes might be the closest.
2: Thank you. That's a great. So yeah. If Nick Fuentes was out there and he was campaigning with, I don't know, Marsha Blackburn or Bill Hagerty, oh my goodness, they would be all over it. So, no, I'm, whatever. Do we have time for one more?
3: Yeah.
4: We do. So this is what we're going to do. We're just going to skip down to that last one. It'll be very short. It's just very funny. There's a family out there that put their grandmother in the driver's seat of a Tesla truck and they put it on autopilot. And then what they did was they tried to scare the heck out of.
5: Don't touch nothing.
2: She's got no hands on the wheel.
4: And she's scared to tears.
6: Please, do not hit.
2: Do you know, Chris, at any point, Chris almost had me convinced in buying a Tesla. Last night, yesterday, we're doing the podcast before. I don't know if the cameras were rolling or not, but he loves his Tesla.
4: I know he does.
2: And I can't get there. I think they're really expensive. I'm not sure. But they were making fun of my RAV4, of course, the most nondescript vehicle of all the nondescript vehicles. And
3: it is the queen of soccer mom cars.
2: The RAV4, the queen of soccer mom cars. Thank you for that, Sam. I appreciate it. For the record, I like my RAV4, and when this one gets to be of a certain age, I will be getting another RAV4. Thank you very much.
4: Really?
2: Yeah.
3: Maybe check out the 4Runner. It's a little more.
4: Maybe we could get you into a minivan.
3: That's a downgrade.
2: Listen. I like the gas mileage of a RAV4. I can put my grandkids in there if I need to. And it's got a nice little compartment in the back that I can put things. Not a problem whatsoever. And again, it gets great gas mileage. If you look at the car rankings and all that, RAV4, very good on maintenance, gas mileage. It keeps its value as well. I'm a very practical person. Ask Amy. She gets really upset with me because if I wanted to, I could get a little bit of a more of a highfalutin car. I refuse. I like the RAV4. Why waste money on being grandiose with my vehicle?
3: So Toyota, who is really the one that owns you. It's not Israel. It's Toyota.
2: It's not Israel. It's Toyota. That's exactly right. All right. We got to go. 5:57 on Super Talk. Jones got the news coming up at 6.
4: Yeah, we're going to update you on that closure on westbound 24 this morning. It is still closed. Exit 62 to exit 60. Big old tractor trailer truck, two of them involved in an accident in that spot. Keep it here. We're going to deal with that next coming up at 6 on Super Talk 99.7 WTN.
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3: 601, I'm Joan Jones with your top stories, and we are just hearing that 24 westbound, which is closed at the moment, Old Hickory Boulevard South exit 62 to Hickory Hollow Parkway exit 60, because of some serious and fatal accidents that occurred there this morning. It won't be open until around 8 o'clock this morning. That's going to cause a lot of problems, a lot of headaches for commuters into Nashville. Keep it here. We'll keep you updated on the latest. In the news, a new press for territory from the Iran-backed Houthis. They're still advancing on Saudi Arabia and threatening shipping in the Red Sea. Here's Fox's Trey Yinks.
4: Reports do indicate President Trump will hold a meeting with Gulf leaders on the sidelines of the UN General Assembly to discuss the war with Iran. This comes as the president said Wednesday he hopes the war will end soon, adding that Iran wants to make a deal. With a focus on Iran, the country's proxy forces in Yemen, the Houthis are continuing to ramp up the conflict against government forces and Saudi Arabia. A key Red Sea port came under missile and drone attack on Wednesday, with the holy city of Mecca also dealing with an incoming drone event as well this week.
3: In local news, a Bellevue man is facing a charge of sexual exploitation of minors after police say they found a disturbing video in his cloud storage. Metro police say 29-year-old Benjamin Cowden was arrested yesterday after a tip from the National Center for Missing and Exploited Children led to an investigation. Detectives said that the video showed minors engaged in sex acts with adults. Cowden was arrested after leaving his Bellevue apartment. His bond has been set at $78,000. Money news brought to you by Beacon Capital Management, online at beaconcm.com. So how do you know if the goods that you're buying on Amazon or Walmart are truly made in America? Republican Senator Rick Scott and Democrat Tammy Baldwin say it appears the two companies' shopping chatbots are literally obscuring that information.
5: The lawmakers citing findings from a think tank study led by former FTC chair Lina Khan, showing the AI can detect when made in USA product labels are phony, but the retailers are not using the technology to crack down on the listings. The senators are asking the Federal Trade Commission to investigate. Baldwin saying in a statement, if Americans want to buy products made in America, Amazon and Walmart should be helping them, not giving away their business to foreign knockoffs. Kristen Goodwin, Fox News.
3: Stock futures this morning are on the upside with the Dow futures plus 43 points. And just as a reminder here on 24 westbound, it's closed in the Laverne area, will not reopen until around 8 o'clock this morning. 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
2: How did I lose weight? And I did lean right here. I did. I love this stuff. 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
3: Okay, it's closed on 24 this morning. Old Hickory Boulevard South, exit 62 to Hickory Hollow Parkway, exit 60. Several crashes in that area this morning. Now, they are clearing some of those away. We were just checking out some wreckers that are on the scene, starting to clear away the wrecked tractor trailers and cars involved in this fatal accident. However, they're telling us now that the roadway is not going to be open until 8 o'clock this morning. That's according to TDOT. So you'll want to make some alternate plans for getting to work. Antioch, Murfreesboro Pike at Hobson Pike. That's one of the places that the traffic is being diverted to. There is a big backup because of that detour off of 24 and a crash involving injuries in that spot, too. Bell Road and Rural Hill at Eagle View Boulevard. Watch for a crash there as well. Traffic every 10 minutes every morning on Supertalk 99.7 WTN.
0: Beacon Capital Management Weather Center.
7: I'm WSMV4 First Alert Meteorologist Stefano DiPietro. Hot and humid today. Temperatures in the upper 90s. The heat index well over 100. And a mostly sunny sky. Tonight we're down to the 70s. Tomorrow we're also in the upper 90s to near 100 with an isolated shower or thunderstorm. Most of us dry. Upper 90s with a heat index over 100 on Sunday.
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8: 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Good morning to your friends. Hope you are doing well. Welcome on in to your Friday. It is September 18th, 24 remains closed. We are going to keep you updated on that. So, Joan, if there's any kind of a change or an update on 24 in that closure, just jump right on in and let us know. But just so people know, it's 24. It is westbound heading towards Nashville.
3: In the Laverne area this morning. So the closure is exit 62 to 60. That's Old Hickory Boulevard South to Hickory Hollow Parkway. And traffic is stopped and being diverted at Sam Ridley. You got to get on to Murfreesboro Pike. But there's also a crash on Murfreesboro Pike in the mess of that this morning. That's at Hobson Pike. So it is a mess. It's not going to be reopened again until 8 o'clock this morning is what TDOT is saying. So pretty much through the rush hour, it's going to be closed, and you're going to have to find a different way to get there.
8: And this is exactly why I didn't move to Murfreesboro.
3: Is that exactly why?
8: It is. No, like that is exactly why.
3: Oh, really?
8: Like there was a point in time, I've talked about this before, then I'm going to move on, where it was like I could get a pretty good house in Murfreesboro.
3: Yeah.
8: But I mean, I'd have to drive 24 every day. This is back when I was doing the middays. And so I said, nope, I'm not taking that chance. I'm not taking 24 West every single day heading into Nashville. And so I ended up moving to Wilson County. But anyway, bottom line is 24 westbound. Maybe you can take 840 and take that west and take 65 north if you've got to get to Nashville. But good luck this morning. And as we said, if you find yourself in the area and you can safely take a photograph of the accident, we would love for you to send us a photo, only if you can do it safely. Hassan Piker has said something horrifying. Now, we talked about this here in the last couple of days. Now, we now have the audio. Hassan Piker, and by the way, for the people that are going to say, why are you talking about Hassan Piker? I'm talking about Hassan Piker because he is essentially one of the spokespeople for the left. And for in some states, today is the first day of early voting, as a matter of fact. And so this does matter. What Hassan Piker says matters because he has campaigned with the likes of, as I said in the last hour, Elizabeth Warren and Bernie Sanders and Abdul El-Sayed Mamdani as well. So he said, and we talked about this yesterday, but we now have the audio and the video, saying that America is worse than Al-Qaeda when it comes to terror. So this is Axios. This is the Axios show, and this is how that audio went.
9: Said that America is the top dog in terrorism.
10: Yes.
9: Do you think America then is worse than Al-Qaeda?
10: Pound for pound, as far as the number of deaths, yes, we have caused tremendous terror all around the world. I think that that is not only terror that we are waging on regular civilians in nations in the periphery, but it's also having consequences on ourselves. It's having dramatic consequences on the home front.
8: So that is the money quote from the guy who said that America deserved 9/11. That's, again, the Axios show. And so he did give an example. And so I'm going to talk about this because we supposedly blew up a school and killed 140 schoolgirls. I'm going to talk about that because that actually did happen. That is not a Hassan Piker talking point. But the way that he is framing it, in my opinion, is all wrong. Listen.
10: One clear example of this is what we did in Minop, right? There's no distinction between blowing up a school, triple tapping it with Tomahawk missiles. If you're killing 140 schoolgirls, that is an act of terror. This doesn't mean that all Americans are terrorists, but the reality of the matter is we have to create an environment of accountability to ensure things like that never happen again.
8: So let's give some perspective here, because that did happen. On the first day of the war, we did indeed bomb a school accidentally and killed a bunch of people, including some school children. The number of school children, we don't essentially know how many, but it did happen. Central Command has said their investigation is ongoing and that there will be a full report coming soon. Apparently, this was called a targeting error. The building housing the school used to be an Islamic Revolutionary Guard building. It was then transitioned into a school. Now, literally right next door, there is a building that does house the IRGC. Right next door. Now, shouldn't have happened. Doesn't matter. We should have known because we've got precise targeting these days. And this was, apparently we had some old information. And so we acted on that old information. So this attack was wrong. Full stop, no excuses. The school had a website. It has been a school for years. Today's bombs, again, are precision guided. We made a mistake. Now, there are some people that say that Iran themselves bombed the school. There's no evidence of that, but that's always a possibility because we know that this is what Hamas has done in the past. But there is even an analyst within our own government, within CENTCOM, that said, guys, we have stale intelligence. So now the Pentagon is investigating. That's one reason why the left is going after Pete Hegseth. But here's the deal. This is where Hassan Piker is absolutely wrong. It was an accident and we're investigating. We have admitted that it was an accident. We don't go out and try to kill innocents, which is actually what Al-Qaeda does. So for Hassan Piker to call our own military and our own government akin to Al-Qaeda, it's apples and oranges. And so that's where his framing is incorrect. But he's doing that deliberately because I think that this is a guy who does not like America. Clearly, he doesn't like our military. Clearly, he doesn't like conservatism. And that is why he is saying what he is saying, even though he is being disingenuous and dishonest. He's being intellectually dishonest in how he compares Al-Qaeda to our own military and our own government, because our issue, the one that he is quoting, was done by accident. Al-Qaeda kills innocents on purpose. Got more on this straight ahead, 6:15. Time to check the roads on somebody. I'm not having a stroke. I'm really not. I don't know. I don't know what just happened there. It is 6:15. Time to check the roads on WTN.
5: Laverne, 24 westbound closed between Old Hickory Boulevard South and Hickory Hollow Parkway due to an accident. Stop traffic from Sam Ridley Parkway. Antioch, Murfreesboro Pike, there's a crash at Hobson Pike. Also seeing heavy traffic on Murfreesboro Pike due to the detour off 24. I'm Christy O'Brien.
8: 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So, talking about Hassan Piker and how he is trying to compare our military and our government to Al-Qaeda and saying that pound for pound, America is just as bad, if not worse, than Al-Qaeda. Al-Qaeda, again, specifically targets civilians, intentionally kills civilians, then celebrates those deaths. Also, remember, one of the things that they used to do, they don't really do it as much anymore, but also remember that they would film these deaths. Radical Islamic terrorists would behead people and put it on the internet. Now, how does Hassan Piker not see this? Because, again, he is intentionally being disingenuous or dishonest. The definition of a terrorist is the use of a threat of violence against civilians to create fear and advance a political, ideological, or religious objective. I tell Hassan Piker that if America wanted to kill a bunch of civilians intentionally, we could do it by the millions, but we don't. Is it true that a lot of civilians have died after 9/11? Yeah, sure. I mean, I hate to say it, but that's part of war. Obama killed a lot of those people. We talked about that earlier. When you are attacked, as we were, by radical Islamists, then we have to respond. Unfortunately, that is what happens. That is why all of those people, those civilians died, because we were attacked. You come after us, we are going to come after you. I mean, listen, we don't live in a nice world, friends. I mean, unfortunately, we don't. Bad things do happen, sadly. So the left is going to continue to celebrate this guy, Hassan Piker. The right, deservedly, will continue to not only come after him, but also align him with the likes of Mamdani. and Elizabeth Warren, Bernie Sanders, Abdul El-Sayed. You know, this is a situation where you are the company that you keep. And so what they are doing in having their relationship, aligning themselves politically with Hassan Piker, they are opening themselves up to this criticism. It is absolutely valid. We have put up a poll. It's the first Daily Dan poll of the day. Who knows how many we'll have? I think yesterday was a record. We had like five. But the question is, Sam, how did we word the Daily Dan poll for the morning?
11: Is Donald Trump losing your support?
8: And?
11: 75% say no.
8: Okay, very good. Well, there is a story in the Tennessee Star. And the report is that Donald Trump is losing the support of Tennesseans. For the first time ever, a Beacon poll, and by the way, Beacon, those folks are very conservative. For the first time ever, a Beacon poll shows the president upside down in the polling. 48% approve of his performance, 51 disapproved. That puts him at -3. I'm not going to bury you with all the numbers, but younger adults, 18 to 34, have the highest unfavorable views of Donald Trump. Older Americans have the most favorable. Obviously, Democrats disapprove of Donald Trump, but the all-important independents disapprove of Donald Trump as well at 58%. Other subjects of the Beacon poll asked the Tennessee residents about the governor's race, where 55% of respondents say they are going to vote for Marsha Blackburn, 34% said they would vote for Jerry Green. Similarly, the U.S. Senate race shows a significant gap between the Democratic and Republican nominees, incumbent Republican Bill Hagerty leading Marquita Bradshaw, the Democrat, by 25 points, according to the polling. You know, I would say this. I still support Donald Trump, and I don't think that does this make sense, Joan? Help me make sense of this. So I will acknowledge that Donald Trump perhaps has made some mistakes, but I don't think that my support is waning of the president, because I know that people make mistakes, and I will acknowledge that he makes mistakes and that he made a mistake in dealing with perhaps the war in Iran. We have to kind of see how the whole thing plays out. But that doesn't mean that my support is waning. Does that make sense?
12: I think so.
8: Yeah. Like, you can acknowledge that, you know, in a marriage, right? You can acknowledge that maybe you made a mistake in a marriage, whether it's, you know, forgot to take the trash out or whatever it might be. You can still love that person. You might still want to stay married to that person, but you can also acknowledge that they made a mistake. It's kind of the same thing.
11: You can support that person's policies and what they want to represent. You can also want them to shut the hell up.
8: Yeah. Yeah. I mean, I think that's part of why Trump has lost some support, is because he said it the other day. Again, the whole thing about Iran wanting to make a deal. I wish he would just stop.
11: Tell me they want to make a deal one more time. No dinner for you.
8: So I just, you know, for me, I don't know. They do say that he is losing support amongst Republicans. This is, again, the Beacon Center. This is not CBS. This is not ABC. This is the Beacon Center here in Tennessee. The Beacon poll, by the way, also surveyed Tennessee residents on who they would pick in their party's primary. Among Republicans, J.D. Vance had the highest score with 56% of the votes, while Kamala Harris saw 30% among Democrats. And by the way, you know what Kamala Harris is doing in the next couple of days? She is going to Michigan, where she is going to be campaigning with one Abdul El-Sayed.
13: So, what a ridiculous clown show.
8: That's exactly right. All the clowns are getting together in Michigan. It is 6:23, Nashville's Morning News on Super Talk 99.7. All right, so Joan, real quick, let's do the update on 24 West first, and then we'll talk about what you have coming up at 6:30.
12: Yeah, so it is still closed on 24. This is a long-term closure here between Old Hickory Boulevard South and Hickory Hollow Parkway, exit 62 to exit 60. So no way to get in to Nashville through that area this morning because of a couple of crashes in that area involving a couple of tractor trailers and a couple of cars. And we're learning that roadway, that stretch of the roadway, is not going to be open until after 8 o'clock this morning. Your alternate is going to be Murfreesboro Pike. That is also very jammed up. So stick with us here. If there's any change to that, we're going to bring it to you first. And then, yeah, coming up in the news, there's an arrest in the death of a little boy in Kentucky, a second arrest in that little boy's death. And these arrests are all involving the boy's family. It's coming up here at 6:30 on Supertalk 99.7 WTN.
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17: Laverne, 24 westbound closed between Old Hickory Boulevard South and Hickory Hollow Parkway due to an accident involving two tractor trailers. Stop traffic from Sam Ridley Parkway. Antioch, Murfreesboro Pike, there's a crash at Hobson Pike. Also heavy traffic on Murfreesboro Pike because of the detour. I'm Christy Ober.
0: News doesn't end when the story breaks. 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
8: 6:29, Nashville's morning news on Super Talk 99.7 WTN. 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
12: What are you doing on Saturday?
8: I'm going to be out with my friends at Ridgeside Canine Nashville. They are participating in this event. They're sponsoring an event, and it's called the Live Like Rue Foundation. So what they do, I'm going to be there from 11 to 1 on Saturday at the Capitol View. And so what this organization does is they provide financial support to families whose dogs are undergoing cancer treatment. And so it's in support of this great organization because, I mean, people spend a lot of money on their dogs and on their pets and deservedly so. And so this organization helps support those families. I'm going to be out there from 11 to 1, and it's out there at a place called Capitol View. The address is 511th Avenue North, Nashville, Tennessee, 37203, which, Sam, you said it's around where and where?
11: Yeah, it's at the intersection of Charlotte Ave and 11th Ave North. It's like a 32-acre mixed-use urban district area. And I think, for the most part, this might be isolated to what is called Frankie Pierce Park, which is a 5-acre urban activity space complete with a turf dog park.
8: So you know what's going to happen, Joan? I'm going to come home from this event 11 to 1. I'm going to be surrounded by all of these dogs, and Bandit's going to come over and pee on me again. You know that's going
12: to
8: happen.
12: I'm sorry to hear that.
8: I know that he's going to. That's what he. Anyway, whatever.
11: Good boy.
8: I'll just make sure that I'm wearing long pants when I walk in because he's going to smell all those other dogs on me, and he's going to have to mark his territory again. 6:31 on WTN.
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12: 6:31. I'm Joan Jones with your top stories, and the roadway is open. It looks like 24, the westbound side this morning in the Laverne area has been reopened to traffic. I am seeing traffic moving again. The traffic center tells us that it's two right lanes that are blocked off in the westbound lanes of 24 at Hickory Hollow Parkway still, but at least the traffic has been moving again. There was a serious accident, a fatal accident involving two cars and two tractor trailers earlier this morning, but it looks like they've cleared enough so that they can open up at least two lanes of traffic this morning, but the two right lanes remain blocked off. Westbound 24 at Hickory Hollow Parkway, still very slow in that area. In the news, another arrest and the death of an 11-month-old Kentucky boy. Jeff Barnett, the step-grandfather of Grayson Walton, is charged with tampering with physical evidence. Police say Barnett lives at the home in Cleeton, Kentucky, where that baby's body was found stuffed under a couch. Channel 4's Marius Payton says someone else is being held responsible for his death.
18: This comes just days after police arrested Elijah Mays and charged him with the 11-month-old's murder. Investigators say the teenager was supposed to be watching the infant while the baby's father was at work. Mays pleaded not guilty in court. Police say this case remains under investigation.
12: Police also say the investigation is ongoing and we should learn more. In Philadelphia, media, there is new information about a house of horrors that has gained the attention of the FBI.
19: Horrific details emerging as Philadelphia police believe five women connected to that Philly home are dead and two more are missing. Inside the home, once owned by infamous pornographer and suspected killer Raymond R.C. Horsch and his son Eugene, police found over a million graphic images connected to 58 people, including several missing women. That includes a photo of Maribel Fressus, which was officially dated the year before she vanished in 2018. And while searching the home, police also found vats of mysterious chemicals, a small marijuana operation, and writings referencing serial killers.
12: That's Todd Pyro at Fox News. That is the latest news. Traffic and weather next. I'm Joan Jones, WTN News.
8: Thank you, Joan. 634, Nashville's Morning News on Super Talk 99.7. 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
12: Okay, the good news is that the roadway is open again on 24 westbound in the area of Hickory Hollow Parkway, exit 60. But as you're approaching that exit for Hickory Hollow Parkway, you can get off the exit just after that. You're going to find two lanes, two right lanes are still blocked off. There were two separate crash scenes. They involved two tractor trailers and two cars. However, I'm seeing on WKRN's website that that was actually two scenes involving 10 vehicles. So that's why there was the closure overnight. But once again, the road roadway has been opened up to traffic. You'll just find two right lanes closed off after Hickory Hollow Parkway. Also in Blackman on 840 westbound between Veterans Parkway 50 and Almaville Road exit 47. It's just very slow. Apparently, a lot of folks took 840 westbound to try to get around that scene. So that's all jammed up this morning, and still working a crash scene on Bell Road and Royal Hill as well at Eagle View Boulevard. Traffic every 10 minutes every morning on Super Talk 99.7 WTN.
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7: I'm WSMV4 First Alert Meteorologist Stefano DiPietro. Hot and humid today. Temperatures in the upper 90s. The heat index well over 100. And a mostly sunny sky. Tonight we're down to the 70s. Tomorrow we're also in the upper 90s to near 100 with an isolated shower or thunderstorm. Most of us dry. Upper 90s with a heat index over 100 on Sunday.
8: 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Good morning to you. Happy Friday. Hope you're doing well. It is September 18th of 2026. Hey, by the way, I'm really looking forward to this interview I've got at 7:05. Remember that that article, that opinion piece that I wrote about Metro Nashville Public Schools and how the district, one of the schools in the district particularly, has become what they're calling a diploma mill, where they're sending kids out into the world with diplomas that they actually didn't earn? Andrea Williams wrote that article for the Tennessean. Great, great article. I'm going to talk to her. There's been a little bit of an update that I want to discuss with her. I'm also going to ask her how rampant is this in Metro Nashville public schools, where kids are getting diplomas that they didn't earn. So we're going to talk about that with Andrea Williams coming up at 7:06. I believe outside of Cameron Smith, I think this is the first time I've ever actually interviewed somebody from the Tennessean. So looking forward to that coming up at 7 here on Super Talk 99.7. 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Via anywhere you get your audio. What is the latest on Paramount's possible move to Tennessee? So Matt, yesterday, Lovett, had Stuart McWhorter on. He is the deputy governor and the commissioner of the Tennessee Department of Economic and Community Development. So Stuart, basically, and you've heard him on with me many times, and he is the guy that puts these deals together. So big news, Paramount may very well be coming to the state of Tennessee. There have been some folks in California that have said that this whole, you know, move to leave California is nothing but a negotiating tactic from Paramount. They're basically saying, you know what, if you don't drop this antitrust lawsuit, California, then we're just going to, you know, take our movie studio and we're going to go someplace else. And they don't really mean it, is what some people are saying. Again, remember, the state is blocking their merger with Warner Brothers over antitrust concerns. So now they are, in my opinion, considering a move to Tennessee. So, yeah, Matt had Stuart McWhorter on, and Stuart said no, he did not believe this was simply a negotiating tactic.
23: My view is that it's not. I think that's real. I think they are looking. I think they do have an interest to consider doing some things outside of California. You know, Tennessee, we believe, is a great state for Paramount to consider.
8: Yeah. I mean, listen, Paramount stakeholders themselves say that they are prepared to up and leave. They say that this is not a negotiation tactic. Texas, by the way, is also in the hunt. Georgia as well, in case you missed the story yesterday. Paramount is actually, they say, They're now putting deposits down on moving trucks. Now, that does sound a little propaganda-like, but whatever. Here's what California's AG has said. California Attorney General Rob Bonta has said that he is the guy, of course, leading the antitrust charges against Paramount for the last few months. He is characterizing this whole thing as blackmail and a threat, which it's not. That's how he's categorizing it. But listen, your state is either pro-business or it's not. Tennessee, by and large, is incredibly pro-business, far more than California is, to say the least. We've heard that from many, many businesses who have left the state of California, left the state of Illinois, left all of these different states and come to our great state. In a new statement to Deadline, California's attorney general saying this, it is no secret that Paramount has been making this threat despite its alleged commitment to California and Hollywood. What Paramount decides to do is Paramount's choice alone. He says, we will continue to apply the law without fear or favor and continue to be open to coming to the table for good faith discussions. So this has been, obviously, a very public battle. Stuart McWhorter, on with Murphy Show, has said that there wasn't a lot to say about it. He can't talk about it, of course. What he did do is sing the praises of Nashville and our surrounding area as a great place for business and a great place for Paramount.
23: You've got some talent in this city that is world class, largely because of the music industry. But, you know, the film industry in Tennessee has grown dramatically over the last 5 years for sure, probably even 10 years. I mean, there's a lot going on here that's not well known, I don't think. I mean, there's more production projects happening in our city, and particularly for Nashville, when you think about you know, the Amazons of the world and the Apples of the world that are doing things and filming projects right here in Tennessee. And we have the Tennessee Entertainment Commission.
8: You know, a couple of things is that we do have some production facilities already here in Middle Tennessee. So we'll talk about that and a whole lot more straight ahead. 6:45, time to check the roads on WTN.
17: Antioch, 24 westbound at Hickory Hollow Parkway. Accident blocks the two right lanes. Traffic stopped back to Sam Ridley Parkway. Also an accident at Sam Ridley Parkway blocking the right entrance lane. Rural Hill, Bell Road, a crash at Eagleview Boulevard. I'm Christy O'Brien.
8: As far as your weather goes, it is going to be hot today, tomorrow, and Sunday. The forecast is basically all the same for the next 3 days. Today and the next 2 days are going to be a high of 99. Going to feel like 103. Appreciate you listening to Nashville's Morning News on Super Talk 99.7 WTN. Another traffic update coming up in just a few minutes. Now, we do have some, just talking about Paramount moving to Nashville. So we do have a huge soundstage out in Spring Hill. 320,000 square feet of production space on 38A. Sam, you applied out there for this place?
11: I ain't trying out to Spring Hill.
8: You want a gig or not, Sam?
11: I don't want to drive over an hour to a job, no.
8: So you have this place in Spring Hill, apparently 38 acres. Again, 320,000 square feet of production space. That is huge. Not nearly as huge as Paramount Studios in California, but you also have Skyway Studios in Nashville, 16 acres with various capabilities as well. But, you know, you do compare that with Paramount Studios, the actual movie and TV sets where they film. You're talking about, listen to this, 1.85 million square feet of production space, 29 sound stages. They also have that huge back lot, and it's part of all of that. So, you know, one of our biggest, apparently, is in Spring Hill, 320,000 square feet versus Paramount Studios in California, 1.85 million square feet. But, you know, they've been building this for over 100 years in this location. They've got a huge history as well. But you know what I think that they're doing there in L.A. and in Paramount Studios? I think that they're looking at the next 100 years. And they're looking at, okay, so we have the next 100 years. And is L.A. really the place where we see a lot of growth? And clearly, they're looking at where Los Angeles and California is going politically with all of the regulations. And by the way, you've already got a lot of production moving to Canada. You've already got a lot of production, as we've been talking about, moving to, you know, Georgia and Texas. And, you know, there's already been some production going on here in Tennessee as well. So that's part of what's going on. This is a company worth billions of dollars. And if they can somehow replicate Paramount Studios in Los Angeles, here in Tennessee, over the next, you know, 5, 10, 15, 20 years, for the next 100 years, they're going to do that. You know, they may say, you know, we might not be able to build over a million square feet of space, but what we can do is partner with other studios in Nashville for the short term and then build out over the years. That's what they could do. So, yeah, Nashville does have a lot of positives, clearly.
23: One, it's a beautiful state to you know, produce projects, but you have access to a workforce and a talent base here that is unmatched. And so if you're a Paramount or anybody for that matter, why not Tennessee? Because you can walk into a community that has the expertise and the know-how, everything from film to sound.
8: Yep.
23: You've got the technicians here, you know, you've got the lighting, you've got, you know, the sound, all of the things.
8: All right, all of the things that we have here in Tennessee. There's no doubt that we continue to do what we can do to recruit new business to our state. I want to go over some of these just real quick, right? New jobs, investments as well. We've been talking about Paramount, massive, massive scale. But you know, the meat and potatoes, day-to-day work of the state of Tennessee to bring jobs to the volunteer state, I think we do need to acknowledge it. And again, I've spoken to Stuart McWhorter about some of these on this show. Korea Zinc, in this deal that came to Clarksville and Gordonsville, they're doing this now with close to $7 billion in investments, 740 jobs. Type 1 Energy going to Knoxville, 330 jobs, $223 million in investment. Vibrant Health Products going to Rossville, $49 million in investment, close to 400 jobs. These are right now in various stages of development. And McWhorter says that all of these agreements do mean jobs.
23: Our incentives are based around those net new jobs. And the wage that go along with those jobs are what we call, you know, high wage jobs or high value jobs, meaning that the average wage, hourly wage per project is above the county median wage. So, you know, we're allowed to incentivize projects that might be below the county median wage. And we sometimes find ourselves doing that, particularly in certain areas that's hard to recruit to. But for the most part, in fact, I think over the last 2 years, all the projects that have come out of ECD that have been incentivized have been above that county median wage. And we feel that that's really important. You want a good high wage job in these communities, giving opportunity for Tennesseans to have a better life and have a better wage, have a better job so they can raise a family here successfully in our state.
8: Yeah. And so it does seem to me that they are doing a great job. Stuart McWhorter is doing a great job. One of the questions is with McWhorter, with the change in governor, if Marsha Blackburn wins, will she keep Stuart McWhorter on in his current, he's deputy governor, and he's also the commissioner of the state's economic development and all that kind of stuff. So personally, I like Stuart, and I believe that he is doing a great job. By the way, you looked up a great fact, something that, of all people, Rob Lowe was talking about what it's like to have to do production in the state of California.
11: Yeah, so he sat down with former Parks and Rec co-star Adam Scott, and they were doing a podcast together, his podcast literally with Rob Lowe, and talked about the game show The Floor, which a lot of people like. I find the rules fascinating stuff myself. They had to shoot it in Dublin, Ireland, because shooting it in L.A. had become prohibitively expensive. Those are his words. Exactly, he said, it's cheaper to bring 100 American people to Ireland than to walk across the lot at Fox, past the sound stages, and do it there. He also mentioned he had another project he was working on. He wrote the script and everything, and the producers loved it. They were like, yeah, let's get this thing going. We're going to put you in New York to film for the next 8 months. And he goes, well, no, I want to do it here. I don't want to move to New York for 8 months to do this. So it ended up killing the project.
8: Wow.
11: Because there's no tax credits. There's no incentives to make stuff in California anymore.
8: It's very, they have so many regulations and the tax aspects of it as well. Nobody wants to work in L.A. And that's why you saw all of this production going to Canada. The unions have been a difficult situation too.
11: But Dan, how are they going to provide those clean use kits for all the drug addicts under the boardwalk?
8: That's exactly right. The clean use kits. Mm-mm-mm.
11: How else will they consume their meth?
8: I remember, people know that I'm from LA. I remember when I was growing up in the 80s and going to Hollywood. I mean, it was incredible when you'd go to Hollywood. And you would drive around Los Angeles and Hollywood. You'd see stars, you know, out in the wild. And now you go to LA and you go to Hollywood and all you see is filth. And I do think, even though they're not talking about this as much, I think the part of what's going on in LA is that you got a certain contingent out there that they don't want to stay there because it is so dirty and gross. So I think that's also part of this. Now, people are chiming in about Blue Oval City out there near Memphis, which is the big Ford plant. So that has been sort of morphing over the last couple of years, because remember, that was because people will always, when I'm talking about, you know, bringing companies in and the subsidies and all this kind of thing, people will point to Blue Oval City as something that has actually been a failure. I don't think that it's a failure. They've had to morph, because remember what they were going to do.

0: En garde!
1: U.S. Olympians do it, and so does your college-bound neighbor Jane. 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
2: And Iran is over. I think we're actually going to be better positioned for lower gas prices because we are, and I've talked about this before, just real quick, we are finding alternatives to dealing with Iran in the Strait of Hormuz, whether we're talking about pipelines, whether we're talking about, you know, partnering with Venezuela to get their oil out of the ground in the next many years. So we are developing alternatives to Iran and alternatives to the Strait of Hormuz that will ultimately lead to, hopefully, lower gas prices. So there's no need to go out and spend an exorbitant amount of money on electric vehicles, which, by the way, the body of the electric vehicles and the batteries in the electric vehicles are not great for the environment.
3: I was just going to say, you want to guess how much it costs to replace the battery in a Tesla Model S?
2: Oh, how much is it?
3: Between $12,000 and $20,000.
2: Oh, my. Are you serious?
3: Yeah. And if you get a Ford F-150 Lightning or a Rivian R1T, you're looking at between $15,000 or $30,000 plus. 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
2: Okay, so here's my dumb question. Because I actually need a new transmission, I think. My RAV4 is about 100,000 miles, so now we're thinking about, okay, we have to deal with the transmission. How much does it cost to replace the transmission in a car like a RAV4?
3: I would guess somewhere between $3,500 and $5,000, depending on if you're going for a remanufactured transmission or a brand new transmission.
2: So that's a far cry from $12,000 to $15,000 or $30,000 to replace a battery in a Tesla.
3: And that's the part that makes it go. That's not if you have to change any other parts out on that electric vehicle.
2: Yep. No, you're right. So I was talking in the 5 o'clock hour. Chris had me that close to like actually considering buying an electric vehicle because he's got a Tesla. But after this conversation, no thanks. It is 6:57. Jones got the news at 7 o'clock. Jones.
4: 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And we have some new information about what that closure was all about. 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
2: 6:57, Supertalk 99.7. Dan Mann is here. 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
4: How did I lose weight? 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
6: 7 o'clock, I'm Joan Jones with your top stories. The closure of I-24 overnight was caused by two separate accidents about 2 miles apart from each other. News 2's Maggie Weaver reporting that the first one took place close to 10 o'clock last night at mile marker 58, and that one involved 5 cars.
7: 5 vehicles were involved in that crash. Police do say that one driver actually got out of their vehicle to help another motorist and was also hit by a passing vehicle. Now, that person was critically hurt. 4 other drivers were also taken to the hospital, and police say that the other injuries were not critical this morning.
6: Now, the second crash around midnight involved at least 2 tractor trailers and 3 passenger vehicles. 1 person was killed at that scene. The roadway is now reopened. Canada is flirting with the idea of becoming a so-called associate member of the European Union. And that's not going over well with President Trump.
8: Member states in Canada's parliament still need to approve the plan before it can go forward. But President Donald Trump is now threatening to cut trade with the European Union if it pursues that proposal. The associate membership remains to be defined, but Carney wants a deeper integration across trade, defense, critical minerals, AI, energy, space, and financial services to make both sides less vulnerable to economic and geopolitical pressure.
6: Fox's Stephanie Bennett. Before Canadians start packing their bags, though, associate member status doesn't currently exist within the EU, and it could take years to implement. In Philadelphia, police believe they've stumbled on a house of horrors. After getting pulled over with guns and drugs in his car, police raided the home of Eugene Horsch in the Olney neighborhood. They found at least a million videos and photos of women being raped and strangled. Some of the women have been missing for years. Here's Fox 29's Kelly Rule.
9: Law enforcement sources and family members say 27-year-old Nicole Fusaro is seen on video, recovered from the home, strangled to the point of unconsciousness by Raymond R.C. Horsch, the father of Eugene Horsch, who is currently in federal custody. Fusaro has been missing from Kensington since 2018.
6: And Nicole Fusaro is just one of the many victims.
10: There's 25 people that we know are now alive that we're scheduling interviews with. But again, they were seen in various states, and we're just not sure, what they were doing when they were in there.
6: Deputy Police Commissioner Frank Lenora there. Investigators are turning their attention now to the backyard where they found barrels of chemicals into a basement lab. 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Futures now mixed. We've got Dow futures down 45, but the NASDAQ futures gaining 100. S&P futures plus 6 points. That's the latest news. Traffic and weather next. I'm Joan Jones, WTN News.
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6: So 24 is open, but it's still quite a mess this morning. 24 West at Antioch at Hickory Hollow Parkway, exit 60. They're still blocking the right lane by that accident that involved two tractor trailers and three cars. In Laverne, 24 westbound past Waldron Road, exit 64. There's a fresh crash there, and that's on the left shoulder. 24 West past Sam Ridley. They're still blocking a right shoulder for a crash there in Smyrna. Traffic every 10 minutes every morning on Super Talk 99.7. 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
17: I'm WSMV4 First Alert meteorologist Stefano DiPietro. Hot and humid today. Temperatures in the upper 90s. A heat index well over 100. And a mostly sunny sky. Tonight we're down to the 70s. Tomorrow we're also in the upper 90s to near 100 with an isolated shower or thunderstorm. Most of us dry. Upper 90s with a heat index over 100 on Sunday.
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0: 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Good morning to your friends and welcome on in to your Friday, September 18th. Hope you're having a great morning so far. Earlier this week, I talked about a great piece in the Tennessean written by Andrea Williams, opinion and engagement reporter for the Tennessean. It was all about how Metro Nashville Public Schools and what they're doing, which is they've really developed into sort of a diploma mill where the allegation is that students are earning diplomas they did not earn. I'm honored to have Andrea on the phone with us here on the Newsmaker Hotline. Thank you very much for being here. And I got to tell you, great, great reporting. You write that to break it all down. The piece says that Stratford STEM Magnet High School has been abusing Tennessee's credit recovery program to graduate kids. First, Andrea, if you would, explain what exactly the program is.
19: So credit recovery is an opportunity for students to who have maybe fallen behind or missed a credit, failed a class, to catch back up and graduate on time within 4 years. So for the district, it is better all around if you get kids in and get them out in 4 years' time. And so credit recovery allows for things that come up in life. Again, whether it's an individual student failing a class, if perhaps there was a schedule mix-up and they didn't get enrolled in a class that they need for graduation, this allows them to take a class online via the Edgenuity platform and then still stay on track.
0: And so, you know, and I akin to this earlier to, it's like extra credit from when I'm a man of a certain age. So we used to call this extra credit when I was going to school. But, you know, what's happening is that, from what I can gather, is that the program is being abused, because basically what's happening is kids are basically slacking off for most of the year, and then they go through this credit recovery program, and somehow they can make up, you know, a year's worth of work in, you know, just a week or a few days.
19: Yeah, so, and I'll jump in on the kids are slacking off. I'm sure that is happening because kids are kids, and I am of a certain age as well. And so I remember being a kid, and I have kids now. But I think what is most likely is that administration is just using it, I'll say liberally using it, in cases where perhaps there are students who need some extra support who maybe didn't slack off, some who are slacking off, sure, but they are just using it like excessively just to make sure, again, that they get these kids in and out in this 4-year time window. So I will not put it all on students. I'm not absolving all students, but I think that in this case, I mean, these are children, right?
0: Yeah.
19: Parents send their kids to school, they are trusting the adults in the room. They are trusting the adults in the building to make the right decision. So whether the kids are slacking off or they legitimately tried their hardest and failed a couple classes, or again, there was an administrator error, perhaps they didn't get enrolled in a class, whatever the case is, what we found at this particular school through this whistleblower complaint is that these kids are being run through these programs, this credit recovery program. In many cases, the test, there are two credit recovery options you can do. You can take the full course online where there are video modules, there are tests, there are quizzes, or you can do what is a test for credit option wherein it is just 50 multiple choice questions. And this is the program that is supposed to be used if, okay, I enrolled in English 2, I failed English 2, but I was in the class, I sat for the class, I got the material, I just didn't do well, but I have been exposed to the information. If I fail, then I can do this test for credit. What we saw is that kids are being put in this test for credit class and they've never sat for the actual class. So a kid has never had integrated math 3. They're just showing up and their first time being exposed to the material is via this credit recovery. Now, if if there is an example or enough examples, I should say, of kids who are not showing up for class, or perhaps there's attendance issues, perhaps there's something personally going on and a student misses, you know, 75% of the year and, you know, their grade is extremely low, definitely failing the class, but they're just being put in this course to test for credit. I'm sure kids being kids will understand that, okay, I don't really have to try, perhaps I will just be able to do this test for credit at the end of the year or over the summer or whenever it is available to them. Again, though, is that fully on the kid, or do we have an administrator or a group of administrators at fault here for even allowing kids to pursue this option?
0: No, you're right. And part of what you wrote is that the rules are that they have to have been exposed to the curriculum. Then if they need to take the test, okay. But as you just stated, there are kids that are not going to the classes and they're just, you know, going to take the test, the makeup test at the end. And my question is this, is that you describe it as an online 50 question test that is multiple choice, but you say that it's online. Are these tests done at home?
19: They're done at school.
0: Okay.
19: There is a teacher who proctors these exams. From my understanding, via conversations with Ms. Wade, Constance Wade is the whistleblower. She's a former counselor at Stratford High. So via her complaint, the materials, I mean, it was such an extensive complaint. I mean, kudos to her for taking the time to put all this together to even call out the system. But we combed through that thoroughly. I also had several conversations with her. My understanding is that even though there is a teacher proctoring these exams, that teacher is told essentially to ensure that every student passes. What does passing mean in this credit recovery test for credit? They have to get 60% or 30 questions correct out of the 50. So teachers are being told, according to Ms. Wade and her complaint, mm-hmm. to kind of supervise. They can monitor. I guess there's a remote monitoring system on their computer. They can see as students are submitting their answers. But if they are falling short of that 60 correct benchmark, they are to guide them back, help them answer enough questions to get to the 60%.
0: That's cheating.
19: It is cheating, yes.
0: So I just make sure everybody understands what's happening. So a teacher can look at what a student is doing on the test, and if they see that they've got, you know, questions 3, 5, 9, 12, and 15 incorrect, the teacher will say, hey, why don't you go back and look at those again? Wink, wink, correct. Nod, nod. Just to ensure that they pass. And that obviously that is cheating. More with Andrea Williams from the Tennessean. Coming up next, 15 seconds for traffic on WTN.
20: Okay, so we still have that crash, I-24 westbound at Hickory Hollow Parkway with the right lane blocked. And then Laverne, there's a crash with the left shoulder block, I-24 westbound past Waldron Road. Antioch, a crash at Hobson Pike and Pinhook Road. West Mead, there's an injury crash at Highway 70 South at Brookmont Terrace. Montgomery County, there's an accident, I-24 eastbound past ML King Parkway. Smyrna, there's a crash with the right shoulder blocked, I-24 westbound past Sam Ridley Parkway. And a wreck not showing up on the traffic center this morning. According to Smokey Barn, there is a traffic alert in White House. There's a report of a vehicle crashing into Los Jalapenos at 526 Tennessee 76 in White House. The vehicle reportedly penetrated the structure by at least 4 feet. Look out for emergency vehicles. Watch out for rubbernecking if you're in that area. We've got your traffic every 10 minutes every morning on Super Talk 99.7 WTN.
0: Thank you, Sam. As far as your weather goes, easy to read forecast this morning, today, Saturday, and Sunday, pretty much the same. High of 99. Going to feel like 103. Andrea Williams, opinion and engagement reporter for the Tennessean, joining us talking about what the Metro Nashville Public Schools is doing, which... Sandra, you reported people are saying this is more of a diploma mill. Essentially, kids are being graduated without having the knowledge, and they're being sent into the world without the knowledge to back up the diploma that they're holding in their hand, because they're finding new and creative ways to get these kids often graduated. And you can put the word graduated in air quotes. Let me ask this, Andrea, how rampant is this? Because your column basically focused on the one school, Stratford, but is this happening throughout the district?
19: Yeah, that is a really good question, honestly. My as you mentioned, my piece focuses on Stratford. That is the information that we have, again, via that whistleblower complaint. So we have that information in black and white. We have, you know, multiple student transcripts. We have information that shows us how much time these students are taking these 50-question multiple choice tests, so we can see, okay, they're taking it really fast. So that, you know, further makes us believe that, you know, maybe they are not fully taking the material, or there's a teacher helping them along. I cannot say at this point that, okay, it's happening at Stratford. Yes, it's also happening at Maplewood. It's also happening at Pearl Cone. I can't say any of that. But what I do know, and what I have written about multiple times, even before this issue came up, is that many Metro Nashville public school graduates, and I'm going to put air quotes around that as well, yeah, are not prepared. So the state of Tennessee has a metric. There are many metrics by which we determine how well a school or a district is doing. We have TCAP scores, obviously. We have a growth metric, which Metro Nashville loves, because even if they are still doing poorly overall, they can say, hey, look, we've gotten 2% better here or 3% better there. But the metric that I look at, that I think we should all be looking at as we judge how effective these schools are, is the ready graduate metric. And so that it combines a multitude of factors. There's ACT scores that are involved in that. There are test scores that are involved in that. But it tells us how well students are prepared for a life beyond high school, whether that is college, military, or going directly into career. And across the district, aside from obviously like a Hume, Fogg, MLK, the academic magnets where students are doing really, really well, most students that are graduating from MNPS are not ready graduates. That we know. So at this point, yes, we have the specific information about what Ms. Wade likened to a diploma mill at Stratford via the abuse of the credit recovery program. Nonetheless, across the district, students are not prepared for their future. And that is what ultimately drives the work I do, because we should all be very, very angry about that.
0: Oh, absolutely. By the way, we have a text line here at the radio station, and one of our texters says that this person has worked at three Metro middle schools, says, I have never seen a student held back in my career, no matter how poorly they do. Can you tell me what is the advantage to the school to not flunk kids? Is there like a financial incentive? I mean, what is going on here? When I was a kid, if you didn't do the work and you weren't up to snuff, they held you back.
19: Yeah, I mean, it's a completely different ballgame. I remember that as well. But yeah, there are lots of incentives for the adults to make it look like things are going better than they actually are. I mean, most recently, and I would say the far extreme case of, okay, this district is not doing well, it is failing the students. We talk about the students themselves failing, but is the district failing the students? In Memphis right now, there is an effort to take over the schools. There is an oversight board that has already been appointed. That situation is tied up in the courts right now. But as far as the state of Tennessee, the state has already determined that, okay, Memphis Shelby County Schools are doing so poorly at educating these students that we need to bring some outsiders in that will oversee their locally appointed school board to make sure that students get the education that they need and that their parents are believing that they're going to get when they send their kids to school every day. So that is an extreme case. That is, you know, we've tried to improve situations, you know, over years, and we see that there's not enough ground being covered. But there are tons of reasons why a school district and why individual schools would want to, you know, fabricate grades or graduation rates. We've heard the district talk a lot lately about these record high graduation rates. All of that ultimately goes back to, yes, funding. It goes back to public perception, right?
0: Yep.
19: If I write a column that is saying, hey, is Stratford running a diploma mill? Well, according to a woman who worked in the school for years and saw up close and tried to ring the alarm while she was there, yes, that's exactly what's happening. But then the district comes back and says, hey, look, we're level 5 growth. That's the highest growth level that we can get from the state. And parents don't fully understand exactly what is happening. They're able to shift these narratives to make it look like everything is going much better than it is. Well, okay, well, now maybe parents aren't pulling their kids out. maybe, you know, there's less, you know, media attention being paid to what's going on. So they continue to do what they're doing every single year. They continue to go back to city council and ask for, you know, over $1 billion. There are multiple reasons why the school district, why the adults in the room would need to cover up what is essentially a failing system.
0: So I am no fan of Dr. Adrian Battle, a Metro school superintendent. I have long criticized her. What has been her response to all of this?
19: I don't think she's had a response at this point. Now, the whistleblower complaint from Constance Wade, that is being investigated by the Tennessee Department of Education Civil Rights Office, which I think is particularly critical. The Civil Rights Office got involved because she was able to show, again, via everything in her complaint, that this issue of credit recovery abuse is predominantly affecting non-white students, right? Mm-hmm. So these are students who typically have the highest educational needs, and they are being most harmed by this effort to just enroll these kids in test for credit courses when they haven't seen the material at all. At this point, I did reach out to the district. At this point, the investigation is ongoing. So this particular instance, I was told by Sean Braystead over there, who is head of information, that they are not commenting until the investigation is over. But again, I would be surprised. I mean, we saw a $6.5 million settlement that Adrian Battle did not comment on. They wrote the check, moved on. Right.
0: Yeah.
19: And I mean, I wrote about it. Definitely people were talking about it, but it is not in her interest to talk about it. And for all intents and purposes, she doesn't have to talk about it.
0: No, because everybody seems to be afraid of her. I don't know what that woman has on who, but she is apparently beyond reproach. And I will tell you, it is very frustrating. You were talking about the Department of Education Office of Civil Rights investigating, because a lot of these students are black, and they're being sent into the world without an education to back up that diploma. And so one of the things that Constance Wade said, the whistleblower, is that she feels that this practice from Metro Nashville Public Schools fuels the school to poverty pipeline. Talk a little bit about that as we wrap it up.
19: Yeah, I mean, I also wrote about this. We did a package, a great package. Molly Davis, who is one of my colleagues on the news desk at the Tennessean, did a piece, a package really on gentrification. And I wrote a column that went along with that package talking about how Metro Nashville schools, as much as we talk about gentrification and what it means and who's being forced out of the city, who can afford to live in the city, how people who have been here for generations are forced out, are not able to live here. What role does the school play, the school district play in all of this? And I said, I think it plays a really large part, because these kids, again, as we've stated multiple times, are not going to be able to come out and get the jobs that they need to support themselves, to support their families, to stay in Nashville as cost of living continues to increase. And so what does that mean? Are they beholden to the state? What we can talk about health disparities. We can talk about all of these other issues. Ultimately, they come back to education. And again, I cannot stress enough that no parent is assuming that they are sending their child to school and that child is not going to come back home with an education. But that is exactly what is happening too often in MNPS.
0: Andrea, I love what you're doing. And will you come back when there's an update?
19: I absolutely will.
0: All right. How can people follow you on X?
19: I am at Andrea Wilwright, AndreaWillWrite. And I don't post a ton there, but that is where I'll post when there is an update. And of course, follow along at the Tennessean and read my column.
0: Awesome. Thank you, Andrea. And we'll talk again soon. Andrea Williams, opinion and engagement reporter for the Tennessean. 727. Jones got the news at 7:30. Joan.
6: Coming up here, what Murfreesboro police have decided to do about their Flock camera problem. 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
0: Well, it's going to be 103 or so this weekend. 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
0: 729 on WTN News is coming up next. 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
6: WTN 732. I'm Joan Jones with your top stories. Happening today, NATO's top military leaders will meet in Denmark.
28: Chairman of the Joint Chiefs of Staff Dan Kane represents the United States in Copenhagen at this two-day summit. The military committee is NATO's highest military authority. Its job is to turn political orders into action. The chiefs will discuss collective defense and deterrence, innovation and technology, and support for Ukraine. The current overall focus is known as NATO 3.0. 2.0, European nations shouldering the burden of European defense.
6: In Murfreesboro, police are keeping the drones but backing off the flock. After pushback from the community, the police chief, Michael Bowen, pulling a proposal that would connect the department's new drones to flock safety. Now, the city council did approve licenses for two new police drones last night. Police say those drones will be used during active crimes and investigations with officers controlling them from the ground. The chief says there are no plans for a remote drone as first responder program. There's a sure sign that the holidays are officially underway.
2: It's not even Halloween yet, and we're talking Christmas at USPS, marking the 114th year of fulfilling children's holiday wishes through its Adopt Letters to Santa program. Families sending letters to Santa need to get them postmarked by December 5th. USPS says letters should be addressed to Santa Claus at 123 Elf Road, North Pole, 888-88. Registration for people who want to adopt letters opens November 2nd, with letter adoption beginning November 16th. USPS says there's no guarantee that every letter will be adopted. Jeff Manasso, Fox News.
6: That is the latest news. Traffic and weather next. I'm Joan Jones, WTN News.
0: Thank you, Joan. 7:34, Nashville's Morning News. 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
0: 7:36 on Nashville's Morning News. Dan Mendes here, and I got to tell you, some of you parents, the kids are back in school. It's time to work on you again, whether that is working out, maybe taking walks. 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
6: Okay, still pretty slow on 24 westbound this morning, Smyrna through Laverne, but the roadway is open after that really serious two crashes involving 10 cars overnight that kept the roadway closed in the early going this morning. On Hobson Pike in Antioch, you've got a crash at Pinhook Road, a crash in West Mead on 70S, at Brookmont Terrace Street. Also, Clarksville, eastbound on 24 past ML King Parkway. There's an accident reported in that spot, too. Traffic every 10 minutes every morning on Supertalk 99.7 WTN.
3: From the Beacon Capital Management Weather Center.
17: I'm WSMV4 First Alert Meteorologist Stefano DiPietro. Hot and humid today. Temperatures in the upper 90s. The heat index well over 100. And a mostly sunny sky. Tonight we're down to the 70s. Tomorrow we're also in the upper 90s to near 100 with an isolated shower or thunderstorm. Most of us dry. Upper 90s with a heat index over 100 on Sunday.
0: 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John, I got to tell you, CNN, it is like a full-on assault on Donald Trump today.
6: Oh, really? Well, I mean, how is that different than any other day?
0: No, it is like, I mean, they're like not stopping. Everything they do today, because every time I look up, it's like Donald Trump and how poorly he's doing in the polls. And I guess early voting starts in some states today, from what I understand.
6: That's why.
0: So, yeah. So that's why is they're going after every imaginable poll that is negative on Donald Trump. Now, the president did say, "Vote like I'm on the ballot," and there's a lot of people like, "Do we really want to do that?" Anyway, whatever. So,
6: oh, I see right now, GOP Congressman Salazar breaks with Trump in an ad.
0: Hispanics feel betrayed.
6: Ugh.
20: Yeah, she's upset about the immigration policies being enforced. Womp womp, cry about it.
0: Yeah, I mean, exactly right. By the way,
20: I've got those states, by the way.
0: Oh, go ahead. Real quickly, Sam.
20: Yeah, here's the breakdown of what's already open. Virginia in-person early voting runs from September 18th through October 31st. South Dakota in-person absentee voting begins today. Minnesota in-person absentee ballots become available starting today. Coming up will be Vermont starting tomorrow, and Illinois starts next week.
0: Okay. Wait, when is early voting? I should know this, and I'm a bad talk show host. When is early voting beginning here in Tennessee? Oh, good. So nobody else knows it either, so I don't feel so bad.
20: Thinking about your request.
0: I always like the... you ever notice this? People, when they're Googling on the air or ChatGPTing on the air, everybody's got the same kind of cadence, which is, when does early voting... Whatever, we'll move on.
6: Early voting Jeopardy. Period typically begins 20 days before an election and ends 5 days before the election.
0: Okay.
6: The exception is for presidential preference primary, when early voting ends 7 days before the election. Well, thanks for clearing that right up.
0: By the way, people are blowing up the text line on Andrea Williams in that interview that I just did.
6: Mm-hmm.
0: A lot of people saying you have students, okay, they're being passed without knowledge of the material and they don't deserve their diploma, but they're being passed anyway. Some people, of course, and they should, deservedly so, blaming the parents. Hmm. It's like, how do your we've had this in my house where it's like, okay, so this was a few years ago, and I forget exactly what was going on, but Riker was doing well in the class, but it didn't seem like he knew the material as well when he would do his homework. And so it turned out to be a miscommunication. But like if you're a parent, you know whether your kids know how to read or not. You know whether your kids are reading at grade level.
20: If you're an active
0: parent. I mean, but that's what I'm saying. Yeah. So, yeah, Adrian Battle, I'm going to throw her under the bus all day long. Metro School Board, going to throw them under the bus all day long.
20: By the way, the early voting in Tennessee?
0: Yeah.
20: Got that for you. October 14th through Thursday, October 29th, any registered voter can vote early in person with no excuse required. The absentee ballot request deadline is October 24th, with the voter registration deadline being October 5th. Tennessee requires an excuse for absentee voting by mail. Why is that not federal law?
0: Because of Democrats.
6: Yeah.
0: That's all you got to say. Anyway, so be sure.
6: You can give any excuse you want, though. You know, like, they're not going to decide whether it's okay. Like, that excuse is good enough. You just have to give the excuse.
20: Paper fail safes are still fail safes.
0: Let's make sure that we podcast that interview on its own, if we could, Sam.
20: Just keep please. Doing that to the that? Camera, please.
6: Yeah, I was just going to say, what is that hand motion?
0: That's a visual for radio folks. I'm doing the yes. Trump accordion thing.
20: Sure.
0: You know what? I think...
20: How big was that bass, Dan?
0: I think I need some more coffee, because I'm having... You ever have a bad brain day, Joan?
6: No, like a bad brain day. Those.
0: Mm-hmm. Yeah,
6: no.
0: You know what? The thoughts are not coming as easily for me this morning.
20: Joan's brain runs on fairy dust.
6: Sure it does.
0: Speaking of bad brains, you know who is getting ready to hit the campaign trail? Hey, Sam, I need some video here.
5: You this morning, we learned that former Vice President Kamala Harris will campaign with Michigan Democratic Senate nominee Abdul Al-Sayed in Michigan next week. She is also expected to appear with Georgia Senator John Ossoff right before the midterms. So, does her return to the campaign trail indicate she might be thinking about a campaign of her own?
0: What an idiot. I don't know who this guy is on CNN.
6: So.
0: No crap, Sherlock. Of course. So she's been talking about this for 2 years. Do you remember when she lost, right? I don't think either one of you were with the program at that time, but she lost, right, to Trump. And then she ended up saying something like, yes, I'm going to not even think about running for office right now. And I'm just going to go listen to Americans.
20: Oh, my God. Yeah. She's going to go talk to people.
6: I remember that.
0: In Iowa and Wisconsin. And I'm like, so clearly you're going to run, because is there really any other reason to go to Iowa or Wisconsin if you're a politician? No. You're going to listen as you start getting ready to run for 2028. You're on a listening tour. And you're trying to convince voters when you run in Iowa, in Wisconsin, to vote for you. That's what you're going to do. So I thought that whole thing was just ridiculous. She's been sharpening her knives for 2 years. I want to know why it is. And there's some audio coming somewhere, Sam, so if you could take care of that. I don't know if that's Joan or who that is. But one of the things that Gavin Newsom said, and I don't know if anybody has an explanation for this. Why did Gavin Newsom say that he will not run if Kamala runs?
20: I know his reasoning.
0: Because he didn't want to be accused of male toxic masculinity. Trust me, Gavin, nobody's going to accuse you of that.
20: No, it's exactly that, right? He's a straight white male. And so by their own rules, he cannot run against the woman of color.
0: That is so dumb. Whatever. Anyway. That's how they got themselves in this mess in the first place. So here's more from CNN.
10: She is still very much thinking about it, taking some steps, as you say, that may give off that feeling like, hey, she might be getting ready to run for president again. But on the other hand, as the reporting that I've got up on our website today shows, she has not done some of the other things that people who are thinking about running for president do. Like,
0: listen to this.
10: Reach out to former staff or make major policy speeches or get a real plan together for what that kind of campaign would be.
0: So a couple of things, real brain trust over there at CNN. So she doesn't have to announce right now. People are familiar with who she is, like it or not, for better or for worse. As far as policy speeches go, she's already done that last time around. She still has contacts. She could put together a campaign rather quickly. She has the infrastructure for donor networks already. It's the same network that she had with Joe Biden. Remember, they raised over $1 billion. And they still lost, by the way. She has the name recognition, again, for better or worse. And she has the resume, tarnished as it may be. Do you know what's interesting, though? I was thinking about this, and I should have asked Matthew Hirt this question when we had him on the other day. Do you remember, Joan, when Kamala Harris started running for the presidency and we had all of these sound bites where she was just uber, uber liberal, right? She was one of the most liberal senators in the Senate. And there's all these sound bites of her being stupidly liberal. Then she starts running for president and all of a sudden she's a moderate, right?
1: Oh, yeah. Isn't that kind of the blueprint for how it goes on the left?
0: Yeah, but see, here's the thing. So does Kamala Harris run right now because the Democrats have now turned into these just crazed leftists? So does Kamala Harris try to pass her off as a moderate, or does she go back to being a crazed leftist? Which one does she do? Or she could become the crazed leftist during the primary and then for running for the presidency. And then when it comes to the general election, that's when they tend to moderate their views. But I don't know. I do find it interesting because her Kamala, what would it be like? 1.0? Kamala 1.0, the crazed leftist, is the one that more identifies with the Democrat Party today. But she tried to run from that when Kamala 2.0 was running for the presidency.
1: There's one other thing that you didn't mention about the Kamala Harris campaign. Yeah, she had lots of donor money thrown her way, and then she ended up losing. But not only did she end up losing, she ended up $20 million in debt.
0: Yep.
1: So I
20: after raising like over $1 billion,
0: they're still trying to pay all that off.
1: They're still trying to pay it off. Well, so why would any other, why would anybody else contribute to her campaign again or for the first time when they see her history? I don't know why they would.
20: Joan, she might write another book.
1: Yeah. Okay.
20: In the fifth to seventh grade reading level.
1: Yeah. Because that's all that we got now.
0: Well, anyway, so we'll see. But I don't think there's any question that Kamala Harris is running for the presidency. How are we doing on time, Sam? Just real quick. How are we doing on time? Like, do I have time to do something that's about 3 minutes long?
20: Yeah.
0: Okay, so great argument, big argument on Abby Phillips' show. This was last night. It was, as usual, 5-1. Listen to Scott Jennings. The argument is about tariffs and corporate income taxes, and are they the same thing? Listen to this.
11: My question to you all is very simple. If you're so upset about tariffs as taxes being depressive of economic activity, would you trade all the tariffs for a zeroing out of corporate income taxes?
12: Why? You don't have to do that because the tariffs
11: are why are certain taxes good and certain taxes bad? Because Trump did one and you want to do the other.
13: Not to mention that
11: his
13: tariffs have been deemed unconstitutional.
11: Every Democrat will run for president on an increase in corporate income taxes after arguing against tariffs. I totally disagree.
0: First of all, I don't know how people watch these shows because there's so many voices, but here's the thing. Remember, the left keeps saying that the tariffs are like a tax on the American people because prices go up. Okay, you know, we have seen that. So what Jennings is saying is, okay, let's get rid of all the taxes, you know, the tariffs and the corporate income taxes, since higher corporate income taxes do the same thing. It causes prices to go up. You just heard heads start exploding. So he does bring up that point that you people are blasting the tariffs, but you say, okay, let's raise the corporate property the corporate income taxes, because that is what a lot of these leftists are campaigning on, is higher corporate taxes. Jennings' point is that you're blasting the tariffs, which have caused prices to go up, but you're championing the corporate income taxes, which will also make prices go up. So Jennings is saying that, folks, raising the corporate taxes will do the same thing.
11: You say taxes on corporations tariffs are passed on to consumers. Where do you think corporate income taxes go? Okay. On to consumers. Okay. Would you want to zero it all out?
14: And they're both bad. They're both bad.
11: So let's zero it all out.
12: Hold on a second. Yes.
11: Trade it all.
12: Hold on a second. No. I don't think that they're both the same.
15: They're not.
11: They're all taxes. You just said they're all taxes.
12: They are not both the same.
11: Why?
12: Okay? Because
11: it's tariffs, a tax. You said it was a tax.
12: Tariffs have the effect of raising prices.
11: What do you think on goods? Income taxes do.
12: Okay.
11: What do you think corporate income taxes? Where do you think
12: Scott,
11: it goes?
12: Do income taxes Scott. Raise prices on goods?
11: Income. Any
12: no,
11: tax raises the price of all
12: goods.
11: What are
12: you talking about?
0: These people, by the way, and there is a bit of a visual here, but the sanctimonious look on their faces where they think, oh, we've got him. Oh, you're spiraling, Scott. No, he's not.
12: Income
11: of course
12: taxes
11: it does.
12: Do not raise,
11: if you
12: raise,
11: were the Abbey Phillip Corporation and I taxed you, you'd
12: raise,
11: pass it on to your products, whatever they were.
12: Income taxes do not raise prices
11: oh,
12: on goods.
11: Oh, my goodness.
12: Okay?
11: Abbey.
12: Tariffs do.
11: A tax is a tax
12: and
11: is a tax.
12: Tariffs.
0: So there you go. Scott Jennings is right. Do some research. And by the way, Sam, can you look up for me how many producers does Abbey Phillip

0: En garde!
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2: That you raise the corporate income taxes, then you're going to see prices go up. But here's the thing, and he said it, you couldn't hear it over all of the cackling from the other people on the panel, but he said the reason you people hate Donald Trump and hate tariffs is because he implemented the tariffs. He's trying to cut corporate income tax rates. And you hate that because Trump is wanting to do that. So everything Trump wants to do, they hate. Everything that Donald Trump hates, they love. And that's Trump derangement syndrome, a version of Trump derangement syndrome. It is 7:56. Jones got the news coming up at 8. Jones.
3: Yeah, coming up here, Dan, we've got more on that closure earlier this morning on I-24 and the accidents. And there were two big accident scenes that took place causing that closure. We've got details coming up at 8 on Supertalk 99.7 WTN.
2: Hey, Joan.
3: Yeah.
2: Do you know who I'm going to talk to after the news at 8?
3: Who?
2: One of the guitarists for Whitesnake. This is how random this show is today. I'm going to talk to one of the guitarists that either used to be or still in Whitesnake. Now, there's a reason why I'm talking to him, and I believe that it's going to be a great conversation. So I'm really looking forward to this. Stick with me. It's going to be a fun discussion. It is 7:57 on Nashville's Morning News. Eclectic is what we could call this show, Joan.
3: Or really odd.
2: That too. 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
5: 802, I'm Joan Jones with your top story. Is I-24 westbound still a mess this morning after an overnight closure that lasted for hours? Channel 4's Danielle Ledbetter reporting.
6: Two separate crashes on I-24 west, both involving five vehicles. So the first one happened at mile marker 58. Investigators say one driver got out of their car to help someone else when they were hit by a passing car. That person suffered critical injuries. Four of the five drivers were taken to the hospital. Their injuries are not considered critical.
5: And the second crash, 2 miles up the road, it involved two tractor trailers and three passenger cars. One person was killed at that scene and several others hospitalized. The roadway reopened just before 7 o'clock this morning. A Bellevue man is facing a charge of sexual exploitation of minors after police say they found a disturbing video in his cloud storage. Metro Police saying 29-year-old Benjamin Cowden was arrested Thursday after a tip from the National Center for Missing and Exploited Children led to an investigation. Detectives say that video showed minors engaged in sex acts with adults. Cowden was arrested after leaving his Bellevue apartment. His bond set now at $78,000. And artificial intelligence is now helping build the next generation of artificial intelligence. Anthropic says its Claude AI model is leading about 26% of the company's model research and development, up from zero just 6 months ago. And Claude is now involved in roughly 90% of AI research and development, though humans do still supervise the work. Money news brought to you by Beacon Capital Management, online at beaconcm.com. Stock futures mostly pointing down at this moment. Dow futures minus 164. That's the latest news. Traffic and weather next. I'm Joan Jones, WTN News.
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5: Still jammed up on westbound 24 Smyrna all the way into Nashville, but the roadway is open. You've got Charlotte Avenue, West End. It's a crash at City Avenue, Antioch on Hobson Pike at Pinhook Road, and Highway 70S in West Mead. There's a crash at Brookmont Terrace South as well. Traffic every 10 minutes every morning on Supertalk 99.7 WTN.
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0: 8:07. Nashville's Morning News on Super Talk Minute 97. You folks listening on the stream, you're missing out on some great music. Sorry, blame the internet. But that is Trans-Siberian Orchestra. Now, I got to tell you, TSO, one of my all-time favorite bands, favorite concerts, and I'm so honored to have Joel Hoekstra, guitarist for Trans-Siberian Orchestra, on the radio program this morning. Joel, how are you?
1: Doing great, Dan. Thanks so much for having me on.
0: I have seen you play guitar probably three or four times in multiple cities across my radio journey, so it's great to have you on. And you've been with the Trans-Siberian Orchestra since 2010, 16 years. Now, for people that don't know, this is a very unique band. And so if people don't know what TSO does, it is described as a blend of rock and classical, among other genres. It's centered around Christmas themes. And this year's show is actually, from what I understand, Joel, a brand new take on some familiar themes. Talk a little bit about, and it's coming to Nashville. I've got the date coming up. That's December 2nd at Bridgestone Arena. But talk about the new show.
1: Yeah, so those that haven't seen TSO before, there's a story on the front half, and this year that's The Ghost of Christmas Eve. Obviously, that's accompanied by music, so a rock opera, if you will, for terminology. And basically, that's, musically speaking, a greatest hits or a best of. So it's a great opportunity, if you haven't seen this before, to come out and hear all the songs that made us who we are today. And the second half of the show is just pretty much more of an open-ended concert where we play songs from the catalog, and it focuses on the magnitude of the production, which is incredible. It's worth the price of admission alone. I mean, we have a video wall the width of the arena. We've got an incredible pyro show, amazing laser light shows, second to none, moving hydraulic lifts that the performers are playing on, not only in the front of the arena, but the back, but sometimes out over the audience. We'll often come off of the stage and play directly in front of you and hand you a guitar pick and whatnot. It snows indoors. Last year, they even incorporated having drones take shapes and formations around the performers while we played. So it's an incredible sensory experience that appeals to all ages. We've got families often three generations deep that are out there all with smiles on their faces. Nobody's saying, hey, is it almost over?
0: So, oh, no, you're right.
1: Very, very unique show. Very, very unique show.
0: I took my 10-year-old to see it a few years ago here in Nashville. Absolutely loved it. You know, for you mentioned it, Joel Hoekstra, by the way, joining us, guitarist for Trans-Siberian Orchestra. I would describe it as a rock opera as well. A storyline complete with narration, and the narration is one of my favorite parts. And this year, the story, I guess, is about a young girl who breaks into an old vaudeville theater to try to get out of the cold. And so it sounds like a very unique storyline. You're talking, though, Joel, about what is happening around you as you're playing. And you talked about the sensory experience. It really is. I mean, there is stuff going on all over the place in the arena. When you're up on stage and you're playing, it's going to be a dumb question, but I'm famous for those. Is it hard to concentrate with all that going on?
1: You know, so much of it happens behind us. And so we're, as musicians, focused on interacting with the audience and obviously playing our instruments, playing the right notes, et cetera, executing the parts. So it's funny, you know, our drummer will video the shows and we'll watch them back. Sometimes, you know, we're a little ways into the tour. I'll say, hey, let's watch a show back and see how things are being perceived from the audience. He'll record them from the house. And that's when it kind of hits you. And it's almost a little intimidating. You watch it back and you go, I can't believe all that's going on while I'm up there playing my part. It's like almost kind of scares you that you're up there with such an incredible looking stage. So, yeah, it's an honor to be a part of as a musician, a tremendous opportunity to get out and play arenas. Sometimes even twice a day we'll be playing in that given arena. And with people that I enjoy, playing music that I enjoy, and we got an amazing fan base. We have an open signing line after the evening shows, so essentially a free meet and greet. So it's a great opportunity to come and get anything you want signed, meet the band, et cetera. Because of that, we have a very strong relationship with our fan base. We're on a first-name basis with so many of them. I mean, this is really a holiday tradition for so many. There's people that not only come year after year, but even go city to city to follow us. We're like kind of the Grateful Dead of Christmas, in a sense.
0: Well, you really are, and it is a family tradition. There was one year, I don't remember where I was, but there was a year that you guys didn't come to whatever city I was in. And I was really disappointed because, but there's only, you know, there's only so many cities you can play. And the, what is it? Is the tour like a month and a half, 2 months? How long is the actual tour?
1: Yeah, you're just a little over a month and a half, not quite 2 months. I think there's only so early you really want to start playing a holiday show. People aren't quite ready for that in August, so to speak. So, to cover the United States and in Canada in that amount of time is a trick. We definitely work really, really hard. I've often like termed it the Marines of rock. You know, when you get out and you go through this, it's like, you know, it's unlike anything else. But when you get to a normal tour where you're playing 3-4 shows a week or something like that, a 75-minute set, you almost feel like you're on vacation.
0: You know, as a musician, you played, I'm very familiar with your music. So as a musician, you've played with David Coverdale in Whitesnake, Cher, Night Ranger, one of my all-time favorite bands. You've done some work on Broadway with Rock of Ages as well. So when the gig opened up for Trans-Siberian Orchestra, which in, you know, 16 years ago, huge, what was it like to go from, you know, these experiences to TSO? Would you describe it as different than playing with a Whitesnake or with a Cher?
1: Yeah, it was a little bit different. TSO was my first time headlining arenas, being the headliner. So I'd say, you know, just in terms of the focus and how much is happening and how much the show is scrutinized, my first year was pretty much like, oh my gosh, I felt like I was really under the microscope. And it was a learning experience in terms of stage presence. You know, when you play with the hard rock bands, you're often kind of making mean faces and, you know, digging in and kind of looking like you're tough. And then you look up and you're like, you're looking at an 8-year old watching you, and they look kind of scared of you. Okay, wait, I gotta tame a lot of this down and kind of smile and show who I really am. And I guess from the perspective of just having fun and enjoying it. So a great learning experience joining, and you know, it's been a great ride. I've enjoyed every moment of it.
0: Was it intimidating when you first joined TSO?
1: Yeah, I would say definitely. I mean, there was a lot of people giving me a lot of advice. And in the end, you kind of have to follow your heart and be yourself. You have to find a way to be yourself through getting all that advice. Obviously, try your best to follow it and make everybody happy. But, you know, it's obviously a very successful band. And it's honestly, it's just an honor to be associated with something that's become so ingrained in North American holiday culture at this point. Paul O'Neill founded this 30 years ago, and I think there were a lot of people scratching their heads and raising their eyebrows going, you think this is going to be a holiday tradition? You think this is going to sell out arenas? And here we are all these years later, you know, selling out arenas twice a day quite often, and we're everywhere in terms of, you know, radio and streaming, and you watch a sporting event and they're using our music or playing our music going out to commercial, and there's people making all these viral videos, syncing their light shows to our music. So it's, I'm just a guitar player, man. It's a thrill to be a part of something like that.
0: Trans-Siberian Orchestra, TSO, coming back to Nashville on Wednesday, December 2nd, Bridgestone Arena. Got a couple of more questions for Joel Hoekstra, guitarist for Trans-Siberian Orchestra. Coming up next, give me 15 seconds to check the roads on WTN.
2: West End, Charlotte Avenue, we've got an accident at City Avenue. Antioch, Hobson Pike, watch for a crash at Pinhook Road. West Mead, 70S, there's an accident at Brookmont Terrace. And Mount Olivet, Lebanon Pike, a crash west of Omohundro Drive. I'm Christy O'Brien.
0: As far as weather goes, easy to read forecast. Today it's going to be hot, sunny, high of 99, feels like 103. Same forecast for today, Saturday, and Sunday. And got to tell you that I'm really looking forward to TSO coming back to Nashville. Joel Hoekstra is the guitar player. You know, Joel, one of the things that I love about Trans-Siberian Orchestra is that you folks give $1 of every ticket sold to local charities. So in total, this blew me away. In total, and this goes back to, you talked about Paul O'Neill, the founder, but you've given $20 million to charity over the years. Here in Nashville, TSO has given to the Monroe Carroll Jr. Children's Hospital, St. Jude as well. Again, Paul O'Neill was the founder of TSO. I believe that he started that charitable effort like right away when he started the band. Like, just that was part of the brand and part of the gig. You know, when I watch the shows from the audience, One thing does seem clear to me, and that is that the cast on the stage truly seems like a family. I mean, we all hear about the train wrecks that bands are behind the scenes. For example, you don't have to comment on this. I'm a big fan of Journey. What a train wreck behind the scenes. But TSO, you folks look like you truly like and admire each other.
1: Yeah, it's been a great experience. I mean, we spend the holidays together. It's, you know, people talk about this being their holiday tradition, and maybe that means coming to the show for one day. For us, that tradition essentially spans 2 months every year. I mean, from the time that we get together for that very first rehearsal, put the show together, head out on the road, and, you know, get out with and meet our amazing fan base and the signing lines after the evening shows. It's all of it is really part of my holiday tradition to this point. So, yeah, we have a very strong bond, I would say, as a band.
0: You are, you know, by any account, you're a truly gifted and diverse rock guitarist. I've had people say to me, this is the last question. I've had people say to me that rock guitar is dead. But you look at guys like yourself, the popularity of Trans-Siberian Orchestra, Wolfgang Van Halen. For country, we have, of course, Chris Stapleton. We got Billy Strings. So who do you see as some great contemporaries or up-and-coming guitarists?
1: Oh, there are so many amazing players out there that are up and coming and pushing the boundaries, especially in terms of technique that you see nowadays with the content creation and people creating reels. And, you know, there's so many amazing guitar players. For me, I just, you know, I set out to be a professional guitar player when I was young. That was really the goal. It wasn't to be a quote unquote rock star. So I really do enjoy playing all styles of music and just enjoy playing guitar. You go about your business. And for me, it's just about not taking days off. It's like a daily process, just moving forward, doing something positive, spending time with music on a daily basis. And, you know, that usually means like long hours, not just, you know, 5 minutes here or there. So obviously being devoted to that, and then the results just kind of pay off. I mean, yeah, I think there's an element of luck involved, and then obviously hard work definitely does pay off also.
0: Absolutely. Well, Joel, thanks for being with us. Is there anything that I've missed in this interview that we should talk about?
1: Well, I think, you know, we should point out that we're doing our best. We know that the economy is tough for people right now. So we've done our very best to avoid the fees that people find when they go to purchase tickets to go to concerts. So there's five different price points that are all under $100 a seat. However, you need to avoid going to resale sites. So everybody make sure if you want to go to the show, you're going to TSOtickets.com. 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We recognize that this is a family event. People often go in large groups of 4, 6, 8, et cetera. So we want those to be affordable to you. So make sure when you're buying them, you go to TSOtickets.com.
0: I cannot wait for December 2nd, Bridgestone Arena, Wednesday, December 2nd. 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
0: All right, Joel, thank you very much, and looking forward to seeing you in December. It is 8:21 on Super Talk, 99.7 WTN, 615-737-9986 is the number. All right, so he's gone. So you should be proud of me, Joan. I did not ask for free tickets.
3: Oh, you didn't?
0: No, I didn't ask for free tickets, backstage passes.
3: Not even from his people?
0: Not even from his people, Joan.
3: Okay.
0: No, you know why? Because I want to actually purchase my tickets so that a dollar of that purchase will go to the the charitable.
3: If somebody offered you free tickets.
0: 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Joan's got the news at 8:30.
3: That's what I thought.
0: No. I would not take the free tickets. Because here's the deal. I love the charitable aspect of Trans-Siberian Orchestra. Yeah. I'm such a fan of these. And that may have been, you know, just like, that may have been just an interview, like just for me. But I love what TSO. Have you ever seen TSO?
3: Oh, yeah, several times.
0: Okay. So you've seen, you know how great it is.
3: Mm-hmm. I do. I love it.
0: All right.
3: I've seen them here twice, I guess, since we've been here. Yeah.
0: Which you've only been here for a few years, right?
3: Yeah.
0: So, yeah. And I didn't ask him any Whitesnake questions. Do you know what I did? So I actually said his people, because David Coverdale, just real quick, David Coverdale is kind of known as a little persnickety. That's all I'm going to say.
4: Takes one to know one.
0: So when I said to to TSO's people, I said, make sure you let Joel know that first question out of the box is, how much of a pain in the arse is David Coverdale? And it was like, I'm just kind of waiting for them to cancel the interview. But I said, just kidding. But I was but I didn't ask him that. I thought I'd be nice. But I've heard he's a little persnickety.
3: Really?
0: Mm-hmm. David Coverdale, yeah. David Coverdale goes through guitarists like a meat grinder. Like it's just one after the other. But Joel was with him. I don't know if he still is,
3: if you hear him talk about it, they spend their Christmases together.
0: Yeah.
3: So, you know, you either love the people you spend your Christmas with or there's a problem.
0: 0026, Dan is virtue signaling. No, I'm not. By the way, people are asking me, what is the website for Trans-Siberian Orchestra? Trans-Siberian Orchestra.
4: Yeah, these days you got to be careful when you type that in.
3: Yeah, for sure.
0: Why?
4: You'll end up with a gender clinic telling you how you can transition your child.
0: Oh, okay. Well, can you, because people are asking me to, because apparently he said TSO.com or something like that, and it's not going through. So just find it, and we'll, just all you got to do is Google into the search bar, Trans-Siberian Orchestra, and it comes up. So anyway, whatever. I enjoyed that interview. Thank you to Joel. It is 8:24 now. Why don't we go ahead and do the news tease? Joan, what's coming up?
3: We'll tell you what that lone holdout juror is now saying about the rest of the jurors in the Lindsey Clancy trial. 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
6: How did I lose weight? 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
3: WTN! 8:30, I'm Joan Jones with your top stories. We're hearing the statement, the first statement, from the lone holdout juror in the Lindsey Clancy trial. Fox's Ainsley Earhart says his account sounds nothing like what the other jurors kept saying about him.
10: His name is Michael P. Desronville, and that juror is now issuing a statement that reads this, quote, I didn't have any doubts as I tried to explain different possible theories during deliberation. I kept getting cut off as if I had doubts based on the evidence present. Based on all the physical evidence, key witnesses, and what the prosecution presents, I thought it was enough proof that she knew exactly what she was doing and planned.
3: Now, Desronville has hired an attorney, but it's not clear that he'll be filing any lawsuits. Another arrest in the death of an 11-month-old Kentucky boy. Jeff Barnett, the step-grandfather of Grayson Walton, is charged with tampering with physical evidence. Police say that Barnett lives at the home in Cleeton, Kentucky, where that baby's body was found stuffed under a couch. Channel 4's Marius Payton says someone else is being held responsible for his death.
11: This comes just days after police arrested Elijah Mays and charged him with the 11-month-old's murder. Investigators say the teenager was supposed to be watching the infant while the baby's father was at work. Mays pleaded not guilty in court. Police say this case remains under investigation.
3: And a deal is in the works to transfer $4 billion in gold bars from London to New York. That's gold that belongs to Venezuela, but the U.S. government is going to use it as collateral for government borrowing. Venezuela needs to spend a lot of money on reconstruction after suffering several earthquakes and after years of allowing its infrastructure to crumble. Money News brought to you by Beacon Capital Management, online at beaconcm.com. We're starting out on the plus side on Wall Street today. The Dow Jones Industrials are plus 7 points right now. The NASDAQ is up 101, S&P 500 index up 8 points, and oil is trading lower today. Brent crude is at $104 a barrel and West Texas Intermediate at $102 a barrel. That's the latest news. Traffic and weather next. I'm Joan Jones, WTN News.
0: Thank you, Joan. It is 8:33, Nashville's morning news on Super Talk. I've got a date for you to put on the calendar. It is Saturday, October 17th, and it is going to be Vortex Day at the Glock store. Now, they've got a huge event coming up again. It is Vortex Day. 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
13: As the war machine keeps turning,
0: Ozzy, no, Black Sabbath.
13: And hatred to mankind.
0: Now, just so we're clear, Joan, this is not TSO.
3: I was pretty sure I knew that already.
4: Did they do a cover?
0: You know what? I bet you they could. Because, you know, this is... Okay, Sam, why are you kissing my butt right now? Because this is one of the all-time great Black Sabbath songs.
4: I don't know. Crazy Train's better.
0: Well, Crazy Train is Ozzy. This is Black Sabbath. So it's apples and oranges, Chris. What is wrong with you?
4: Plus, this is a little bit more, you know, power ballad. Crazy Train is just an anthem.
0: Did you say this is a power ballad? Can't Stop Loving You is a power ballad.
4: Well, for the Black Sabbath albums.
0: All right. Anyway, thanks for that, Sam. We now know that Sam has no idea what a power ballad is.
4: What's a power ballad, Dan?
0: Can't Stop This Thing We Started. No, that's not.
4: Whatever he was dancing in his room to in high school in tight jean shorts and a cutoff.
0: Joan.
3: Peter Frampton.
0: No.
13: Ooh, baby,
0: no,
4: just so the audience on the radio knows, Dan had to move his phone so he could make eye contact with Joan when he got that upset.
0: Listen, if I'm talking power ballads, I've got to see Joan for whatever reason. No, a power ballad is like, you know, can't fight this feeling.
3: Okay, yeah.
0: Or, you know, just power ballads. What is the best power ballad ever? You know what a power ballad is. You used to work in music.
4: I have no idea what you're talking about.
0: You're lying. You know that I'm having a bad brain day. And
4: no,
0: so,
4: what do you mean?
0: Things are not coming easily to me today. I don't know what it is.
4: I thought your show sounded
3: here
4: great.
3: Here we go. How about Kiss's Beth?
0: Yes. Thank you, Joan.
3: Okay.
0: Actually participating for a change. Beth,
4: damn.
0: By Kiss.
4: I've never heard it. Is
0: I'm
4: it
0: totally
4: good?
0: Kidding, Joan.
3: Do you remember the whole conversation about I slash your tires if you say things like that?
0: I actually
4: the William
0: do
4: Henry
0: that.
4: Collection exclusively at Brentwood Jewelry.
0: Yes. That's exactly right. You know, great. Give me the
3: Open Arms by Journey.
0: Sister Christian.
4: Never heard it.
0: REO Speed. I'm going to throw something at you because you're doing this.
4: Can you tell me a song that I've heard? That way I can kind of get where you're going with this. People need to understand I do this intentionally because look at how wound up he is.
0: Every Rose Has Its Thorn by Poison.
4: Clearly War Pigs is an anthem.
0: Thank you. War Pigs is an anthem. Not a power ballad, which is what you said it was.
4: You accused me of ass kissing. I'm going to turn it right back around on you.
3: Are you allowed to say that?
4: I
0: don't think so.
4: To.
0: No, no, you can't say arse kissing on the radio.
4: Yes, you can.
0: No, you can't.
4: It just happened. What are we doing?
0: Okay, good.
3: We can't say it without losing our license.
0: 2637. Someone needs a Dangria, and I think it might be me.
3: Yeah.
4: Hey, I sent an email last night.
0: Okay.
4: To Jerry Green.
0: Did she ever respond?
6: No, she did not. She didn't respond to mine, and I will pull up how long it's
4: so
6: been.
4: So I pulled up her event schedule.
0: Okay, go.
4: She's going to be in Murfreesboro and Nashville on the 24th and 25th of September.
0: Okay.
4: And I said, I'll give you the whole 3 hours. I said, we can do as little as 20 minutes, or we can do the whole 3 hours. What do you think the odds are that I get a response?
3: She's probably just still thinking about it.
6: Here's what I said on August 25th. I said, good morning. My name is Sam Rutherford. I'm the producer of Nashville's Morning News with Dan Mannis on Super Talk 99.7. Mrs. Green was recently interviewed with another host on our station, Chad Benson, but Dan would like to have her on live in studio. Please reach back out with a time and date that would work. We are live from 5 a.m. to 9 a.m. That was August 25th.
0: What are we now? September 18th, so it's almost four weeks?
6: I thought I was professional.
0: Yeah, no, you were fine. Yeah.
4: I wrote one email out, and then I said, ChatGPT, make this nicer.
0: Did you really?
4: Yeah.
6: ChatGPT said, removing section about baby murder.
4: It was way nicer.
0: Yeah.
4: Yep.
0: Do you think, can I ask this question? Do you think they know who we are? And that's why nobody will respond on the other side.
4: I bet you they know the brand.
0: Yeah.
4: Like, I don't know. There are people that listen all day that hate us, which doesn't, like, I can't wrap my mind around that.
0: Oh.
4: Like, I would never spend my time. Like, if I didn't work in this industry, do you think that I would spend my day listening to NPR and raging?
0: No.
4: Why would you do that?
0: Why would
4: yourself?
0: You do that? I don't know why people do it. The hate listeners. I've spoken about hate listeners for so long. I don't understand them.
4: But
0: at
4: like,
0: all.
4: I'll watch CNN, right? And I'll do it so that way I can see what the other side is saying, what narratives they're trying to set.
0: Right.
4: But I don't fire off angry emails to Caitlin Collins during the show.
0: No, it's just silly.
4: It doesn't make any sense.
0: It doesn't make any sense whatsoever. And I'm with you. They, by the way, so they have been full-on Trump hatred
4: mm-hmm.
0: for like all day.
4: 10 years.
0: Well, yes, 10 years. But I mean, this morning it has been like relentless.
14: I tuned over just to see what you're talking about. They literally will go from talking about something Trump did that they don't like to commercial break to another thing that Trump did that they don't like. It's like they can't turn it off today.
0: Yeah, they can't. It is just full-on Trump hatred hysteria. And it's early voting in Virginia and some other states as well. So I think that's probably what it is.
4: But people do this. Like, I had a guy text me. He goes, wow, you're a lame radio DJ. He texts me all the time. He's like, you're a lame radio DJ. And I was like, at least I'm a radio DJ. Like, you're spending your days texting a lame radio DJ.
0: That's
4: like,
0: exactly
4: what is
0: right.
4: That, what does that make you?
0: Well, by the way, you're not a DJ or talk show host.
4: But a humble DJ.
0: A humble DJ. That's exactly right. I'm humbler than you are.
4: I'm the most humble.
0: I'm the most humble. I'm the greatest, humblest. I'm great at being humble.
15: There's the hands thing again.
4: Now you're going to move the phone. Are you going to move the phone away? You had to move it. You had to move it. You had to move it. Eye contact, and now she's calling
0: you out of the hands.
4: There you go.
0: I'm putting her down. Joan, you are now face down on the table. We're FaceTiming.
15: You can't see me now.
0: Joan and I FaceTime during the show.
14: Nobody puts baby in a corner.
0: No, but I put Joan face down on the table. That's what I do.
4: Clip that out of context.
14: Oh, my God.
4: Jeez, calm down, Dan. It is. It must be Friday,
14: no, it
4: boys.
14: Must be.
15: He's feeling his oats.
4: Clip that out of context, too. There's your promo. I put Joan face down on the table. Feeling his oats.
0: Why do these things happen? Home Sweet Home by Motley Crue. The best power ballad of all time.
14: The kind that you want to put someone's face down on a table to, from what I hear.
0: Oh, my goodness. We all need to stop.
4: We didn't open this door.
15: 0691 said he's going to buy me 2 William Henry knives if I'll inaugurate them on you-know-whose tires.
0: Sam's?
15: I think
14: you could do that with a pencil right now. Mine are paper thin.
15: Not you.
0: Why are y'all hating on me? I'm just a great at being humble talk show host.
14: and you're not difficult to work with at all.
0: Okay, why are you throwing that out there?
4: What?
0: I'm not difficult
4: to work
0: with.
4: Where's that coming from? I was like, what's he doing?
14: Earlier, you were like, I wasn't being difficult on the phone with my interview, and you were bragging about it. So I was trying to play on that. I failed miserably.
15: Is Still Loving You by the Scorpions a power ballad?
4: Who the hell are the Scorpions?
14: The German rock band?
4: Oh, Das.
14: Well, that they sing in English. Rock
0: yeah,
14: You Like a Hurricane?
0: They do sing in English, and I'm Still Loving You, I would say, is a power ballad.
14: What about With Arms Wide Open by Creed?
0: Absolutely a power ballad.
15: Love that.
0: Yeah, Arms Wide Open. Great power ballad. But see...
4: You ever hear the time that T.I. saved the lead singer, Scott, from committing suicide?
15: Yeah.
14: What?
4: Yeah.
0: What? Say that again.
4: Atlanta rapper T.I.
0: Yeah.
4: Randomly saved the lead singer from Creed from committing suicide.
0: Tell the story.
4: That's all I got.
0: Jesus.
4: What do you want from me?
0: Sam, can you look it up?
4: So he was
0: you
4: like,
0: throw
4: he was,
0: this out there.
4: He was going to jump, and T.I. was like, don't jump. And he's like, I'll come up and talk to you. And then he walked in, he went, holy crap, you're T.I. And he's like, holy crap, you're the lead singer of Creed. What are you doing? And that was the gist of the story. He didn't jump.
15: There
4: would be more to the story if he propelled himself off the balcony
15: of his hotel room in Miami, Florida.
14: Okay, so T.I., Clifford Tip Harris, helped Scott Stapp, the lead singer of Creed, after a serious incident at the Miami Hotel around 2005, 2006. Staff was on a multi-day drug and alcohol binge in a highly altered state, hallucinating and feeling trapped, according to some versions of the event. He climbed over and, or fell from a high balcony, reportedly about 40 feet, landed on a lower ledge or patio area, suffered a fractured skull, broken hip, broken nose, other injuries, laid there for 2 to 2.5 hours, unable to move. T.I., with a friend sometimes identified as Big Phil, was on a nearby balcony smoking when he heard moaning and groaning. At first, he thought it might be his friend.
0: You'd never hear that in a Miami hotel room.
4: When you're hanging out with rappers.
14: Yeah. It was a person above
0: somebody
14: them.
0: Face down on a table.
14: Looking up, he saw the injured man who he did not recognize at the time. T.I. engaged staff in conversation, talked him down from any further attempt to jump or continue, and offered support and advice.
4: Don't you think if you're like, if you're on a drug bender and you're hallucinating, that you would still think you were in deep hallucinations if all of a sudden T.I. walks up and you're like, yeah. T.I.'s here telling me not to commit suicide anymore?
0: That would be really random. And so
14: my thing is, why didn't T.I. go, "I'm here," with arms wide open?
4: How do we know he didn't? How do we know
15: T.I.
4: he didn't?
15: T.I. has said that he didn't find out it was Stapp until about a week later.
0: Really?
15: Yeah.
0: So Stapp is like, he didn't even recognize me.
4: The real question is, did Stapp know that that was T.I.? Did they both not know who each other were?
14: And they'd worked together before this, apparently. Stapp has publicly stated that T.I. is his guardian angel who saved his life, noting a prior brief connection. They had met around the Passion of the Christ soundtrack project and bonded over being Alabama football fans.
4: Wait. So they knew each other beforehand?
14: They knew each other beforehand.
4: So what, does T.I. just think all white people look the same?
14: No. All suicidal white people look the same.
0: Okay.
4: There's a distinction to be made.
0: Listen, I like Scott Stapp.
4: Glad he didn't die.
0: Yeah. 100%. No, he recovered. So that been Creed, you know, they're back together.
15: Oh.
0: Well, and they're touring. Yeah, I think it's great.
14: So underrated when they were out and about.
4: Did you say touring?
0: I did.
15: You did.
4: On tour.
0: They're touring. I told you, things aren't working for me today. I don't know.
4: Touring?
0: I did. I said touring.
4: Are you British?
0: I'm just out to touring.
15: By the way, Scott Stapp has been sober for the majority of the past 10 years.
0: Yes, I love that. So we're not dogging on Scott Stapp.
4: The majority of the past 10 years?
15: Yeah, it said there's only been 2 or 3 slip-ups during that time, but he's...
14: Hey, we all fall short of the glory of God, you know?
4: Don't
0: be so judgmental.
4: I'm not.
0: So, we're really glad that Scott Stapp is doing better.
4: I love how we're treating this like a brand new story, but it's like 20 years ago. We're like, it's good news. It's good to hear. It's good to hear he's doing well.
0: I don't know. I don't want people... I know it's going to happen. Why are you making fun of people who try to commit... We're talking about the randomness of having Ty rescuing Scott Stapp.
4: Did you say Ty?
0: What? I did that on purpose.
4: Let the record show 75% of the people on this broadcast do not believe that.
0: Whatever. By the way,
4: Ty.
0: There you go. Yeah. By the way, this dude's got an incredible voice. You've heard of this. Please tell me you've heard of this.
4: Never heard it.
15: Yes,
0: listen to this. You have.
4: No, I'm just trolling you. Yeah,
0: you're being persnickety. Turn it up.
16: Seems my life.
4: Persnickety.
16: Is gonna change. I'll close my eyes.
0: All right, enough. Anyway.
14: Awesome. You know, they said that they originally didn't see themselves as a Christian rock group.
0: They were a Christian rock group at first, and then they started to...
15: do drugs and drink, for heaven's sake.
14: And the music got better.
15: Not really hard.
0: Joan gets a little salty, like right around 9 o'clock, man. It's like I leave and Chris comes in and all of a sudden the real Joan comes out.
14: As if some of the greatest music in human history wasn't influenced by drugs and alcohol.
0: Anyway, so...
15: Well, I have been placed face down on a desk, you know.
0: Oh, for love of God. Here, Joan, back. You're back in my sights.
14: Which, by the way, is a Red Jumpsuit Apparatus song.
4: Joan likes to have eye contact.
15: Clearly.
6: God.
15: Stop it.
0: Did he break any other bones? Sally wants us to know. He fell from a balcony 40 feet, cracked his skull. Did he break any other bones?
14: Broken hip, broken nose, and some other injuries. Probably some... scrapes, of course.
0: You remember Bon Jovi here in Nashville? talk that person down.
14: Off the pedestrian bridge.
0: Yeah, that was so cool. And so weirdly random, but I love that story.
14: Well, it's because Nashville's crime rate hasn't hit a certain level that John Bon Jovi doesn't feel... Yeah. I was having a
0: dangerism there. That's me all day.
14: It's contagious, dude. Get away from me.
17: Go on.
14: Well, it's, you know, the crime rate's not as high as it is in L.A., so John Bon Jovi feels safe enough to walk around in public.
17: Not as high as it is in L.A. yet.
14: Yeah.
0: Do you know what? Watch this. Hey, do you know what? If John Bon Jovi wants some privacy, all he had to do at that time is go into his bar.
15: I remember, that was so good. I like that one.
0: Wasn't that good, Joan?
15: Yes.
0: I didn't even write that one down. So I was at Ole Red, and they had like a big bouncer guy trying to usher people into Bon Jovi's bar. Nobody wanted to go in. It was actually kind of sad. I almost went in just like out of sympathy after I was at the rooftop bar at Ole Red. But yeah, they were like, hey, come on in. And I guess it's
17: like, I'm not drunk enough for this.
0: Yeah, I didn't want to go in for whatever reason. And I like Bon Jovi. He's a leftist, but I like his music, and he's actually got a good heart. I think he's misguided politically, but I think he's a good guy. He's got that restaurant out there in New Jersey where people pay, I guess, what they want to pay.
17: That doesn't sound like a good business model.
0: No, but there's like a charitable tie-in. It's for people that are like don't have the money for, you know, for food, I guess. Something like that.
17: So I don't have to pay anything is what you're telling me?
0: Yeah, you could, if you wanted to go in and get like a roast beef sandwich or whatever they eat in New Jersey, you could go in there and you could pay a penny. And that's Bon Jovi's business model.
17: Not a fan of roast beef. I'm just going to pass on the whole experience.
0: Well, there's nothing really good that comes out of New Jersey.
17: That's true.
15: Excuse me?
17: There's nothing that we could point to that would prove otherwise.
15: I am looking you in the eyes right now, buddy. Look at me. I'm on the table again. Face down.
0: Anyway, we got to go. It is 8:54.
14: Do you feel like a man when you push her around, huh?
0: All right, we got to go. Chris, what's coming up after 9?
17: We're gonna try and start Agenda-Free Friday again. We used to do it on the show where we would let the audience set the narrative and talk about what they want to talk about. So we'll do that. We'll also talk about James Talafrico's favorite drag queen and how weird it is that that drag queen loves hanging out with kids.
0: All right, very good. And Joan's got the news at 9 o'clock, Joan.
15: Coming up, 10 cars, 2 accident scenes, and 1 death. What happened on I-24 overnight? It's coming up at 9 o'clock on Supertalk 99.7 WTN.
0: Very good. 8:55, Dan Mandis here. 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
7: Walnut Hills, Old Hickory Boulevard. There's an accident at Bell Forest Circle. Emergency crews are on the scene. Historic Buena Vista, 9th Avenue North. A crash at Reverend Dr. Enoch Jones Boulevard. No problems on 40 or 24. No unusual delays on 65 or 440. I'm Christy O'Brien.
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8: Work.
9: Hey, so apparently Scott's staff lives, Joan, here in Nashville. So
10: get out of here.
9: Yeah, so it is going to be...
10: Is he on the super text line?
9: No.
10: No.
9: I don't think he listens.
11: He's the one that keeps calling me a lame radio DJ.
9: I that would be a talk show host dream come true to get Scott Stapp on my show, because he has an amazing story, and it's a story of recovery and all that. So I would love to get him on.
11: I figured out he lived in Nashville a couple of years ago when mm-hmm. the Preds were playing in the playoffs. It was that weird year where the Eastern Conference was playing the Western Conference in the playoffs.
9: Okay.
11: And he sang during one of the intermissions. They just brought him out.
9: Did they really?
12: The Eastern Conference playing the Western Conference in the playoffs?
11: Yeah. It was the COVID bubble era when they just like everyone stayed to your geographic side of the country for the playoffs. And so the Preds were playing the Hurricanes. But he sang at the first intermission, and then the lead singer from Tonic sang in the second intermission, and the place was just going nuts.
12: You know, I'm so glad they did that, because it really did limit the spread of COVID.
10: Yeah, clearly.
12: Looking back on it, what a blessing and what a great decision.
9: Sure it did. Okay, so people are telling me exactly where Scott Stapp lives.
12: Do you have his wow. address?
9: No, seriously, but I know the town, people? But I'm not going to say it on the radio. But I know where his town is, and I could just like knock on every door and...
12: There you go.
9: Hey, is Scott home? Come on my...
11: Right. Just tell him you're 6 feet from the edge.
9: Listen, if anybody... Okay, that's not going to help me get him on the radio, Sam. If anybody knows Scott Stapp, tell him I want him on my show. I'll interview him for like an hour. I would love to talk to him, because he's got a great story to tell. And people who are having a hard time might... draw some inspiration.
12: They will absolutely get something from that. Talk about peaks and valleys.
9: Absolutely. All right, very good.
12: Hold on. You got a thing that you got coming up this weekend. You got a charity thing.
9: I do. Ridgeside K&I Nashville. I'm going to be appearing with them. It's at a charitable event, Live Like Rue. So what they do is this Live Like Rue Foundation, they provide financial support to families whose dogs are under

0: going cancer treatment. And so it's this big dog thing. So I'm going to be around a bunch of dogs this weekend.
1: Very cool.
0: Really looking forward to it. And it is. I'm going to be there 11 to 1. And it's going to be at Capitol View, 511th Avenue North, Nashville, Tennessee, 37203. Would love to see you out there. It's a great cause. And folks, have a great weekend. We'll talk to you soon.
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4: 902, I'm Joan Jones with your top stories. The closure of I-24 caused by two separate accidents about 2 miles apart from each other. Early this morning, News 2's Maggie Weaver reporting the first one took place close to 10 o'clock last night at mile marker 58. It involved five cars.
5: Five vehicles were involved in that crash. Police do say that one driver actually got out of their vehicle to help another motorist and was also hit by a passing vehicle. Now, that person was critically hurt. Four other drivers were also taken to the hospital, and police say that the other injuries were not critical this morning.
4: And the second crash around midnight, that one involved at least two tractor trailers and three passenger vehicles. One person was killed. That roadway opened up earlier this morning. Canada flirting with the idea of becoming a so-called associate member of the European Union. That's not going over well with President Trump.
6: Member states in Canada's parliament still need to approve the plan before it can go forward. But President Donald Trump is now threatening to cut trade with the European Union if it pursues that proposal. The associate membership remains to be defined, but Carney wants a deeper integration across trade, defense, critical minerals, AI, energy, space, and financial services to make both sides less vulnerable to economic and geopolitical pressure.
4: Fox's Stephanie Bennett. Before Canadians start packing their bags, associate member status doesn't currently exist with the EU. Could take years to implement. In Philadelphia, police believe they have stumbled on a house of horrors. After getting pulled over with guns and drugs in his car, police raided the home of Eugene Horsch in the Olney neighborhood. They found at least 1 million videos and photos of women being raped and strangled. Some of the women have been missing for years. Here's Fox 29's Kelly Rule.
7: Law enforcement sources and family members say 27-year-old Nicole Fusaro is seen on video, recovered from the home, strangled to the point of unconsciousness by Raymond R.C. Horsch, the father of Eugene Horsch, who is currently in federal custody. Fusaro has been missing from Kensington since 2018.
4: Investigators are turning their attention now to the backyard where they found barrels of chemicals and a basement lab. And happy 79th birthday to the Air Force. Secretary of the Air Force Trey Mink weighing in on the Air Force's role with multiple conflicts in the Middle East and the preference for drone strikes over a ground war.
8: The Air Force has played a very large role in supporting the joint force, defending the nation. And you're right, it is easier to apply air power in some cases, and we expect the Air Force to continue, and the Space Force. I oversee the Space Force as well. The Space Force will be critically important going forward.
4: Speaking to Fox and Friends this morning, the U.S. has confirmed this week that it has weapons deployed in space for the first time. That is the latest news. Traffic and Joan Jones, WTN News.
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9: How did I lose weight? And I did. 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I love this stuff. 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
1: Walnut Hills, Old Hickory Boulevard, there's an accident at Bell Forest Circle. Emergency crews are on the scene. Historic Buena Vista, 9th Avenue North, a crash at Reverend Dr. Enoch Jones Boulevard. No problems on 40 or 24. No unusual delays on 65 or 440. I'm Christy O'Brien.
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10: I'm WSMV4. First Alert meteorologist Stefano DiPietro. Hot and humid today. Temperatures upper 90s. A heat index over 100 this afternoon under a mostly sunny sky. Tonight we're down to the 70s. Tomorrow we're also in the upper 90s with a heat index over 100 degrees. Maybe an isolated shower or thunderstorm in the plateau. Most of us are dry. Saturday night we're also in the 70s. Sunday it's in the upper 90s. A heat index well over 100 degrees once again and a partly cloudy sky. Monday we fall back into the mid 90s and maybe a stray shower or thunderstorm. Rest of next week, look for temperatures to fall into the 80s.
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9: 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Hey, how are you? 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So, Mason, I don't know if you, have you ever done an agenda-free Friday with me?
12: I think so, yeah. We've done it kind of loosely a couple times.
9: So, like, we started this way back in the day when I was, back when I had a real producer by the name of Mac Morey.
12: Now he's with a losing football team.
9: Ugh. Dude, can you imagine? Oh, I'm going to upgrade from the Chris Hand Show, and I'm going to go work for the Chiefs when they're on the downswing.
12: At least we've always known the Titans are not winning. We've always stuck with the
9: loser. Oh, I'm going to go. It's going to be awesome. Is it? Is it, Mac?
12: You made it to the top, and then you fell pretty far.
9: I will say that's
4: cruel. He's not even here to defend himself.
9: It's the curse of Mac Morey is what we've been calling it behind the scenes. They haven't won anything since Mac switched teams.
12: I'm just saying, we tried to call him after the Super Bowl when they lost. We got dial tone.
9: Well, yeah, he was very salty.
12: A little mad.
9: He was, yeah, little Mac, a little mad.
12: Understandable.
9: So anyway, back when I had a real producer.
12: And I'll see myself out. It's okay.
9: I love you. I give Mason a hard time. So we would do Agenda Free Friday, and then we kind of like got away from it, mainly because the news cycle just got bananas,
12: like wildly heavy all the time.
9: Yeah, but there's a lot of things to talk about, and we don't ever get to everything. We only have 3 hours. I do think that I think we deserve an 11-hour show. I haven't been able to talk Cumulus into it, but I'm working on it.
12: We can make it work.
9: I'm like, listen, I think I could do everybody's show. And, you know, and I'll do it for less money. And I don't bite. They don't bite. And the guys always get mad whenever I bring it up. But, you know, I'll keep pushing. I'll keep grinding. I'll keep chipping at it.
12: I had to cut that part out of this weekend's podcast.
9: So, yeah. So anyway, there's a lot of stuff we don't get to. The phone lines are wide open. If you want to set the conversation, it can be off topic. It can be outlandish. It can be a wild conspiracy theory.
13: We'll have the conversation. It's Agenda Free Friday, 615-737-9986. I do have, and people will be like, oh, Chris Hare didn't prep a show. It's like, no, I got, that doesn't make a Mitch McConnell voice. I have a lot of prep. So I spoiler alert, I don't need you. but you're welcome.
4: No, that was my first thought. You didn't prepare a show.
13: Yeah, I know. I know that's what you thought.
4: Yeah.
13: But I got stuff. I got stuff we can do. But if you want to talk about something else, you're more than welcome to. This is something that we haven't gotten to, which mainly because it's just weird. James Tallarico, they said to him, this guy wearing Meta glasses walks up to him at an event. He goes, James, who is your favorite drag queen in Texas? And he's like, ah, there's so many good ones. How do I choose? It's Alyssa Edwards. And you're like, what? How do you know that so quickly, off the cuff? It's one of the weirdest exchanges that I've ever seen in politics. And this is coming from a guy who is trying to move towards being a moderate, right? Like, and there's a whole Fox interview that's been going around, Fox News interview with Tallarico, where he's like, the God is non-binary thing. That was just a meme. He's like, of course there's only two genders. There's not 17, like I've been saying for the last decade. So this is, you guys are crazy. You're right-wing conspiracy theorists. But for a guy that's trying to become a moderate, to see somebody come at you with Meta glasses and ask that question, I have to feel like it's a plant that did this to him. But wouldn't you know, like, that's kind of a gotcha? He wasn't ready for it, so he just answered the best way he could, quickly and honestly.
14: This is Tallarico. So nice to meet you, sir. Brooklyn Hill. I was there when you defended the drags. Well, who's your favorite drag queen in Texas?
15: Oh, my gosh. Probably Alyssa Edwards.
14: Alyssa Edwards? Yes. I love Mikey. Hey. Mayer.
13: 2 seconds. Who's your favorite drag queen in Texas was like at 8 seconds, and then by the 10-second mark, we have it.
12: No hesitation.
14: Texas.
15: Oh, my gosh. Probably.
13: Okay, hold on. Let me back up a little bit.
14: Who's your favorite?
13: So it starts at just about 6 seconds.
14: Drag queen in Texas.
13: Questions over at 7 seconds.
15: Oh my gosh, probably Alyssa Edwards. Alyssa.
13: 2 seconds later, we have the Edwards answer. Hey, fun fact. James Tallarico's favorite drag queen brought children on stage at a drag bar to perform for adults. The Rose Room Theater. You have to. It's a very classy joint, obviously. So your favorite drag queen in Texas is sharing the stage with children in front of adults. Now, to be fair, we didn't get the reason why this is his favorite drag queen, so we're left with assumptions. And the implications are dark. But his favorite drag queen went to the Rose Theater in Dallas, Texas, and this drag queen had a bunch of kids with him.
16: Think of all this.
17: She has no words.
16: I've never taken the kids to no drag theater with me, but one of the greatest lessons that I've learned from RuPaul is drag, it's mainstream. Talk about being full circle, the combining of my passion, sharing the stage tonight with these kids that are my world. The feeling is greater than anything I could put in words.
13: Straight to jail. What are we doing? What? Sharing the stage tonight with these kids. It's my world. It's the greatest feeling. Mind you, John Cornyn has to be one of the most evil Republicans of all time. Just a slime ball, neocon, old guard, deep state, establishment loser. He just put out an op-ed where he's like, I'm going to be voting for a Democrat. I'm voting for James Tallarico.
17: Right to jail.
13: Thank you. John Cornyn should go right to jail for this.
17: Right to jail. Right away.
13: That's what I mean, I think that's the moderate solution. Just what are we doing? Texas has to reject this guy. Do they not? I think that they do. Just hanging out with the kids on stage. Just drag queen story time. Everybody's having fun. We're dancing for the adults. Why? Why are we sexualizing the children? Can anybody make sense of this?
18: Oh my gosh, yes.
19: Getting to perform with Alyssa Edwards is so big to me. Like, Alyssa Edwards is everything. Oh my gosh.
13: It's child abuse. Just so you know. If you're keeping score at home, that's what child abuse looks like. Yuck. We'll have more on the James Tallarico stuff on the way. We are doing an agenda-free Friday, 615-737-9986. If you want to set the agenda, you're more than welcome to. Dan in Gallatin, what do you want to talk about?
20: Man, I got questions, and I'm wondering if I'm the only one. So it's about abortion and policies regarding abortion. So if somebody murders a pregnant woman, he can be charged with, he or she may be charged with a double homicide. However, if a woman decides to abort a pregnancy, that's a her body, my choice kind of thing. Mm-hmm. Okay, so if a pregnant woman is murdered and a man gets charged, or woman, whatever the case may be, with a double homicide, they're considering that fetus to be a viable, living, breathing human being.
13: Yep.
20: But that same viable, living, breathing human being that is a fetus, you cannot get life insurance on. Is abortion directed or regulated by life insurance company policy, lobbyists? Is this a conspiracy theory? Is it a, I wonder? I don't know. But if a fetus can be considered a viable, living, breathing human being, then by all rights, a mother and father or single mother should be able to procure a life insurance policy on said living, breathing human being. Am I wrong?
13: So I guess your question is, can we get, if I'm just picking up what you're putting down, can we get life insurance on the unborn baby?
20: Well, no, you cannot.
13: You cannot.
20: You cannot. You cannot. So, but a person who murders a pregnant woman can be charged with murder of that fetus.
13: So your question is, why can't you get life insurance on the unborn
20: baby?
13: Yeah.
20: Yes. Why? Okay. So what it leads into is, if you cannot, because life insurance companies, I mean, I don't have an example of a name of one. I'm not going to brand one. But if you try to get life insurance on your wife, you can go right through the whole process. Yep, she's done 40 years old, she's a non-smoker, whatever. But an infant, fetus, you cannot go through the procedure to procure life insurance for that unborn child, but yet a person could be charged for murder if they kill one in a homicide.
13: I mean, I guess the simplest answer would be that there's no legal documentation of that person yet. Now, that's not to say that that's not a human life. That's just to say that there's no... Just that, legal documentation. There's no social security card. There's no birth certificate. There's nothing that you would need, that you would be able to have to provide to the insurance company, right?
20: I mean, I would, yeah, absolutely. But at the same time, if it's not a human on paper, does it exist?
13: Yes, I would say yes.
20: And I'm 100% pro-life, Mr. Hand. Don't take me the wrong way. I'm just looking at the hypocrisy.
13: And the hypocrisy is there. It's everywhere. I mean, the amount of children, and I appreciate the call, Dan, the amount of children that have been lost to abortion is unbelievable. It is, like, particularly millennials and Gen Z, the majority of our generation has been taken out by abortion. Like, you understand that, right? They didn't even have a chance at life. We've lost more babies to abortion than... we lost Jews in the Holocaust. You could make an argument that the abortion industry in America is worse than the Holocaust. Like, by like six times, eight times. You can make the argument. I think it's sick, if I'm being perfectly honest with you. You know who we're going to have on the show in a couple weeks? Seth Gruber. So I'm really looking forward to that. I'm a big fan of Seth and what he's doing, and the fight that he's in. And we're going to have him, I think it's at the end of October. I'm trying to find, I got too many text messages going on. We're going to have Seth on October 30th. So that'll be a good interview. I'm really looking forward to it. He's super busy, but he is just one of the leaders in this fight. So we'll have Seth Gruber in studio, actually. And just, you know, something to look forward to. Let's go. We're doing Agenda Free Friday. Whatever you want to talk about, we can talk about. John in the Borough, how are you?
18: Pretty good. I just want to kind of echo what you were talking about yesterday, with the young Americans, are kind of losing support for Trump slowly and the Republican Party in general. I'm a student at MTSU, and I hear daily that this Iranian war is changing the way people vote. When you go to the gas station and it's $4.19 a gallon, and people are like, well, in 2022, I was paying $3.80 a gallon. It's kind of giving people, maybe they were better off under another president. Now, I'm not saying that's true. I'll vote Republican still, but it's going to lose elections if it keeps going like this. And he has to find something to do to help solve the problem of affordability, and it needs to happen quick.
13: No, I completely agree with you. I think that every major issue that this administration is dealing with has been self-inflicted. And the gas prices are insane. And we haven't even seen it. We haven't even seen it at full bore yet. I mean, we're gonna see the inflation tick up because of the diesel prices here in a matter of weeks. And the diesel prices are just bananas. That's what's hitting young people. And you can make the argument that everything was more expensive under Biden, or not that everything was more expensive, but that the inflation was worse under Biden, that gas prices were higher under Biden. But it's recency bias that we're going to have to deal with. And you can continue to remind them, but that's not going to influence a first-time voter. I mean, there's a bunch of kids that are turning 18. They're going to be voting in these midterms for the first time ever. There's a bunch of kids that voted for the first time. They're 20 now. They voted for the first time for Trump last election. And they voted based on the promises of affordability and no new wars. And a lot of people feel like they got slighted. Now, I'm not here to debate the reasons for the war or whether or not it was the wrong move. I think everybody's going to have a different opinion on that. But what we can agree on, I would imagine, is that you're seeing the ripple effects from it. And it's not good. I mean, Trump is out there promising $5,000 to anybody that votes for them. And if they win the midterms, and it's like, that feels like bribery. And everything I'm hearing behind the scenes is that, like, it could be an absolute bloodbath in the midterms. Now, maybe there's a silver lining with that. I'll just say it this way. Maybe that's what we need to get the true change that we were hoping for. You know, like, I think that there was a silver lining with Biden. It got us Trump. It got us a secure border. It got us the deportation operations. It woke a lot of people up. Maybe we need that again. Maybe we need the kick in the shorts so that we can get back to America First agendas. Maybe. We'll see what happens. It's an Agenda-Free Friday. Anything you want to talk about, we can talk about. 615-737-9986. In the meantime, I got to tell you about Vortex Day at the one, the only Glock store. It's happening Saturday, October 17th, 9 a.m. to 6 p.m. It's going to be an absolute blast, pun intended. At least 10 new Vortex optics are going to be given away, maybe more, and maybe a lot more. Now, that's a $400 prize just for showing up. 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
4: 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Said 9:30. 9:30 now. I'm Joan Jones with your top stories happening today. NATO's top military leaders are meeting in Denmark.
1: Chairman of the Joint Chiefs of Staff Dan Kane represents the United States in Copenhagen at this two-day summit. The military committee is NATO's highest military authority. Its job is to turn political orders into action. The chiefs will discuss collective defense and deterrence, innovation and technology, and support for Ukraine. The current overall focus is known as NATO 3.0, European nations shouldering the burden of European defence. War Secretary Pete Hegseth met his German counterpart earlier this week to cooperate more closely on arms production. Jonathan Savage, Fox News.
4: The Trump administration's moving to put some of America's most advanced fighter jets in Saudi hands. As Iran-backed Houthis escalate attacks in the region, the State Department has approved the potential sale of 48 F-35 stealth fighters to Saudi Arabia. That's a deal worth about $24.3 billion. Congress has 30 days to review it. The administration says that deal will strengthen Saudi defenses and it won't undermine Israel's military advantage in the Middle East. Well, this gives new meaning to show and tell. A student brought a bag of blood to a middle school in Murfreesboro this week. Here's News 2's Haley Wilgus.
5: Rutherford County Schools confirmed that incident happened at Siegel Middle School on Wednesday. Officials say a student brought a sealed baggie of her own blood. As they were waiting in the gym, it was passed around a group of students.
4: Yeah, those sixth graders were all instructed to wash their hands, and the bag of blood was disposed of by the nurse. The school says the bag was never opened and no students were exposed to the blood. That's the latest news. Weather is next. I'm Joan Jones, WTN News.
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1: I'm WSMV4 First Alert meteorologist Stefano DiPietro. Hot and humid today. Temperatures upper 90s. A heat index over 100 this afternoon under a mostly sunny sky. Tonight we're down to the 70s. Tomorrow we're also in the upper 90s with a heat index over 100 degrees. Maybe an isolated shower or thunderstorm in the plateau. Most of us are dry. Saturday night we're also in the 70s. Sunday it's in the upper 90s. A heat index well over 100 degrees once again and a partly cloudy sky. Monday we fall back into the mid 90s and maybe a stray shower or thunderstorm. Rest of next week, look for temperatures to fall into the 80s.
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2: 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Hey, how are you? I'm Chris Hand. 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You can also watch the show on YouTube or Rumble. YouTube has an unhinged but lovable chat that you're welcome to jump into as well. And if you don't want to call, the text line is there for you also. 615-737-9986. That's the number to call. That's the number to text. So occasionally during the commercial breaks, I'll run to the restroom and I'll come back. And I miss all the context. I just do. And I get some really weird texts that, like, without the context, I have no idea what these mean. So, for instance, 7854 texted in. And again, with no context, I have no idea. And I'm very interested and also a little confused. So this is the text. You ready? Joan, how much blood was in the baggie? I'm like, what? What do you, what? I don't know. I don't know where that came from, Joan.
3: Yeah, it's an odd story. Middle school in Murfreesboro, a student brought a baggie of her own blood in. And why she had it, what was her purpose, I don't understand. But apparently the kids passed it around. Thought it was pretty cool.
2: Oh, yeah, naturally you'd think it was cool.
3: Yeah.
2: So did they say how much blood was in the baggie or
3: they
2: how
3: did
2: it
3: not,
2: was collected?
3: No, it's on the News 2 website.
2: So you're just pushing news and you don't have the details. That's what you're talking about.
3: Oh, I'm fake news Joan.
2: Are we talking a liter of blood here?
3: It said a small sealed baggie.
4: So it could be like a little cocaine bag. It could be a little snack bag. Or is it like a sandwich bag?
3: Right. Could be. Could Ziploc. Be anything.
2: Are we talking Ziploc gallon bag?
3: No, it said small. I think gallon would be more big. Quart would be medium.
2: Okay.
3: Sandwich would be small.
2: Mason said cocaine bag, which
3: could be a cocaine bag.
2: There'd be a lot more questions, I feel like, if you're...
3: Oh, yeah.
2: I have a lot of questions.
3: And how she got the blood into the baggie, that's another question.
2: Yeah, that's weird, right?
3: Yeah.
2: You imagine you'd have to be a little drippy to store it.
3: Yeah.
2: And I've had kids with scraped knees before. None of them ever...
3: collected their own...
2: Yeah, while we're still dripping, we're usually... There's tears and there's Band-Aids being requested.
3: Yeah.
2: You know what I mean?
3: Mm-hmm.
2: Okay.
3: This one needs some explanation, we don't have any.
2: Do you think there will be a follow-up?
3: I certainly am hoping that News 2 will provide a follow-up. News 2.
2: That's odd. What middle school in Murfreesboro?
3: Rutherford Siegel Middle School.
2: Mm. That's the one near the landfill, isn't it?
3: Makes sense. I mean.
2: All right. And then I got another text here that I didn't have any context for. Why are we playing ads for California? That's a Mason question. Mason chooses all the commercials, by the way. Every commercial that you love or hate, it has to do with Mason.
4: Kind of, sort of. That's a very...
2: Mason's the only reason the commercials get on the air.
4: I help with them. I'm not in charge of them.
2: So why are we playing pro-California ads? Are they trying to get back their people?
4: Maybe it is, like, very pro-California, and I don't know why we're playing it, so I'm getting it to the bottom of it.
2: Is this, I can tell you. Okay.
4: It's weird.
2: Is it another instance of California misusing their money?
4: Yeah, probably. I have it here if you want to listen.
2: Yeah, can you play it?
4: Yeah. Hold on.
2: I completely missed it. Probably shouldn't be making fun of advertisers, even if they are California, but I'm curious.
5: When people imagine what a day of work looks like in California, many think of tech workers and hoodies overusing words like synergy. But here's what a day of work actually looks like in the Golden State.
2: Oh, no, hold on. Pause it there. I'll tell you. It looks like, hey, I ordered Uber Eats and it never got here. And then a homeless person out front tried to stab me. So there's that. All right. Thanks, Mason. We'll get to the bottom of that, too. We got a lot of questions.
4: Working on it.
2: We're also doing an agenda-free Friday here. Anything that you want to talk about, we are happy to discuss with you. 615-737-9986. Let's go to our friend Kyle in Carthage. What do you want to talk about, Kyle?
6: Yes, Chris, I've got two questions or what have you that I need a little feedback on.
2: All right.
6: First one is about the United States and Iran. You know, that thing about the gas and goes on, what's going on over there. But listen, it's been about four things that's happened in my lifetime that I can recall that's always going on with those Iranian people over there. You know, I understood a while ago that back in the day, the Shah,
2: yep,
6: he stole from his own people. Then he gassed a bunch of his people. Then sometimes around when I was getting out of high school or so, we had a bunch of hostages over there. Jimmy Carter had to send the Delta Force over there, what have you. They killed every one of them boys. All right, somewhere about it, the Chinooks. Then the 93 World Trade Center thing. They killed 15 or 20 up there, and then quite a few hundred had that smoke inhalation, what have you. Then this 9/11 thing. You know, those people, if they get a hold of a nuclear weapon, you think they won't use it?
2: Was 9/11 Iran?
6: Yes. Those people, you know.
2: The 93 World Trade Center bombing was in Iran. And
6: okay, yes.
2: 9/11, I mean, I think it's a much greater argument that Saudi Arabia was involved than Iran.
6: Right. As someone another, they are all connected with one another.
2: And that's not to say that Iran is good by any stretch of the imagination. I'm just saying,
6: right?
2: I don't see the connection between those two specific events in Iran.
6: Those people over there, it just seems like they'll tell you yes and no in the same answer. We were supposed to have had a deal here two or three months ago with them. But what happened?
2: But is saying that we were supposed to have a deal with them two or three months ago? Is that a Trump issue or is that an Iran issue?
6: Trump issue, I guess. I'll just say this. I wouldn't care if their gas goes to $10 a gallon. You cannot afford to let those people have a nuclear weapon.
2: I mean, yeah, I'm not going to ever argue in favor of Iran having a nuclear weapon. I just think that we could also discuss timing on this. I mean, if we truly obliterated their nuclear capabilities in, what was it, Operation Midnight Hammer, why are we back there now? And why are we creating such unneeded pressure on this administration as we head into midterms? Like, if you were really playing 4D chess, wouldn't you wait until November 4th to launch an operation against Iran?
6: I'd say so.
2: That's what I'd
6: say.
2: Now,
6: this thing about the Ms. Clancy, about the thing with, there's somebody trying to cut in. There's a thing about Ms. Clancy. Can you imagine the horror that was going through those other children's minds when she was sitting there doing one or two? There's somewhere or another, I believe you're just going to have to bring back the Old Testament. You know, parts of it that I'm not going to do it. I couldn't do it.
2: No, I think it's heartbreaking. Based on the evidence, I think that it looks like one of the kids tried to run away from her.
6: Two
2: were in the basement and one was in the office. I mean, it is horrible. It's horrific. And you think about the time it takes to do that, like, awful. And people were standing up for her.
6: The one last thing, I may not get it straight, get it right, but ye must rid the earth of this scurve, Chris.
2: Okay.
6: You know, call a crowd, 24 hours, uptown at your courthouse or wherever, whatever city or state that happened in, capital city maybe, and put her on a stretcher. I don't mean for you to bleep me off, but hey, go in there one day and pull off an arm. And then the next day, give it 2 or 3 weeks to heal up with no pain medicine.
2: You want this woman drawn and quartered.
6: Then go in there with a couple of 2 or 3 of them big 350-pound sheriffs, hold her down, and take a butter knife, a cold butter knife, and gouge out an eyeball. You know, ye have to get rid of it. I'm getting too far now. Chris, thank you so much.
2: I appreciate you, Kyle. I love it. You know, when the callers start advocating for a cold butter knife to the eye as punishment, you question Agenda Free Friday, but we'll keep going. We'll keep going. This is what I love about this audience. I love it. I really do. We have the best audience in the entire country. Let's go to Scott and Old Hickory. Scott, how are you, sir?
7: I'm good, thank you.
2: What do you got?
7: I just got 3 or 4 things I'd like to say, and then I'll let it go at that. There, I just listened to the last caller that you had and everything, and he's right about some things. But, you know, what a lot of people, and some of the people, a lot of people that's here today wasn't here, obviously, back in 2008 when Obama was in office. But, you know, if they go back and do their history, with no war, we had 4.24.80 gas prices and a gas shortage in Tennessee, if they go back and do their history, first off. Second off is, you cannot negotiate with Iran. They've wanted to kill us for 47 to 50 years, and that's what people don't understand.
2: Yeah.
7: And you can't negotiate with them now, because who you going to negotiate with? They tell you one thing and do something different.
2: Yeah.
7: So, I mean, that's the thing. We cannot let them have nukes. So, I mean, you know, it's a catch-22, but Trump does need to figure something out here with the, you know, with midterms coming up, no doubt.
2: I guess my big thing here is, though, is, again, you go back to Operation Midnight Hammer. You remember the arguments back and forth that the administration said completely obliterated.
7: Exactly.
2: And then the media said, no, it wasn't. And then the administration fought back and said, yes, it is. And now still the talking point is Iran can never have a nuclear weapon. So was it or was it not completely obliterated?
7: Well, exactly. They should have been blowing out his communications, the bridges, everything. Level them.
2: Yeah, I mean, listen,
7: people there can't even protest and they get killed.
2: I mean, here's my other thing, Steve. I honestly, and this might sound cold, I don't care if they can protest or not. Like, there's a lot of crappy places to live in the world where you have tyrannical governments. Like, we can't be the world's police. Like, that has little to no bearing on my decision-making when it comes to Iran. Like, I'm sorry. Like, yes, we hit the absolute lottery being born here in America, and praise God for that. But, like, we can't fix every single issue. There's always going to be a new one popping up. We just can't. Like, I'm sorry that they can't protest. That's on them. Like, you know what I mean? Like, it just is. But
7: yeah, I'm 100% on that. There, we need to quit taking care of every other country, take care of the United States. But no, but what I was getting to is, if they will kill people over there for protesting, they definitely want to kill us Americans.
2: Well, yeah, and I'm not
7: for 47 to 50 years. So if they will kill their own people, they will definitely kill us.
2: I'm not arguing that we shouldn't. I'm not arguing that we. Like, I don't even want to argue, should we have gone in or not, to a certain extent. But, like, what are we going to do now? Like, we have to get out of it, right? We're already there.
7: Exactly, 100% agreed. But the gas prices and everything, I mean, like I said, and even when Biden was in office there, I mean, we had 350 and 360 gas.
2: But, yeah,
7: and
2: but what
7: I
2: would say,
7: war and for it to be a little bit up, what but I, you know what? What do you want? A move?
2: What I would say to you, though, is that, I mean, we can cite history, but the average American doesn't pay attention to politics the way you and I pay attention to politics. They don't pay attention to history the way you and I are paying attention. So we have to deal with the way the game is right now, right? And we're probably going to take it in the shorts and midterms because of this.
7: Oh, yeah. I agree. Totally agree. But you anyway, that's all I had to say. I just thought I'd put my two cents out there.
2: I'm glad you did, Scott, and I appreciate you calling in. Calling anytime. We're continuing on with this Agenda Free Friday. I got time for one more call on this side, and we'll take more calls on the other. Larry in Clarksville. Larry, how are you, sir?
8: Hey, brother. I'm doing pretty good. I'm about to head over to my brother's house. The whole family's in. But since it is Agenda Free Friday, this is not why I called initially, but since it's Agenda Free Friday, when you get a moment, just research the SR-72.
2: Okay.
8: It is a stealth U.S. Air Force plane that has a top speed of Mach 6.5 plus, and it can deliver armament.
2: But so you're advocating for prosperity nukes, is what you're telling me.
8: Yes.
2: I mean, listen, you can't argue with the statistics that we have in front of us, Larry. Every time we have nuked a country, they've become very prosperous and a place that you'd want to visit.
8: Exactly. The reason I called in, John Cornyn, Calafrico, and whoever this drag queen thing is.
2: Fill me in. What are your thoughts? Okay, let me ask you this. Out of those three, who do you think is the worst? Is it Talafrico? Is it Alyssa Edwards? Or is it John Cornyn?
8: It's John Cornyn.
2: I'm with you.
8: And I'm all for feet first into a wood chipper on slow. And then we can use the crap that's going to come out of that to, you know, fertilize gardens.
2: Savage. All right, Larry, I appreciate the call, man. Still praying for you guys. Love you, bud. Calling anytime. 9:55 on Super Talk. I'm not advocating for wood chipping senators. Just let the record show. Can you put that on the record? It's on the record. It's 9:55, Super Talk, 99.7 WTN.
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2: 10 o'clock, I'm Joan Jones with your top stories. Really big mess on I-24 westbound this morning after an overnight closure that lasted for hours. Channel 4's Danielle Ledbetter.
3: Two separate crashes on I-24 west, both involving five vehicles. So the first one happened at mile marker 58. Investigators say one driver got out of their car to help someone else when they were hit by a passing car. That person suffered critical injuries. Four of the five drivers were taken to the hospital. Their injuries are not considered critical.
2: Now, the second crash was 2 miles up the road. It involved two tractor trailers and three passenger cars. One person was killed and several others were hospitalized in that mess. The roadway reopened shortly before 7 o'clock this morning. A Bellevue man facing a charge of sexual exploitation of minors after police say they found a disturbing video in his cloud storage. Metro Police

0: They say 29-year-old Benjamin Cowden was arrested Thursday after a tip from the National Center for Missing and Exploited Children led to an investigation. Detectives said that video showed minors engaging in sex acts with adults. Cowden was arrested after leaving his Bellevue apartment. His bond is set at $78,000. Outside New York City, Mayor Zoran Mamdani's official residence, Gracie Mansion, a large gathering of Jewish students. They are praying and singing. Here's Fox's Bill Hemmer.
1: Make clear that we're here, that we're proud, and we aren't going anywhere. At a news conference on Wednesday, the mayor said he does not intend to be home during the gatherings.
0: It's a sort of preamble to the protesters expected to hit the streets next week when Israeli Prime Minister Benjamin Netanyahu speaks at the United Nations General Assembly. Mamdani has encouraged New Yorkers to protest. And James Tallarico facing accusations of blatant corruption. There are concerns about the Texas Senate nominee's unusually large paycheck during his time working for a consulting firm that received millions of dollars in state contracts awarded by the Texas Education Agency. Tallarico helped to provide oversight of that agency as a member of the Public Education Committee. That's the latest news. Weather is next. I'm Joan Jones, WTN News.
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7: I'm WSMV4 First Alert Meteorologist Stefano DiPietro. Hot and humid today. Temperatures upper 90s. A heat index over 100 this afternoon under a mostly sunny sky. Tonight we're down to the 70s. Tomorrow we're also in the upper 90s with a heat index over 100 degrees. Maybe an isolated shower or thunderstorm in the plateau. Most of us are dry. Saturday night we're also in the 70s. Sunday it's in the upper 90s. A heat index well over 100 degrees once again and a partly cloudy sky. Monday we fall back into the mid-90s and maybe a stray shower or thunderstorm. Rest of next week, look for temperatures to fall into the 80s.
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9: 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Hey, how are you? My name is Chris Hand. The show's brought to you by Better Water. 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You can watch us on YouTube or Rumble. Larry, if you're still listening, I was just texting people, letting them know you were joking about the wood chipper thing. Like, I know Larry. Larry was joking. We don't advocate for violence.
10: No violence.
9: Thanks, Larry. Sorry, you know what we need. Okay.
10: No violence, only prosperity.
9: Chill. You know, this is a funny thing, right? So Larry will make a joke about a wood chipper, and everybody's like, whoa, too far. But, like, I advocate for a prosperity nuke, and everybody's like, yeah, that's what we need.
10: Well, the numbers don't lie.
9: The numbers don't lie. Every time a nuke's been dropped, the country has become far more prosperous and a place you'd want to visit. Also, if you look at the data points here, coming back from a nuclear weapon is easier than coming back from Democrat control.
10: Ooh, yeah.
9: So there's that, too. Yeah. People are upset at Larry. I love Larry. It's fine. A lot of people want to talk about anything they want to talk about. We're having an agenda-free Friday, which we haven't done in a while. I'm a big fan of it. Maybe we bring it back. Maybe this becomes an every Friday thing. If you guys keep bringing great topics, we can keep doing it. Josh and Dixon wants to talk about DEI. What's up, man? How are you?
11: Hey, I'm doing well, Chris. How are you doing today?
9: I'm good. What are you thinking about?
11: So bottom line up front, no wood chippers or operation with a cold butter knife.
9: Let's go. All right. I'm here for it.
11: Hypothetical here. I speak sign language pretty fluently. But I was playing around in my wood shop and I sliced off a finger.
9: Oh,
11: now,
9: no.
11: Which one? Pinch it off. Just a pinky.
9: Pinky, so I can't look you're proper. Fine. You're fine. Yeah, what you can't afford to lose is a thumb.
11: Yeah. No, absolutely. Well, my question is then, well, filing for employment, anything like that, take advantage of all this DEI, ADA stuff. Can I say that I speak sign language either with an accent or is that a speech impediment?
9: I feel like that's a speech impediment, but okay. I think that you're going to run into some issues if you keep putting evidence out there that you can speak without sign language.
11: Oh, yeah, that is a fair point. I'm looking for these translator gigs.
9: So,
11: but anyway, I'll let you go. Just some helpful advice.
9: This call never happened, all right?
11: Absolutely
9: Mason,
11: not.
9: Mason, strike the call from the record.
10: What call?
9: It doesn't go on the podcast. It doesn't go on YouTube. It doesn't go on Spotify. Clip it out. Like his finger.
11: With my hands.
9: Like his finger. How did you do that? Why are you doing that? How did you lose the finger?
11: Tragic accident out playing in the wood shop. You know, I like playing with hardwoods.
9: Pause. All right. Appreciate the call, Josh.
11: Anyway, y'all have a good one.
9: All right. Thanks, man. You know, I knew a girl. I was so weird.
10: Where are you going with this?
9: So I knew a girl and, she didn't have a thumb. She was born without a thumb on one of her hands.
10: She have that dog in her?
9: So, What they did, right? I remember this. So I was telling my boys a story the other night. They were laughing because this was fourth grade. I had a crush on this girl, the girl with no thumb. And hold on. So it was Julia Parker. And I was like, oh, Julia Parker. And she didn't have a thumb. And I was like, I'll look past that. But what they did, I'm very tolerant. I don't know what you think. Very tolerant. So anyway, I was willing to look past the lack of a digit there. But what they did for her was wild. So they took the pointer and they twisted it. So that way, if you're watching on Super Talk TV, I'm giving you a visual description.
10: He's miming everything.
9: So they took the pointer and they twisted it and then they moved it. So that
10: down to where the thumb would be.
9: Yeah, so it was still bending the same way, but it was sideways. So her pointer finger became her thumb. So she could still be grabbing stuff.
10: Did she point with her thumb too? In directions and whatnot?
9: I mean, can you you can point in directions.
10: Pointer down?
9: But they twisted the finger.
10: That's what I'm saying though. Like, did she angle her arm in a way to point directions or did she... Just
9: she just used the other hand. She just used the other hand.
10: That's fair.
9: Yeah.
10: I would just be using the new thumb.
9: Dude, my boys are laughing at me so hard. They're like, well, Dad, what'd you do? Well, because here's what I'm saying. All right, so I'm talking to the boys. And I'm like, listen, if you don't tell the girl that you like her, then you're in the same spot that you were in no matter what. Like, if she says that she doesn't like you back, then you're in the same spot that you were in if you don't say anything at all. So, like, the greatest thing that you, and this is just me talking shop with the boys, right? Like, the best advantage you have is to just go for it, right? Like, that's what you do in the dating world. But, so I went for it. It's fourth grade. I'm going to shoot my shot. And I wrote a note and I said, do you like me? Circle one, yes or no. She circled no about like 300 times. Gave me back that note.
10: I don't like your thumb anyway.
9: So then this is where my boys really started laughing. So then, like, it was like a year later, her best friend came up to me and she was like, hey, do you still have a crush on Julia? And I was too cool for the room. I said, absolutely not. No way. No, you kidding? And then it was like 20 minutes after recess. I remember I got back to the classroom and I was like, oh, stupid. Like, oh, that's what they meant.
10: You should have thought this through.
9: So I ruined my chances. It all worked out in the end.
10: Yeah, her middle name was Virginia, right?
9: Virginia is way prettier than Julia Parker was. And she's got all the digits.
10: She could count to 10.
9: Yeah.
10: No struggle.
9: No struggle whatsoever. She can go to 20 if we start working on them toes. So.
10: Pause.
9: I did all right for myself. You know? It is what it is.
10: I've seen the surgery go where they move the big toe up to replace the thumb.
9: Yeah. So I would take a twisting of the finger before I went big toe.
10: Same.
9: Plus, I feel like that's going to make your balance all wonky.
10: For sure. I think it's if you lose the big toe and your pinky toe, you lose balance a lot easier. But if you have one or the other, you should be fine. Big toe for sure is going to be the best option. But
9: I knew another kid. I don't know why I have all these stories. I knew another kid that he lost his pinky toe in a lawnmower accident.
10: Oh.
9: Not fun. I'd rather be born without the thumb. You know what I mean? Like, if you had to choose.
10: I mean, you never had to worry about accidentally kicking the table.
9: Fair. Dude, I went through a stretch where I was accidentally kicking the coffee table nonstop. And my big toe was just like purple.
10: I would have rather just had no toe, honestly, at that point.
9: I thought about it. It's Agenda Free Friday. Anything you want to talk about, we can talk about. Adam in Columbia wants to talk about no kings. Are we still doing this?
12: Absolutely, Chris. We're still doing no kings. And first and foremost, I wanted to say probably the bad pickup line for your thumbless friend was, let me get them digits. So you know, just letting you know. And, you know, it just... an idea to be a little bit more politically correct, you might want to call it Agenda Fluid Friday.
9: Oh, it's true. Know,
12: throwing it out there. So,
9: this is true.
12: No, I want to bring back the No Kings revival. I want to take a look at kings first before we say this. So what are some things that we can attribute to kings? So kings achieve power and they never give it up willingly. Kings enrich themselves at the cost of their subjects. Kings remain kings till they die, often propped up by their underlings till they pass. Kings show one face to the people and do shady stuff on the back end. So, you know, when you reference a king and what they are, that doesn't sound quite at all like Donald Trump or any president that I know. Now, some names that you could put behind that are senators, representatives, judges, unappointed government people, names like Mitch McConnell, Elizabeth Warren, Nancy Pelosi. You know, I was going to say, if we're going to have no kings, we need to point out who the kings truly are, you know, and I don't think Donald Trump falls into that category. So I'm for bringing back the No Kings protests and all that, but let's direct it to the correct kings.
9: I love it, Adam, and I appreciate the call, man. Let's go to Jeff in Franklin. He wants to talk about AI stuff. What's up, Jeff?
13: Hey, how you doing? I watched a show on Netflix, an AI movie, and it had an interesting plot to it, and since this AI's been on, everybody trying to control it and, you know, bring in some guardrails to protect it. I was just wanting to get your opinion on it because you have young kids. I have a yard full of grandkids that are about your kids' age. So I want to help them. So
9: How young were you having kids, man? Because you sound like you can't be over 40.
13: I'm 61.
9: Oh, man.
13: So I came on board before, you know, the internet and before cell phone. My first cell phone was a bag phone with a antenna and, you know, a handset in it.
9: So okay.
13: I'm 61, and but I have a I vote now, and I really look out, try to look forward and pay it forward for my grandkids.
9: Yep.
13: And AI, I was watching this, and it really brought up to my attention because a lot of these guys that are developing this AI stuff, they're asked some basic questions like, would you have a kid right now? And they all said no. They think that this AI stuff is really going to be harmful in the future to humanity. And then they had the other side of it. They had some that were saying that, you know, hey, this is going to be great. It should help, you know, with medical stuff, diagnosing stuff, and help level the playing field with military applications. But I just wanted to know what your thoughts were.
9: I mean, as far as like the kid-free stuff, that propaganda's been there for a while, and it really has been aimed at Western countries. And I think it's been a sinister plot behind the scenes to destabilize Western nations and allow the unfettered migration to happen. And that's just my theory. But I mean, we've seen this. You know, you can look at polls back 15 years ago before AI was even a thing. And people were saying, no, I wouldn't have a kid because of climate change, or no, I wouldn't have a kid because of this. I think that all of that is propaganda. And I think everything else in this planet is fake. The most real thing that you can do is have children. It is an unbelievable blessing and an unbelievable joy in your life.
13: Oh, yeah.
9: And I would never advocate against that for anybody. I think that you should have more kids than you can afford. You will figure it out. They're an absolute blessing to your life. And they're truly the greatest thing that you can do. Up until, I would imagine, grandkids. I haven't done that yet. I got enough kids where I feel like I'm going to get grandkids, at least one or two. But I mean, I can only imagine how much of a blessing that feels like, you know? So, I always push back against the child-free propaganda. Also, when it comes to the AI algorithms, it's garbage in, garbage out. So, you know, take it with a grain of salt.
13: Yeah, I'm just trying to educate myself as much as I can to, you know, and like I said, the only thing I really, I vote for them, and I've moved forward for them, you know, what's coming up for them. I've lived a good life, and I've been prosperous, and I, you know, had a lot. I agree with you on kids. They are a blessing.
9: Yeah.
13: And I love my grandkids. You know, I tell my kids I love my grandkids more than them sometimes, you know. But, you know, we get to spoil them, and then we go home.
9: Yeah, exactly. Yeah, you get the benefit of giving them back, right? Yeah. I mean, Charlie Kirk said once, he was like, you know, we have a country to save, and the easiest way to save this country is to have kids that love the country. And I think that's something that we can all do, and we need to refocus on as conservatives. We need to understand that we can shape the future by the kids that we're raising today.
13: That's right. Can I ask you one more question real quick?
9: Yes, sir.
13: This is like a little bit off topic, but it kind of ties back in. Meta just had a big settlement that they had to pay for influencing, or they had been able to influence or somehow with this their videos and through their Facebook and everything.
9: Yep.
13: And they had a settlement. They went to court, found liable, and all that. My question is, what if these news agencies like CNN and MS and all the MSNBC and all this that just throw stuff out there that has no foundation, why aren't they liable? Because they're like going over there with a bat, hitting the hornet's nest. And then people are emotional, and they go out and vote, and they said, oh, I didn't know, you know, they didn't know that, but it could be a complete lie. And then it takes so much to, you know, get it back to center line.
9: Yeah, I mean, so, I don't like the mainstream media. I think we're seeing them be held more accountable than we have ever before. You know, you look at the lawsuits from the president versus the BBC, or I think he sued ABC as well, where he does push back on the fake news narratives. But I would just say, like, again, the way to combat that is to raise critical thinkers. Like, the people that are lost in those news cycles now, they're already lost. Like, and you're not going to be able to save everybody. The one thing that I would say is you find that thread that you can tug on, and then you just pull hard and watch everything else unravel. You know, I talk about my little sister a lot. We were both raised in Massachusetts. I felt like she was a lost cause. And then COVID happened, and they came after her kids. And once you started tugging on that thread, then her eyes opened to everything else. So I would just say for the people that are lost in the news cycle, find that thread that you can tug on. And then for the people that you're raising, the people that are in your circle, just teach them how to think critically. That's the best battle against it.
13: Yeah, I agree. I just wish that, you know, I hold all – you know, both sides accountable, and that's the word I use all the time. And accountability is something that is, you know, it's hard for people to hold accountable, you know.
9: Well, and that's hard here too. Like, I think that this administration isn't perfect. It's better than what a Kamala Harris administration would have been objectively. 100%. Like, we could do that all day long, but I think that we lose the moral high ground if we don't call out the BS when we see the BS.
13: Absolutely. And then, you know, and you, like you said, you're always going to have on both sides the people that are just going to vote that way no matter what. You know, they could, you know, spit in your face and they'd still vote that way. But the ones that are critical thinkers, the ones in the middle, are really the ones that, you know, have to steer the country in a good direction. Because, like you said, if the Democrats get back in office, they've already had a track record of disaster. And, you know, Trump is fumbling. I voted for him, I'll be, you know, three times. And but
9: every fumbling a little bit. Every issue of this administration has been a self-inflicted wound.
13: Yes. Yeah.
9: Every single one. I mean, and that's just the reality. Jeff, I could talk to you all day, man. I appreciate the call. Call in anytime. It's 1024. 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
2: 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You can set the agenda. Let's go to Eddie in Lewisburg. What's up, Eddie? How are you, sir?
4: Pretty good, Chris. How are you this morning?
2: Man, I'm good. You know, God woke me up. It's a great start. You know, we're just enjoying the day.
4: I still try to listen to you every day. That work don't get in the way.
2: Man, and, I appreciate that.
4: I wanted to tell you about the grandbabies. I tell everybody that as much as I love my two daughters, they were a necessary evil or maybe a process to get to grandbabies. Because nobody can explain to you, hold that grandbaby in your arms, nobody can explain to you the difference. I can't even really explain it, but there is a major difference. And since it is Free for All Friday, I'm going to be all over the place. I'm not going to condone gouging anybody's eyes out with a butter knife. Oh,
2: good.
4: I don't think I am a sixth generation farmer converted to a truck driver. I don't think that if you use Thune's remains out of a meat grinder, I don't think you could still be considered an organic gardener.
2: Okay. That's good to know.
4: And then another thing, I do drive a truck now, and I've been buying diesel all my life for tractors and trucks. And right now, oil, if I'm not mistaken, is right around $105, $110 a barrel. And I've seen it $140 or $50 a barrel, and diesel not be $6.50 a gallon, on top of the fact that we're running around right at $2.50 a gallon more for a gallon of diesel than we are a gallon of gas. And I would like somebody to explain to a dirt farmer why this is.
2: I mean, I wish I had the answers for you, you know, and it is wild. I think it depends on where you point the blame. Trump a few days ago says that Ukraine striking Russian refineries was going to make the price go up. And then we saw the price go up. Maybe that's the case. Maybe it's price gouging. Maybe it's the Iran conflict. Maybe it's a mix of all three. I don't necessarily know where the blame lies, but I know who it's hurting, and it's everyday Americans.
4: Oh, yeah. I mean, it don't matter if you're getting a load of dirt or a load of groceries. That fuel surcharge is trickling down to the consumer.
2: You're absolutely right, Eddie, and let's pray that it ends soon. Hey, I appreciate the call, man. Thank you for listening. Call in anytime. It's 10:31. 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
1: WTN. Joan Jones with your top stories. We're hearing the first statement from the lone holdout juror in the Lindsay Clancy trial. Fox's Ainsley Earhart says his account sounds nothing like what the other jurors kept saying about him.
6: His name is Michael P. Desronville, and that juror is now issuing a statement that reads this, quote, "I didn't have any doubts as I tried to explain different possible theories during deliberation. I kept getting cut off as if I had doubts based on the evidence present. Based on all the physical evidence, key witnesses, and what the prosecution presents, I thought it was enough proof that she knew exactly what she was doing and planned."
1: Desronville has hired an attorney. It's not clear, though, that he will be filing any lawsuits. Another arrest in the death of an 11-month-old Kentucky boy. Jeff Barnett, the step-grandfather of Grayson Walton, is charged with tampering with physical evidence. Police say Barnett lives at the home in Cleeton, Kentucky, where that baby's body was found stuffed under a couch. Channel 4's Marius Payton says someone else is being held responsible responsible for the boy's death.
0: This comes just days after police arrested Elijah Mays and charged him with the 11-month-old's murder. Investigators say the teenager was supposed to be watching the infant while the baby's father was at work. Mays pleaded not guilty in court. Police say this case remains under investigation.
1: In other news, a deal is in the works to transfer $4 billion in gold bars from London to New York. That gold belongs to Venezuela, but the U.S. government is going to use it as collateral for government borrowing. Venezuela needs to spend a lot of money on reconstruction after suffering several earthquakes and after years of allowing its infrastructure to crumble. And a death in the world of music today.
7: I know what you're doing. I see it all too clear.
1: Grammy award-winning singer Duncan Sheik has died of organ failure days after his family had announced he was receiving medical care and in critical condition. Duncan Sheik was 56 years old. That's the latest news. Weather is next. I'm Joan Jones, WTN News.
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2: I'm WSMV4 First Alert Meteorologist Stefano DiPietro. Hot and humid today. Temperatures upper 90s. A heat index over 100 this afternoon under a mostly sunny sky. Tonight we're down to the 70s. Tomorrow we're also in the upper 90s with a heat index over 100 degrees. Maybe an isolated shower or thunderstorm in the plateau. Most of us are dry. Saturday night we're also in the 70s. Sunday it's in the upper 90s. A heat index well over 100 degrees once again and a partly cloudy sky. Monday we fall back into the mid 90s and maybe a stray shower or thunderstorm. Rest of next week, look for temperatures to fall into the 80s.
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3: 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My name is Chris Hand. The show is brought to you by our friends at Better Water. We're doing a bit of an agenda-free Friday. Anything you want to talk about, you can set the agenda. 615-737-9986. There's been a lot of news. We can talk about anything. We can just talk about life, whatever you want to do. We were talking about having kids earlier, and I made the case that like everybody should have kids. I don't think there's anything more real in life than having kids. Now I will say everybody's different, and I'm not saying that you need to have kids. And I understand that some people can have kids. It's just different. But I'll just tell you, my greatest joys have been the kids. 7464 texted in and he said, I think it's very smart if someone understands they shouldn't have children instead of bringing a kid into the world and not having a good parent. I never had kids mainly because for 16 years, I was taking care of my father that was disabled and had no other family members. I dated a few times during that time. None of the relationships worked because of the attention I had to give my dad. 80% of marriages separate, and with a kid. I had no help when I needed to go to work. That's not fair to a child, so I decided not to have children. That's fair. That's okay. I get where you're coming from. I'm not knocking you, and I hope it didn't come off that way. I will say to your 80% of marriages separate with a kid, it's when the couple prays together every day, that divorce rate goes to like 1%. So pray with your spouse. It makes a huge difference. And I would also say to your point, you know, if you were dealing with your dad with a disability, that's hard, man. And I'll pray for you. But what happens when you get old? And that would be my pushback. You gotta have a plan there. And that is a lonely existence. I'll continue to pray for you. I appreciate the pushback, though. I really do. Let's go to Ernie in Cottontown. What's up, Ernie?
4: Well, I got a little comment to make on diesel fuel. If you remember back, of course, you're a young sprout. I remember when you went to work there. Diesel fuel was cheaper out of 96 12-valve Cummins back in the day, and diesel fuel was quite a bit cheaper than gasoline. And I've talked to some people about it, and they said, well, the market is changing because everybody, they're building diesels, and the oil companies can't stand it. So they just slowly jack the diesel price up above the price of gasoline, and there ain't nothing you can do about it. Are you aware of that? The diesel used to be cheaper than gasoline?
3: Yeah, I'm aware, but doesn't that go back to supply and demand economics and the shutdown of refineries?
4: You don't think that the oil companies had a big hand in jacking the price up?
3: Well, I mean, they may have, but
4: I really believe that. They manipulate the... Yeah, we're all in this world to make a dollar.
3: Yeah.
4: But the oil companies, they every time some little something happens, they jack that price up again. And I appreciate talking to you, Chris. Hey, you have a good day.
3: I appreciate talking to you, Ernie. But I would just say, who gave them the reason to jack the price up? What gave them the reason to jack the price up this time?
4: Oh, our poor president can't go in there and clean house because politics is playing a role on that. I went through that in 68 and 69, but Nixon pulled us out, and we shouldn't have. We could have went to Hanoi any day we wanted to. They was bankrupt, and the kid state shootings happened, and public opinion changed, and that ended the war. So it's changing again right here. I don't know. I think you need to go in there with brute force and take that country over and tell them what to do instead of them jacking our oil prices up. That's just personal.
3: So you want boots on the ground in Iran?
4: If I had my way, I'd go in there and take it over just like we took Japan over. Yes.
3: Did we go into Japan with boots on the ground? Or are you saying drop a nuke?
4: No, they kneel down because we were fixing to hit it, and then we dropped the bomb on them. But we went in Germany with boots on the ground, and if we hadn't, you and I might be speaking German now or Japanese one. I don't know. I'm a patriotic American, and I hate getting manipulated by these little foreign countries that we pay everybody's bills, NATO and all. We support. We pay two-thirds or three-fourths or five-eighths of the NATO and all that, and then they all want to stab us in the back. I mean, we live in a great country, and that's one thing I can do. I can take advantage of that because I can sit and think and voice my opinion, and you know that's worth a lot.
3: Amen. We live in the greatest country on the earth, the greatest country that's ever existed. That's not up for debate. Let's go to Steve in the borough. He wants to talk about Lindsey Clancy in death row. What's up? What's up, Steve? How we doing, man?
0: I'm good. How are you?
3: I'm good. What do you got?
0: Well, I heard a caller half an hour or so ago talking about Lindsey Clancy and how cruel and awful what she did was, which I agree with. But I also think it might be interesting to talk about a girl that's scheduled to be executed in Tennessee on the 30th of September that has been on death row for 30 years plus. I see that I've read a tremendous amount about the crime, where she is, blah, blah, blah, blah, blah, blah. But what she and her boyfriend partner did 30 years ago was a horrendous crime in Knoxville, Tennessee. They took 45 minutes to torture and kill a 19-year-old student.
3: You're talking about Krista Pike, right?
0: That is correct. So here is my whole thing, is the judicial system. I did a little research, and the state of Tennessee has spent over $1 million on defense attorneys appealing to keep her alive for almost 31 years since she committed this crime. She is complaining that lethal injection might be painful. And I think maybe we need to think about the fact that if you lure a 19-year-old girl out in the woods and take 45 minutes to kill her, to strip her naked from the waist up, and her satanic boyfriend carve a satanic emblem on her chest, slit her throat 7 times, slash her back, her forehead, and cut out part of her skull, I don't believe realistically that we should worry a whole lot about whether lethal injection is going to be painful for her.
3: I'm 100% with you. I think that's just like we're too compassionate. Oh, geez. Well, someone think of the murderers. It's like I think that, hanging in public squares should be back on the menu. A firing squad. I mean, that's painless. Let's go.
0: Yeah. My whole thing is the judicial system today. You might take note of the fact that many, many years ago, I was born on the day they dropped the atom bomb on Hiroshima, by the way. But in 1953 in Kansas City, Missouri, there was a little boy named Bobby Greenlease kidnapped and murdered. His father was a very wealthy automobile dealer. The woman and man that kidnapped him and shot him an hour after they kidnapped him were caught 15 days later in St. Louis. They admitted what they did. They were taken to Kansas City and put on trial. They were convicted. They were sent to Jefferson City, Missouri, to the gas chamber, and they were dead 82 days after the crime they committed. This Krista Pike has been alive 10,000 plus days longer than her victim. What happened to the judicial system in the United States of America?
3: Well, I guess I mean, if we're looking at both of these cases, the Bobby Greenlee's case, they admitted to it, like, instantaneously.
0: So did Krista Pike. She was joyful and gleeful telling the police how she and Tadarrell Shipp killed Colleen Slimmer. She was excited to tell how they killed her.
3: So what do you think? What do you think changed?
0: Well, you know, my wife and I were in Europe about 10 years ago. We took a bunch of girls to Europe, National Honor Society girls. Anyway, the tour guide was a Canadian woman that had worked for a company called Explorica for years, United States, England, so on and so forth. And she said, you know, the Europeans now look at the Americans in an odd way. We don't see you as people that solve any of your problems anymore. You just sue each other. You spend an enormous amount of time in court. So to me, to pretend that some girl that committed some horrendous crime can be around for 30 years is ridiculous. It's just ridiculous. That's all. That's all there is to it.
3: The thing that I would say, though, is that in the Krista Pike case, she did confess to police. She did talk about the crime with other students, but she did not plead guilty in court.
0: Well, you know, they had plenty of proof of what she did. So,
3: I completely agree with that. I'm just saying, like, that's.
0: I'll give you one more good example before we wind this up. All of these amnesty things are saying she was raped as a child and had this terrible childhood. I've been a member of Alcoholics Anonymous for 44 years, and I have a degree in substance abuse. I have heard thousands and thousands of stories of people with alcohol drug problems that had a tremendously terrible, terrible childhood, worse than Krista Pike's.
3: I've been in those rooms as well, and I've heard those stories.
0: And those people that had terrible, terrible childhoods did not carve somebody up at 18 years old.
3: Yep. I don't think it's an excuse.
0: So if it took you 45 minutes to do that, you probably should be held accountable for what you did, and not when you're 50 years old. You know, the dead girl's mother has been going to hearings for 30 years, to hope that maybe she gets some sort of justice or whatever for the terrible thing that happened to her daughter. So I just think it's a joke also when we take a look at financially that Tennessee has spent over $1 million on somebody that should have been long gone by about 1997.
3: Couldn't agree with you more on that front. Steve, I appreciate the call, man. Call in anytime. You're welcome on the show whenever you'd like, sir. 615-737-9986. If you want to add to the conversation, we're doing an agenda-free Friday. You can set the agenda. We got a couple calls on the line waiting. James, Dave, we'll get to you guys on the way. If you got something that you want to talk about, you're more than welcome to set that agenda. 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
2: I have three additional accidents. And I was like, oh, perfect. I'll go the long way.
3: Sounds about right.
2: I'm going to go the long way to save time.
4: Dude, that's why I practice on the weekend for Monday.
2: You gotta stay ready. Favorite day of the week is going to be here soon, Ken. Don't worry.
4: Yes, sir.
2: We're excited. We're doing an agenda-free Friday. You can set the agenda. Any topic you want to talk about. Nothing is too outlandish. People are like, oh, Chris didn't do any prep. I did prep. You got 9 pages right here.
4: Brother Chris is constantly repping.
2: I'm ready for prep. I can do this all day. But I like talking to you guys too. I do still have the lightning round. You know what I have for the lightning round?
4: Something that I can use later today?
2: Maybe. You could absolutely actually use this for nincompoop in the news. I'll do it now. Then we'll get back to Agenda Free Friday. This is your nincompoop in the news. Colin Kaepernick says he's still ready to play in the NFL and he's just waiting for a team to call him.
5: I don't watch any of the games anymore.
6: Yeah.
5: But I do love seeing the young quarterbacks coming up being successful. I'll follow the stat lines to be able to see also what teams we should be calling.
6: Yeah.
5: But that becomes part of I think overall the history and legacy of black quarterbacks is we have changed the game. It does look different because of the play and how it showed up. And we've also got to see an evolution of that towards that being more normal.
6: You said a lot of interesting stuff in there. I got to pick up on one thing. Yeah. You said you follow the stat lines to see which teams you should be calling, right?
5: Yeah.
6: So are you still kind of actively like are game ready? You want to get in and still play?
2: I would have asked that question a different way. I would have said, are you dealing with illusions of grandeur? Is that what you're dealing with? And he would have said,
5: oh, yes.
2: Yes, actually. Yes, he would have answered it the same way. I just would have framed it a little differently. Also, I don't care who needs to hear this. Tom Brady is the greatest quarterback of all time.
4: Oh, absolutely.
2: The absolute GOAT.
4: Oh, absolutely.
3: You know, the man that kisses his kids on the lips. You support.
2: Yeah, I do.
3: Just make it short.
2: He's the GOAT. Get out of here. You know this. You know where this is coming from, Ken?
4: Where, brother?
2: I made the comment earlier today that back when I had a good producer by the name of Mac Morey, we did a segment called Agenda Free Friday. And that guy back there,
3: I'm not salty.
2: He's had so many flavors to choose from, and he chose salty. It's 11:01 Super Talk 99.7 WTN.
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4: I'm Ken Weaver with your top stories, and the heat advisory has been extended. Sorry, Titans fans, if you are going to that Eagles game on Sunday, whoo! You're going to be under the heat advisory. It runs through Sunday night now. Looks like the high game time could be right around 98 degrees. That's the high we're looking for today. But, of course, the feels-like temperature could go much higher. Got the full forecast in 5 minutes. The Pentagon releasing more files related to so-called unexplained aerial phenomena. Fox's Peter Ducey has more at the White House.
9: 6 objects flying in formation, destination unknown. Then there's this. There's a newly declassified copy of an expense report, a line-by-line expense report, going through the $22 million that the DIA spent to investigate repeated years-long claims over something called Skinwalker Ranch, claims of things in the sky.
4: Now, while lawmakers have promised more transparency, the releases by the military have provided few concrete answers. Here in Tennessee, one person's dead, multiple others hospitalized after 2 separate crashes involving at least 5 vehicles on 24 in southeast Nashville. Police say the first one around 10 o'clock last night happened at around mile marker 58, where a driver who had stopped to help another person was then hit by a passing vehicle and killed. A semi-driver facing charges after authorities say he intentionally crashed a tractor-trailer into an Aldi store in East Nashville. Police

0: A 34-year-old Christopher Scruggs drove through the front entrance of the Gallatin Avenue Aldi shortly after midnight while making a grocery delivery. Investigators say surveillance video showed the truck sitting in the parking lot before accelerating into the building, causing more than $250,000 damage. Scruggs charged with vandalism. And a Tennessee murder suspect who had been on the state's most wanted list is now behind bars. The Pickett County Sheriff's Office says Jesse Wayne Phillips is being captured after being wanted on a second-degree murder charge tied to a fatal shooting in May. Investigators say the victim was found with a gunshot wound on Parker Road in Pickett County and later died at a hospital. Election 2026, ahead of the midterm elections in November. One of the top concerns among voters is the economy. How voters feel about this issue could decide which party controls Congress. Here's Fox's Chad Pergram.
1: Democrats are focused on fuel and groceries, but also threatening presidential probes. It's unclear if talk about investigations could dilute the Democrats' focus. Republicans believe no taxes on tips and no taxes on overtime could help sell their brand to voters. Those were the key elements in the big, beautiful bill. But that was last year. Republicans concede that they need a lot more than the big, beautiful bill to connect with voters. The Senate is not addressing cost of living issues right now. Instead, it's debating a bill regulating money in college sports.
0: Now, the House recently passed a bill aimed at protecting people from rising energy costs due to data centers being built in their communities. And that's the latest news. Weather's next. I'm Ken Weaver, WTN News.
2: Oh, God.
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7: I'm WSMV4 First Alert Meteorologist Stefano DiPietro. Hot and humid today. Temperatures upper 90s. A heat index over 100 this afternoon under a mostly sunny sky. Tonight we're down to the 70s. Tomorrow we're also in the upper 90s with a heat index over 100 degrees. Maybe an isolated shower or thunderstorm in the plateau. Most of us are dry. Saturday night we're also in the 70s. Sunday it's in the upper 90s. A heat index well over 100 degrees once again and a partly cloudy sky. Monday we fall back into the mid 90s and maybe a stray shower or thunderstorm. Rest of next week, look for temperatures to fall into the 80s.
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2: 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My name is Chris Hand. The show is brought to you by Better Water. 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You can watch us on YouTube and Rumble. Now I'm arguing about Tom Brady on the text line. It's just objectively true. I don't know what you want from me. Do you prefer Scam Ward?
5: As long as we can both agree it's not Patrick Mahomes.
2: It's definitely not Patrick Mahomes.
5: Thank you.
2: Taylor Swift's the MVP on that team.
5: She brought them in the most views.
2: I don't know. I haven't been like a huge football fan since Brady was gone.
5: That's fair.
2: I had hoped. So one of the things I don't want to be is a bandwagon fan. Like, I think that's terrible. I had hoped that Brady would come to Tennessee. You know that the Titans would have won a championship that year, right?
5: Oh, for sure.
2: Because they had Green.
5: Mm-hmm.
2: Then they had Henry.
5: Yeah.
2: Then they would have brought in Gronk,
5: which would have been awesome.
2: And they would have had Brady. Vrabel would have been the coach, so he would have never got fired. You'd still have a good coach. It would have completely changed the trajectory of the franchise.
5: Titans on top for who knows how long.
2: At least a year.
5: Maybe half a season.
2: I think Tom Brady could come back and be better than Scam Ward today. Is that wrong?
5: They're all new, and that's the unfortunate part. It's like they're still learning how to gel together, and that's going to take time, unfortunately.
2: How much time you got?
5: Not long.
2: John in Lawrenceburg texted and he goes, "Sorry, Titans fans, if you're going to the game Sunday, and it's going to be hot." what is the worst fan base to be a part of right now? Is it the Tennessee Titans or is it the Cleveland Browns?
5: I was going
2: to
5: say it might be the Browns, but they know, whereas we're still in denial, maybe.
2: I think the Browns fans, it's like being a Red Sox fan before 2004. Like, you almost, like, there was like a bit of joy in being there was a joy in the suck.
5: Yeah.
2: I don't feel the same joy in the suck.
5: No, we just
2: suck. Yeah. Yeah. Well, at least you got the Predators, right? Is that starting soon? Are they good? Are they going to be good?
5: They've done well the past couple of years.
2: Have they?
5: Yeah.
9: They haven't made the playoffs.
5: No.
9: They haven't done well.
5: Listen, yeah. I'm comparing them to the Titans, Ken.
2: Define well. Yeah. Well, I mean, if you compare everything to the Titans, then, yeah, everybody's doing well.
9: Everything, I mean, if you're one of those fans who says, "We'll get them next year, guys," then, yeah, they did well.
2: It's been quite a few years of that.
5: How's the Sounds been doing?
9: I'm starting to turn into one of those fans.
2: We'll go to the Sounds game tomorrow.
5: Really?
2: Yeah.
5: That'll be fun.
2: Taking the boys. I got a squad. We're rolling deep. It's going to be me and six young men. So, don't worry. I've been practicing my threats. Sit down.
5: No, don't throw your hot dog out there.
2: Don't run. What are you doing? So, we'll be in good shape. I've been doing the stare in the mirror to make sure my stare's down. You know, so we'll have fun. I will.
5: We'll see if they do.
2: I will. I told the boys, I'm like, if you misbehave, I will embarrass you.
5: Good.
2: Like, hey, bud, do you want to go get your picture with the mascot like we do every time? No, Dad, no. Well, behave then.
5: Well, you forgot your costume this time. Is that okay?
2: Yeah. Yep. Somebody said Dallas is the worst. Somebody said the Detroit Lions is the worst. Detroit's had a decent couple of years.
5: I hardly keep up with the Titans. You think I'm paying attention to any other team?
2: Yeah.
5: Besides the Seahawks.
2: Brian said, if it wasn't for the 99-2000 season, the Titans fans would have never made it this far.
5: No.
2: Yep. Yep. 0785 said, I'm screwed. My two favorite teams are the Browns and the Titans. I grew up in Ohio. I've lived here for 26 years. Ouch. They looped you in with that 99-2000 season, didn't they?
5: Yeah.
2: Yep.
5: At least there's no taxable income.
2: Guys, listen, Colin Kaepernick is waiting to get the call from a team.
10: You said a lot of interesting stuff in there. I got to pick up on one thing. Yeah. You said you follow the stat lines to see which teams you should be calling, right?
11: Yeah.
10: So are you still kind of actively like are game ready? You want to get in and still play?
11: Oh, yes.
2: So, I mean, there's hope if you guys want it. It's an agenda-free Friday. Anything you want to talk about, we can talk about. 615-737-9986. Let's go to James and Dixon. James, thanks for holding, man. What do you got?
12: Hey, Chris. I kind of disagree with you on the $5,000 Trump tariff rebate causing inflation. To me, the inflation is caused, inflation is caused when government prints money, true. But during COVID, it was caused by the supply chains being cut down. You know, everybody got flush government money, but there was nothing to buy because everything was shut down. To me, it's kind of like the housing crisis, you know. You let 10 million people, 20 million people in the country, and all of a sudden, there's no place to buy. And so the houses go up in value because people are competing for them. So I would love to see Trump give $5,000 to hardworking, you know, people, because we never get any benefit. You know, look how much money is being printed every day, and it all goes to overseas. You know,
2: I mean, I don't want to send any money overseas, like even to our allies. I think while you're $40 trillion in debt, that should just be shut down. But I would say on top of that, adding another $1.2 to $1.3 trillion is just a fool's errand. First of all, the $5,000 checks are never going to happen. It is literally he's whispering sweet nothings. Like the reality is, and people will get mad at me for saying this, we're going to take it in the shorts in the midterms. Then he's going to say, you know, had we won, I would have given you that $5,000 check. I mean, it's just not going to happen. It's not. It's going nowhere. He's promising money for votes, and it feels ick with the amount of momentum that we had after 24. If we didn't have the self-inflicted wounds of this administration, we would still be coasting. If the gas prices weren't as high as they were and prices had come down, we would be in a position where we could defy history and win these midterms. You know, historically, like this is the thing, like we're already up against it because historically the party in power loses the midterms. Like that's just how it happens, right?
12: Yep. Always.
2: But if we had cheaper gas and we had the prices coming down and the economy was humming and we didn't have the Iran conflict causing energy prices to go through the roof, like we would be in a position to win this, to win these midterms.
12: Well, that's true, but it's all what if, you know. All I know is that the average working family, we don't get ahead. You know, we just survive.
2: But I'm with you.
12: We see that $40 trillion, you know, and we think how did we get there? Well, we got it by giving it to everybody else. But the hardworking people, you know.
2: Yeah, but if you're given,
12: the fastest way to become a millionaire in this country is not like be an entertainment, be a rock star. It's to get elected to Congress.
2: You're probably right there, but I would just say, you say that hardworking families get left behind, that $5,000 would go to everybody. It's not just hardworking families that are going to get it. And then those hardworking families are going to see inflation jump up because of it, and that $5,000 is going to cost you 10 to 15 down the road.
12: I don't know. I disagree on inflation, because if just money being printed caused inflation, every tax season people get their accounts boosted by money, you know. It seems like if it was just money being spent caused inflation, it seemed like we'd get a great big boost of inflation every tax season, but we don't.
2: I mean, I think it's a little different than $1.3 trillion into the economy. You know, you also have to realize every tax season a lot of Americans are paying.
12: Yeah, that's true.
2: You know, not everybody's getting a refund. And then what's the average refund? I don't know what it is off the top of my head, but like,
12: I figured it'd be a few grand anyway.
2: Yeah, I've never gotten 50. More than like $2,000 or $3,000. Have you?
11: Yeah. No, not really.
2: You know, so and then you think about like the guys that are doing 1099 work and stuff like that, like they're paying in, you know, that tax season doesn't mean free money. It means, you know, time to pay up.
11: They're spending their tax through the year and then they got to pony up at the end.
2: Yeah. I mean, I just think it's a little different.
11: I get you.
2: Hey, I appreciate the call though, man. And I'm always open for a conversation. Thank you for listening. Let's go to Dave in Columbia. Dave, thanks for holding, man. How are you?
13: Hey, fantastic, Chris. Hey, Yenzer from Pittsburgh. Yenzer Lightning Rond and a Freestyle Friday, right?
2: Let's go. I love a good Yenzer. Where are you from? You from downtown? You from East Liberty? Hey, where you at?
13: North side at the Pickle Plant, Heinz Pickle Plant.
2: Let's go. What's up? You know, I did a morning show in Pittsburgh for a few years. Miserable.
13: When I come down here, I heard your voice on the radio because I listened to you in Pittsburgh, Pennsylvania.
2: Let's go, man. What do you got?
13: Okay, so just a little bit of lightning round. I might have to continue it till next week. Okay, so basically the system of control, right? That's been since the beginning of time. So the Federal Reserve is not our friends. We know that. They're the problem. That's why Trump wants to do the $5,000 because they're coming against Trump. Why? Because first term, we all the average guy. I did the best I ever did during the first Trump term.
2: Same.
13: Grass was dying. Groceries was dying. So they don't want us to have that. They don't want us to know freedom. Same reason they didn't let the slaves read a book. Same reason. So that the Federal Reserve raised interest rates and they're building these refineries. They got to get the money. So it's costing the refineries a whole bunch of interest because of the high interest rates.
2: Yeah. I mean, I think they make, what is it, like $650 billion off 1%?
13: Is that a lot?
2: Yeah, it's a lot of money.
13: They're against our freedom because if we get free, if we get prosperous, the average guy, they lose their control. And that control's been around for thousands of years. So the Federal Reserve and the banksters and the politicians are all in bed together. Trump was not a politician when he came in.
2: He is now, he is now.
13: Kind of. Well, he admits a little bit, yeah, because now he's got to play the game. But he ain't no stiff. Like, he ain't no stiff. You know, but that the whole $5,000 is a slap in the face of the Federal Reserve because the Federal Reserve wants to keep us struggling. So if they loan you money for a house, okay, which is fake money, it's garbage, right? It's fake money, and you don't pay your house, you don't pay your mortgage, then they get a free house and they get real gold. So they print fake gold, and if they get your house and your car, then they get real gold because they're going to sell it. The banksters and they're all in bed together, and I think the high diesel fuel. I'm a truck driver. I've been up and down through Central Tennessee all week long, and I think people aren't drinking enough water. That's why there's so many car accidents. They're losing their mind in this heat. I've seen so many car accidents this past week.
2: So you're on 24 then, apparently.
13: Well, I heard about 24. I've been up and down 65 all week long. Through Nashville. But yeah, man, you're the best. Everybody at WTN needs a pay raise, especially engineers. The station don't want to lose any of you guys, even Chad. Don't want to lose any of you guys because you guys are the best.
2: Hey,
13: you guys ain't no jagoffs.
2: I appreciate you, Dave. Thanks so much for the call, man. Dave is absolutely from Pittsburgh. You don't say jagoff like that if you ain't from Pittsburgh. That's a certified Yinzer right there.
9: I haven't heard that in a long time.
2: Dude. That's like, people say it all the time. And the way he says Dan, it's D-A-H-N, not D-O-W-N.
9: That was great.
2: Yeah, I love the Yinzers. I do. I could not get out of Pittsburgh fast enough. I could not. Outside of like Pittsburgh, the people are great. But the Pittsburgh area was weird. And you know the weirdest thing about Pittsburgh to me?
9: What was that?
2: You'd go down there on the weekends, like downtown.
9: Yeah.
2: Downtown. And it would be empty, like a ghost town.
9: Really?
2: Like, it's eerily quiet. Like, the Slip District, you'd have some people. Squirrel Hill, you'd have some people milling about. But, like, downtown, where I worked, empty. Just the homeless.
9: Interesting.
2: It was really weird.
9: See, that's how Tulsa, Oklahoma was.
5: Oh, yeah.
9: For a long time. I mean, back whenever I was there, there were a few bars and restaurants, but weekends, that place was a ghost town. But they've since, they built a baseball, like a minor league baseball stadium downtown, and it's booming now. But yeah, downtown, I would not have thought that about Pittsburgh.
2: Yeah, it was really weird. It was spooky. I mean, and then like that's like the downtown area. Like the stadiums are on the other side of the river, but the stadiums were beautiful. Like one of my favorite baseball stadiums to go to is the Pirates.
9: Oh yeah, their downtown looks beautiful.
2: Oh, it's gorgeous. I always said like if I could have taken like the great people in Detroit and put them in Pittsburgh, you'd have one of the best cities in America. Because in Pittsburgh, like the attitude was like, oh, man, we're never coming back. They shut down the steel mills. It's never going to be as good as it used to be. And then the attitude in Detroit was like, yeah, today sucks, but, dude, we're coming back. Tomorrow's going to be awesome. And it was like, it's just such a different vibe shift going from one city to the next.
9: Interesting.
2: It was really weird. All right, I got time for one call real quick. Mason's rolling his eyes at me, but I'm doing it anyway. Jeff in Nashville, how are you, sir?
14: Good, how are you?
2: Good, man. What do you got?
14: Do you know anything about this guy, David Hadley, running for governor? I see his commercials on TV a lot.
2: Yeah, he's running as an independent for governor. I mean, he's welcome on the show anytime he would like to come on the show. The way I would view him is a vote splitter. He's got some good opinions on Flock, but he's got some skeletons in the closet. I don't think it's a serious chance to win. He's got a 1990s federal felony conviction for bank fraud. He was writing bad checks while trying to keep his business afloat. I mean, he does have some business success. He owns a hot tub and outdoor products company. He does keep jobs in Tennessee. Like, I don't want to just, like, crap on the guy. He's self-funding his campaign. There's some stuff that you could look at and you'd be like, this is real accomplishments. But I wouldn't say that his skill set translates into running a state budget. Running a state legislature, running the education system. I don't know if it translates into public safety. Like having a hot take about Flock doesn't necessarily mean that you can run the government. And I'm not just like throwing stones in a glass house. Like I would say the exact same thing about me. Like I got some hot takes. I don't necessarily think I'm qualified to be governor. And I would say the same thing about Hatley. I do agree with him on Flock cameras, though. It's 11:25. 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
2: So my wife texted me halfway. She must have started tuning in halfway through our call with our Pittsburgher friend, the Yinzer. And she goes, "This guy sounds like he's from Pittsburgh. Says down differently." and then I'm looking at the timestamp. Like right at the moment he said Jagoff, she goes, "He is definitely from Pittsburgh. He 100% is." Yeah, it's different. So one of the Pittsburgh slangs that I took with me and I kept with me, they call sunny side up eggs. Dippy eggs. And I say that with my kids all the time. You got to dip the toast in it. It's your dippy eggs.
5: Yeah, that's fair.
2: All right. 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
5: I don't know. What is it? What is it, Chris?
2: They're all coming up in the lightning round. 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
0: All right, drivers in Antioch, we've got a crash in the way. It's blocking the left lane, 24 eastbound, just past Haywood Lane. Hope your air conditioner works. Full forecast coming up in 5 minutes. The one holdout juror in the Lindsey Clancy murder case speaks out after weeks of media attention. Her case resulting in a mistrial earlier this month after the jury failed to reach a unanimous consensus. Fox's Nate Foy has more.
17: For the first time, the holdout juror in the Lindsey Clancy murder trial is publicly releasing his name and picture, as his new lawyer says he's right now at an undisclosed location in northern New England, focusing on his safety as he continues receiving threats. The juror's name is Michael Disrenville, and he is now explaining in a statement how deliberations went, saying, quote, "Based on all the physical evidence, key witnesses, and what the prosecution presents, I thought it was enough proof that she knew exactly what she was doing and planned." And the foreperson claimed that the holdout juror admitted to having reasonable doubt, but refused to find Clancy not guilty by reason of insanity.
0: Clancy remains accused of murder after killing her three children in 2023, with her defense arguing she was experiencing postpartum psychosis. A deadly night on I-24 in Antioch has left one person dead, several others injured after two crashes. Metro Police say a person who got out to help after the first five-vehicle crash there near Harding Place was hit by a passing vehicle and suffered critical injuries. Then around midnight, another five-vehicle collision involving two semis a few miles away near mile marker 60. Authorities say one person from that second crash died after being transported to a hospital. A sixth grade student brought a small sealed bag containing her own blood to Siegel Middle School in Murfreesboro on Wednesday. School officials say the bag was shown to a few students. They passed it around while they were waiting in the gym before classes to start. The bag was never opened. No one was exposed to the blood. A school nurse properly disposed of it, and the parents of all the children involved were notified. That's the latest news. Weather's next. I'm Ken Weaver, WTN News.
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7: I'm WSMV4 First Alert Meteorologist Stefano DiPietro. Hot and humid today. Temperatures upper 90s. A heat index over 100 this afternoon under a mostly sunny sky. Tonight we're down to the 70s. Tomorrow we're also in the upper 90s with a heat index over 100 degrees. Maybe an isolated shower or thunderstorm in the plateau. Most of us are dry. Saturday night we're also in the 70s. Sunday it's in the upper 90s. A heat index well over 100 degrees once again and a partly cloudy sky. Monday we fall back into the mid 90s and maybe a stray shower or thunderstorm. Rest of next week, look for temperatures to fall into the 80s.
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2: 38 minutes past the hour, Super Talk 99.7 WTN. My name is Chris Hand. The show is brought to you by our friends at Better Water. We're still doing a little agenda-free Friday. I got the lightning round on deck. I got some funny stuff to talk about. But if you got any last-minute things that you want to get in, 615-737-9986. Our friend Robert has an event that he wanted to give a plug to. Robert, thanks for holding, man. What do you got?
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2: Well, when is this?
19: 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And just like your like and subscribe button, Ken Weaver can tell you how much it costs.
9: Absolutely nothing, boys. Yeah.
2: I love it. I love it. You got a website, Rob?
19: Yeah, just look up Mid-South Live Steamers, M-I-D. 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
2: Hey, thanks, man, and good luck with your event.
19: God bless. Stay safe.
2: Likewise, sir. God bless you. All right, Robert. He's been trying to get on for a couple of days. We just haven't had an opportunity, so I'm glad he called in.
5: Me too. It's been a little off topic the past couple of days, but that fit perfect.
2: It's agenda-free Friday.
5: Come on, bring it in.
2: We do plugs.
5: Yeah.
2: Here's the thing that I like. Like, this is a community here. You know what I mean? We got a team, and we fill the gaps. And people also want to do things that support good people. Like, I don't want to spend money with people that I don't like.
5: Yeah.
2: Like, do you?
5: I mean, I hang out with you, but no, I'm just kidding.
2: It's fair. I've bought Mason lunch a time or two, so I guess that's all out the window.
5: I bought you breakfast a couple times.
2: That's fair. The hot chicken poutine has always been more expensive than the breakfast. Let the record show.
5: But you love that bagel.
2: I do. I love that poutine.
5: So good.
2: I'm thinking about it. My wife has been jealous. You know that, right?
5: Really?
2: And do you know what I say to her every time? I'm like, there's no way you would want it. By the time it got home, the fries would be soggy.
5: Soggy, cold chicken.
2: You know, nobody needs that.
5: Blech.
2: No. You got to have it fresh.
5: Yeah, it's fresh or nothing.
2: We really missed an opportunity not to get poutine yesterday.
5: I mean, you brought it up again today. I'm just saying.
2: I know, because I have a little bit of FOMO when it comes to the hot chicken poutine.
5: I was trying to decide what to do for lunch today. I might know what I'm doing.
2: Mm.
5: You know what else is right now?
2: It's time for the lightning round.
6: It's the lightning round with Chris Hand. With Chris Hand.
2: We do it every day this time. All the stories that wouldn't fill a whole segment, stories that we think are hilarious, and stories that... In all honesty, my wife looked at me and said, are you really still doing show prep? And I went, I am now, because it's the lightning round. So that's what we do.
5: That's good. That's good.
2: That's what we do. First story in the lightning round. Bit of good news. White House Chief of Staff Susie Wiles announces she is cancer-free this week.
5: That's
2: Praise
5: good.
2: God. That's good, right? I don't know. Susie Wiles is... probably the most powerful woman in politics. Okay, the paper horn feels sarcastic. Like, that feels off when we're
5: listen,
2: talking
5: I didn't
2: about-
5: have a better celebration noise. Oh, I do have.
2: I feel like we're being really insensitive.
5: I mean this all
2: genuinely. And by we, I do mean Mason. So if you're going to email the station, Mason hit the paper horn, Mason hit the round of applause.
5: It's Fleming with one M. Sure, you directed.
2: That's Mac Morey back there.
5: It's Jeff Malinoff.
2: Jeff Malinoff. Chris Weber.
9: Man, we're reaching way back.
2: We're the, you know.
5: That's... My name is Michael Del...
2: Oh, no. No. Oh, no. Taryn Johnson. Everybody's gone on to bigger and better things. That's why we can joke.
20: Allegedly.
2: Thank you. All right. I don't have to say anymore. All right. Wiles, President Trump's most trusted advisor, announced in March that she had early stage breast cancer, but planned to stay on the job after she sought treatment. She wrote on X, some personal news I'm grateful to share. After a medical appointment at the Mayo Clinic this week, my pathology results came back clear. Special thank you to President Trump for his unwavering support. I am deeply, deeply grateful and will continue to work to advance his America First agenda. CBS News reports that Wiles had a medical procedure related to the diagnosis earlier this week. She recently traveled to with Trump to the Dallas Republican midterm convention. Wiles did not share what her treatment plan was when she announced her diagnosis earlier this year, but she highlighted her desire to keep working. Nearly 1 in 8 women in the United States will face this diagnosis, she said at the time. Every day, these women will continue to raise their families, go to work, serve their communities with strength and determination. I now join their ranks. And now she joins the list of survivors. It is getting better. We're coming up on Breast Cancer Awareness Month. Praise God for recovery. Praise God for the research. And praise God for good results here. Hey, get tested. Do your thing. I don't know a lot about it. Just full disclosure, it's not something we've had to deal with. Praise God. But you know, a lot of people do, and I know that that's a battle. So it's good news when you hear somebody is cancer free.
5: Yeah, and you said it was breast cancer, right?
2: Yes, sir.
5: Male and female can get it. Just make sure you're watching.
2: Rub the moobs.
5: Rub them.
2: Rub the moobs.
5: Look for lumps.
2: Don't be too proud. Rub your moobs. All right. Now I'm the one that's incensed.
5: Now you're being.
2: Got another story here in the lightning round. In the lightning round. Make a couple Mac Morey jokes. The guy's going to have just. And he's going to be spiraling all week.
21: I'm in danger.
2: That's it. He'll be replaced by Monday. We'll get somebody competent in here, I swear.
5: Sam working double?
2: Yeah, pretty much. I'll call Chris Weber. Hey, Chris. Welcome back. Jeff. Taryn. You know, Taryn's like been like liking my stuff on the X machine.
5: Really?
2: Yeah.
5: Good for him.
2: I didn't know he was so based.
5: I know. He still paid attention.
2: He does. All right. Do people like Archie Manning around here? Arch Manning? I know that the Mannings, people like the Mannings.
5: Like Peyton Manning and...
2: Yeah.
5: Yeah.
2: You know, the Vols. Even though it came out that he assaulted that lady that one time.
5: Yeah.
2: That was kind of a downer.
5: Just a little bit. Kind of a lot of it.
2: But this queer anchor, and I say that with all respect, that's how she identifies.
5: Does he drag boats?
2: Okay.
5: Sure. Sorry.
2: Jana Shortall, she's a queer anchor.
5: Okay.
2: She prides.
5: News anchor?
2: I guess. She prides herself on it. A lot of pride. And during the win from the Longhorns, I didn't see the game, but I guess the coach disrespected a female reporter and like ran away from her. Did you see that?
5: I did not.
2: So it was like a big viral moment.
5: Yeah.
2: Where like he was like, yeah, go Longhorns. He just like ran away from her and she like looked all mad. But then there were viral videos going around where people were using AI to make it so the coach backhanded the reporter. And it was hilarious, right? It's because it's AI.
5: Yeah.
2: And like it's a joke. So Arch Manning was asked about it in the presser and he laughed because it was funny.
5: Yeah.
2: And Jana Shortall, this queer news anchor, is very upset. And she says, it's not funny. And we need to protect women in sports. The same anchor would love to have a man in your girls' locker room, but this is, we have to protect women in sports. So I'm gonna play you what she said, her opinion on the AI video of Holly Rowe, which is just, it's fake, it's artificial intelligence. But listen to this.
1: Sports journalist Holly Rowe, in my opinion, is as good as they get in this business. She always takes the high road when the majority of us maybe wouldn't. This time, she's done it with a classy acceptance of an apology from University of Texas quarterback Arch Manning, who this weekend had a good laugh with the boys at a press conference when he was referring to an AI-generated video of his head coach violently slapping Holly Rowe in the face. Here's what he said.
3: I saw AI edit a Sark's interview. Have y'all seen that one? That's a good one. Of him slapping Holly Rowe.
2: The audacity of him to laugh at something that's not real on the internet. I would cut him from the team.
5: Get him out of there.
2: Get him out. Throw him out in the cold.
5: No coat.
2: Get him out. So, yeah. But, oh.
5: What a wind up on that swing.
3: It's hilarious.
1: Yeah, real funny.
2: Okay. Are we all? Yeah, real funny. Real funny, punk. Real funny. I think actually her reaction is funnier than everything and than anything. It's hilarious.
1: Yeah, real funny.
22: You're not that guy, pal. Trust me. You're not that guy.
2: Can you save that as a hotkey? You got your recording open?
5: Yeah, I hit it.
2: I just want...
1: Yeah, real funny.
2: We need that. We need that on rotation.
5: I'm going to abuse that.
2: We're gonna absolutely abuse that, like, yeah. An AI video of the head coach slapping Holly Rowe.
1: Yeah, real funny. Arch apologizing is the right thing to do, and he did it. The reporter who posted the video calling it gold has apologized as well. But the other reporters and the University of Texas staff who you heard laughing through that entire exchange, well, that's also a huge issue, and we haven't seen any apologies there. Because if it's about protecting women in sports, it's best those guys speak up and say sorry.
2: Yeah, yeah. How dare you? How dare you laugh at something that's not real, that's made up on the internet? We want to protect women in sports. That involves fake videos, too. Guys. Real funny, guys. What do you think?
5: Got to protect the AI videos, too.
2: Oh, good on him for apologizing. But everybody else that was laughing in there, we need their names. We need them. We need them to apologize.
5: It's so dumb.
2: What are we doing? Who watches that lady? She's been, like, everywhere. Ma'am. Jana Shortall. Yeah, real funny. Real funny, Arch. Totally disrespectful. Cut him. He shouldn't play football ever again. If this is about protecting women in sports, we don't need this kind of misogyny. All right. I think we solved a lot of problems.
5: World saved, I think.
2: I would classify that as world saved. Got another story for you here in the lightning round.
5: Things might change in the next story.
2: What is it?
5: So things might change in the next story. I don't know what you got.
2: Well, let's file this one under not a good boy.
5: Uh-oh.
2: So I take you to San Diego, California. I think it loosely translates to pirate ships in the wind.
5: That's about.
2: I think that's how. I think so. It's Spanish, so it had to be a little cultured. So we go to San Diego, California, where a man breaks into a home. And the guard dog brings him a toy.
23: The suspect used this two-story ladder hidden behind his shed to get to an open second-story window.
24: And we just watched it all happen from my phone.
2: You miss it if you're not watching on SuperTalk TV. The story almost ended very quickly as this burglar, this crackhead, is climbing up the ladder because the ladder almost falls on him.
5: It shifts pretty substantially.
2: Like, I would have crapped. If I'm climbing a ladder and that happens to me, I crap my pants. Do you crap your pants?
5: Yeah.
23: A ladder hidden behind his shed.
2: You can hear the clank.
23: To get to an open second-story window.
24: And we just watched it all happen from my phone.
23: The intruder took off his shoes and shirt.
5: Gross.
23: Took a seat on the bench in the foyer for a while.
8: Nope.
23: He ate yogurt, turkey, gross, and cheese from the fridge. He took a nap.
10: He had a lot of time in there, didn't he? So you get a yogurt, you get turkey and cheese, you take your shoes off. I would have had to throw everything out in the fridge, and I would have poured bleach all over the floor.
5: Burn that carpet.
10: The bench that he sat on is trash. Get rid of
5: firewood.
10: What do you, if you live in San Diego, California, and you leave a ladder out that's accessible to anyone, why would you leave a window open upstairs?
5: Like offering a challenge.
10: It's like a challenge.
23: The alleged burglar, though, was not alone. Inside were also two of Dante's three dogs, Ollie, the long-haired dachshund, and Nash, the 90-pound, 4-year-old golden retriever.
24: The dogs, like, we just want to make sure that they were safe.
23: Now, about Nash, he's more cuddler than killer. And if you break into this house, oh, he's going to stop you, all right. He's going to stop you for a belly rub or maybe a toy to play with.
10: Terrible dog. Terrible dog. My dog. Faces will be eaten. What about your dog?
5: He died a couple years ago.
10: So you'd file that under not very protective, I would imagine.
23: The evidence is in the recording. Not once or twice, but three times, Nash brought the intruder a toy so they could play.
24: Nash was not the greatest guard dog. We thought that he was going to be barking at people, and he did the exact opposite.
23: Even after police arrived, not distracted by the drama, Nash had a toy to greet them at the front door.
10: He's like, more friends! Let's go!
5: And he brings them another toy.
10: This is the best day ever. That guy kept dropping turkey on the floor. Now you guys are here. I thought I was going to be lonely today. This is fantastic. Also, while that clip was playing, me and Mason were laughing about me saying it.
5: I was going to pretend I had a dog.
10: You filed that under a not very protective.
5: not very. It's a sneak attack from 6 feet under.
10: I'm sorry. I know you probably loved your dog.
5: So good.
10: 11:55. That's the lightning round. 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
3: 12 o'clock on the dot. I'm Ken Weaver with your top stories. And drivers, we've got a crash. It is blocking the right lane, 24 eastbound past Haywood Lane. Actually, that's two crashes. Blocking 24 eastbound's right lane there at Haywood Lane. Full forecast coming up in 5 minutes. Election 2026, Republicans, Democrats, and Democratic Socialists all trying to make their cases to the voters ahead of the midterms. Fox's Kevin Cork with more.
4: And Republicans are looking to draw a broader contrast with Democratic Socialists while also keeping their own focus on the issue that voters keep raising, of course, that being the cost of living.
5: I've been to New Hampshire and Ohio and North Carolina, and I can go down the list, and I'll be going back. And we've got to talk about what's worrying people, and that's the cost of living.
4: And the numbers show the pressure. The latest Fox News survey finds 43% of voters say they're falling behind financially these days. Just 12% say they're actually getting ahead.
3: President Trump arguing Democrat policies under President Biden are to blame for the high cost of living. And investigators looking into two serious crashes that involved a total of 10 vehicles on 24 westbound overnight. The first wreck happening just before 10 o'clock, just east of Haywood Lane. Police say a would-be Good Samaritan was critically injured after being struck by a passing vehicle when that person got out to try to help other people. Three other people hospitalized with less serious injuries from that crash. Then a second five-vehicle crash involving two semis around midnight, claiming one life. The debate over license plate reader cameras likely headed to the Tennessee General Assembly. Attorney General Jonathan Scarametti says the cameras can help investigators track dangerous suspects, but cautions that collecting and storing large amounts of travel data can become intrusive. Several counties, including Knox County, have already removed or disabled devices amid privacy concerns. Scarametti says lawmakers could choose to prohibit the technology altogether or establish safeguards governing data retention and access. Meanwhile, Murfreesboro City Council approving software licenses for two new police drones, but the police chief removed a proposal to integrate the drones with the flock safety system. Most families have trouble remembering everyone's birthday, but one Iowa family only needs to remember one date.
6: A Southwest Iowa family has made history after five consecutive generations were born on the exact same date, September 14th. The streak started with Wilbur Harlow, followed by his daughter Addie, grandson Fred, great-granddaughter Emma Bell, and Emma's son Arthur. Guinness World Records says it's the first family ever documented with five generations sharing a birthday. The births, all natural, also follow a remarkable pattern, alternating boy, girl, boy, girl, boy. The family had been tied with others at four generations.

0: until Arthur arrived on September 14th, his actual due date, setting the new record. Matt Murphy, Fox News.
1: 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I'm Ken Weaver, WTN News.
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5: I'm WSMV4. First alert meteorologist Stefano DiPietro. Hot and humid today. Temperatures upper 90s. A heat index over 100 this afternoon under a mostly sunny sky. Tonight we're down to the 70s. Tomorrow we're also in the upper 90s with a heat index over 100 degrees. Maybe an isolated shower or thunderstorm in the plateau. Most of us are dry. Saturday night we're also in the 70s. Sunday it's in the upper 90s. A heat index well over 100 degrees once again and a partly cloudy sky. Monday we fall back into the mid 90s and maybe a stray shower or thunderstorm. Rest of next week, look for temperatures to fall into the 80s.
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6: What is up? Happy Swamp Ass Friday.
1: When's it gonna end, boys?
6: I don't know. I'm gonna.
1: We're in a heat dome.
6: We are in a heat dome. Yesterday, I go out and play golf. My new place, Ted Rhodes, over there. Mike and everybody over there, absolutely awesome. They're like, oh, they're just the coolest people. And I go over there, and we were in a heat dome. I will say the swamp ass was swampy.
7: Yes, sir.
6: And but today, the heat dome is real. And we got excited for Monday. It's 96 on Monday. It looks like Tuesday we could get in the 80s, man.
7: Fingers crossed, brother.
6: Thursday, they got 80 degrees as the high on Thursday next week.
7: Oh, yes, sir.
6: 80 degrees. We wouldn't even know what to do with 80 degrees anymore.
1: I can deal with that.
6: I can, too. Absolutely.
8: That's when the chap ass starts.
6: Chap ass. Can't wait for that.
7: By the way, bad news, Titan fans.
6: They're playing? I mean, the other team showed up. Sorry, guys.
7: For more reasons than one, I guess you might say, with the Eagles coming to town. But they have extended this heat advisory through Sunday night.
6: Oh.
7: You're looking at 98 degrees kickoff.
6: Oh, my Lord.
7: That's going to be hot.
6: That is going to be
7: And the Eagles
6: so
7: are
6: nice.
7: In town.
6: Yeah, they may be the best team in football, too. So if you want to see the potential Super Bowl champs score a whole bunch of points. Now's your chance. So there's that. So that's good.
8: It's harsh, but it's true.
6: I'm not saying anything that nobody probably is going, yeah, you're probably right. I mean, it is a distinct possibility. That's how good they are. So, but if that is your goal, there you go. Now is your chance. By the way, I don't know. We're going to get to Swamp Ass. Breaking news, everybody. Apparently, AI almost started a war.
7: Oh, that's great.
6: Yeah. Apparently, U.S. had a close call after using AI for false intel report.
7: What?
6: Yeah, yeah. This is a problem already. Now, here's the thing with AI. You don't know. Did you guys do that on purpose? We just want to see if you guys are going to fight. They swung into action with plans to intercept the vessel because they were saying a Chinese ship in the Middle East was transporting components for nuclear weapons.
7: Wow.
6: That's what the AI told them. And they started to scramble jets and everything. And maybe somebody goes, you know what? Maybe we should double check this.
7: Yeah.
6: Maybe Claude didn't get this one right. Good God. That is insane. It's scary. That is scary. So, alas, this is the, you know, what we see the other day. Nuclear weapons, we as humans have control. We have to make decisions. There has to be several people that make that decision and the double quick of the keys and the whole nine yards. This can decide to do whatever it wants, when it wants to, and when it gets smart enough. That's the scary part. It decides we no longer need you to make this decision. And the fact that we almost, because could you imagine if we attacked a ship, a Chinese ship, that would have been ugly. And they were basing it off. And this is the thing, Anthropic and all of them have said the same thing. They do not want AI making the last decision and the only decision. That's why they don't want AI to run any of the drones autonomously. Yeah, good God. We're not even there yet. And we almost got there, if that makes sense. Just letting you guys know. Speaking of almost getting hot because of nuclear war.
8: Now it's time for the Swamp Ass News Report with the weather wizard, Ken Weaver.
7: The only good thing about a nuclear war would be the fallout at this point.
6: It might be cooler?
7: It might be cooler. I mean, they have extended this heat advisory through Sunday night, folks. We're talking about 98 degrees today, 98 tomorrow, 98 on Sunday, including kickoff for the Nissan Stadium matchup between the Eagles and the Titans. Heat index values as high as 101 today. Then, of course, over 100 both Saturday and Sunday. Looks like we're going to get a 20% chance of rain on Monday. Yay!
6: Yeah, baby. Bring that.
7: With a high near 97.
6: So,
7: then Monday night, looks like another chance of showers and thunderstorms. Tuesday, chance of showers and thunderstorms, but still a high near 90. So, cooler on Tuesday. Then, like you said, Brother Chad, Wednesday, it looks like we might be able to, it looks like the Swamp Ass meter might get a break by Wednesday.
6: Yeah, because we'll be in fall.
7: Fall Swamp Ass. Yeah. Is there any such thing as fall Swamp Ass?
6: No. Well, maybe. I don't know.
7: Maybe this year.
6: Maybe, yeah. We're probably going to get a little bit of it this year. But, I mean, you know, by next Thursday, so 6 days from now, we could be right around 80 degrees outside, which is gorgeous. But today, a little oppressive.
7: No wonder I can't find any frozen peas.
6: Nope, they're all sold out. Man, my crotch pot, all sold out. I was all excited. I was going to make some stew. Some dangler stew.
9: That's just gross.
6: You know what? Shush. You're not getting any of our stew. That's just so...
9: I didn't want any.
6: Somebody was sitting around going, I got a great idea for something. Let's see who will buy it.
7: People, how'd you cook that stew? Never you mind.
6: With my grundle.
7: Oh, is that a brand new pot? Yeah.
6: Tell you what, it would have been better than my dinner last night.
7: What'd you have, man?
6: Crystals. I've never eaten there before.
7: Oh, the hamburger joint?
6: Yeah.
9: It's gross.
6: The fries were good. That's it.
9: It's gross.
6: They were very slow, too. I just want to say that. Very slow. They weren't very slow. They were... I may still be in line. I don't know. So the guy's like, and you can hear him go. I'm like, oh, this is going to be nice. It was like Fenster from Usual Suspects. Hey, what are you doing? I love Usual Suspects. If you guys never seen that, Fenster is the best. Benicio del Toro. That's what it was like. Oh, goodness me. I'm like, I don't think my burger is supposed to be green. It's not. You know it's bad when my cat goes, yeah, I'm gonna have a hard pass on that.
10: Sure, that wasn't the pickle.
6: It was not. The pickle looked healthier than the burger, I'll tell you that. What?
7: So the cat didn't want any part of it.
6: No, they're like, he's like, dude, I don't eat horse. I don't eat horse. Do you think it's horse? And he's like, yeah, that thing lost in the third.
7: And it may be about to turn.
6: Yeah. Down the stretch it goes. So, and I'm kidding, of course, Crystal. It's National Hamburger Day today.
7: Oh, man.
9: Every day is National Hamburger
6: Every Day. Every day is. And I heard, is it Burger King or Wendy's? Wendy's bringing back the T-Rex. Nine patties.
7: Wow.
9: On one?
6: Nine. They're like, hey, would you like to have diabetes? Maybe a heart
9: and
6: attack.
9: High cholesterol at the same time.
7: You mean diabetes?
6: Diabetes. I'll be diabetes. Yeah, that was... That was one of those I was looking at. I think if you go inside and you eat it, I think they give you a T-shirt. I think they do. You know, it's like,
9: how do I explain that to my doctor? I know my triglycerides are through the roof, but I got a shirt.
6: Oh, you know what? It's back. It is back. 3,000 calories. Which, by the way, if you're working out and that's the only thing you're eating all day, you're good. 3,000 calories. So it's the T-Rex burger. Custard, you have 9 minutes to eat it, though. There's a caveat. I don't think I could do
9: it. So it's basically a food challenge?
6: Yeah, it's kind of a food challenge. That's awesome. So 9 minutes to eat it. Now, they have the secret menu as well, but you don't get a prize. This one, you have to be inside, and they have to watch you eat it. So, remember the movie The Great Outdoors, where what's his name had to eat the steak?
7: Yes.
6: So awesome.
7: Yeah, it was like, a 64-ounce steak?
6: Yeah, that was totally the best. That was awesome.
7: You could do it, Chet.
6: Chet. He was such a great actor. Unfortunately, he really did it, and that's why he's not with us anymore.
7: Yeah.
6: Just let you guys know that. Where should I have a burger today? Probably going to go play golf, and then afterwards I'm going to get a burger.
7: Can you not get a burger where you play golf?
6: No, because I'll probably get it afterwards, and they're usually closed by like 5.
7: Ah, there you go.
6: So I could get a Wendy's on the way home. I could go to, because Wendy's, that square burger is so nice. Get one of those pretzel burgers, go to Cookout.
7: Oh, yeah.
6: Yeah, yeah, that's it. We could do that. Because it's National Burger Day, guys.
7: It's National Burger Day.
6: We got to have burgers, kids. We got to have, what's the go-to burger here that you don't find in any other states or cities? Like, you know, you won't find, there's everybody's got a joint,
7: right?
6: What is that?
7: My personal preference, I like Jack Brown's.
6: I've not had that.
7: They've got they've got a place down in Murfreesboro. I think they've got a Jack Brown's here in Nashville too. But they'll put peanut butter on your burger. They'll put a fried egg on your burger.
6: They put a dinosaur bone on your burger.
7: Dinosaur bone on your burger. Oh, and then they'll fry you up an Oreo cookie, Brother Chad.
6: That sounds good. By the way, it was the old 96er. Everybody's reminding us on that Great Outdoors.
7: Yeah, the old 96-ounce steak.
6: Yeah, so the Cletus Burgers. Now, what do you mean they'll fry me up Oreo?
7: Oh, yeah, they fry you. They put Oreo cookies in batter and fry them up. Oh, they're delicious.
6: Oh, that sounds
9: because
6: good.
9: They weren't, you know, bad enough without the batter and the frying.
7: Sprinkle powdered sugar on top of
6: Jack Brown's, Karen's Custard.
7: Ooh,
6: the Pharmacy FAR.
9: Oh, that's actually that place is good.
6: Where's
7: I've
6: that?
7: Heard,
6: at?
7: Yeah,
9: it's over in East Nashville. Not quite East Nashville. It's between like East Nashville and Historic Edgefield.
6: Yeah, we got to have that. I got to have something today. Jack Brothers, 3 Jack Brown locations in Nashville. Fat Moe's. I like Fat Moe's.
7: Any place named Fat Moe's?
6: Yeah, you're doing
7: yes,
6: well.
7: Sir.
6: Jack and I went to Fat Moe's. It was delicious. and nutritious, by the way.
7: Yes, sir.
6: Very nutritious indeed. But yeah, that was, it's national. I got to have a burger. You can't not have a burger on National Burger Day. That's like against the, if you really claim to love America, you're going to have a burger today.
7: Well, and it's against the rules.
6: Yeah, it is.
7: It's Jumbos. Against the rules to not have a burger on National Burger Day.
6: Jumbos. You know what's scary? Is Cane's is going to open up about 100 yards from my door.
7: Oh, boy.
6: On Monday.
7: Oh, boy.
6: So, Union Hill Trading Post. Union Hill. Somebody said, Chad, I like Burger King Whopper with strawberry jam.
7: Oh, that sounds intriguing.
6: Yeah. So, this is my favorite one. Let's see here. It says, Jen the Sweet Pirate Fries. Oops, my bad, Ken. Potato fries. So, I don't know. I got to have a burger. I should have went and got burgers for us today.
7: Dude, somebody out there's got to make a swamp ass burger.
6: Oh, that is perfect.
7: There's got to be what would we put on a swamp ass burger?
6: Well, first of all, it's got to be moist.
7: Yes, sir.
6: So that means our bread has to be a little bit kind of like it's damp.
7: Yeah.
6: All right. It's got to be mayonnaise.
7: Yes.
6: We throw a little mustard on there.
7: Yes.
6: Some ketchup.
7: Yes.
6: Onions. But I want diced onions.
7: Yeah. Diced onions. Definitely diced onions.
6: Are we going to go with?
7: Let's go with, what do you think? Three patties? Four patties?
6: Three patties. Cheese. And let's do cheese. Let's do like, we'll Swiss. We'll do cheddar.
7: Yes, sir.
6: And then we'll do one other one.
9: Pepper jack.
6: So we got three melting down into this brilliance. Now, what kind of bun do we want? Do we want like a sesame seed bun? Do we want, I'd love an onion bun.
7: Onion bun, yes, sir.
6: That sounds fantastic. And then,
7: because then it'll smell like a swamp ass burger.
6: Oh, that's it.
9: This will not be a real legitimate holiday until India adopts it.
6: India?
9: Yeah.
6: The country?
9: Where they don't eat beef.
6: Some of them do. It was just easier to tell everybody, hey, it's easier to worship the cow because we can't feed everybody.
9: Don't kill the cow.
6: Yeah, just let them worship the cow.
7: We got to put feta cheese on it because a swamp-ass burger's got to be odiferous.
6: Oh, yeah, absolutely.
7: It's got to stink.
6: It's got to have some stink on it. It's got to smell it. Yeah, you're right. You're right about that. You're right. And then we'll put it in our crotch pot and let it percolate for a while, and then we'll have it. It's going to be fantastic. Speaking of fantastic, we got stuff to talk about today. Is Jerry Greene pulling closer to Marsha? She's dealing with the real tough topics like she's stopping communism.
9: Hey, the Chinese, she's going to keep the Chinese from buying up our farmland.
6: Chinese is coming up to you what right now. We got a little Finally Friday sounds. Bell's got his sports on top of all of that. Speaking of burgers and stuff, the three most dreaded words for adults. We're going to talk about that as well. Oh, man, it's Friday. It's Swamp Ass. We got you covered up, down, sideways, and everywhere else. Chad Benson, Super Talk 99.7.
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7: They just cleared that accident 24 eastbound past Haywood Lane, so that should be getting back up to speed here shortly. Meanwhile, there's a new poll suggesting Tennessee's governor's race may be closer than earlier surveys indicated. 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
6: Oh, we will be talking about that. Indeedio. Before we do any of that, this past week has been chaotic, crazy, lunacy. And we always say, thank God, finally, it's Friday.
21: Texas stormed from behind to stun number one.
22: Mahomes able to break one tackle. He's in. Touchdown. Same old Patrick.
23: I just wanted to play. Like, I'd done so much rehab and so much work to kind of put myself in this position.

0: oh God, do I have enough money? I'm going to have to work extra jobs just to pay for the gas along with everything else.
1: Love to see it back to $2 a gallon and diesel under $3.
2: You want
1: to
2: know what I had to pay for one fill-up? That much. Over $800.

0: The country is burning. The inflation is rampant. There are things we could do here. Why would we cancel our own majority?
1: I'm very disappointed in how little the Senate has achieved.
2: Give us another chance. Give us another couple of years to continue to work on the amazing things that we've been doing for the past 2 years.

0: I ate some gummies. I have some questions.
1: Why does quicksand work so slowly?
2: Nuclear weapons, you discussed, could be used for good or evil, but AI is the only technology that can use itself.
3: This election, I'm asking you to pretend I'm on the ballot just one more time.
4: If you are a voter in Texas, do not vote for this guy. He is a wolf in sheep's clothing.
5: I think that people are sick of what's going on right now in Texas. They've been in control for 30 years. What have they given us? Let somebody else drive. I'm ready to get them out.
6: Have a super freaking awesome day and stuff. Okay, bye.
7: Love me some Rodney. By the way, from what I can decipher,
8: yeah,
7: I think they had to take Rodney's foot.
8: Oh, man, that's too bad.
7: But on his Facebook, he says, I look forward to getting out there and see you guys again on my, I think it was like, where is my left foot tour or something like that. Because guy just, he oozes positivity.
8: Yes, sir.
7: And he's got all these funny memes up on his Facebook saying, you know, don't eat like crap. Get rid of diabetes. Oh, diabetes.
8: Hey, he's not going to let that get him.
7: No,
8: down, man.
7: No, that guy is full of positivity. He is. So, and that's what we love. We love that. And that's why he does our thing. I mean, he's no Gary.
9: He'll come out of this and be like, see, now I only need one shoe.
7: Yeah. See?
8: Exactly.
7: I mean, you know, you still got to pay for two. Right, because until we can find somebody with the other shoe.
9: You can special order them.
7: I'm sure they have that. Oh, getting a lot of good stuff in here for dinner tonight. See, now you guys are going to want that. All kinds of good stuff, because we are going to have burger. We have to. Now, God, I'm really hungry. I want one.
9: There's a smash burger place that I order from pretty regularly, and I can't remember the damn name.
7: Smash burger?
9: Yeah, it's...
7: But it's not Smashburger.
9: No, they serve Smashburgers.
7: Okay, that's cool.
9: It's in my DoorDash app, I'm sure.
7: See, this is the problem right here with you, your DoorDash app. A lot of cool stuff to get to. We're going to talk about that poll, the snap poll out there, and could it be true? Could Jerry be gaining on the communist fighter herself, Miss Freedom? Marcia... Big kicking butt against the Chinese blackbird.
9: It's almost as if that law already existed and she's just pretending.
7: Yeah. So, as somebody's like, because you're so full of positivity, you have no idea. I'm like Tigger. I bounce around all the time. I'm very rarely am I ever down. I just don't take crap from politicians. Other people can, but I just don't do that. So if you want that, there's other places to go for that.
9: I don't know if most people have realized this yet, but there's a tendency for politicians to use this little tool they call the lie.
7: The lie. And then gaslight you. Don't forget that. They lie and gaslight you. But we'll talk about that. Also, the three most dreaded words for adults, among other things. Chad Benson, Super Talk 99.7.
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8: WTN. I'm Ken Weaver with your top stories. Got the full forecast coming up in 5 minutes. Right now, drivers, we got debris getting in your way. If you are 65 southbound, right there at 840, that's starting to cause a backup. Looks like this debris is blocking the southbound right lane. Highway Patrol is reporting. Ahead of the midterms, Republicans working to promote their efforts to improve the nation's economy in an effort to maintain their majority in both the U.S. House and U.S. Senate. Fox's Peter Ducey at the White House with the latest.
11: Sometimes when something is a political problem, the people in power ignore it. Here, officials are not ignoring the political problems caused by high prices. They are asking voters, though, to have some patience. According to Axios, next week when he's in New York for the UN General Assembly, President Trump plans to meet with leaders of Gulf countries who have all been impacted by the Iran war. Apparently, they're going to talk about a plan to end the Iran war. So if the Iran war has become a political liability for the president, maybe before the midterms, it would help if they can at least outline a plan to end it.
8: Here in Tennessee, the Nashville Banner says a new poll suggests Tennessee's governor's race may be closer than earlier surveys indicated. Democratic nominee Jerry Green trails Marsha Blackburn 45% to 36% among likely voters. This according to a survey conducted by Target Smart Communications. This poll paid for by a PAC tied to one of Green's largest supporters. prompting criticism from the Blackburn campaign. Blackburn's team dismissing the results while Green's campaign says the race is tightening. That's the latest news. Weather is next. I'm Ken Weaver, WTN News.
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12: I'm WSMV4 First Alert meteorologist Stefano DiPietro. Hot and humid today. Temperatures upper 90s. A heat index over 100 this afternoon under a mostly sunny sky. Tonight we're down to the 70s. Tomorrow we're also in the upper 90s with a heat index over 100 degrees. Maybe an isolated shower or thunderstorm in the plateau. Most of us are dry. Saturday night we're also in the 70s. Sunday it's in the upper 90s. A heat index well over 100 degrees once again and a partly cloudy sky. Monday we fall back into the mid-90s and maybe a stray shower or thunderstorm. Rest of next week, look for temperatures to fall into the 80s.
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0: When's Pete Swamp Ass get here? 3? Is that it? 4? I would assume right around
1: Pete Swamp Ass?
0: Yeah.
1: That's usually around the in between the 4 and 5 o'clock hour.
0: Yeah. That's what I was thinking. It's going to be up there. It's going to be up there. So be prepared, guys. Try to get inside early. That's what we're saying. And get to those peas. All I had stuck was lima beans. That's weird. I like lima beans. Speaking of lima beans, are the 3, this is crazy, but it's so true. The three most dreaded words put together in the English language for adults is, what's for dinner? What's for dinner? People dread that. They do. It's like, even I talk to my wife. I'm like, what are you guys doing today? She goes, I'm trying to figure out what's for dinner. And I do the same thing. If I don't go play golf, I'm like, I got to make something now. I don't even know what to make. And I will open the fridge and I'll just stare at it. And I'm like, I don't know what I want. You know? And I'm like, do I get this? You know? It is.
1: How about a 6-pack and bad decisions?
0: That's right. So, you know, I mean, this 6-pack. The other night, this is what I had for dinner. I'm sitting there and I'm like, I'm hungry and I don't even know what to make and I don't want to go anywhere. I had a half a pint of ice cream. I'm like, that's all I'm going to lay here and have a half, because I don't want to think about it. I don't want to make it. I don't want to think about it. And when I talk to my little brothers and sisters who are now adults and stuff, they say the same thing. Nobody ever warns you about the fact that you got to think about dinner all the time.
1: That's why you got a crock pot, man.
0: That is why you have a crock pot.
1: Just throw a bunch of stuff in the crock pot.
0: Yes.
1: Chicken and dumplings.
0: It is. Because you know what? When you do something like that, you also do enough where it takes your mind off of dinner or stuff if you got enough leftovers.
1: Yes, sir. And save you money.
0: Like, so this week, on Saturday, it was exhausted. It was a long week. My wife sends me, La Vera, the Italian restaurant, she sends me meatballs, and she it was stupid expensive. I was like, honey, but I had pizza for like 3 days. I had 2 lasagna, like, and they come in this like bowl, and 2 spaghetti meatballs. I shared those with young Belle, and it made my life so much easier. Cause I don't, it's, you know what it is? It's decision fatigue.
1: Yeah.
0: That's why I lay my clothes out the night before. And, you know, I used to only wear V-necks. I used to only wear like black V-necks. And because it's one less decision to make.
1: Yeah. I wear a black T-shirt every day, practically.
0: Every day.
1: Because I don't have to think about it.
0: And isn't that the greatest?
1: It is. And when it gets cold, you'll see me in a black T-shirt, but with a flannel shirt over it.
0: So,
1: and it'll probably be the same flannel shirt.
0: That's, you know what though, it doesn't matter because it is. It's decision fatigue.
1: Yes, sir.
0: Belle doesn't have that problem. Belle has one shirt, one pair.
2: Not one type of shirt, just one shirt,
0: just a singular shirt.
1: But that's only when he wears it.
0: Rolling in here with nothing in tassels. What's going on, guys? People have to get ready. Like, the tie. When I worked in the brokerage world, I'm like, I'm not wearing a tie. I did for like a week, and then everyone was like, Chet's never going to wear a tie again. I'm never. But standing in front of there looking at ties, I'm like, what do I want to wear? Because I don't care. I want to put on shorts and a T-shirt and do my thing.
1: Yes, sir.
2: I have a friend that used to be in that industry and has, you know, she has to follow the dress code, or she is in the industry, actually. And she has to follow the dress code. And it just makes no sense to me, since 99.9% of the interaction is on the phone.
0: Yeah. I don't get it either. But, you know, it's about building a professionalism. That's the whole thing. You got to build some professionalism. Like, look at me.
2: Hey, if I'm hitting my numbers, there's your professionalism.
0: Yeah, there you go. There you go. Ask Ken now, how about a party-sized bag of bad decisions?
1: A 6-pack of brew and a side of bad decisions.
0: Here, here.
1: What's for dinner tonight. Yeah.
0: For me, it was a pint of ice cream. I'm like, I don't care. This is what I'm having for dinner. Me and the cat, we're having a pint of ice cream.
1: You know what you should have done with that pint of ice cream, brother? What? Chad? You should have looked in your fridge. to see if you had any, some stray chocolate chips laying around. Throw some chocolate chips off in it.
0: I had chocolate chip cookie dough.
1: You already had the chocolate
0: chips. Yeah, I did. And it was, I'm sitting there and I'm like, I'm hungry. And I don't want to make anything. I don't want to do anything. I could make pasta. I could make macaroni and cheese. I could turn on the fryer. You know, I didn't want to turn on the fryer because you know what? I'm sitting there going, I'm going to turn on the fryer. I got to preheat the thing. I'm going to sit down. Then I'm not going to want to get up.
1: Yeah.
0: Oh, goodness me. I love it. Sandra said, I tell my husband to choose the night before. That's smart.
2: See, this is why it's a problem for your wife to be out in Arizona right now, is you have nobody to make you a sandwich.
0: No. That is the big deal. Because I do like a sandwich. I'm not going to lie to you guys. But I won't. It's so infuriating. And so many of you are going the same thing. You're like, oh God, I hate the decision of dinner. Well, you can't ask your wife, what do you want for dinner tonight? Hey, you want to go out? Yeah. Where do you want to go? I don't know. You pick. What do you feel like? I don't care.
2: Well, let's go here. No, I don't like that place.
0: Yeah. Yeah. Yeah. That's it. You know what? I'm going to start a restaurant called I Don't Know You Pick.
1: There you go.
0: Yeah. I'll put it right next to Chili's of Nashville. Applebee's. Cooking good in the neighborhood. Well, tonight I'm getting a burger, but now people have sent me 60 different things.
2: Now you got to choose.
0: Yeah, but I'm such a creature of habit. And I drive by Wendy's, and Wendy's has a nice Frosty. And I do like a Frosty, kids. I do like a Frosty. You heard Ken at his award-winning news talk about Miss Jerry Green and Marcia, the communist fighter. Closing it. I don't know if that poll is correct, but I think it's much closer than Marcia realizes. Look around the country. You know that the latest poll that came out in Texas, get this. Abbott's losing in Texas right now. That's how close. Tallarico is winning. Al-Sayed is winning. You've got three or four redrawn districts in Texas that may go from the Republicans to the Democrats. I think it's much closer than people realize. Because we'll talk about this now. I guarantee nobody's going to go, I'm totally voting for her because I hate fortune cookies. Whatever. Nobody's even saying that. I could eat a fortune cookie right now, too.
1: Well, we used to have a whole bag of them over
0: there. We did.
1: There.
0: Yeah, well, because of the whole thing with her. Because she fought communism. She fought communism and she won. But I think it's much closer than she realized. Here's the thing. You're, what are we, 47 days away from election night? And Jerry Green keeps coming out going, I want to debate. I want to debate. I want to debate. I want to debate. And she's just like, I'm not going to debate socialism or whatever things she said the other day. You're not going
2: to
0: debate?
2: I don't have time to debate. I'm talking to Tennesseans every day.
0: Yeah. Yeah, so it is. Jason says, you mean Ken Paxton? No, Paxton's losing. Abbott is running for re-election, and he's losing right now as far as the polls are. It's a dead heat in some, and she's up by two or three in others, which is huge. And partly because in Texas, think about where Texas is. First of all, Texas has been blue before. I don't think people realize that. Blue-ish. Secondly, and this is important, you have a lot of Latinos in Texas, and they're not thrilled by a lot of the way that things happen. They have turned tremendously against the immigration because while they, you know, everybody's, and look, a lot of Mexicans, perfect example, because my family's Mexican, and, you know, we'll joke about it, but the way it's been handled at times has not endeared a lot of people who were fine with closing the border and doing stuff, but a lot of the stuff that you said you were going to do, you didn't do, and the way you've acted at times has been, and so they're turning, and you're losing that base, and that base is big in Texas. And for Paxton versus Tallarico, just Paxton's awful, but how this hurts is Trump is going to spend a little bit, and they asked John Thune, hey, are you guys going to spend some money here on Ken Paxton? He's all, nope. You can get it from Trump because they don't like him. He's a bad candidate. And Governor Abbott, he's got a war chest, but he may have to spend a lot of it on his own. They're going to let poor Ken dangle out there in the wind with his bad hair and his bad suits. Right, Trump? And his weird eye. That's so funny when he hammered him. Two nights in a row he did that.
1: Did he talk about his weird eye?
0: Yeah, he's like, and he looks funny, talks funny, smells. He's ugly, scares the blind. You guys are going to love him.
2: He may end up jumping into a wood chipper.
0: May end up jumping into a wood chipper. May end up.
2: That's after having a little goomies.
0: Yeah. Somebody says Green needs to do a debate with an empty podium.
2: That would actually be funny.
0: Do you remember? Was it Clint Eastwood that brought the chair out?
2: Yes.
0: That was so bizarre.
2: No, not Clint Eastwood. It was Charlton Heston.
0: Was it? Or was it Eastwood?
2: Charlton Heston.
0: Charlton Heston was.
2: I'm almost positive.
0: You don't know. Somebody's going to tell us. Vote Hadley. That way the two ladies can go back to making sandwiches. Bell, I told you to stop texting the program.
2: Hey, I got a phone. I'll do what I want.
0: So that is that's going to be interesting. I think she should. And by the way, El Sayed in Michigan, he dodges all their, he's been on Fox. He goes everywhere and he dodges. He doesn't even dodge their attack. He takes their attacks head on. He's like, hey guys, stop comparing me to, yeah, I know Hassan Piker and I don't agree with everything he says. And why do you care? You're not voting for him. You're voting for me. And I want to debate Mike Rogers. And Mike Rogers is like, I'm not going to debate you. And that's coming back to haunt. You know what? It isn't until some of these people face the ramifications for not doing something that they may have to actually be forced next time to do something. So, and even if Jerry Green won, as Bell says all the time, she's going to be essentially handcuffed. Tied down.
2: Yeah, it's the General Assembly is not going to let her. Her agenda is going to be very, they'll pick and choose.
0: Yeah. But you know what? Very if you tight. Get stuff done and there's some bipartisanship, that's good for everybody. And sometimes the best thing is doing nothing. Because that could become a nightmare, too, if you do too much. Coming up, Bell's Got Sports. We'll find out what Bell thinks about the big game this weekend, which is going to be played on the surface of the sun.
1: Yes, sir.
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0: Drivers, we got a disabled vehicle in the way at Talbot's Corner. The left lane is blocked. That's going to be 24 westbound right there at the 65 north split. Then in Glencliff, a crash. Right shoulder block, 24 eastbound at Briley Parkway. Disabled vehicle left lane block, 40 westbound before Spence Lane. New polling claims to show Tennessee Democratic gubernatorial candidate Jerry Green gaining on Marsha Blackburn. We got that and more coming up at 1 on Super Talk 99.7 WTN.
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4: When the Eagles score 100 points, just like the temperature on Sunday.
5: Eagles score 100 points.
6: So, you know the Portland Fire? Are you aware?
5: The what?
6: The Portland Fire. Are you aware?
5: Of the Portland Fire?
6: Yes.
5: That happened?
6: No.
5: Or the team?
6: The team.
5: Is that a women's soccer team?
6: It's an expansion team for the WNBA.
5: Oh, I didn't even know that.
6: They have a mascot called Rose, who is a pink dragon, breathes glitter, and has a crown of roses.
5: That sounds like my daughter's dream.
6: They actually had to have a meeting to discuss if it was a he, a she, or non-binary.
5: It's a dragon. Unicorn thing, right?
6: But they needed to have a meeting to confirm.
5: That seems about Portland.
0: Yes, it does.
5: You know what? That seems like an episode of Portlandia.
0: It does.
5: I just want to be in one of those things, and I just want to stand up and go, are we really doing this?
6: Man, this is stupid.
0: I want to take part full on, man.
5: You know, because there'd be a point in time where I'd go, I'm going to start screwing with everybody. I think it's a she, but you know what? Who am I to talk about pronouns, they, thems, right?
0: Oh, my gosh.
5: That is so awesome. That is the kind of stuff that makes me smile. So Portland will always be Portland.
0: Like, go to a meeting like that, and then afterward, go to a brewery.
5: Yes. Go to a strip club.
6: Or take the beer with you to the meeting.
5: Go to a strip club. Hey, Crystal Lynn, what's your pronouns?
0: Go somewhere where they're reading poetry, Riverside.
5: That's so... Oh, they do that. Although, you know what? They haven't been doing that a lot lately. You want to know why? Because of all the homeless people.
0: That's true. Portland does have.
5: Yeah. It's like, I went to watch Shakespeare in the Park. What happened? Somebody got stabbed. Who stabbed it? The guy with one shoe. Oh, the lordy, lordy.
0: That's a great story, Brother Bilal.
5: That is so.
0: Send that to me, man.
5: That is just, we need to have the glitter. Charlie would love that.
0: Oh, yes.
5: Little girls love that stuff.
0: Yes.
5: Glitter.

0: En garde!
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4: 1 o'clock on the dot. I'm Ken Weaver with your top stories. Got the full forecast coming up in 5 minutes. Election 2026. New polling claims to show Tennessee Democratic gubernatorial candidate Jerry Green gaining ground on Marsha Blackburn. The Nashville Banner says the survey finds Blackburn leading by 9 points, a smaller margin than some previous polls had shown. The poll was paid for by the Progress Fund, which is a political action committee connected to a major Green donor. Blackburn's campaign questioning the survey's credibility, while Green argued it shows voters are increasingly open to her message. How voters feel about the cost of living could decide which party controls Congress. Fox's Chad Pergram has details.
5: Democrats are focused on fuel and groceries, but also threatening presidential probes. It's unclear if talk about investigations could dilute the Democrats' focus. Republicans believe no taxes on tips and no taxes on overtime could help sell their brand to voters. Those were the key elements in the Big Beautiful Bill. But that was last year. Republicans concede that they need a lot more than the Big Beautiful Bill to connect with voters. The Senate is not addressing cost of living issues right now. Instead, it's debating a bill regulating money in college sports.
4: And the House recently passed a bill aimed at protecting people from rising energy costs due to data centers being built in their communities. Back here in Tennessee, a former Wendy's manager in Murfreesboro is facing criminal charges after police say she tied a neurodivergent employee to a workstation grill at the restaurant. 19-year-old Machiko Burton arrested and charged with simple assault and false imprisonment. Investigators say it happened August 30th at the Wendy's on South Church Street in Murfreesboro, and Burton later claimed it was part of a TikTok trend. She was booked into the Rutherford County Adult Detention Center on a $2,000 bond scheduled to appear in court October 22nd. One person is dead, multiple others hospitalized after two separate five-vehicle crashes on I-24 in southeast Nashville overnight. Police say the first happened around 10 o'clock near mile marker 58, that's near Haywood Lane, where a driver who stopped to help another person was struck by a passing vehicle and critically injured. He survived. A second crash involving five vehicles, including two semis, happened about 2 hours later near mile marker 60. One person from that wreck later died at the hospital, and traffic delays were lengthy. Tennessee Attorney General Jonathan Scarametti says license plate reader cameras can be valuable tools for solving crimes like kidnappings and homicides, but warns they can also be misused. Scarametti says the technology is likely legal when it captures information visible in public and is used for a limited purpose. However, he says compiling travel data to create a detailed picture of someone's daily life raises serious privacy concerns. Scarametti says he expects state lawmakers to consider either banning the cameras or imposing strict limits on how long data can be stored and how it can be used. That's the latest news. Weather is next. I'm Ken Weaver, WTN News.
6: How did I lose weight? And I did. Lean, right here. I did. I love this stuff. Listen, Brickhouse Nutrition been with me for a long time. So chatting with Miles. I'm up at like 2:35. True story. I never minded being 2:35, but you know what minded? 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
3: I'm WSMV4 First Alert meteorologist Stefano DiPietro. Hot and humid today. Temperatures upper 90s. A heat index over 100 this afternoon under a mostly sunny sky. Tonight we're down to the 70s. Tomorrow we're also in the upper 90s with a heat index over 100 degrees. Maybe an isolated shower or thunderstorm in the plateau. Most of us are dry. Saturday night we're also in the 70s. Sunday it's in the upper 90s. A heat index well over 100 degrees once again and a partly cloudy sky. Monday we fall back into the mid 90s and maybe a stray shower or thunderstorm. Rest of next week, look for temperatures to fall into the 80s.
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4: Happy Friday, swamp assy indeed. Hot weekend, lots of fluids. Lots of fluids. Electrolytes, tons of electrolytes.
5: Lots of greasy food.
4: Yeah, well, that's tonight. Hamburgers, again, National Hamburger Day. So I used to say when I was a kid, Ma, can I have a hamburger? Oh, man, I want a hamburger bad. I had a Snickers bar. That's all I've had all day. Whew, goodness me. Yeah, we need a burger.
6: I was a little disappointed with the Snickers bar, too, because I was looking forward to spaghetti.
4: Yeah, I know. I'm going to get some good stuff this weekend. We need a barbecue out here. How cool would that be if we had a barbecue? We could just walk and flip our burgers over?
5: I think there is one.
4: Where? Is it downstairs? We need one on the second story. That's what we need.
5: That would be against code, Brother Chad.
4: You know what? I don't care about code. All right, fix a pothole before you come at me, bro, with code.
5: I'm warning you, bro.
4: What did Matt say? Come at me, bro. Don't at me, bro.
5: Yeah, don't at me, bro.
4: Don't at me, bro. Yeah, against code. You know what's against code? The sun being a foot away.
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5: It is uncomfortable, but it's not swamp ass yet. Now, it is for the working man and woman out there outdoors, but like us office folks, you know, you, me, and Chad, I consider us office folks.
4: Oh, yeah.
5: Might have to go out to our vehicles and grab something, come back in. We can handle it. 94 degrees now at Nashville International Airport. Feels like it's only 96.
4: That's not bad. I mean, that's damn near sweater weather.
6: So if you need something from the car, you don't make an intern go get it?
4: We have interns?
5: Where are they?
6: Downstairs.
4: Well, what?
6: Just you go down, grab one, and go. There's my key. Go get this out of my car.
5: It's the one without any air conditioning. It's the one with the windows rolled
4: down. It's the one that's awesome looking. That's in Elantra. Yeah. One day, if you work hard, maybe you can have one, too.
6: Go have it washed.
5: And I want it hand washed.
4: Oh, that's so good. That is, yeah. And you know what? Wax it too. While you're at it. Turtle wax. The good kind. The 80s kind. By the way, speaking of that, Ken, what gift did I give you today? I gave Ken a gift. I gave Belle a gift yesterday too. You guys both got the same gift.
5: What did I give you? I'm going to show it to everybody. Everybody looking on Talk TV. It is old school Irish Spring.
6: Oh, I think I ruined mine by leaving it in my bag. It probably melted.
5: Oh, God, dude. I just now noticed on the box here, it is a picture of Ireland.
4: Oh,
5: there's some green grassy mountains and then a cool stream with a waterfall.
8: Yes, very nice out there. Very nice out there. It's a picturesque kind of day.
5: Boys, it says 12-hour fresh.
4: Yeah. That's it. So if you're leaving the house, if you take a shower at 5 in the morning, you leave your house by 5:30, you'll have till 5:30 at night before the stank comes back.
5: Yes, sir.
6: Well, if you got a good sense of humor, you can expand that out probably another 2-3 hours.
4: Yes.
5: Where's me gold? Says right here it's gluten-free, boys.
4: As it is. I wouldn't eat it, but you never know.
5: Wonder why it says it's gluten-free. Can gluten,
4: what?
5: Does that go through your skin or something?
4: I was going to say.
5: Are people eating Irish Spring?
4: The first thing I thought he thought that. I'm like,
6: anytime there's any new kind of health or dietary thing, everybody jumps on the bandwagon. I'm surprised they don't have a note on there talking about how few carbs are in it.
4: God, that is so weird. Why would you put gluten-free? Somebody out there has to know, because I'm a glutton for gluten. So
5: I guarantee you, boys, that what's on the back of this here box was not on the box of Irish Spring back whenever we were kids.
4: Oh, what do you mean?
5: Cartons made from 90% recycled paperboard, 60% post-consumer content. Nobody cared about that back in our day.
4: No, no. You know who got that on there? Lawyers.
5: Exactly.
4: Lawyers.
6: And if you do care about that now, you're a dirty hippie.
4: When we were a kid and Timmy down the street,
5: Timmy,
4: he ate like the top of a soda and then he had to go to the doctors or the hospital. You know what happened? His dad slapped him in his head. Everybody made fun of him for a few years. He didn't do that again. Now somebody gets $50 million.
5: Yep.
4: We had to have commercials and PSAs about not eating Tide Pods. Those people vote. This isn't like when you heard back in the day of, you know, college kids forced to eat, you know, what was it? Was it a goldfish? Swallow gold. This isn't one of those. You're eating a Tide Pod. And I will readily admit they're neat looking, but not neat enough to eat.
5: Yeah, I wouldn't eat one. I don't care how neat they are and how neat they look. I'm like you. I wouldn't eat it.
4: No, I just, like you said, why does it have gluten on it? It's gluten-free. That's good.
5: Just in case you ingest it. Just in case you're showering with your mouth open.
4: Okay, it says it's gluten-free for when you get your mouth washed out with soap. That's good.
5: Oh, yeah. I remember that. Yeah.
6: Isn't that also sugar-free?
5: Oh, well, let me look.
4: That's it. You know, you got to know these things.
5: Let's see if there's some sugar in this here soap. Put my eyes back on. Ingredients. Sodium laureate. Linoleate, oleate, palmitate, water, glycerin, fragrance, parfum, sodium chloride.
4: Yes. And you know what else the secret ingredient is? It's just magic.
5: It is.
6: And don't forget Alestra and saccharin.
4: It is magic. Alestra. Is that the stuff that made you crap your pants?
6: Yeah.
4: Okay.
5: Somebody might want to tell Maha it's got green 8 and green 3 in it.
4: Yeah. Look. Yeah, somebody, but to this day, the whole thing with Maha, you've lost me when you said that it was totally fine that the Roundup people didn't have to pay anything and that they're cool.
5: Oh, and then when you snorted cocaine off a toilet seat.
4: Right after you got the dead bear and then forgot about it.
5: The dead bear.
4: The first thing I would have told my friends, dude, I got a dead bear in my truck. Forgot about it, though. It's like, oh.
5: I forgot all about that.
4: I could have had a V8.
5: A dead bear that somehow got killed by a bicyclist in
4: Central Park.
5: Yeah, Central Park.
4: Yeah. That is just so hilarious. Was that before or after he got worms in his brain?
5: I can't believe I got worms in my brain.
4: Stop talking.
5: It's the greatest thing ever, the worms on my brain.
4: Oh, that's just awful.
5: Green 3.
4: Huh?
5: Green 8 and green 3 in that soap.
4: Oh, that's right. What's the
6: thing? You put them together, that's green 11.
4: That is green 11. What's the thing we're not supposed to have anymore? What's the...
5: I can't remember. The dyes?
4: Red dye. It's one of those red dyes we're not supposed to have.
6: Yeah, it's one of the red dyes and also happiness.
4: Oh, yeah, we're not allowed to have happiness. So
5: from now on, you're just going to have crystal clear fruity pebbles.
4: Oh.
5: They're going to look just like Rice Krispies.
4: I was watching this guy the other day make fun of how broke he is because everything's up. He goes, I can't even get Cocoa Puffs anymore. Now I got to get chocolate balls. He goes, I go to the store and I get chocolate balls. Tell the kids, who wants some chocolate balls? Oh, that's so true. Gluten can be absorbed through the skin.
5: Oh.
4: So some people are allergic to gluten.
5: Yes,
4: when did
5: they
4: that happen?
5: They are indeed, man. I don't know when all that happened.
4: Because did you, any one of you, now I'm not saying, you know, look, we have changed food. You know, it's hard for us to compare the difference because when we were kids, our food had like two things on the back of it. Now it's got 70 million ingredients on the back of it. So it's hard. I can understand why some people would get sick, but I never once, the peanut allergy thing, that was one kid in every school, and he had to eat with the teachers because nobody was giving up their peanut butter and jelly sandwiches.
5: No, sir.
4: For Tommy.
5: And you didn't want him accidentally coming into contact with it.
4: No, you didn't.
6: Because then he just ruined lunch with his foaming at the mouth and falling down and everything.
4: Yeah. That peanut allergies.
5: Yeah, I got a nephew. He had a serious one, man.
4: They always, you know, I always have to carry around an EpiPen.
5: Yep, he Logan's got one. Always. And he's in college.
4: Yeah, always. But you know what was crazy? Nobody ever asked everybody. We didn't have a big assembly going, don't bring any peanuts or peanut byproducts to school. This just didn't happen. Eugene was his name. Gene. We called him Gene. We called him Eugene, but he had to go and eat with his mom was a teacher, and he had to go eat with them.
6: Nowadays, you got an EpiPen in your left pocket, and you got Narcan.
4: You never know when you're going to get hit with a Narcan. You might need that. Speaking of that, did you see that Hayden Panettiere? They think she took one pill. Her drug dealer gave her some. Whoever was the person who, some people are saying some guy in L.A., but she just took a pill. The one pill can kill. Man, that's insane. That is. That's crazy, guys. That's why. Narcan. It's very important. Everybody has. I mean, you know it's weird because even at the libraries, there's Narcan. There's Narcan, you know, everywhere now. Why is that? Because this stuff is prevalent. And it's not because of weed. Mitch. McConnell.
5: Look out.
4: Oh, weed's really bad.
5: I'm back in Louisville, and that's not far from you, boys.
4: Oh, man. But burgers tonight, it's Happy Burger Day. Right now, let's see, here's Mike H. Right now, the only chance for change is giving Republicans two more years. No.
6: Yeah, that'll work out. This time, it'll be different.
4: Yeah. This time, Lucy, you hold the ball? Yeah, this time I hold the ball. I'm holding it. You want the Democrats? Well, I'd rather have none of them. I think we should literally self-govern ourselves. This is to say, everybody, you're on your own for a while. What do you bet we'd be fine? See, here's the other thing. If we did do that and we were fine, you know what they would realize? We don't need you like you think.
6: Oh, they wouldn't be able to stand that.
4: No, they wouldn't. They would not ever be able to stand that. Doesn't eating glue get your sticks, your lips to stick together?
6: Eating glue 10.
4: I always thought it was paste, right? That's what the kids used to eat.
6: No, the paste you ate because it tasted like mint. That was considered a legit snack when you're in first grade.
4: Yeah, well, you had to try it too. You also had to eat an ant. Remember that? Everybody's eating an ant. What's it taste like? It's kind of it's a little spicy.
6: We had to snort them at my school.
4: Did you go to school with Ozzy Osbourne?
6: Ozzy Osbourne.
4: Doesn't he have a new movie out? Isn't there a documentary?
6: Probably.
4: Yeah, I think there is a Back to the something or other documentary.
6: Back to the Beginning?
4: Yeah, something like
6: probably
4: that.
6: Probably based around the last show.
4: Probably. So we're going to talk about Mike Johnson because I've got news for you guys about, because he said yesterday, are you ready for this, Ken?
5: Yes,
4: this
5: sir.
4: Has been the most productive Congress of all time.
5: That's what Brother Mike Johnson said.
4: I'm going to give you guys some numbers and let you decide what productive is. I don't know if we have the same, if If your meaning of productive and my meaning, let's just put it this way. If we were golfing, you win.
6: Well, remember, this is the same guy that claimed that the Republicans were the fiscally conservative party.
4: So fiscally. Those guys are so fiscally. I can't even stop it. You know, you know who's funny to watch lately? Have you seen, because he doesn't care anymore, Massey? Just going on the floor, just tearing people up. He's like, why are we going home? Why are we going home? Why? What are we doing? What are we doing here? We still have time to do something. Why are we going home? And then he keeps calling Pete Hegseth Peter. It's pretty funny. But he was, why are we going home? We have stuff to do. The AI bill, we have all these things to do. Why are we leaving now? We may not be in charge soon, and this is what you want to do? He's right. Absolutely right. We're going to talk about that, among other things. Also, Jerry Green sneaking up. And it's a big weekend at college football. Lane Kiffin heading back. Heading back to Ole Miss, to Oxford. Wait till you hear how many people they're expecting there for the weekend. It's crazy. We'll talk about that, among other things. And are they ever going to get a deal done when it comes to college sports and the bill that they're trying to pass? Because it is crazy how much money's in it. And again, I don't begrudge them that, but it's just too easy to get just jump schools and do this stuff. So we'll talk a bit about that as well. Chad Benson, Super Talk 99.7.
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0: How did I lose weight? 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I did. 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
5: All right, drivers in East Nashville, got a grass fire that is blocking the exit ramp, right lane, Ellington Parkway northbound at Trinity Lane. And police in Murfreesboro have arrested that former Wendy's manager accused of tying up an employee on the job. 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
4: We've talked about this before, jury duty. This guy got jury duty, and he has some serious questions about why him.
9: So I got jury duty. I'm not going. That sounds stupid. So you're telling me there's a guy who did a crime, and you need me to show up so you can convince me whether or not he did it? I didn't go to law school. Who gives a fuck what I think? Like, a jury of my peers are dumb as fuck, dude. I'm just confused because, like, why isn't it a job? Like, why is jury duty a thing? Why don't you just hire jury people full time and have them clock it and make them go to fucking law school for it? Why can't you just get, like, an associate's degree in jury dutoring? Like, why do we have to grab randos off the street? NPCs. Why do I have to convince a Lifetime Fitness front desk employee, an Arby's shift lead, and a librarian that I'm not guilty for murder?
4: It's kind of true. Oh, that is kind of true. That's so funny.
5: An jury duty as an occupation.
4: Yeah.
5: I'm a professional juror.
4: Yeah, why not? That'd be kind of cool. Don't you think? Why not?
5: I know people, when they retire, they go hang out in courtrooms, courthouses. Because
4: did you ever
5: see some interesting things.
4: Did you ever go to, when you were a kid, like take a, I know we did a couple field trips to the courts. You know, to see how it works, how it functions.
5: Yeah.
4: And then you get there and you're like, this is nothing like L.A. law. This is nothing. There's no high. Because nothing. Didn't you find out when you go there? Nothing ever goes to. Very rarely does anything go to trial. The goal is get everybody off my docket. That's the goal.
5: I remember I had to go back and forth to court to get out of a ticket. In Albuquerque, as long as I showed up for each date, you know, the judge would count that toward, you know, just writing it off, getting rid of it. It was very interesting because every day I went, so did this one guy who apparently got he got nabbed for shoplifting a box of Banquet fried chicken by shoving it down his sweats. And thinking he was going to get out of the store with
4: that it. That is pretty amazing.
5: And I mean, he was there every time I was.
4: That,
5: and I just thought, man, how'd you think you were going to get away with
4: he
5: that?
4: He tried to. It's like, you always hear stories about people putting like a turkey down there.
5: Yeah. It was great.
4: Everybody's always got a friend, too, that's just an idiot that you have to go to like, hey, dude, could you, you know, when you're younger, it's like, oh, dude, I got to go to court. Can you take me? And it's just, you go to court, you just hear people, you think, what were you doing? You tried to steal a brass knob from Home Depot because you thought it was...
5: Thought it was gold.
4: You thought it was gold? You got arrested for grazing? You sat in the store for an hour and just snapped...
5: Just eating.
4: Oh, that is so awesome. Oh, stupid crimes, people, stupid... Turkey. The turkey thing was hilarious, though, because I've seen that, but I've never seen anybody try to put. What did they try to put down their?
5: It was a box of Banquet fried chicken.
4: A box.
5: Yes.
4: That is so awesome. A box. Oh goodness me. This guy, though, he's right, though. So wait a minute. This guy's life is going to be dependent on the Hertz rent-a-car guy.
5: Right.
4: an assistant librarian, and a shift leader at Wendy's.
5: A jury of my peers? My peers are dumb as beep.
4: That's so true. Oh, night court. Oh, night court must be fun. Night court must be very fun. So, Metro Nashville folks. Night court on Fridays and Saturdays is awesome.
5: I bet you it is.
4: Yeah, we should do a show from there. We should go down there just hang out and watch. It's America, baby. We get to do those kind of things.
6: Do play by play.
4: So, by the way, speaking of court and trials, the Clancy juror that was a holdout.
5: Yeah,
4: he said, "Oh, I didn't have any doubts that she did it, and that she killed." I'm like, well, what are we doing here? Did you, again, this is what happens when you have the Hertz Rent-A-Car guy who didn't quite listen to the instructions. And that's nothing. All right, Hertz Rent-A-Car people, because I'm sure I know you guys have to have it 9 degrees before they'll hire you at Hertz. That's a job, isn't it? Working at a rental car place? Man.
6: No, that's a punishment.
4: I didn't want to say it, but you did.
5: I bet you, yeah. I just go back to that Seinfeld episode where
4: they rented out his car.
5: Well, he rented a car, but when he got there to pick it up, it wasn't there.
6: And you're good at taking the reservation. You're just not very good at holding the reservation.
5: Yeah. They said, we ask that you please bear with us.
4: So that is so. Oh, do you remember remember when all the rental cars during COVID were out and then people were just they didn't have because they were flying into places because everybody just wanted to travel. And they were people were just going and getting U-Hauls because they couldn't get cars.
5: Yes.
4: That was so funny.
5: Yeah, and then some people were putting their kids in the back of them.
4: As you do. It's okay. It's a little hot, but they'll be fine.
5: Strained.
4: Just open up the door. You'll be fine. You're going to be good. You're going to be good. You're going to be all right. You're going to be good. Coming up, we'll talk a little bit about the Senate. We got football this weekend. Big thing in Oxford. College football. The eyes of college football are at Oxford. Right? That's where they play, right? The Rebels? Is it Oxford?
5: Yep.
4: Yeah, at Oxford. No cowbells there.
5: No, sir.
4: But you know what is going to be there? Lane Kiffin. Oh, baby. We'll talk about that, among other things. Jeff Ventura, Super Talk 99.7.
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5: Your top stories. Again, drivers, we got a grass fire that is slowing traffic up Ellington Parkway northbound right there at Trinity Lane. Then we got an injury crash, Antioch Pike southbound at Harding Place. And then debris in the right lane in Creve Hall. That's 65 northbound between Harding Place and Armory Drive. Full forecast in 5 minutes. Right now in Middle Tennessee, police in Murfreesboro have arrested a former Wendy's manager accused of tying up an employee on the job. Detectives say 19-year-old Machiko Burton tied a neurodivergent worker to a grill workstation at the Wendy's on South Church Street. The case was investigated by the department's Special Victims Unit after being referred to Adult Protective Services. Burton now faces charges of simple assault and false imprisonment, will be in court again on October 22nd. Election 2026, the race for Tennessee governor may be getting more competitive. The Nashville Banner says a new poll of likely voters claims to show Republican Marsha Blackburn leading Democrat Jerry Green by 9 percentage points, with several voters still undecided. The survey was paid for by a political action committee that has supported Green, leading Blackburn's campaign to challenge its independence. And the one holdout juror in the Lindsey Clancy murder case speaks out after weeks of media attention. Her case resulted in a mistrial earlier this month after the jury failed to reach a unanimous consensus. Fox's Nate Foy.
13: For the first time, the holdout juror in the Lindsey Clancy murder trial is publicly releasing his name and picture, as his new lawyer says he's right now at an undisclosed location in northern New England, focusing on his safety as he continues receiving threats. The juror's name is Michael Disrenville, and he is now explaining in a statement how deliberations went, saying, quote, based on all the physical evidence, key witnesses, and what the prosecution presents, I thought it was enough proof that she knew exactly what she was doing and planned. And the foreperson claimed that the holdout juror admitted to having reasonable doubt, but refused to find Clancy not guilty by reason of insanity.
5: That's the latest news. Weather's next. I'm Ken Weaver, WTN News.
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3: I'm WSMV4 First Alert Meteorologist Stefano DiPietro. Hot and humid today. Temperatures upper 90s. A heat index over 100 this afternoon under a mostly sunny sky. Tonight we're down to the 70s. Tomorrow we're also in the upper 90s with a heat index over 100 degrees. Maybe an isolated shower or thunderstorm in the plateau. Most of us are dry. Saturday night we're also in the 70s. Sunday it's in the upper 90s. A heat index well over 100 degrees once again and a partly cloudy sky. Monday we fall back into the mid-90s and maybe a stray shower or thunderstorm. Rest of next week, look for temperatures to fall into the 80s.
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4: Football!
5: Football!
4: So, Ken, this weekend, he returns. Lane Kiffin to Oxford, Mississippi. LSU, Ole Miss, they're expecting 350,000 people in Oxford this weekend.
5: That's going to be something when LSU wins by about 40 points.
4: Oh, you know it too. And you know he's telling his guys that. Just absolutely destroy. He's not, he is, because that's who he is. He loves to stir the pot and he doesn't care. He doesn't care. I mean, and you know the other thing? You know he's loving every second of being the villain. Loving every second of being the villain. But if they win by 30 or 40, ooh, baby, baby. Who do you guys play this weekend?
5: I understand their quarterback is questionable for this one, so that could be interesting.
4: It could be, but they're still going to win. They're that good. I mean, you know what? I don't blame him for leaving. That money was too big.
5: Well, yeah, man. I mean, yeah, I mean, a lot of folks question, you know, leaving when he did.
4: But they forced it on him.
5: Yeah, LSU forced it on him.
4: But so did Ole Miss. They said, we want an answer now.
5: But you know what? I think LSU would have caved.
4: Yeah, I think so too. I don't think Ole Miss did. I think they wanted him to give him an answer.
5: Yeah.
4: So they could be like, we're the victim. Oh, my God.
5: Or no, wait a minute. Was it Ole Miss?
4: It was Ole Miss.
5: Oh, Ole Miss forced it on him. Yeah. Okay. Gotcha.
4: So the bill that they're trying to pass, the, you know, Save Our Sports Act or whatever it is, it would essentially, there'd be a salary cap for them. So a pool of money and, you know, they could divvy it out and they could still get their own deals, NIL. But it would be one of those things where independently outside of the school, they could still get their own deals where, you know, deals with the school would be paid accordingly. So you wouldn't be just, so if you're the big star quarterback, you could get your own deal, but then big brands would have deals with the school and that would be spread out amongst the teams. But the other thing is you'd get 5 years of eligibility. No more 28 years old and playing college football and you're not at BYU. BYU has 28-year-olds. Why is that? Because they take years off to go get married and go on their missions. So the other thing is you get one free transfer, which I find interesting. So if you want to go from LSU to Ole Miss, you can do that. But next year, if you want to go to Ole Miss to UCLA, no. You could do that, but you can't play again. And coaches can't, they have to coach all the way through the year unless they're fired. So they can't do what happened with Lane Kiffin. So that's because some of the stuff they're looking at. I don't know how it's going to go. We'll find out if they ever pass that. They won't pass anything. That's what I've been telling people. So I'm going to give you guys just a snapshot of how bad this Congress has been. 1948. The Do-Nothing Congress. Truman's Do-Nothing Congress. 108 bills is what Mike Johnson and them have passed. 108. The Do-Nothing Congress in 48? 906. Oh! But wait, it gets better. You have to go back to, I think it was Jefferson, to have anything this close to being this bad. And there wasn't even... There wasn't 50 states. There was 17. That's how bad they've been. And I heard again today, what's his name? J.D. Vance. He's out there. Guys, Rome wasn't built in a day. Give us some time. Come on, guys. Why?
6: How about the fact that we gave you decades?
4: Yes. And can we all be, you know, let's be honest here. What's going to change? Everything stays the same now. What changes? Anything?
6: The party in power and then they do the same thing that they always do, and then it switches up again, and then the Republicans do the same thing they do.
4: Yeah. Well, what changes? Like, so let's just say you get another run here, and I don't think you're going to win the House, and I think the Senate is, I think it's leaning left right now to the Blues, but let's just say you get it. What changes? Because you have the Supreme Court, you have the presidency, you have the Senate, and you have the House. You have everything you could think of. What changes? I don't know. What's your big vision? I'm still waiting for the health care. Does anybody know about, you know, still waiting for the health care to figure out what's going on there? I thought that was supposed to be done. And we will find out what our health care is like in 2 weeks when we get a go for open enrollment. Based on everybody I'm seeing so far, I have a feeling it's going to be a smidge more expensive.
5: Nope.
4: No?
5: Nope.
6: They said they're keeping the rates the same.
4: Oh, thank God. Well, we're a big company. Ish.
6: Ish.
4: I still pay it, though. Like, what's your deductible, Ken? $5,000?
5: $50,000?
4: $10,000. Huh? $10,000. Some of these deductibles are so high, you're looking at your kids going, we better get in an accident so we could use this up. $10,000, huh?
5: Yep.
4: Is it just for you and your wife?
5: That's family.
4: Okay, family. So I don't know what ours is. But our but I know this. I've got kids like my 16, soon to be 16 year old. She's got heart valve issues. They've been going back and forth. It's costing tons of money. At some point in time, I'm thinking, well, why didn't I just pay it myself? Because it feels like that's all I'm doing.
6: Yeah, but she's helping you cover your deductible, sir.
4: Well, I told her you better get it under the line because at the end of the year, it flips back over. So thank goodness it's not going up. But for a lot of people, that thing's going to go through. I just want to know what your plan is.
6: There were some notations in the email we got where it said, you know, such and such changes, such and such changes. Then they get to a third thing and it says no rate increase. So something changed that's not good, but then when they tell you there's no rate increase.
4: So it's one of those things where out of pocket, you may have to pay a lot more for your deductible or something like that. But your rate that you pay them monthly isn't going to go up.
6: Maybe. I mean, I got to look at the details of it.
4: Yeah. So, and we've got decent insurance, but it's still, you know, you look around, but I would just like to know what's going to change. What's going to change when it comes to the war, right? And by the way, I would like anybody to answer this for me. When does this presidency become Trump's presidency? When does the blame game stop?
6: Kerfuffle.
4: When does that happen? When does the blame game, when does it, you know, going out there and going, you know, this is all Biden's fault. He's been gone for almost 2 years. When is it yours?
6: Well, he's been gone for about
4: ten years, a long time. But he's been gone for so long. Eating that mint chocolate chip. But when is that? What's going to change? I think all those things are fair questions. Fair questions to ask. Because I don't see anything changing. And I know that I forgot what Mike Johnson said he's going to jump around giddy as a schoolgirl when they win. I just don't see how you're going to do it. And you passed 108 bills. 1807 was the last time that little of work was done. And you said, and I quote, this is the most productive we've ever been. You added $2 trillion to the debt. I don't know if you're aware of that, even though you said you were going to add any more to the debt because you're fiscally conservative.
5: Ah.
4: What's changing? Fair questions. Fair. So somebody says, it's still Biden's fault, Chad. Still Biden's fault. So, yeah, I don't think so. You got to own it at some point. You got to own it. And blaming Biden, no. Leaders stand up and say, this is on us. We've got to fix this. And you send poor JD out there and he's, come on, guys. Come on, guys. Give us a chance, guys. Come on, guys. It's everybody else's fault. That's like a kid.
6: You just want to see all the winning go away.
4: I got so many winnings. And I heard Thomas Massey, were talking about him trolling. That was funny the other day because, hey, guys, he's on the floor. He's like, why again aren't we giving him $5,000? And if we could do it right now, why not do it? Why not? Somebody get Mitch McConnell in here. What do you mean he's smoking weed? That's why he's not doing well. He's been baked. That's not true. Coming up, we got yours and mine favorite motivation of the day from our buddy Rodney, who is suffering in the hospital, but we love him, and I'm trying to get him on the show. I'm trying my damnedest. Obviously, right now, he's a little incapacitated. We're going to try to get him on the show because we'd like to see him when he comes out here and does his comedy tour. Hopefully, he goes over to Zany's. But we got some motivation for you straight ahead. Chad Benson Show.
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1: Trinity Lane, then a crash blocking the right lane, 65 southbound at Rosa Parks Boulevard. A former Murfreesboro Wendy's manager has been arrested for tying up one of her employees. 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
2: Every day we like to bring you a little motivation for our good friend Rodney. So prayers with Rodney, guys. Rodney's in the hospital, and when I last saw his last update, he was talking about, you know, he's in good spirits and making fun of the fact that he was losing a portion of his foot or his leg.
3: How is he ever not in good spirits?
2: Yeah, that guy's always in good spirits. So it says he's having trouble with diabetes. He was explaining he got a bad cut on his foot, and he lives in Connecticut because he wants to get high. And he decided to go to Tulsa in Oklahoma to do some comedy because he already had booked. And they were taking care of his foot and wrapping it every day. And while he was out there, he did his shows. And then they noticed it was getting really bad. After it was getting better, they took him to the VA in Kansas City. And I guess they made the decision that, you know, the show must go on, but not all of him will be going to the show, is kind of what he said. So let's get his motivation for the day.
4: Stop thinking about it. Just do it. Okay. Have a super freaking awesome day and stuff. Okay, bye.
1: There you go, Brother Rodney.
2: That's it. No excuses, baby. Just do it. Mike Johnson.
3: If the VA is recommending amputation, that means he probably could have been saved with an aspirin.
2: The VA is kind of like, what is it? Back in the old day, the Western days?
3: Bite on this while we dig the bullet out.
2: Yeah, it's like one of those.
1: Give you a shot of whiskey.
2: That's right. That's just, I love the, I was watching an old, it was a rifleman when Mark was really young. And they were going to pull his tooth, and they were getting ready to give him a shot of whiskey. And his dad's like, So instead, they just reached on in and yanked it out.
1: That hurt.
2: You think about the medievalness.
3: Opie had his tooth pulled, and all Andy did was tie it up to a doorknob and close the door.
2: Yeah. Has that ever worked?
3: Yeah, it worked for me a couple of times.
2: Did it?
3: Yeah.
2: Oh, that's never worked. I never, you know.
1: But I just waited till mine were falling out by themselves.
2: And just yanked them out? Because that's how tough you were?
1: That's how tough I was.
2: I'll cut these out myself. I don't need no help for you guys. Just like the movie Roadhouse. I don't need any pain stuff. She sews them up. But if you think about how nasty it was back then, medicine, just, there's a reason they call them sawbones.
1: Yes, sir.
3: Because amputation was the fix to a lot of stuff.
2: The movie, A Million Ways to Die in the West, that's a Seth MacFarlane movie about the Western. The when he talks about how even if you go to the doctors, you could die, like you got a cold and they decided to drive a nail into the side of your head.
3: You did all you could. You did all you could, doc. What are you going to do? She had a splinter.
2: Yeah. It was just because that's the way it was. And a lot of times, too, they read some books and they were also the blacksmith.
1: Yeah.
2: You know, like they all weren't great like Doc Adams, who had a real degree. But then who was his backup? It was Newley.
1: Well, I mean, what rehab did Albert go to whenever he got hooked on heroin there in Little House on the Prairie?
3: That was right around time Betty Ford opened.
2: That's right. I forgot about that. I forgot I got hooked on heroin. Tonight on a very special
1: Little House on the Prairie,
2: Albert's chasing the dragon.
1: They found him underneath a flight of stairs.
2: Albert's running around
3: with the fentanyl bottle right next to him,
2: doing horrible things in the bushes with kids for a few hits.
3: Injector just out of reach.
2: Just reaching for it, Albert. Just reaching for it, Paul. Your fiddling's not going to save this. Oh goodness me! Coming up, hour number three of the program, the governor's race getting tighter, maybe. We'll discuss that. It's hot outside. We'll have your swamp ass report as well. We've got your text messages.

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2: A 19-year-old Machiko Burton tied a neurodivergent employee to a workstation inside the restaurant August 30th. Police reopened and pursued the case after the incident was reviewed by investigators and Adult Protective Services. Burton, arrested on charges of simple assault and false imprisonment, remains scheduled for an October court appearance. Election 2026, a newly released poll shows Democrat Jerry Green, narrowing the gap with Republican Marsha Blackburn in Tennessee's governor's race. The Nashville Banner says the survey claims it found Blackburn receiving 45% support compared to Green's 36%, with independent candidates and undecided voters making up the remainder. The poll was funded by a PAC backed by Knoxville developer and Green supporter Phil Lawson. Blackburn's campaign called the poll politically motivated, while Green supporters point to it as evidence the contest is closer than many expected. Meanwhile, Republicans and Democrats in Congress trying to make their case to the voters ahead of the midterms. Fox's Kevin Cork with more.
3: And Republicans are looking to draw a broader contrast with Democratic socialists while also keeping their own focus on the issue that voters keep raising, of course, that being the cost of living.
4: I've been to New Hampshire and Ohio and North Carolina, and I can go down the list, and I'll be going back. And we've got to talk about what's worrying people, and that's the cost of living.
3: And the numbers show the pressure. The latest Fox News survey finds 43% of voters say they're falling behind financially these days. Just 12% say they're actually getting ahead.
2: Well, the debate over license plate reader cameras likely headed to the Tennessee General Assembly, according to Attorney General Jonathan Scarametti, who says the cameras can help investigators track dangerous suspects, but cautions that collecting and storing large amounts of travel data can become intrusive. And Murfreesboro's City Council has approved software licenses for two new police drones, but Police Chief Michael Bowen removed a proposal to integrate the drones with flock safety system. That's the latest news. Weather is next. I'm Ken Weaver, WTN News.
0: En garde!
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2: I'm WSMV4 First Alert meteorologist Stefano DiPietro. Hot and humid today. Temperatures upper 90s. A heat index over 100 this afternoon under a mostly sunny sky. Tonight we're down to the 70s. Tomorrow we're also in the upper 90s with a heat index over 100 degrees. Maybe an isolated shower or thunderstorm in the plateau. Most of us are dry. Saturday night we're also in the 70s. Sunday it's in the upper 90s. A heat index well over 100 degrees once again and a partly cloudy sky. Monday we fall back into the mid 90s and maybe a stray shower or thunderstorm. Rest of next week, look for temperatures to fall into the 80s.
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4: What is up? Happy Friday. It's a hot one outside. Yeah. It's going to be hot all day. It's going to be hot all day tomorrow. And Sunday, it's going to be devilishly hot. As the Titans take the field against the Eagles.
5: Yeah, how's she spell it?
4: E, I think there was a four in there. I don't know.
6: E-G-G-O apostrophe S.
4: Yeah, she spelled it. She goes, she's like E-G-L-E-S. You're like, what? She was awesome. By the way, we were talking about Gunsmoke before we went away and somebody sent a text message. And I got to be honest, guys, I looked this up. I think Matt Dillon was a serial killer. He killed 407 people.
5: You don't want to, you wouldn't want to mess with him or Rooster Cogburn.
4: I'm starting to think he's enjoying it.
6: He did it under the color of badge. So
4: okay, under the cover of badge. It's going to be hot this weekend, though, and that brings us to a very important segment.
7: Now it's time for the Swamp Ass News Report with the weather wizard, Ken Weaver.
5: Boys, it's hot, but I don't know if we're swamp-ass hot for everyone right now.
4: Columbia, Nashville? It's 104 right now.
5: In Columbia?
4: Yep.
5: Right now, Nashville International Airport says 94 degrees there, heat index 96. Everybody's under this heat advisory through Sunday night for highs up around 99 and then heat index up around 105. So I guess Nashville International Airport is the cool spot.
4: Yeah,
5: that it is. At 94 with a heat index of 96.
4: On your way out, away you go. But this weekend, because it was supposed to end, the heat dome was supposed to have gone by now.
5: Yeah, it was supposed to go away Saturday night.
4: And they've lied to us.
5: That's not happening now.
4: No.
5: And the Eagles coming to town going to heat things up.
4: They are. Big time. Bringing with them their super championship credentials to take on Cam Ward and the other guys. How was that? Is that a good commercial?
5: That was good.
4: How many points do you think?
5: Will the Eagles match the temperature?
4: Will they fly, birds fly?
5: 99 to nothing.
4: Oh, wow. That's a harsh.
5: 99 to kickoff. Goodness gracious.
4: That is going to be so hot. How many games? Have you been to a game there?
5: Oh, yeah.
4: I've never been.
5: Actually, Jennifer and I went to one in October, went and saw them play the Colts. It was October last season. It was pretty hot that day. Fortunately, we were sitting on the west side, and eventually we had some shade.
4: Oh.
5: But it was pretty warm.
4: Did you see the new stadium last night?
5: What's that?
4: Did you see the new stadium last night? Buffalo Bills?
5: Yeah, that's nice.
4: First of all, it's cool that they've got real grass. I like that. But
5: now, is this one covered?
4: No. So, because in their whole thought is, this is who we are. We live for this, you know? That's the thing about Buffalo and the Bills Mafia. Remember what they'll tell their people when it's on snowing? And they're like, we need fans to come to the game and sweep everything. And they'll get like 50,000 fans that'll come and clean the stadium, get ready. But the way that they built it, it's the smallest stadium in football. 60,000, that's it.
6: And they're all Japanese?
4: No, they're not all Japanese. They're from Buffalo.
6: They only do that for soccer.
4: Yeah, they only do that. But the way they worked it, Ken, is they brought the stadium, like it's curved over and it's over the field. But it still has the hole, you know, like in the middle, so it could still snow in the field. But they did that so it could capture all the noise.
5: Yeah.
4: But it only holds 60,000. Looks really nice.
5: Yeah, man, it does look nice. But you know what, man? I'm glad they didn't cover it. Because you're right. That's Buffalo football, man.
4: Yeah, that is Buffalo football.
5: Playing in Buffalo in December.
4: Yeah.
5: And January.
4: January, late January. You've got a chance to go to the AFC or championship game or to the Super Bowl, and it's going to be -6 with a wind chill of 15 below zero, and you're going to get snow. That's football.
5: And it's still sold out.
4: Oh, yeah. Totally sold out.
5: Those people are crazy up there.
4: You know why? Because they got nothing else going on.
5: And they love their team.
4: They love their teams. They love the Sabres, too. No matter how crappy the Sabres are, they love them. And they've been crappy. It's a nice stadium, but some of the fans are pissed, as somebody said, because it is a... they've got some... You spend a lot of money to get some restricted view seats.
5: Oh.
4: You know? Because the way they built it was rather interesting. They built it kind of just up, rather than kind of spread it out, you know?
5: Yeah.
4: So they built it up, and so some of the lower you are in the second and third tier, especially if you're in the first two sections, you're looking through like glass to part of the field.
5: That's not good.
4: No, that's not good.
5: That's going to make the Bills Mafia mad.
4: It is. But you know the Bills Mafia? They're just good people right there. That's all you need to know.
5: They come
4: to
5: everybody's rescue. Last night, right?
4: Every year there's a story of a player gets hurt. Next thing you know, the Bills Mafia pays off his house. by the way, Shelbyville, 103. 98 in Clarksville.
5: Goodness.
4: And Larry says it's been as hot as Sydney Sweeney.
5: Brother Larry.
4: She is pretty hot.
5: Man, she's making everybody mad. She's making money and making everybody mad.
4: Yeah.
6: I'd irritate the both of you straight to hell if I thought I'd make $1 million off of it.
4: Off what?
6: Off of irritating the two of you.
4: Yeah, you probably would. You try anything. You don't care. You've got no scruples.
6: But I do have a couple of morals.
4: Smidge, you have morsels of morals. A little double M.
6: I do cheat, but I don't lie.
4: That's right. You know what that should be? That right there is the perfect politician line. I do cheat, but I don't lie.
5: What do you think about that?
4: I like that.
6: It actually needs to be the other way around where they say, I do lie, but I don't cheat. Because every politician lies.
4: Well, we already think they cheat, but you're lying to us. Like Trump last night or the other day, he's like, prices are crashing. They're going, no, who's that for?
5: Yeah.
4: Who's it for? You're being mean to Trump? No, you know what? He's a big boy. He can deal with it, right? He made $80 billion this past weekend. He can deal with it. Who's that for? Nobody believes that. And you're taking the goodwill and the power that you built, and you've just thrown it all away. You started a war you shouldn't have started. You passed a bill that is now coming home to roost. You added to the debt. And you're telling everybody not to believe their eyes. You got to believe your eyes. And you know what? You know what? Take away the eyes. You know what people believe? Their checking account. I mean, you did a story, what was it, 40% are having trouble making their bills?
5: 43%.
4: Wow. That's not good.
5: According to the latest Fox News poll.
4: And that's Fox, guys. That's not like, oh, that's ABC or the... No, that's Fox poll. 43%. 43% of people are struggling. They're deciding, rob Peter, pay Paul. Who can I call? What can I delay? Et cetera, et cetera.
6: Whose apartment can I break into?
4: Huh?
6: Whose apartment can I break into?
4: Yeah. And then, you know, the gas prices, because it matters. Matters big time. We're paying a ton of money for gas every single day. And, you know, what is it? Nationwide, is it $4.47? Nationwide, I think. We're over $4 here. You know what's getting bad when it's almost $6 for diesel in Texas? Tejas. And I hope it doesn't go up, but I don't see anything changing in the future. And Saudi Arabia today canceled. They told the Europeans, hey, we're not sending you any oil next month. So we're canceling that. Japan says they have enough to get through the beginning, I think, of October to the, maybe the end of October. That's when you get scary. If they cancel stuff to Asia, it's going to get ugly. Chad, neither party has a plan. So, okay, so.
6: They plan on taking money from the lobbyists.
4: Yeah.
6: That's the plan.
4: So what's the plan? Nobody has a plan. Okay, so nobody has a plan. So what do we do? Just let it stay the status quo? I'm going to hard pass on that one. And we deserve Republicans who actually represent what Republicans used to represent, who aren't running around pretending to be, oh, these super Christians while out there hammering other chicks and stealing money and doing all kinds of crap. We deserve people that are going to go out there and deliver what they say they're going to deliver, at least make the best effort. And instead, we've got celebrities. People are more interested in how many followers they have and how they can get on Fox and have no spine. No spine whatsoever. No spine. And I think we deserve better. And if we don't hold their feet to the fire, then what are we doing? That's not fair to us. It's not fair to anybody.
6: Well, I can't hold my own team accountable. That would be rude.
4: You need to. Would you hold your kid accountable? No. No. Both parties. That's what you, both parties. It's the other side's fault. Sound like children.
6: $40 trillion in debt is not just one side's fault.
4: No, God, no. No. No. But last year, where the big, big beautiful bill is the greatest bill of all time. It's the biggest, greatest, most beautiful bill of all time. It's not going to add a penny to debt. $2 trillion. $2 trillion. More. Wants another $1.5 trillion for the military. Cuts are going to be coming across the board. Huh?
6: Which is a $1.5 trillion military budget is ridiculous.
4: Yeah, that is ridiculous.
6: That's just, they have a priorities problem. They want all the toys, and they want them all now.
4: Mm-hmm. And they want to make sure that their people are fed. And by people, it isn't you and I. It's the lobbyists and the people that help them get elected and just spend $250,000 so they can take a picture with the president. Not Mike Johnson. Nobody's spending $250,000 to take a picture with Mike Johnson. What do you think that would go for?
6: $50.
4: $50? If we were to do, we should do trading cards. How great would that be? If we did like trading cards for
6: one side is them by themselves. The other side is with their favorite lobbyist.
4: And on the back, we could talk about all the lobbyists and how much money they get from people.
6: Yeah.
4: And how many bills they did or didn't pass.
6: That's their stats.
5: Is it going to come with bubble gum?
6: Of course.
4: Should we do bubble gum?
6: You can't do trading cards without bubble gum.
4: I don't think they do bubble gum anymore.
6: What?
4: Yeah. Because it's a business now. It's not fun. It's a business.
6: But you still put bubble gum in.
4: We're still going to put bubble gum in now?
6: Absolutely.
4: God, do you remember when you'd open those cards and you take a bite and that was like biting into...
5: It's like a tongue depressor.
6: It was like a tongue depressor that just fell apart.
4: I watch, what do I watch? I watch, you know, those guys that'll pull their cards and they'll buy cards from like 1968 and they haven't been opened and they'll buy it. These are unopened and there's $70,000 for these because there could be a Mickey Mantle in here or something. And it's fun to watch. But the new Pokemon is the big one right now.
6: Yeah, I've watched some of that. The guy will spend $3,000 on a pack, and then he opens it up and gets squat.
4: And it's funny because they get I have no idea. Which one's Pokemon?
6: Pikachu, the little yellow guy that looks like his...
4: lightning bolt tail?
6: Lightning bolt tail,
4: yeah. Okay. And that's the one that everybody wants. Right?
6: No, that's just the most well-known.
4: Okay.
6: Charizard is the one that's usually the most
4: Who are you popular. Calling a tard?
6: You. Charizard.
4: Which one's he?
6: He's the dragon one.
4: You know a lot about Pokemon.
6: I've been watching videos.
4: Okay, so he knows a lot about Pokemon. That's interesting. But it's funny because who Is it one of the boxing guys, the blonde, the annoying brothers?
6: Oh, Jake Paul?
4: Doesn't he have like $1 million Charizard card or one of those?
6: I think he's got some Pokemon collectibles that are pretty valuable.
4: I'm always and I'm fascinated too about guys who have big sneaker collections.
6: That's a collection you run out of space for real quick.
4: Yeah,
6: unless you're rich.
4: Yeah.
6: You just can't keep buying shoes with no place to put them.
4: I'm always fascinated when they go to those sneaker con, and the guy's like, "I'll give you $75,000 for the Travis Scott McDonald's sneakers."
6: But they're autographed. Okay, $125,000 then.
4: Yeah. That's insane. And you're not going to wear them.
6: No, not at all.
4: I'll tell you what, if I had the Mona Lisa, I'd put it on my back and walk around all day. I want everybody to see it.
6: Somebody might throw a tomato soup on it.
4: That's possible. Woo, I forgot all about that. Coming up, a little Finally Friday sounds. And as you guys are talking about Flock cameras there, Ken, that lady from Tennessee, the one who was in jail for 6 months in the Dakotas because they thought she stole money, she's out of jail and she's not happy. She's also asking North Dakota or South or one of the Dakotas to pay her a lot of money.
5: She's going
4: to
5: get it, too.
4: She should get it. They lied. Based on, she would never even close to there. We will discuss that. Chad Benson, Super Talk 99.7. Don't miss a minute.

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11: Drivers in East Nashville still showing a grass fire blocking up Ellington Parkway northbound at Trinity Lane. Over on the East Bank, we got a crash. 24 eastbound at Shelby Avenue, and then Chardon Avenue eastbound at 15th got a crash. And in Franklin, a stalled vehicle left shoulder block 65 southbound between Murfreesboro Road and Paytonsville Road, Goose Creek Bypass. Former manager at a Murfreesboro Wendy's got arrested for allegedly tying up one of her employees. 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
12: By the way, that doesn't happen at all Wendy's. The Wendy's I go to, a little slow, but I don't think they're tying anybody up in there. They're tying people up in the line. See if they did that.
13: I think they're overreacting just a little bit because I know the guy was neurodivergent, but it wasn't like he couldn't escape. All he had to do is tear the bags.
11: Yeah, then maybe he didn't know to do
12: that. Yeah, maybe he
11: did. He might have been terrified.
12: Hey, look, here's the thing. People that are neurodivergent, depending on where they are on the spectrum, they might have said, you can't get out of this, and they take it literally. I can't get out of this.
13: Is that why I'm still dating an ex-girlfriend I hate?
12: Yeah, that's why. That's why right there. That right there. Ladies and gentlemen, boys and girls, friends of all ages. Finally, it's Friday.
3: Texas stormed from behind and stunned number one.
4: Mahomes able to break one tackle. He's in. Touchdown. Same old Patrick.
14: I just wanted to play. Like, I'd done so much rehab and so much work to kind of put myself in this position.
15: I

0: oh God, do I have enough money? I'm going to have to work extra jobs just to pay for the gas along with everything else.
1: Love to see it back to $2 a gallon and diesel under $3.
2: You want
1: to
2: know what I had to pay for one fill-up? That much. Over $800.

0: The country is burning. The inflation is rampant. There are things we could do here. Why would we cancel our own majority?
1: I'm very disappointed in how little the Senate has achieved.
2: Give us another chance. Give us another couple of years to continue to work on the amazing things that we've been doing for the past 2 years.

0: ate some gummies, I have some questions.
1: Why does quicksand work so slowly?
2: Nuclear weapons, you discussed, could be used for good or evil, but AI is the only technology that can use itself.
3: This election, I'm asking you to pretend I'm on the ballot just one more time.
4: If you are a voter in Texas, do not vote for this guy. He is a wolf in sheep's clothing.
5: I think that people are sick of what's going on right now in Texas. They've been in control for 30 years. What have they given us? Let somebody else drive. I'm ready to get them out.
6: All right, have a super freaking awesome day and stuff. Okay, bye.
7: You do the same thing, Rodney. God bless you, brother. By the way, shocking news here about the Pokemon card. So somebody's Logan Paul had a Pokemon card. He sold it in February for $16.5 million.
8: Good grief.
9: Good for him.
7: He bought it in 2021 for $5.275 million. Plus, he swapped a PSA 9 copy.
9: That's the grade it was
7: in. Yeah. That is insane. A Pokemon card.
9: And, you know, if you think about it, it was a rich guy who bought it, and it was a rich guy he sold it to. So this is a lot of older rich guys that are trading these.
7: Yeah. Yeah, because when we watch, by the way, you know who bought it? Scaramucci.
9: No, did he?
7: Scaramucci, the Mooch.
9: He's got more money than I thought.
7: Yeah, venture capitalist, the Mooch. But, well, like when you and I are watching these guys break these, they call them a break or whatever, and they take them out and they go, that's their job. People are like, oh, people could spend money on, that's their job. Their job is stuff like this.
9: It's usually part Pokemon and part YouTube.
7: Yeah.
9: Because they're doing the videos to monetize on YouTube.
7: How many of us, Ken, did you collect baseball cards?
8: Nah.
7: Nah. No, you were too cool. You were collecting weed.
8: No, I was playing football by myself in the backyard, pretending that I was Roger Staubach.
9: Weirdo.
7: I think everybody.
8: And I won every game.
9: Weirdo.
7: I was totally undefeated. Yeah. It was, I remember, every kid did that. But I had cards, but I didn't like, I mean, it was, looking back, I probably had stuff that was worth God knows how much, you know, like everybody did. Because you just didn't think, because it wasn't a thing. It just wasn't that. Now everything is getting the one where you get like a piece of the uniform and an autograph. You know, that and Pokemon is the card right now, the hot cards to trade. But I have no idea. I didn't even know which one was Pokemon. I thought there was a Pokemon, and there's not. There's a Pikachu.
9: See, you're learning something.
7: It's like the TV show The Bear. The entire time I watched it, I'm like, who's the bear? I don't know who the bear is.
9: It's that thing that's running, rummaging through that bag of cocaine.
7: Settle down with all the drug talk, Bell. Coming up, we're going to talk about the lady that deserves a lot of money for being, wrongly accused. Yay! Facial identity watchers and whatnot. Chad Benson, Super Talk 99.7.
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11: 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Still showing a grass fire blocking traffic up on Ellington Parkway northbound at Trinity Lane. Full forecast coming up in 5 minutes. President Trump says he's going to ban CNN, MS Now, and Politico from the White House. In a Truth Social post, Trump said the outlets are being barred because of what he called fake news coverage. The president did not cite any specific reports or stories in making the announcement. The move's expected to raise fresh questions about press access and First Amendment protections. A former manager at a Murfreesboro Wendy's is accused of trying a neurodivergent employee to a grill inside the restaurant kitchen. Murfreesboro Police Department detectives arrested 19-year-old Machiko Burton after obtaining warrants for simple assault and false imprisonment. Police say Burton initially told officers the act was connected to a TikTok trend, but the incident was later referred for further investigation. She was booked on a $2,000 bond and is expected back in General Sessions Court October 22nd. Election 2026 in Tennessee, a new poll suggests the governor's race may be closer than earlier surveys indicated. The Nashville Banner says Democratic nominee Jerry Green trails Republican Marsha Blackburn 45 to 36% among likely voters
8: in this survey conducted by Target Smart Communications. This poll, paid for by a PAC tied to one of Green's largest supporters, prompting criticism from the Blackburn campaign. Blackburn's team dismissing the results while Green's campaign says the race is tightening. And Republicans in Congress working to promote their efforts to improve the nation's economy in an effort to maintain their majority in both the House and the Senate. Fox's Peter Ducey.
12: Sometimes when something is a political problem, the people in power ignore it. Here, officials are not ignoring the political problems caused by high prices. They are asking voters, though, to have some patience. According to Axios, next week when he's in New York for the UN General Assembly, President Trump plans to meet with leaders of Gulf countries who have all been impacted by the Iran war. Apparently, they're going to talk about a plan to end the Iran war. So, if the Iran war has become a political liability for the president, maybe before the midterms, it would help if they can at least outline a plan to end it.
8: That's the latest news. Weather's next. I'm Ken Weaver, WTN News.
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14: I'm WSMV4 First Alert meteorologist Stefano DiPietro. Hot and humid today. Temperatures upper 90s. A heat index over 100 this afternoon under a mostly sunny sky. Tonight we're down to the 70s. Tomorrow we're also in the upper 90s with a heat index over 100 degrees. Maybe an isolated shower or thunderstorm in the plateau. Most of us are dry. Saturday night we're also in the 70s. Sunday it's in the upper 90s. A heat index well over 100 degrees once again and a partly cloudy sky. Monday we fall back into the mid 90s and maybe a stray shower or thunderstorm. Rest of next week, look for temperatures to fall into the 80s.
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0: I want to go over this again. So Trump has now said that MS Now, CNN, and Politico are banned from the White House because they're meanies.
1: Didn't we go through this the last term where he tried to ban somebody in the courts said he couldn't?
0: Well, yeah. Do you remember what happened? Even Fox and everybody said, if you're not going to allow them in, none of us are coming because we can't have that. We can't. So he didn't identify anything specific. He just said other fake news media outlets to follow. So what does he want? Fox, One American News, Newsmax, Breitbart, and Daily Wire. That'll all be it.
1: And the World Weekly News.
0: No.
1: They'll probably
0: report something he doesn't like.
1: But he needs news about the aliens.
0: Yeah, that's true. That's true right there. You know what? They released another tranche of alien stuff today. And it's really interesting. But people are so broke, they can't even pay attention.
1: I'm starting to think I'm not getting anything real.
0: Yeah, I don't think these people are telling the truth. So there that goes. So be prepared for that. By the way, it is National Hangover Day. 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
0: Okay. 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You get one burger free, but you got to do it online. Crystal. That's what I think of that. I ate there last night. I will not be doing that again. It's gross. I sat down today, Ken, and I go, God, I had crystals last night. And Belle goes, oh, that's disgusting.
2: I've never had crystals.
0: Don't.
1: Yeah, don't, Ken.
0: Or White Castle. I never got the White Castle thing.
1: White Castle is a poor man's crystal.
0: Which, I don't know if it's supposed to be green, but it was. The burger. Even my cat wouldn't eat it. Although the fries were good, and they didn't screw up the Diet Coke. And the people that worked there were a little sus, as the kids would say. You're a little sus, sir. Red Robin. I love Red Robin. Unlimited fries. Yes, please. You get a chance to win free burgers on National Burger Day. And all you have to do is go comment on anything, burger-wise. Ruby Tuesday. I've never eaten there. I didn't eat there on Tuesday or Wednesday.
2: I don't think I've ever eaten there either.
1: Not good.
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1: That's cheap. Should have gotten a Frosty, too.
0: Oh, Frosty. Man, I want a Frosty. I guess I'm reward myself today for playing golf with a Frosty.
2: There you go, Brother Chad.
0: I deserve it. I've earned it. I walked yesterday. I got to the golf course yesterday, Ted Rhodes. I had like 4,000 steps on my little thingy-ma-bobber here, and I ended up getting, I finished it like almost 20,000 steps. That's good. I was exhausted. And then I'm like, you know what? I'm going to try crystals. I've never eaten there before. I bet it's really good. That's what I think of those apples. So the lady that got arrested here in Tennessee. Is Lips is her name? Because she apparently pulled off a heist in the Dakotas, a bank heist.
2: Yeah, drove up there to the Dakotas and robbed a bank.
0: She robbed a bank, and she's 6 months in jail. She lost her job. She lost her home. She lost everything. She wants $10 million, as she should get, because they suppressed evidence. And I'm going to say this, and I don't want this to sound mean. It's probably going to sound mean, but if you talk to her for like 5 minutes, don't you think you would have known? I don't think she's the one. I don't think she's the culprit in this ingenious plan.
1: Well, they arrest somebody and then they're embarrassed. They have to admit they got the wrong person, and it's just easier to double down.
0: Yeah. And suppress evidence. And it was all because of facial recognition. They even had proof she had never been in the state. But you know what? Keep going at it.
1: She was the mastermind.
0: The mastermind. That is why we all opt into stuff. Right? We're on the internet. We all opt into stuff. At some point, we haven't opted into this. That's why everybody's like the flock cameras. Absolutely. We do not need flock cameras. As we've seen, a lot of people that are running these things, officers and whatnot, not all of them, a lot of them, not as trustworthy as you might think. And they get it wrong way too much. It's not ready for prime time. And what about our privacy?
1: I was watching a video on YouTube last night of a cop that got arrested because he used the flagging system and the flock cameras to trace where her car was going.
0: Yeah.
1: And he ended up finding her on a road and was doing like 70, weaving in and out of traffic, trying to catch up to her. And they ended up actually investigating him and prosecuting him.
0: As they should.
1: That doesn't happen very often, though.
0: But like you're talking about, too, like what Ken was talking about in that report, about the flock cameras and what they, you know, now they want to have drones and what we can do and what we can't do. It's infuriating because they're always turning around trying to do something else. And Trump came out last week and said, I really like flocks. I think they're good for the police and whatnot. And it sounds good, but it's not about whether or not it's good. It's about who's using it.
1: And if it violates any of our constitutional rights from the get-go.
0: What constitution is that?
1: Yeah, that's true.
0: Yesterday, did you know that? Yesterday was Constitution Day. Today's Cheeseburger Day.
1: Who would know?
0: Huh?
1: Who would know?
0: Who would know? Yeah, these people.
1: Guarantee you nobody in Congress knew.
0: No. What is there, like 463 amendments? I like that. But this poor lady, she's asking for $10 million. She should own the Dakotas. She lost everything. Imagine if you're sitting at home and they kick in the door, arrest you, right? Or your mom or your grandma, take them off the Dakotas, and you know she's never been there before. I don't try to be mean. When I watched the interview, she hadn't been to a lot of places. It's not ready for, it's not, this is what V warns us about in that movie, V for Vengeance. This is it right here. This is the kind of stuff they warn us about. Oh, my Lord. Tim says they're cops. Why do you think we could trust them? Well, like, most cops are good. All cops that are good, you know what they don't like? Bad cops. Why? Bad brings them bad press. They don't want that. They don't want that. Yesterday, we were talking a bit about, we didn't get to it, but I heard you and Matt talking about it, Ken, about finally getting breathalyzers.
2: Yeah. Getting 1,200 of them.
0: That's great. That's what we should have, is breathalyzers. Why? Because you arrested a whole bunch of people that cost them, some of them their jobs, some of them their homes, some of them it cost them tens upon thousands of dollars trying to get their reputation back. And you did it on a hunch. And even though you knew that they probably weren't drunk, but you felt.
1: Yeah, the leadership actually said these were not sober drivers.
0: Yeah.
1: But you have no proof.
0: No proof.
2: Yeah, they need something in the field that says, okay, this person has been drinking or hasn't.
0: Yes.
2: Because there was no way to tell.
0: No. Well, and any lawyer will tell you, don't do any of their silly little things because they're designed for sober people to fail. They're looking for that reasonable, okay, you know what? We should do this. And you could, I've always said, I could see it. They pull me over and they take me in. A person who's never even had a drink in their life. But then your life has changed. And, you know, this could have been prevented. And if the first couple times it happened, it could have been prevented with somebody who said, hey, guys, don't you think maybe we should get some breathalyzers? What's that costing us? Oh, people, thank God it's Friday. Hey. Speaking of that, it is Friday. Coming up next, the one and only Matt Murphy. I saw him wandering by earlier. He is here. He'll join the program as we welcome Matt in. Chad Benchel, Super Talk 99.7.
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0: Wrapping it up on a Friday. I see you got...
1: I'm getting cranked up.
0: What football team is that you look like you're supporting?
1: That's the University of Georgia Bulldogs. Glory, glory to old Georgia.
0: When who do you guys play this week?
1: We're playing the Hogs, Chad. Uh-oh. The Arkansas...
0: Pig Suey!
1: Razorbacks.
2: Ooh, Pig Suey Razorbacks!
1: Oh, my Lord. Benedict Arnold's in my midst.
0: No, I just knew a smoking hot chick from there once.
1: Did you really?
0: Yeah, so she worked with me in Texas.
1: She was the one, was she?
0: Could have been. Wasn't. Bummer.
1: Ever been to Fayetteville, y'all?
0: So,
3: oh, yeah.
1: Not a lot going on in Fayetteville.
0: But she was...
1: yeah. I mean, you know, except slopping the hogs.
0: Slopping the hogs! Are you there? Or are you at home?
1: We're there.
0: Yeah, oh?
1: I think we're over there.
2: They're going to be calling the hogs against the dogs.
1: Yeah, it's going to be, it should be fun. Should be a fun game.
0: Who do you play, Ken?
2: We play the New Mexico Lobos.
1: Watch out now.
2: Yeah, we're going to have to play offense.
1: What's a Lobo?
2: It's a wolf.
1: Oh, is it?
0: Yeah.
2: Yes, sir.
1: Well, look at there.
0: Yeah. There's also a singer.
1: I've now lost Lobos.
0: Lobo.
1: Lobo?
0: I want you to want me.
1: Oh, I thought Los Lobos.
2: Was Los that Lobos.
4: Two different bands.
0: Yeah, two different.
1: What's the Los Lobos song?
0: Los Lobos?
4: Didn't they do a version of La Bamba?
0: Yeah, they did La Bamba.
1: Oh, was
0: come
1: they
0: on, let's go, let's go, let's go. Yeah.
1: Yeah. Mm-hmm.
0: So, but you played the Lobos.
2: Yes, sir.
0: The fighting, I'm sure you're playing it in Oklahoma, right?
2: Yes, sir.
0: Yeah. Mm. Good luck to that.
1: Extract a little anger out on the old New Mexico squad there, I think.
2: Oh, yeah. Hopefully, so. Anyway.
0: Oh, man, what are you talking about today? What exciting thing you got on?
1: So I have some, it is my understanding, a few sources within the General Assembly have informed me that it is a real thing that is going to happen the next legislative session, that the there will be a proposal put forth to allow for casino-style gambling in the state of Tennessee in the form of games of skill, and I'm going to create the distinction for everybody so that we understand it. And I just want to know
0: chance.
1: Right. So in order to pass, you would have to bring that before the people, right? You would have to pass it through two legislative sessions and then have a constitutional amendment to allow for like slot machines.
0: Yeah.
1: But what they're carving out is that table games,
0: card games,
1: poker, blackjack, craps, not roulette for some reason, because you don't get to touch any of the equipment. Yeah. But in all of those other aspects, that these are games of skill, or at least there's a skill involved. And so the suggestion has been made to me that legislation will be put forth to allow for that, which could open up the door for, you know, charters for, you know, gambling houses in Knoxville, Chattanooga, Nashville, and Memphis.
4: Are they expecting the original legislation to pass pretty easy?
1: So we don't know. So I don't think that the people that I've been talking to would bring this up if they didn't think that they had at least a fighting chance at it.
0: Well, you were talking, was it Spicky last week? Spicky. When you were talking, and he said, I think that this would pass before weed would, which is stupid.
1: Fair, but they look at it as a revenue generator. And the concept is we've already allowed the camel nose under the tent with sports betting.
0: Yeah.
1: We may as well allow this to happen, and if the people are accepting of that, then we can give them the opportunity if they want like slot type machines or whatever, we can go that route. But the idea is very intriguing because, I mean, I'm a freedom guy, right?
0: Yeah.
1: So I believe that you should be allowed to do with your money what you will. However, some would suggest that we already have a population of people that are too dependent and are degenerates. And so I'm going to open it up to the people today on a First Amendment Freestyle Friday, see where people are on it.
0: Freestyle Friday!
1: Let's go!
0: You guys have a blessed, awesome weekend. Matt's going to drive you home.
1: Hey, stay cool.
0: We're going to stay cool, baby.
1: Stay cool.
0: I'll probably go play some more golf. It's not cool outside, but I'm still cool doing it. Later.
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2: 3 o'clock on the dot. I'm Ken Weaver with your top stories. Drivers, we got a crash on the East Bank going eastbound to Shelby Avenue. Also, Berry Hill, stalled vehicle on the left shoulder. 440 eastbound between 65 and Nolensville Pike. Full forecast and traffic in 5 minutes. Pharmaceutical stops are surging as President Trump announces the generous model for Medicaid. It's aimed at lowering prescription drugs.

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2: To a deal. Well, three major news organizations being targeted by a new White House ban announced by President Trump. Trump says CNN, MS Now, and Politico no longer welcome at the White House because of their coverage of his administration. He made the announcement today on his Truth Social platform, suggested other outlets could face similar action. Not yet clear exactly what restrictions the three organizations are going to face. Election 2026, new polling shows Tennessee Democratic gubernatorial candidate Jerry Green may be gaining ground on Marsha Blackburn. The Nashville Banner says the survey found Blackburn leading by 9 points, a smaller margin than some previous polls had shown. By the way, this poll was paid for by the Progress Fund. That's a political action committee connected to a major Green donor. Blackburn's campaign questioned the survey's credibility. And a former Wendy's manager in Murfreesboro facing charges after police say she tied a neurodivergent employee to a workstation grill in the restaurant's kitchen. 19-year-old Machiko Burton arrested today, charged with simple assault and false imprisonment. Investigators say the incident happened August 30th at the Wendy's on South Church Street in Murfreesboro. Burton later claimed it was part of a TikTok trend. She was booked into the Rutherford County Adult Detention Center on a $2,000 bond and is scheduled to appear in court on August 22nd. And Tennessee Attorney General Jonathan Scametti says license plate reader cameras can be valuable tools for solving crimes like kidnappings and homicides, but warns they can also be misused. Scametti says the technology is likely legal when it captures information visible in public and is used for a limited purpose. However, he says compiling travel data to create a detailed picture of someone's daily life raises serious privacy concerns. He says lawmakers will likely deal with that in the next session. That's the latest news. Weather's next. I'm Ken Weaver, WTN News.
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2: East Bank got a crash going eastbound at Shelby Avenue. Berry Hill, stalled vehicle, left shoulder block. 440 eastbound between 65 and Nolensville Pike. Rural Hill, a crash. Murfreesboro Pike westbound at Rural Hill Road. I'm Ken Weaver.
3: From the Beacon Capital Management Weather Center.
5: I'm WSMV4. First Alert meteorologist Stefano DiPietro. Hot and humid today. Temperatures upper 90s. A heat index over 100 this afternoon under a mostly sunny sky. Tonight we're down to the 70s. Tomorrow we're also in the upper 90s with a heat index over 100 degrees. Maybe an isolated shower or thunderstorm in the plateau. Most of us are dry. Saturday night we're also in the 70s. Sunday it's in the upper 90s. A heat index well over 100 degrees once again. And a partly

0: cloudy sky. Monday, we fall back into the mid-90s and maybe a stray shower or thunderstorm. Rest of next week, look for temperatures to fall into the 80s.
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2: What's going on? It's the Matt Murphy Radio Show, underway for another day. 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Thank you for being with us on this Friday, September 18. We've got a loaded show for you. That doesn't mean that we're loaded. That means that the show is. In this year of our Lord, 2026, there's Jackson Williams. He could be loaded for all I know. His shirt's on inside out. Look, I wasn't going to mention that, but then you acted like you were. Did you fix it?
3: Yes.
2: But it was on Inside Out.
3: It was.
2: That is fair. Now, in Jackson's defense, it is a plain blue T-shirt. So,
3: yes.
2: I mean, that could happen to any of us.
3: I folded it wrong when I did laundry. I guess I folded it inside out.
2: Now you're lying because I don't believe you do your own laundry.
3: I do my own laundry.
2: You do your own laundry?
3: Yes.
2: Is that a forced situation or do you do that voluntarily?
3: I've done it since college.
2: Huh. Well, that's very interesting. We learn something new about Jackson every day now, don't we? Ken Waver's back in the house! And I'm very excited about that. Hey, Ken.
4: How about you, boys?
2: How you doing?
4: I'm doing good.
2: Happy Friday.
4: Yeah, happy Friday to you, boys.
2: Everything going as well as can be expected on the home front?
4: Yes, sir.
2: That's good. That's good. How's News Closet B?
4: News Closet B's okay.
2: Does it remain dust encrusted?
4: Oh, yeah, there's still dust in here. Mm-hmm. Every now and then I run across one of my long beard hairs. I bet you Joan does not appreciate that.
2: I bet she doesn't either. Dan Mandis.
4: I need to start making sure I clear out my beard hairs.
2: Mandis complained about my hairs for a while until I reminded him that he was just jealous because he doesn't have any. And then suddenly he's nice and quiet about that sort of thing. Imagine that. Man, that morning show this morning was getting kind of bawdy.
4: What were they doing?
2: Oh, Mandis was talking about bending turning Joan over a table or something. I don't know.
4: Goodness.
2: All I know is I tune in and Dan's talking about bending Joan over a table or turning her over a table or something. I'm not making this up, y'all. Y'all know if y'all were listening this morning, I don't know what it was. All I know is I turned it on, I heard that, and I turned it right back off because I don't need to hear that kind of stuff. You know, this radio show, we try to be highbrow.
4: Yeah, and we raise eyebrows.
2: Murphy smile to the camera. Yeah, highbrow. Hello. We're gonna have a good time today, boys. We're gonna have a good time. We're gonna talk a little gambling.
4: Oh, dude, I tell you what, man. What you were talking about there? Kentucky, they're not gonna like that.
2: No, I mean Kentucky is taking advantage of us right now with some of their rules and regulations regarding quote unquote games of skill. And Tennessee is prepared, it's my understanding, to do something about it. So we're going to talk about it, talk about what I have learned, what we know. We've learned from a couple of different sources that there are proposals afoot and that they will be made in the General Assembly. And these do not include and do not necessarily need constitutional amendments in order to get them passed and get the ball rolling on some of this stuff. The expectation is if they can get it done, I was talking to somebody earlier today. If they can get it done this legislative session, that by the time Super Bowl rolls around and as that East Bank gets built out, that you could have what is essentially a casino minus slot machines. And I'll explain that for you as we move forward on this. A casino on the East Bank outside of the new Nissan Stadium, as a part of that new entertainment district over there, or two.
4: Man.
2: Or two. Now, if you think that I understand that some people hate the tourism and they don't care for it and they don't go down there, and that's fine. Then we're not speaking to you. But for those that understand the value of the tourists that are coming into town, you imagine that I would imagine that that would ratchet it up a notch. Don't you?
4: Oh, just a little bit.
2: Just a little? I would think. You could go down there and play a little hand of blackjack or two, play a little poker.
3: Or 40.
2: Play a little craps. No bubble craps, Jackson. I'm sorry to tell you.
3: I know.
2: Sorry to report. See, this is where we're at in the discussion, though, which is kind of ridiculous.
3: It's just so stupid and bureaucratic.
2: It is.
3: Just, it's We got to have government's hands on it, so we can't have the one game that's fun.
2: The one game that Jackson likes. Bubble. You know what, Jackson?
3: These big government conservatives or whatever you say just got to have their hands on it.
2: I'm going to make sure, Jackson, that we get the Gonerer Williams Amendment attached to this dang thing that will provide for a provision on the old bubble craps.
3: Here's what about the battleship one?
2: Here's my argument, though. When we talk about bubble craps, do you just do the electronic, or you got the little thing in the cylinder in the middle, and you know what I'm talking about with the actual dice, the big. That's what you're talking about, right?
3: Yes.
2: I can make an argument that the way you punch that button is a skill.
3: Yeah.
2: So, I think we can get you included.
3: But no roulette.
2: No roulette because the player never touches the equipment.
3: But it's also you are touching the equipment. The same way you're touching, most people are touching a craps.
2: Well, I would argue that you are evaluating a roulette. Now, what they say is that each roll, well, we can get into this, but the argument is that on a roulette table that the rolls don't remember. You can be as suspicious as you want to be, and you can claim, oh, it rolled red for four times, I'm going to bet black, or it rolled in this column three times, I'm going to bet this column. But the argument is that the roulette wheel does not remember what it rolled the last time, and it does not know what it's going to roll next time. So there's really no skill in evaluating it. It's just a lot of guesswork.
3: Then what is Baccarat?
2: I don't know. I've never played Baccarat, but let's go. I'm ready to go. It seems very complex.
3: It's not hard at all.
2: You play?
3: I've played.
2: Wow. Is that a game of skill?
3: I don't know. So essentially, it's very similar to roulette. You have like a screen of like different things, like what has happened in each of the last plays.
2: Yeah, yeah.
3: Like, you get two cards. The dealer has two cards. You bet on either player or dealer.
2: Mm-hmm.
3: So you can bet against yourself, and you're looking to get as close to nine as possible or a multiple of nine. So a 10 and a 9 is a 9, and you would win that hand.
2: That sounds very skill-based to me.
3: 10 is 0. You're looking at the first number.
2: That sounds very skill-based to me. I'm all in. I'm all in on all of it. We shall discuss today, and genuinely, I will ask you the question, are you in favor of this type of thing or against it? I will explain all of it to you as we move forward in the first hour of the show. Obviously, hour number two involves Fry Jay. Jay St. Clair will be along with us. And then who knows what will happen after that. A Friday jam session in the 6 o'clock hour. That's Jackson and Matt Murphy Movie Mayhem. Four M's there in the jam session. Your calls all afternoon long, 615-737-9986. You know, I love talking with you on the telephones, particularly on these Fridays. We open up the phone lines. First Amendment Freestyle Friday means anything goes for the duration of the show. 615, except for Friday. Friday is a little carve out where we get your legal questions. 615-737-9986 if you'd like to be a part of the show. Obviously, Ken Weaver's delivering headlines twice an hour and when it breaks, and some of the headlines have been of interest to me, to include the Lindsey Clancy juror. The lone holdout juror has now spoken out and defended himself after multitudes of these other jurors came out and were like bashing him and lambasting him, and the entire mainstream media lambasting this guy, trying to dox him. He has death threats being made against him. He had to get security. He had to lawyer up. I mean, this is nonsense what the liberal left is doing to him, what the mainstream media is doing to him, but do it. They will do it. They will. And they have. We'll say we'll tell you what he had to say coming up in just a few minutes on the Murphy Show on Super Talk 99.7 WTN. And the main takeaway is pretty simple. He's like, everybody's talking about reasonable doubt and my doubt wasn't reasonable or my doubt was reasonable. And he's like, I didn't have any doubt. So I don't know what they're talking about. He also noted that none of the women would let him talk. So he just gave up. Which, let me check my notes here. Oh, yeah, that tracks. That tracks. The liberal white women would not let the African-American male juror talk without interrupting him. Fact check true, according to Murphy. Yeah. You know, there was y'all remember Norman Rockwell. Ken, you're old enough to remember old Norman Rockwell.
4: I have some refrigerator magnets.
2: That are Rockwell
4: yes,
2: magnets?
4: Sir.
2: Oh, yeah. He was a fine illustrator, an artist, truly. You know, for a long time, other artists did not like calling him an artist. They called him an illustrator because of the nature of the work that he did. But I think clearly he is an American treasure, a fine artist, appearing on the Saturday Evening Post for many, many years. He was the front page illustrator of that fine publication. He did a piece back in the 1950s. I want to say this is called, let me look this up. I want to make sure I got this right. I think it's called The Holdout. Yeah. So I'm not up on the, here it is. So it's called the Holdout. It's a Norman Rockwell print. You can purchase it for $53. Wow.
4: Yeah.
2: In canvas. This was back in the 1950s, and I could probably get a date on it for you if I wanted to. Let's see. 1959, illustration by Norman Rockwell that appeared on the February the 14th cover of the Saturday Evening Post. It's called The Holdout. It is a jury deliberation inside of a smoke-filled room where the lone female juror sits with resolute posture, refusing to change her vote, even while 11 men crowd around her, displaying various forms of frustration, curiosity, and utter disbelief. There are crumbled ballots that litter the floor, signaling hours of exhausted debate. Happened in 1959, the painting was inspired by a 1957 film by the title of 12 Angry Men, which was originally a stage production. That film starred Henry Fonda. You might have seen that one. That involved a holdout as well. It was also reflective of the times. And during the 1950s, as more and more women were appearing on jury pools and appearing in juries, look, I'm not saying that I agree with this. I'm just telling you that it was a thought process back in the day that women were too emotional to be on juries. I'm just saying that people were saying that. I'm telling you that there are people out there that still believe these types of things. Maybe some of them want to call the show. I don't know. Do you think women are too emotional to be on juries? Are men too cold-hearted to be on juries? Well, you know, some of us have to be on there. Anyway, there was, in all seriousness, I'm kidding. I'm just kind of poking the bear there. There was a belief that women, perhaps being more emotional creatures than men, would not have an ability to make rational decisions when placed on juries. And Norman Rockwell was reflecting that, or at least that debate that was ongoing, with his illustration, The Holdout. So The Holdout, as I just described to you, involves 11 men. Some of them are crowding around her. Some of them are just kind of sitting off in the corner. But it's clear that she's refusing to budge on her position on whatever issue that they happen to be debating within the jury room as to the guilt or innocence of an individual. And that is to be, I mean, ultimately, at the time then, and even to this day, when you watch the film 12 Angry Men, you celebrate the individual that stands by the courage of their conscience. We celebrate someone who genuinely believes a certain thing and will not move off it. Now, the deliberation process within a jury, I've never sat a jury, so I can't speak to it. If you have, I'd love to hear from you. I've been up for a jury on a couple of occasions. You tell them what you do for a living, and then, you know, suddenly the lawyers don't want you anymore. The closest that I actually got to sit on a jury was in Jefferson County, Alabama. I was actually I had just been fired from my position at Crawford Broadcasting, and I had applied for a position at what was then Citadel Broadcasting, what would ultimately become Cumulus Broadcasting. This would have been in 07, and I got a jury summons, and I went to the jury guy, and I said, hey, I'm currently unemployed, and at any time, I'm expecting a callback for an interview, and he just kind of dismissed me. And I was like, wow, that's a good way to get out of jury duty. I should think about that if I'm ever called again. Although, I would love to sit on a jury. I've talked to people who have done it before. Just, you know, family members, wife. I mean, it just feels fabulous. Just feels awesome. The idea of the deliberation process and the dynamics of, Ken, you ever sat on a jury?
4: I never have.
2: You, have you ever been called for jury duty?
4: Never have, Brother Murphy.
2: Jackson. Never mind.
3: No, I've been called for jury duty.
2: You've been called for jury duty, and they look at you and they go, this dude doesn't have his shirt on correctly. What are we even doing here?
3: Yes.
2: Is that right?
3: Pretty much.
2: Did they dismiss you?
3: I didn't have to go. I never had to go.
2: You know what? I'm fascinated with the number of juries that you see seated on a regular basis. The if you poll 100 people, I feel like only like 3 of them would say that they've served on a jury. Does that make sense? I mean, like, you'd think there would be more of us.
4: You can get in trouble if you don't show up, can't you?
2: I think so, yeah. I mean, it's a civic duty, Ken.
4: Yes, sir.
2: It is a duty. It's not a, a nice to have. They expect that a jury of one's peers will be seated and act in judgment against the accused to judge whether or not the accused is actually guilty of that which they are accused of. So, yeah, I mean, you gotta go. You gotta do it.
4: You can't just ignore it.
2: No. If you ignore it, you'll get in trouble.
4: Well, and they know where you live.
2: They do. I think that's how they figure out that you're in the community in which you're going to serve on the jury duty.
4: Yeah.
2: But, yeah, this lone holdout. So, I mean, this was a celebration of the courage of one's conviction. Nowadays, you get a lone holdout like this individual who no one has questioned the core conscience that and the courage of his conviction that he filtered his decision-making through. They just don't like this dude. They just don't like the decision that he made, and they've decided that they're going to go after him. By they, I mean the mainstream media. I remember it was last week where, you know, old Gayle King discovered he was African-American. Oh.
4: I've got to sit with this for a minute.
2: Like, what do you mean you've got to sit with it for a minute?
4: It's like they're forming little cliques.
2: I mean,
4: you know,
2: I'm not saying this to be outlandish. That's bigoted.
4: Yes, sir.
2: For her to say, oh, I've got to reassess all of this, because that embedded in that comment, I've got to sit with this for a minute, is an assumption that an African-American juror would vote to acquit automatically. The assumption is that is at least prejudiced.
4: Because of the color of their skin.
2: Right. Oh, what? Oh, the holdout juror was black? Oh, well, I have to sit with this for a minute. Like, why do you have to sit with that? Why does that change your analysis at all, ma'am? Why in the world would it? What are you suggesting, Gayle, that all black people think alike? I thought we were trying to get that out of our society, ma'am. Thank you very much. But anyway, the lone holdout juror, we now know his name. He is in hiding in the American Northeast, sadly, because of the death threats that have been made against him. We will talk about that. We will talk about gambling. We've got Friday on the docket. Look, the first caller up, Dina, wants to talk about Ken Weaver. I'm down for that, too. It's a First Amendment Freestyle Friday on Supertalk 99.7 WTN.
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1: From the United Structural Systems WTN Traffic Center.
4: East Bank got a crash going eastbound at Shelby Avenue. Berry Hill, stalled vehicle, left shoulder block. 440 eastbound between 65 and Nolensville Pike. Rural Hill, a crash. Murfreesboro Pike westbound at Rural Hill Road. I'm Ken Weaver.
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5: WTN.
4: Subject of traffic, how quickly it can change here in Nashville. Over on the West Loop, we got a crash going eastbound there at 65. Then in Franklin now, police activity. Left shoulder block, 65 southbound past 840. Rural Hill a crash. Murfreesboro Pike westbound at Rural Hill. And in Cool Springs, debris in the left lane, 65 northbound past Moore's Lane. Got the full forecast coming up in 5 minutes. President Trump announces all 50 states, the District of Columbia, and Puerto Rico have signed on to participate in his most favored nation's Medicaid drug pricing model.
15: We take historic action to officially extend the benefits of our most favored nation agreements on prescription drug prices to state Medicaid programs all across the nation. They go into the states, and the states are going to look very good.
4: President issued the executive order in 25. It aims to lower drug prices to those paid by comparably developed by. It aims to lower drug prices to the point to where Americans would pay the same as other nations pay. President Trump is escalating his long-running battle with several national news organizations. He announced that CNN, MS Now, and Politico are being banned from the White House effective immediately. He accused the outlets of publishing what he called fiction, lies, and fake news. The announcement comes amid continuing legal and political debate over media access to the presidency. A Tony Award-winning singer-songwriter has passed away. Fox's Michelle Polino has more.
16: Singer-songwriter Duncan Cheek has died in Manhattan. His mother, Suzanne Cheek, told the New York Times the cause of death was cardiac arrest. Sheik first found fame as a singer-songwriter with his hit song Barely Breathing in 1996. In 2006, he wrote, along with Steven Sater, the score for the smash Broadway hit Spring Awakening. His spokesperson said, in part, Duncan was a father, husband, son, brother, and friend. He will be remembered for his sensitivity, wit, intelligence, and depth of spirit he brought to those who knew and loved him. We are deeply grateful for the outpouring of love from his fans, friends, collaborators, and the artistic community. Sheik was 56 years old. Michelle Polino, Fox News.
4: That's the latest news. Traffic and weather next. I'm Ken Weaver, WTN News.
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4: Again, over here on the West Loop, we've got a crash going eastbound before 65. In Franklin, police activity on the left shoulder, 65 southbound past 840. In East Nashville, a crash Main Street at Spring Street, 5th Street. Rural Hill, Murfreesboro Pike westbound at Rural Hill. And in Cool Springs, we got debris in the left lane, 65 northbound past Moore's Lane. I'm Ken Weaver.
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0: I'm WSMV4 First Alert meteorologist Stefano DiPietro. Hot and humid today. Temperatures upper 90s. A heat index over 100 this afternoon under a mostly sunny sky. Tonight we're down to the 70s. Tomorrow we're also in the upper 90s with a heat index over 100 degrees. Maybe an isolated shower or thunderstorm in the plateau. Most of us are dry. Saturday night we're also in the 70s. Sunday it's in the upper 90s. A heat index well over 100 degrees once again and a partly cloudy sky. Monday we fall back into the mid 90s and maybe a stray shower or thunderstorm. Rest of next week, look for temperatures to fall into the 80s.
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2: After all that, we were going to Donald Trump in the White House, and he finished up like 30 seconds before we got back. I apologize. The President of the United States says he defends his decision to consider whether or not to improve the Kennedy Center based on whether or not his name is on there, saying it's not about him, it's about the administration. It's not about him, it's about the administration. And he thinks the Trump administration deserves some form of credit. He has also said that he is banning CNN, Politico, and MS Now from the White House because he believes that their coverage is biased, it is intentionally unfavorable, and he's not putting up with it anymore. Remember, they tried a little bit of this during the first administration. They tried to remove Jim Acosta from the White House grounds, and sadly, a judge decided that they don't have the authority to do that. I don't believe that the press has any right to access to the White House itself. I do believe that they have a right to access to cover the President of the United States, but I think those are two different things. Those are two different things. So we'll see how that goes. But obviously the President's had a, dare I say, belly full of the leftist press, and he's decided to give them the old heave-ho. 615-737-9986, 615-737-9986. By the way, before I get away from it, two things. Number one, Jackson, I want to say to you that that's a fine Georgia red vehicle that you're in this week.
3: Thanks.
2: You're welcome. I walked by it, and I put my shirt up to it, and I'm like, my goodness gracious, it's like it was on purpose. Are you sure there's no family member or there's no association of yours that might secretly be a dog?
3: Nope, but it's got remote start, and in this heat, that's crucial.
2: Ken says that keep you from getting the swamp ass. Right, Ken?
4: That's right.
3: If I told you that that was 75% of the reason that I decided to drive that while they're out of town.
2: I would believe you, yeah.
3: And it's not 75, it's 100. I go, I can start this while I'm, you know, letting the dog out, you know, for a couple minutes, let it cool down, and then get in.
2: I don't know how Weaver stands.
4: I just drink lots of ice water.
2: And occasionally just pour it right in your lap.
4: Yes, sir.
2: Yeah.
3: That's going to be like Denny Hamlin putting my ice bags on him.
2: Yeah, stick the ice bags in the old shirt, Ken.
4: Yeah, it fights off the swamp ass.
2: Yeah, well, you got to do your part. Number two that I want to get to before, I just thought of a third one, then I'll get to telephone calls. It appears that these liars with the Restore Our Fairgrounds organization have collected enough signatures to move forward with their effort. Today was the drop-dead date for them to turn in their signatures. This is a lying group of people. They lied their way into getting many of these signatures. I encourage you, if you signed and did not know what you signed, go to Decline to Sign. You can look that up on Google, on the Google machine or on your search engine of choice. Decline to Sign, and you can apply to have your name removed from this petition. This is a John Ingram let. It amazes me how many people are being duped by this, but let me just repeat it again. John Ingram is a billionaire, and John Ingram wants the property that the Speedway is currently on. John Ingram doesn't give a crap about affordable housing on that property. Let me just make it real clear. John Ingram does not give a crap about affordable. And John, if you do, you send your little minion Mike Kopp over to this radio show and we'll have a conversation about it. I'm happy to discuss. I've tried to get y'all on the show and nobody calls me back. We've tried and no one will call us back because these are groups of people that are throwing rocks and hiding their hand. Even the name of their organization is an attempt to deceive and dupe the general public. Restore our fairgrounds. Those fairgrounds have always included racing. And from the moment that the first car came off of whatever assembly line it was on, I guess it was Henry Ford that started that, but you know what I'm saying. They were racing automobiles back in the day as early as like 1904, 1905. It's been a racetrack since the 1890s. It's been a formal racetrack since 1904, 122 years. So what are you talking about restoring the fairgrounds? Anyway, they conned enough people into getting 74,905 signatures, according to them. I would encourage you, if you're one of those signatures and you didn't know what you were signing, go to Decline to Sign to find out how you can get your signature removed. And we move on from here. There will obviously be a lawsuit involving the methods by which they used to get people to sign these things. They lied. They said, oh, they're tearing the fairgrounds down anyway. Oh, we want it to be affordable housing. It's not going to be completely affordable housing, and I would suggest that it'll never be affordable housing at all, but don't get me off on my soapbox over there. So that's where we are on the fairground situation. And then I said yesterday that I thought that the Paramount deal was ultimately Paramount trying to get a more favorable decision with regard to being sued by California. For those that don't know, Paramount is trying to merge with Warner Brothers, and California has filed an antitrust lawsuit to prevent them from doing that. And in filing that lawsuit, Paramount got upset and said, well, we'll just leave the state. How about that? And they are apparently looking at several other states to include Georgia, to include Texas, and to include Tennessee. But we're being told by internet sources that Texas is off the table, that the company is now focused almost exclusively on Nashville, Tennessee. Paramount leaders conducted a verbal survey with dozens of key employees, and Tennessee was the clear winner. Austin, Texas, still in play, but Franklin, Tennessee is getting the most employee votes right now. Real estate agents in Nashville have fielded calls from Paramount executives looking to relocate. And so we are told that this is a real consideration on the part of Paramount. Whatever you think about it, it would be a huge deal. It would be a huge deal in the entertainment industry in this community. In the meantime, your telephone calls are most important. It's either Michael or Mickle, and I'm going to go Mickle based on the way that Jackson spelled it.
6: You did just right.
2: Mickle. What's going on, brother?
6: I'm in the gambling business. I've been working at casinos for 18 years, and I'm voting no. I opened up the riverboat in Indiana, so I saw it from the beginning, what it did to a community, and it's not a great look. I mean, you see a lot of people lose everything, and I know it's their choice to lose it, but especially when it's one and two casinos, people go to those and they lose everything they've got. And, you know, you see them 2 years later, their house is gone, everything. And without slots anyway, a major casino company will not open up a property. So I think it won't happen, but if it did, God, I hope not.
2: I appreciate the opinion. What if I were to say, well, we kind of already let that camel get its nose under the tent with sports betting the lottery?
6: I fought it tooth and nail because it's the crack cocaine of gambling.
2: Sports betting?
6: Sports betting.
2: Yeah,
6: especially online. Because you sit there on your phone now, on your bed at 3 in the morning, you know, placing those bets when you don't really have the money.
2: Yeah, and
6: trying to chase those last few games in Hawaii, you know, that started, you know, late at night.
2: Mm-hmm.
6: No, but I saw them. I said, I opened up the boat outside of Louisville.
2: How many years did you work in it?
6: 16 years at Indiana, 2 years at Biloxi.
2: Boy, I bet that
6: would. Bartender, and then 2 years as a dealer.
2: I bet that would turn you off on it.
6: Well, it does. When you see the people when they first come, that when the boat opens, they're all, everything's good. Then you gradually see them. Then you stop seeing them and you wonder why. And then you hear why.
2: Yeah.
6: You know, they embezzled. They lost it all. Nashville has tourism. It has, well, I don't know if you call it lower broad clean tourism, but it's, you know, it's drinking and music. The gambling's a different thing. It really is.
2: You know, I look at it, and I appreciate the perspective. It's exactly what I was asking for, Mikkel, and I thank you for the telephone call. I look at it more as a side, you know, I almost said side hustle. That's not what I intended to say. But like when you go to New Orleans, I mean, Harrah's isn't really up front and center, but it's there.
3: Or Miami.
2: Or you go to Miami, it's not necessarily up front and center, but it's there. Tampa.
3: Columbus, Ohio.
2: Not up front and center, but there. St. Louis.
3: Cincinnati.
2: Not up front and center, but there. I wouldn't expect that these things would be up front and center. Now, to your point, my sleuths within the General Assembly tell me that there would be strong consideration on the part of the majors that they would come into Nashville on the premise that we start with table games and then we begin the process to get more slot type machines in there. But you would have sports books allowed. You would have table games allowed. The difference is the difference between a game of chance and a game of skill. So with regard to, hold on just a second. I got to get back to, no. What are you doing? Go back to the question that I asked you. With regard to the game of chance versus the game of skill, the conversation surrounding the Tennessee lottery led to a constitutional amendment that allowed exclusively the lottery to come in as a game of chance, but it specifically precluded any other game of chance to be allowed when it was passed. This is my understanding of it. I wasn't here, obviously. However, when the sports gambling legislation got through, that was a game of skill, or considered to be a gambling event involving skill. And as a result, the folks that I talk to in the General Assembly say that they're going to propose legislation that would allow for additional games of skill to be played in the state of Tennessee. That would include poker, blackjack, craps, and other table games. It would not include slot machines, because slot machines are obviously games of chance. To allow for a game of chance, that would involve a constitutional amendment, and I think that's two readings of the General Assembly, two votes within the General Assembly, and then it goes to a constitutional amendatory process by which the people would vote on it. I'm just interested where you are on all of this. I can tell you where I am on it, but I'm much more curious where you are on it. Speaking of where you are on things, I think we've got some folks who were on a jury, like Missy, who joins us now. Hey, Missy, how are you?
7: I'm good. How are you?
2: I'm doing well. Have you been on a jury?
7: I have, but it's been now 37 years ago. I was 20 years old and in my hometown in West Texas. And the difficult thing about it was, of course, everybody knows everybody in a small town. And the case was an attorney being charged with witness tampering. So that was quite fun. We did find him guilty. The evidence was too relevant to pass up on a guilty charge. I mean, there was no doubt in anybody's mind that he was guilty. The challenging thing is, after the fact, the attorney who was on trial, his girlfriend was the mother of one of my really good friends. So I started getting harassing phone calls from her and other people wanting to know what we talked about as we deliberated. So, of course, I had to go back to the court and, you know, say, hey, you know, I'm getting these harassing calls. So I was glad I did it. I am glad that I don't have to probably I will find a way to get myself out of it because it was extremely stressful, especially at that young age. But I'm truly glad I did it. And I know there's cases out there that tend to be harder when, you know, you have squishy facts and feelings. And I think when people can leave their feelings out of it and look at the law and what the charges are, I would hope that they would, you know, use their mind versus their heart to judge it. But, you know, not being in there, you know, I can't make that call. But I feel like with the Lindsey Clancy jury, I applaud the lone juror for standing up for his convictions and knowing how he, you know, saw the evidence and what was presented to him.
2: Well, I know it's Missy. I appreciate the telephone call, and I appreciate the perspective that you have on it. I agree with you that I applaud the lone juror. You know, I wasn't in the room either, but obviously they are making an evaluation based on their life experience and based on the evidence that they heard within the court. 3347 writes in and says, there's no reason not to allow gambling in the state of Tennessee when you can cross over the state line into Mississippi or Arkansas or Kentucky or North Carolina and find places to gamble. Well, I would agree with that. For me, it's a freedom issue. I don't suggest that it is even a net positive necessarily for the general population. I would say that we ought to have the freedom without restriction from government to use our money in a manner of our choosing. Now, as far as the, and I was just looking this up, as far as the state law goes, Tennessee could legalize games of skill through ordinary legislation without a constitutional amendment. The statute would have to be structured so that it does not constitute a legalization of any additional lottery. That's the key. The Tennessee Constitution, Article 11, Section 5, prohibits the General Assembly from authorizing lotteries. The Tennessee General Assembly, or rather, the Attorney General has specifically said that the constitutional provision does not prohibit all forms of gambling. The legislation or legislature can authorize gambling that does not constitute a lottery. The distinction would be the three elements of a lottery are consideration, prize, chance. You put something of value at risk, something of value can be won, and the chance plays the only legally significant role in determining the outcome. If all three are present, the activity is a lottery. So the law could authorize a game where the outcome is determined in some fashion by the player's skill at the game rather than by chance. For example, any eligible game of skill would be defined as something where the player's decisions materially determine the outcome. The outcome is determined by skill rather than by chance. They compete against one another and other players rather than simply by wagering against the house. That would be like a poker situation. The game has objectively measurable skill components, and the operator cannot manipulate the outcome. The challenge would be to tailor the law in such a way where you're clearly defining what a game of skill is. The Tennessee Attorney General has explained that Tennessee courts look at how much skill actually impacts the outcome rather than simply accepting a label placed on the game. So, you know, something like poker is legally complicated according to some because skill is involved, but there's also chance involved in the turning of the cards. But the AG has previously addressed poker tournaments and gambling devices under Tennessee law. So, I mean, you know, it's an interesting concept, but what I am told is that there are interested parties, private investment firms that are willing to open up shop in Tennessee if it is legal, and there are enough interested individuals in the General Assembly that this piece of legislation is going to happen. My sources tell me it is going to happen this legislative session. I'm wondering where you are on it. 615-737-9986, 55 after the hour on Super Talk.
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1: Hi, I'm Vince Colonnaise, host of The Vince Podcast. 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
2: Living.
3: I've been to New Hampshire and Ohio and North Carolina, and I can go down the list, and I'll be going back. And we've got to talk about what's worrying people, and that's the cost of living.
2: And the numbers show the pressure. The latest Fox News survey finds 43% of voters say they're falling behind financially these days. Just 12% say they're actually getting ahead.
4: Election 2026 in Tennessee, a newly released poll shows Democrat Jerry Green may be narrowing the gap with Republican Marsha Blackburn in the governor's race. The Nashville Banner says the survey claims it found Blackburn with 45% support compared to Green's 36%. Independent candidates and undecided voters making up the remainder. By the way, this poll was paid for by a PAC backed by Knoxville developer and Green supporter Phil Lawson. Blackburn's campaign called the poll not trustworthy, while Green supporters point to it as evidence the contest is closer than many expected. The Pentagon releasing more files related to so-called unexplained aerial phenomena. Here's Peter Ducey.
5: Six objects flying in formation, destination unknown. Then there's this. There's a newly declassified copy of an expense report, a line-by-line expense report, going through the $22 million that the DIA spent to investigate repeated years-long claims over something called Skinwalker Ranch, claims of things in the sky.
4: While lawmakers have promised more transparency, the releases by the military have provided few concrete answers. That's the latest news. Traffic and weather next. I'm Ken Weaver, WTN News.
6: How did I lose weight? And I did lean right here. I did. I love this stuff. Listen, Brickhouse Nutrition been with me for a long time. 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
4: Well, if you have a flight to catch at BNA, you might want to call ahead because there is a ground stop that has been instilled by the FAA due to what the FAA says is a staffing shortage. This ground stop at the airport could last through tonight. Right now on the roads, we've got a crash blocking the Gore, I-40 eastbound at 28th Avenue. Then Belmont injury accident, 8th Avenue south at Wedgewood. Over on the West Loop, a crash westbound, that's westbound 40 at 65.

0: And then in Berry Hill, Thompson Lane, east of Sidco Drive, and in Madison, a crash, Briley Parkway, eastbound at Gallatin Pike. I'm Ken Weaver.
1: How did I lose weight? 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I did. I love this stuff. Listen, Brickhouse Nutrition been with me for a long time. So chatting with Miles, I'm up at like 235. 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
3: I'm WSMV4 First Alert Meteorologist Stefano DiPietro. Hot and humid today. Temperatures upper 90s. A heat index over 100 this afternoon under a mostly sunny sky. Tonight we're down to the 70s. Tomorrow we're also in the upper 90s with a heat index over 100 degrees. Maybe an isolated shower or thunderstorm in the plateau. Most of us are dry. Saturday night we're also in the 70s. Sunday it's in the upper 90s. A heat index well over 100 degrees once again and a partly cloudy sky. Monday we fall back into the mid-90s and maybe a stray shower or thunderstorm. Rest of next week, look for temperatures to fall into the 80s.
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4: 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I'm laughing because Jackson's over there acting like my platonic radio wife.
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4: 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Jackson sent me something, and I did not look at it. And he said, did you not look at what I sent you? And I said, no, I have not looked at it yet. And you said, well, I sent it to you a while back. Why haven't you looked at it? What was it? The night before Bristol?
5: 'Twas the night before Bristol.
4: And all through the state. All the drivers I love except for Denny Hamlin, whom I hate. Eh? That's pretty good. That's pretty good. Yeah, Bristol's coming up, and I've got to head down Alabama way. Otherwise, I would be over at Bristol. Although I got us a setup for next spring. Speaking of racing, I think of my friend Jay St. Clair, who's a big motorsports fan. And then when I think of Jay St. Clair, I think, is it Friday yet? And then I think, wait a minute.
6: Good morning, Americans. It's Friday.
4: Get your questions in here, friends. 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Always good to welcome in our great friend, my best friend, my gambling buddy, the finest legal mind that I know of, golfing partner on occasion when it's not 187 degrees outside, it's Jay St. Clair. Jay?
7: Yes, sir.
4: Jay, I got a question for you.
7: Okay.
4: How you doing?
7: You know, Matt, if I were any better, I would be Sophie Cunningham
8: at a NASCAR race. I haven't seen anybody have that much fun in a long time.
4: Well, let me tell you about my experience, because I was watching her and I thought to myself, I didn't realize that she had done some of this in the past.
8: Oh, yeah.
4: And so I was kind of oblivious, but I'm sitting here thinking, my goodness, this woman has a future in this. Look at her. I mean, because she was having a great time.
8: No, she was, and she was great. And she's just, you know, the thing is, she's genuine, man. And you know that. You know that everything she's doing is her. It's just genuine. It's just real. And, it was great. It's like she said, this is my people.
4: Oh, no. It was a lot of fun, and it was especially fun. You know, it's sometimes difficult based on camera angles and whatever. I mean, you and I have been to the track together, and you get amazed at how, you know, a lot of these drivers are normal sized, but some of them are little bitty people.
8: They're T-time. They're like jockeys.
4: That's exactly right? 'Cause
8: I think the weight is without driver. I think that's right. You don't have to have balance for a driver. So if a driver's 50 pounds lighter, then they're 50 pounds lighter.
4: Right. Right. And some of them are little, like, you know, Jimmy Johnson Jimmy Johnson's a normal size guy, right?
8: Yeah,
4: he's
8: right,
4: just a normal
8: right,
4: size guy. Right. But you look at Kyle Larson. Kyle Larson is not a normal size guy.
8: Or Jeff Gordon.
4: Or Jeff Gordon is a little bitty fella, or was when he was right.
8: Yeah.
4: So seeing her, and obviously Sophie's going to be on the taller side of things, seeing her standing beside some of these guys, it was pretty fun.
8: I think one of my favorite scenes, she's just walking down pit road, just like Mary O'Neill, and she looks over, and here's Michael Jordan.
4: I know.
8: Sitting on the pit wall fence, you know, the concrete fence. And so she just goes over, hey, how you doing?
4: I just talked to Michael Jordan.
8: and trust me, he knew who she was.
4: Oh, yeah, no question about that. Well, Jay, while we're talking about it, as we line up some of these calls, look, Jackson Williams is just itching to get in here on this conversation, but I'm going to say something before he does.
8: Okay.
4: If you are a fan of the bow tie, then you're a fan of the number five, baby, and I'm all in on Kyle Larson, Jay.
8: Well, you know, I had forgotten that he won the championship last year, man.
4: I know.
8: I forgot that. I don't know how that happened. I guess he just won Phoenix, and I just don't remember it.
5: Just got to keep him off iRacing.
8: Well, you know, or the dirt tracks. I mean, that's what I worry about. But, the old bow tie was hurting a little bit, but, boy, they may have found their strength.
4: Well, they got their guy, right? I mean, and, you know, sad to see my guy, my number nine car, out of it. I mean, he had a pretty good car for once, and then there he goes. Yeah. And, you know, it's fascinating to watch these youngsters who have just barely got into the sport run around and just act 26 and foolish, celebrating Denny Hamlin. I mean, as if Denny has already won the championship, Jay. I'm warning him. Be careful.
5: 'Twas the night before Bristol, and all through the house, everybody was yelling, "We hate Joey Logano." Even Chase Elliott, the Mickey Mouse.
4: What are you talking? Jackson, you're a fool.
8: There was a great thing I saw on YouTube with a couple of the drivers' children. I think one of them was Denny Hamlin, and the other, I think, it was Chase Briscoe.
4: Mm-hmm.
8: And they were like sports commentators or interviewers, and they were interviewing drivers, and it was all very fun. And so Denny Hamlin's daughter, young daughter, like 6-7 years old, is asking all the other drivers, "Is my daddy going to win the championship?"
4: Aww.
8: And it was so cute. And Joey Logano and Denny are in there sitting beside each other, so she asked Joey that. And he says, "Well, not as long as I'm around." and Denny, who his personality is really coming out, he says, "Well, I am 0-for-20.
4: Yeah, you know.
8: Which was, it was a classy move on his
4: part. That's funny. That's pretty funny. That's good. All right, 4317 says, "Suck at tall people." Well, I guess, okay. All right, if that's where you want to be. Y'all get your questions in here for Jay St. Clair. It's Fry Jay on Super Talk 99.7 WTN. It's also Bristol week, so we take a little personal consideration to talk about racing for a minute or two. I could have been over there. I've got to get to Montgomery, Alabama. I've got some side projects to do in Montgomery or outside of Montgomery, Jay. But I got to tell you, otherwise I would have been in Bristol. I'm a little...
8: Well, it's a spectacle, and I got tickets aren't nearly as hard to get as they used to be.
4: Man, oh man! Back in the day, I remember when I first got into the sport. That was one of the hardest tickets to get in sports.
8: Oh no, it was like the Masters or the Super Bowl. Yeah, it was a hard sellout for like 150,000 people.
4: Yeah, no question, no question. All right, so let's get into a few. Speaking of questions, Nick has a Fry J question with my good friend Jay St. Clair. Hello, Nick.
9: Hey, Jay, I got a twofer for you. You get to pick either 5 or 300. Throw a number at me.
4: Wait.
8: I don't know what that means, dude.
9: Neither do I, but I'll tell you as soon as you pick a number.
4: What are you asking, Nick? Pick a number what?
9: I got two things on my mind, and they're completely
8: okay, well,
9: let's
8: different. Let's start with 5 because that's kind of worse.
9: Okay. So this one is in relation to a HOA. So
8: HOA?
9: Uh-huh. Yeah. Despite,
8: why are you calling me about a HOA?
4: I don't know
8: anything about HOA.
4: I knew that was good.
9: Well, you know, the sick little things you throw money at to go away. So we purchased a house, and in closing they said, you know, our property belonged to HOA, which subsequently found out does not. And they've been charging us to be in this thing. So in any way, shape, or form, does them sending us bills and us having to pay that constitute wire fraud and mail fraud?
8: Boy, I'd have to know a lot more about that. I don't understand who started sending you the bills, the Homeowners Association?
9: Homeowners Association, they ran it by lawyers a while back because they tried to get some amendment passed, and the lawyers said that there were sections that belonged in the HOA, but our section does not, but they're... They know, and we know they know, that they know we're not in the HOA, but right, they keep pursuing us for money anyway.
8: Have you sent them any money?
9: We did until we found out for sure that we know we're not in the HOA, then we stopped.
8: How much have you sent them?
9: A few thousand dollars over the years.
8: So it's been going on for years.
9: Yeah, almost 10.
8: Well, you know, if you wanted to, you could call the FBI. That's where I would go to the feds. I wouldn't fool around with the states. They'd be sending it to you through the mail, right?
9: Yeah.
8: Yeah. So if you wanted to, you could contact the FBI and tell them what's been going on and that you think this is fraud and they've been using the mails to do it and you would like to file a complaint against them. And see if they'll open up an investigation. I mean, that's the best. That's all you can do on the criminal side, Nick. On the civil side, I would write him a letter and say, you have falsely charged me this many thousands of dollars for dues that I do not owe. And if you do not pay me within 30 days, I'm going to sue.
9: Okay.
8: And the civil side is really the much better place to do this than the criminal side. But, I mean, because you're not in charge of the criminal side, Nick. All you can do is call the FBI and tell them what's happened and say that I want you to prosecute these people. But it's their decision whether to prosecute or not. But it's your decision whether you want to sue them.
9: Uh-huh.
8: And if you are absolutely certain that you are not due to pay these fees, I would absolutely sue them. No question about it.
4: Mm-hmm.
8: And you can do it yourself.
9: Absolutely. I would just to stick it to them in the
8: prison. Well, no. I mean, if it's thousands of dollars, get your money back.
9: Absolutely. No, I appreciate it. Thank you, sir.
4: Absolutely, Nick. Thank you, buddy.
8: Yep. Thanks, sir.
4: Appreciate the telephone call, Josh. We'll be up next. And Jackie, you too. Maybe a little Mike as well. It's 20 after the hour. We're just getting underway with Fry J on Super Talk 99.7 WTN.
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1: How did I lose weight? 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I never minded being 2:35, but you know what minded? 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
0: West Loop got a crash. 40 westbound at 65. Berry Hill a crash. Thompson Lane, east of Sidco Drive. If you've got people flying into Nashville International Airport, the FAA has imposed a ground delay until 11 o'clock tonight. Flights could be delayed as long as 97 minutes. The FAA, according to Channel 4, says it is because of staffing issues. I'm Ken Weaver. President Trump has announced all 50 states, the District of Columbia, and Puerto Rico have signed on to participate in his most favored nation's Medicaid drug pricing model. That coming up at 4:30 on Super Talk 99.7 WTN.
4: 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It is the Matt Murphy Show. Jay St. Clair is with us. It is Friday, everybody. 25 minutes after the hour, Super Talk 99.7 WTN. Many of your questions to be answered today, and we've got a lot of folks on the line and a lot of questions coming in on the Super Text line, 615-737-9986. Next up on the docket is Josh. Hey, Josh, how are you?
13: Hey, Matt. Good. How are you doing?
4: Doing fine. What's your question for Jay?
13: Somewhat financial question. Several years back, I bought a large fifth-wheel camper, and I had to take a loan from the bank. And my plan was to not stay in there very long, maybe 3 or 4 months, until the house got built. But then some things fell through with the land I was going to build the house on. And now the bank has contacted me about some issues with the title, and I'm pretty sure it was because I not only could not afford it, but I'd kind of forgotten about registering the camper. And now they're kind of poking the nose around it and just kind of wondering what kind of involuntary consequences I got myself into.
14: I don't think that's too serious, Josh. You ought to just go register it. Have you been making the payments on it?
13: Oh, yes, sir. Never missed a payment.
14: So you still got the bill of sale, right? I mean, and they gave you the title when you bought it.
13: Oh, yeah, I've got all the proof and whatnot, but
14: yeah, so I
13: didn't know
14: just...
13: if it, I was afraid of it being some kind of, you know, tax evasion or some kind of something.
14: Yeah,
13: like
14: I wouldn't worry too much about that. I would just check with the bank, Josh, and make sure and just say, what is it that you need me to do? If you just need me, I guess what they're really talking about is getting a tag for it.
12: Yeah,
14: right?
12: That's right.
14: That's all you're talking about is just getting a tag. And you know, if they may try to hit you up for not for you know, charge you for the tags for the period of time that you didn't pay for it. And if so, then you ought to pay that, Josh, because you owe it. I mean, I guess you could say you weren't on the road. Were you driving it any during that time?
13: Oh, no. I drove it home that day, and it's been parked since.
14: Yeah, well, then just tell them that when you go register it. That, well, look, I hadn't been driving it. I don't use it as a vehicle. I use it as a home. So I don't need a license plate if I'm not driving. But now I got to get a license plate because the bank says that they need it. So, no, I don't think you're in any kind of serious trouble. The only thing they may try to do is make you pay for license plates for prior years. And I'd fine them about that.
13: Okay. Yeah. Well, that sure makes me feel a lot better because I paid $55,000 for it. And, to be honest, I couldn't afford $5,000 in taxes for a tag, so I was kind of worried about that.
14: No, I think I'd be all right. You know, just tell them, and you'll have to get it now, right? You'll just have to get it registered because the bank's insisting on it. I don't think you'll have to do that in the coming years.
12: Right.
14: Just get it registered once. I bet that'll satisfy the bank. And that way, you know, they'll just have it in there. And but, yeah, I think you got a good argument that you don't owe any prior license fees and taxes because you weren't driving.
13: Okay. Another quick question, if I will.
12: Yeah, go right ahead. One more.
13: Say if I've already talked to the bank and they said I have to sell this before I get it home. Would I still have to pay that much money to get it registered in my name just to turn around and sell it in order to get a mortgage loan?
12: Hmm.
14: I'm not quite following that, but what they're saying to you, they're not going to give you a mortgage on a house until you get rid of this thing, right?
13: Right, right.
14: They're just not going to give you two loans at once. Well, I mean, if you could just go ahead and sell it, right? I mean, if you can just sell it now, then you won't even have to pay that license fee even 1 year. You've got title to it, right, Josh? When you bought it, they gave you a title to it.
13: Oh, yes, sir. I got the title on my safe. It's all signed and everything.
14: Yeah, so you own it, and so you have the right to sell it. The fact that you never had it registered doesn't matter about that.
12: Mm-hmm. Let the next guy register it, Josh.
14: Yeah, so if you want to, yeah, you can just sell it and not have to register it. Yeah. But stay in contact with your bank.
12: Yeah.
14: You don't want to get crossroads with the bank. And so you just tell the bank, well, look, I want to get into this house. I don't need both of them at the same time, so can I just? I'm just going to go ahead and sell this, and I'll prove to you that transaction happened, and then can we move forward with a mortgage on the house? Yeah, you ought to be able to do that. If the bank will go along with that, Josh, then that's all legal.
13: All righty. Well, sure is a lot of weight lifted off my shoulder.
12: Well, good luck, Josh. Let us know how it turns out.
14: Josh, you need to call us more often.
12: Yeah, that's right. Jed, we don't need the weight on your shoulders.
14: Hey, Josh, I'm off and wrong, buddy, but I'm never in doubt. I'll give you an answer.
12: Yeah, well, that's a good one. Ann and Jackie coming up in a moment on Super Talk 99.7 WT, and it's 4:30 time for the news.
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0: 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I'm Ken Weaver with your top stories. Got the full forecast and traffic coming up in 5 minutes. The FAA has imposed a ground delay for flights headed to Nashville International Airport because of staffing issues. Channel 4 says the ground delay is scheduled to be in effect through 11 o'clock tonight. Arriving flights averaging delays of about 46 minutes, with some running as much as 97 minutes behind schedule. President Trump announcing that all 50 states, the District of Columbia, and Puerto Rico have signed on to participate in his most favored nation's Medicaid drug pricing model. The president at the Oval Office today speaking about potential savings the program will bring across the country.
15: Economic advisors estimate that the most favored nation's deals that we're extending to states today will save Medicaid over $64 billion.
0: Yeah, the president's issued this executive order last year aiming to lower drug prices to those paid by other nations. President Trump says he's banning CNN, MS Now, and Politico from the White House. In a Truth Social post, Trump said the outlets were being barred because of what he called fake news coverage, though he didn't cite any specific reports or stories in making the announcement. The move's expected to raise fresh questions about press access and First Amendment protections. Republicans in Congress working to promote their efforts to improve the nation's economy in an effort to maintain their majority in both the House and the Senate. Here's Fox's Peter Doocy.
16: Sometimes when something is a political problem, the people in power ignore it. Here, officials are not ignoring the political problems caused by high prices. They are asking voters, though, to have some patience. According to Axios, next week when he's in New York for the UN General Assembly, President Trump plans to meet with leaders of Gulf countries who have all been impacted by the Iran war. Apparently, they're going to talk about a plan to end the Iran war. So, if the Iran war has become a political liability for the president, maybe before the midterms, it would help if they can at least outline a plan to end it.
0: That's the latest news, traffic and weather next. I'm Ken Weaver, WTN News.
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0: All right, West End got a crash. West End Avenue at Bowling Avenue. Over on the West Loop, a crash. 40 westbound at 65. Berry Hill, a crash. Thompson Lane east of Sidco Drive. In Rutherford County, we've got a stalled vehicle blocking the left lane. This is going to be 24 westbound before Epps Mill Road. I'm Ken Weaver.
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3: I'm WSMV4. First Alert meteorologist Stefano DiPietro. Hot and humid today. Temperatures upper 90s. A heat index over 100 this afternoon under a mostly sunny sky. Tonight we're down to the 70s. Tomorrow we're also in the upper 90s with a heat index over 100 degrees. Maybe an isolated shower or thunderstorm in the plateau. Most of us are dry. Saturday night we're also in the 70s. Sunday it's in the upper 90s. A heat index well over 100 degrees once again and a partly cloudy sky. Monday we fall back into the mid 90s and maybe a stray shower or thunderstorm. Rest of next week, look for temperatures to fall into the 80s.
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12: 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Jay St. Clair is with us. It is Friday on Supertalk 99.7. Thank you for being around. 38 minutes after the hour. And we've got a lot of calls coming in and a lot of, you know, I have been remiss on the super text line. So Ann and Jackie, hang in there. I'm going to ask a real quick super text question or two. For Jay St. Clair, I just lost my mother this week. Oh, that's nice. I'm sorry to hear that. One memory I have is watching Perry Mason reruns late at night with her. So in honor of her and of the 21st century Perry Mason of the South, Jay St. Clair, I'm going to watch Perry Mason tonight with my wife.
21: Wow.
12: A first for them. How about that?
21: That is so sweet. That means so much to me. I just really appreciate her phrasing that the way she did, man. That was very thoughtful.
12: Go ahead.
21: It's a great show. No, it's a great show. But yeah, that's a very high compliment, and thank you, man.
12: The 21st century Perry Mason of the South. I like that. Ann is next up. Ann, good afternoon. Welcome.
22: Hello, Super Crew 99.7 and Mr. Sinclair. I have a quick question, and you may just say $148 in a box of crayons. The purple one is very unusual. So my question is I lent, and I hate to say this, Metro Police Department officer some money to help with his children in a situation. It was $2,500.
12: Wow.
22: And it was through a pay app. And he made payments through the pay app, but they were decreasing in incremental payments.
12: Right.
22: And he owes $1,800.
12: Wow.
22: On this loan that I gave him to help him out with his children. So I'm sitting here with no contact. I've tried every avenue to do this the right way and do it amicably between the two of us, and I'm getting no response.
21: Right.
22: So I currently live in Williamson County, and he is in Metro Nashville.
21: Right.
22: So what courthouse do I take that purple crayon to?
21: Yeah, I would do it in Davidson County. Were y'all in a relationship?
22: No, sir.
21: Well, he was just a friend?
22: He was a friend.
21: Wow, you're a kind soul.
22: Well, you know, when you're talking about your children, I mean, what do you do? You're not
21: going to
22: let anybody have their children be in a spot where,
21: right.
22: you know, they can't get out of. And this was one of those situations. They were younger kids.
21: Yep. No, you got to file it in the county in which he resides.
22: Okay. All right.
21: And so, I'd file it in Davidson. I'm so sorry that that's developed the way it has, but... Yeah, if you want your money, the only way you're going to get it. But here's the problem, man. Even if you sue him and get a judgment, that you know the money's not going to magically appear. In situations like this, and the hardest part of it is not getting a judgment. It's actually getting the money. And I got to be honest with you, for that amount of money, I'm just being as honest with you as I know how to be. I'm not sure it's going to be worth the effort. And I think I would pursue that only really if it's a matter of principle to you, because if he was in such a situation that he needed to borrow $1,800 from somebody, not family.
22: Related or in a relationship with.
21: He ain't going to have $1,800 to pay you back. Now,
22: well,
21: but
22: you
21: see,
22: know what I'm just going to have to do is I'm just going to have to give them that purple crayon and say, be gone.
21: Yeah, well, that's right. I mean, but I'd go ahead and sue him and get a judgment. Okay. He won't even show up, and that'll be a pretty easily done. But then all you really have is a piece of paper, Ann. You have a legal piece of paper saying he owes you $1,800. Well, you got to go get the money. And then all he can really do is turn it over to a collection agency. And what they'll probably do is garnish his wages. And they're set up to do that, but they're going to take 25% of the money probably. But
22: well,
21: that's what
22: I think it's principle.
21: Yeah, well,
22: I wanna
21: then
22: leave it at principle.
21: Absolutely. No, and you ought to. And so, yes, that's exactly right. File in the General Sessions Court of Davidson County. Go online, and they have it. You can do it all online. It's very user-friendly. But if you have any questions about it along the way, you just call me, and I help you work through it. But it is it's a pretty simple process. You'll have to show up at court on the day that it's set for trial. My guess is he won't even show up, and you'll win the case. And you'll have a judgment, what's called a judgment. And then you have to get that recorded at the courthouse. And then you need to call a firm that collects situations like that. You can find them on the internet.
22: Okay. So you can find them on the internet. Okay.
21: Yeah. Very
22: All easy. Right. Well, I thank you for your time.
12: Thank you, Ms.
21: Yeah.
22: Have
21: yeah,
22: a great
21: good
22: day.
21: Luck.
12: Good luck
21: Ms.
12: with that. Yeah, that's right. I do have. I think I've got good news for her, though. If I remember last week correctly. I don't think it's $148. I think it's a little less than that, isn't it?
21: No, it's $145.75.
12: It's 75 cents.
21: Remember when we got that expert witnesses, finally got an expert witness report in that lawsuit we had?
12: Yeah.
21: And I told him, I said, well, Matt, they're not going to be able to prove damages. And he said, well, he wanted $27,482.52.
12: 52 cents. That's so funny. Oh, what was Deputy Dan? What was that?
21: Deputy Dan.
12: Deputy Dan.
21: Exactly right.
12: Jackie is next up. Thank you, Jackie, for the telephone call. Welcome into Friday.
6: Hi, Matt. I don't want to take away from Jay's time. I was really hoping to talk to you about my experiences on a jury.
12: You've been on a jury, Jackie. Well, you know what? Jay knows a few things about juries, too. But I'll tell you what I'll do. I'll put you on hold, and we'll finish up with Jay, and we'll talk to you after that, if that's okay with you.
6: That will be fine.
12: Okay. We were talking about juries earlier.
21: Yeah.
12: And this lone holdout juror.
21: Right.
12: I'm fascinated with the way the media has treated this guy.
21: Yeah, I know.
12: I mean, it's unfortunate because, you know, when all is said and done, I think it'll push people away from the jury system.
21: Well, it's awful. But I want you to do this. Ask Jackie if they made fun of the lawyers when they were deliberate. One of my favorite stories as a lawyer, I was trying to case out in a rural county in Alabama, that old courthouse man.
12: Uh-huh.
21: And so at the bottom of the door, there's about a 2-inch gap between the door and the floor. And so you could, if you stood right there by the door, you could hear the jury deliberating. So I said, well, I got to do this. So I went over and stood by the door when they first went in there. And it's like, say, 2-inch gap there. You could hear it pretty clearly.
12: Uh-huh.
21: And for the first 10 minutes, all they did was make fun of the lawyers. They didn't say anything about this. They didn't talk about the case at all. They just made fun of the lawyers. And I couldn't take it anymore, and I walked away.
12: It's like,
21: that is a true story, man. I couldn't make that up.
12: I'm just envisioning your face because you go over there and you kind of be a little sneaky and you, I just got to listen. I got to hear this. And I'm just imagining your expression slowly changing.
21: That was so fine. They were funny. I mean, they were having a blast.
12: That's all. And you've given your heart and soul to it. You've given your all, and you're like, yeah, I've made some great points, and they're gonna hit on these points that I've made, and all they're talking about is the lawyer. That's pretty good. Tad is next up with Fry Jay. Hey, Tad, what's going on?
7: Hey, Matt. Hey, Jay. 35-year listener here. I really appreciate the opportunity to ask this question, as I've been searching for answers for quite some time. My father's remains have been moved by a local church
5: multiple times without my approval. And very interesting fact about this is, I got to be careful. My family actually started this church four generations ago. I called, met with the church over why my father's cremains had been moved without my knowledge. I got no answers. I have looked up attorneys. I've spoken to multiple in Metro that, quite frankly, they're just so, they're all interconnected, and they're like, I can't do this because we represented them on this and that. The bottom line is they've broken the contract not once, twice, but three times. I never, ever used my family name, ever. I didn't want any special treatment. But the fact that I have been treated like dirt with absolutely no resolution to this whatsoever, and all I wanted to do was to move my parents to a final resting place and have them pay for it. And I just can't get any help anywhere, and it's become a very emotional thing for my family.
9: No, I'm sure.
5: So I don't really know what to do.
9: So it's both your parents?
5: Yes.
9: Right, and they were both cremated?
5: Yes.
9: And you said there was, you had a contract with the church?
5: Oh, yeah, I had to sign a contract for the niche in the church.
9: Okay.
5: The rules and regulations.
9: What rules and regulations of the church?
5: Well, all their rules and things. In other words, they absolutely cannot move a cremain without my approval.
9: Yeah, right. So have they moved it off this church property to some other property?
5: No, it's been moved around the niches.
9: Okay, but you say even that violates the agreement.
5: Yes, and also at one point they had put someone strange in there with my father prior to my mother's death.
9: And so what you want is to get the remains and then take it off the church property and take them someplace else?
5: I want them in the cemetery where they will be forever, yes.
9: Okay, and how much do you think that's going to cost?
5: I really don't know. I met with them and said, hey, all I want to do is just have y'all pay for this. And the response I got from them was, well, that can be expensive. And I thought, well, not as expensive as it could get.
9: You know, I don't know how that process works. But the first thing I would do, Tad, is get in touch with whoever does that. And now we're not talking about full body size caskets, right? We're talking about urns.
5: Yes, we're just talking about the cremains. But I've looked at state law statutes. I've looked at everything, and they basically cannot do this without.
9: Yeah, no, I'm trying to find out how much it will cost for you to get to where you want to be.
5: Probably $20,000. Probably.
9: Really? That much? Why is it that expensive?
5: Well, in a cemetery, yeah. Maybe 15.
9: Oh, okay. So
5: it's not a whole lot.
9: It's not the moving part. It's that you're wanting to get a cemetery plot.
5: Absolutely. I want the return of the money that I paid out of my parents' trust.
9: How much did you pay the church?
5: I believe total for both my parents was probably around $4,000.
9: Well, you may have a shot at getting the $4,000 back, Tad, but I don't think a judge is going to make the church buy you a cemetery plot. I just don't think they're going to do that. I mean, because what you have, frankly, is a claim for mental anguish because of breach of contract by the church. They've broken their agreement with you, and the damage that you have is not monetary damage, it's mental anguish. It's sometimes hard to get a mental anguish damages for breach of contract, but I think what I would suggest you do is say to the church, I want a refund of my money, and I want the urns, and if you don't do that, I'm going to sue you.
5: Okay.
9: And then see if they'll agree with that. If they will agree with that, Tad, frankly, that's a pretty good resolution for you. And then at that point, because it's not the moving that's expensive, right? I mean, you could go pick the urns up
21: and take them home.
5: Absolutely.
21: Yeah.
5: Right.
21: Okay. So the expense is just whatever you do at the cemetery. I think what I would do is say to the church, look, it's wrong. You broke this agreement. This is awful. It's wearing on me. If you will refund the money that I paid you, I'll take the remains and deal with it from there. And then we could part friends. But if you're not willing to do that, I'm going to sue you. And then we'll just see what the church says. That's what I'd do.
5: Yeah, thank you very much. I had thought that. I didn't want to destroy the church that my family built.
21: Well, and very so that's why I would, instead of just hauling off and suing them, I would just go to them and say, this is what will satisfy me. And you know what, Tan? If they're not, they may want a horse trade with you a little bit. And if so, that's fine. How long have the remains been there?
5: My father, 11, my mother, 7, and every time that we would go where my children would go, they would be moved, and we'd have to find out where they were. Yeah, and so when my mother was entered, it was a very difficult situation. It didn't fit, and we were told to leave it alone, and they put the grounds person in charge. It's been a very emotional journey in the fact that my great-great-great-grandfather was the first person to start this church.
21: No, I get it. But here's the deal, Tad. I mean, I totally get it, and I totally wish that this had worked out completely differently. But at this point, you cannot trust them to properly take care of your parents. You just can't trust them. And one solution, frankly, is just go down there and get the urns.
12: Mm-hmm.
21: And not worry about the $4,000. Just good. I'd say, I want the urns back, and because it's obvious that y'all are going to take care of them. And I'm going to take care of them. I'm going to take care of them. But I'd first, maybe try to get your money back. But, Tan, if they're not willing, they may come back and say, well, no, we won't do that, but we'll give you $2,000. I'd do that, Tan.
5: All right. Thank you. Seems like they're trying to push it under the rug and
21: They are. But they're not going to. The law doesn't require them to buy you a cemetery plot. That's an upgrade from what they have there.
12: Yeah.
5: Right.
21: Yep. That's what I'd do. Okay. I'd say to the church, give me my money back. And they may say, well, we haven't been taking care of them for 10 years or so. And they say, okay, well, I'll pay you $2,000 for what y'all have done. And then you give me a refund of $2,000, give me the urns, and we'll call it square.
12: Good luck, Tad.
5: Great. Thank you very much. Yeah. I appreciate it.
12: Yeah, let us know how it goes, Tad. Appreciate the telephone call. Thank you all for your Friday participation on Super Talk 99.7 WT. And now, Jay, did you golf today?
21: I did.
12: Woo! Good.
21: God,
12: right?
21: It's brutal.
12: Good gracious.
21: I bet you there weren't any people teeing off up there at Tunica National 1 o'clock.
12: Yeah, I guarantee you that didn't happen. Well, you have a good weekend. I'll be rooting for the number 5 car at Bristol on Saturday night, brother.
21: Yeah, it'll be fun.
12: All right, take care. Hey, before you go, how's that pool working out?
21: You know, I got in that pool when I came home this afternoon, and from the inside of the pool, you can really see where the coping fits in with the liner, the sidewall. Uh-huh. And I told my law partner when we were talking earlier today, I said, Patrick, this looks like the work of Michelangelo. I mean, it absolutely looks like the Sistine Chapel.
12: I am glad that you are pleased with it.
21: I am so happy with it. I'll have to send you some video. Yeah. But the color, have I sent you the video of the final
12: product? Yeah, you showed me the color of the lining, and it looks good. It looks good.
21: Well, I sent it to you after the whole thing. Yeah,
12: I don't think you sent it to me full, though, so I'd love to see it with full.
21: Well, I'll send you that. Yeah. But, I mean, you got to see it from inside the pool. I mean, you will think Michelangelo has been to Jay's house. He carved this out of a solid rock, a piece of granite, like the Statue of David.
12: I'm going to make a call to that Michelangelo. I hear he's a good guy. Thank you, Jay.
21: See you, buddy.
12: Love you, brother. All right, see you. There's Jay St. Clair. It's Friday, Super Talk 99.7 WTN, 56 after the hour.
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4: Rutherford County got a stalled vehicle 24 westbound before Epps Mill Road. Berry Hill, a crash. Thompson Lane, east of Sitco Drive. Pleasant View in Cheatham County, right shoulder blocked by a stalled vehicle 24 westbound near exit 24. I'm Ken Wave.
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4: With your top stories, got the full forecast and traffic coming up in 5 minutes. If you've got people flying into Nashville tonight, expect delays. The F

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2: Active new polling numbers. Voters' mood has soured. Fox News polling shows 61% of registered voters, they disapprove of the president's handling on foreign policy. The economic pressure mounting at home because gas prices are up, but also specifically diesel fuel.
3: Yeah, Treasury Department now also sanctioning Iranian cryptocurrency as a way to further push the Iranian to come to a deal. Three major news organizations being targeted by a new White House ban announced by President Trump today. Trump says CNN, MS Now, and Politico no longer welcome at the White House because of their coverage of his administration. He made the announcement today on his Truth Social platform, suggesting other outlets could face similar action. It's not clear yet exactly what restrictions those three are going to face. President Trump says a deal has been reached with Denmark for the U.S. to take over security of Greenland. Election 2026, new polling shows Tennessee Democratic gubernatorial candidate Jerry Green may be gaining ground on Marsha Blackburn. The Nashville Banner says this survey claims Blackburn leading by 9 points, a smaller margin than some previous polls had shown. The poll was paid for by the Progress Fund, which is a political action committee connected to a major Green donor. Blackburn's campaign questions the survey's credibility, while Green argued it shows voters are increasingly open to her message. And a former Wendy's manager in Murfreesboro is facing charges after police say she tied a neurodivergent employee to a workstation grill in the restaurant's kitchen. 19-year-old Machiko Burton arrested and charged with simple assault and false imprisonment. Investigators say the incident happened August 30th at the Wendy's on South Church Street in Murfreesboro. And Burton later claimed it was part of a TikTok trend. Well, she was booked today into the Rutherford County Detention Center on a $2,000 bond, is scheduled to appear in court October 22nd. That's the latest news. Traffic and weather next. I'm Ken Weaver, WTN News.
0: En garde!
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3: All right, Rutherford County, we've got a stalled vehicle blocking the left lane, 24 westbound before Epps Mill Road. In Pleasant View, Cheatham County, a stalled vehicle on the right shoulder. That's going to be 24 westbound near the Springfield-Ashland City exit. That's exit 24. Berry Hill got a crash, Thompson Lane east of Sidco Road. I'm Ken Weaver.
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1: I'm WSMV4 First Alert meteorologist Stefano DiPietro. Hot and humid today. Temperatures upper 90s. A heat index over 100 this afternoon under a mostly sunny sky. Tonight we're down to the 70s. Tomorrow we're also in the upper 90s with a heat index over 100 degrees. Maybe an isolated shower or thunderstorm in the plateau. Most of us are dry. Saturday night we're also in the 70s. Sunday it's in the upper 90s. A heat index well over 100 degrees once again and a partly cloudy sky. Monday we fall back into the mid-90s and maybe a stray shower or thunderstorm. Rest of next week, look for temperatures to fall into the 80s.
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2: Super Talk 99.7 WTN. My name is Matt Murphy. We have the Matt Murphy Radio Show in progress right now, and I'm proud to be a part of it. Until 7 o'clock tonight, or they boot us off the radio, whichever comes first. Ken Weaver's back in News Closet B. He gathers headlines for a living, delivers those twice an hour, and when it breaks. He also joins in on Nincompoops in the News and other aspects of the show, and we're proud to have him. There's Jackson Williams. He's behind the glass, making sure that everything that comes out of our speakers and his nose sounds as good as humanly possible. So Jackie has some allergies, although I'm pretty sure that it's a cold.
3: It's allergies.
2: And I just want you to have the opportunity to peek a little behind the curtain. So I'm more convinced than ever. What are you grumping about? Why are you mad? We're one big family here. You've got a cold and you don't want to accept it. And every time I mention that it might be a cold, you get madder at me and you scream and yell curses at me. That's
3: it's
2: what has been
3: happening.
2: That's what it's not a bleepity bleep cold. Every time I say that,
3: it was just one bleep.
2: Weaver, stay away from Williams.
4: Oh, he's in there sneezing. I think he's got allergies.
2: I think he's got a cold, kid.
4: You think he's got a cold?
2: I do.
4: You have a cough with it, brother? Jackson?
2: Is there a cough associated with it?
5: No.
2: No cough.
4: Got any body aches or anything?
5: I get these like 2 to 3 times a year when the season's about to change, and it's just one of them days.
2: Oh, your eyes itchy?
5: No, but yours might be here in a minute.
2: Jackson, on a scale of 1 to 100, how much fun are you having talking about this?
5: I'm just trying to hold back a sneeze, brother.
2: See? Cold.
4: See, I think it's allergies. Colds make you sneeze, but not as much as Brother Jackson's been sneezing.
2: You sure you don't feel achy?
5: Maybe I have the measles.
2: Maybe.
5: Is polio in season?
2: Maybe. Have you taken your ivermectin? Maybe you got the COVID.
5: I don't have COVID.
4: The COVID.
2: You might have the COVID.
4: When did we?
2: I know. I love it.
4: Call it the COVID.
2: The COVID. Go on down to the Walmart. Get yourself some of that over-the-counter stuff so you can prevent the COVID.
4: You don't want to catch that. You don't want to catch the COVID.
2: No.
5: Tonight we will be taking a Zizol and going into what we call a coma.
2: We do have a jam coming up, Friday jam. Ken Weaver has already announced what his film will be.
4: Bubba Hotep.
2: Bubba Hotep. Mine's going to be The Jerk.
4: That's a good one.
2: Because that's the way Jackson is acting right now. Jackson, have you selected yours yet?
5: Oh, no. But you're watching Looney Tunes.
2: Oh, gosh.
5: I'm going to make you watch the LeBron Space Jam.
2: Oh, dear. Mm. See, you got a cold. See, you're sick. That's what only you sick would do that. In the meantime, there's lots going on to include Donald Trump booting several news organizations out of the White House. I will read to you from Donald Trump earlier today in his Truth Social. There is nothing that the media loves more than themselves. And this guy, he can play him like a fiddle because that's all that I've been watching hashtag never see it in for the better part of the afternoon. And it's the only thing they're talking about. It's the only thing they're talking about is the fact that they have been named as one of the three organizations that will face the boot out of the White House.
4: Secretly, they're loving it.
2: Oh, well, I mean, they're the news. The one thing they love more than creating narratives through the news is for them to be the news, yes. Right? They love being the news. Oh, we're the news? Oh, great. We love us. Let's make us the news. If we're not the news, we're going to comment on the news. But if we're the news, we'll comment on us being the news. Donald Trump hates us. Film at 11. DJT, I'm proud to announce, I can't do the voice the entire Truth Social post, so I won't try. I'm proud to announce that effective immediately, I am banning fake news, CNN, MS Now, who recently changed their name from MSNBC to a lot. Like, he's so good. I'm sorry, I don't mean to laugh during this. It's the first time that I've read this in its totality, and I didn't realize he said that. Listen to this. I'm proud to announce that effective immediately, I'm banning fake news CNN, MS Now, who recently changed their name from MSNBC due to a lack of viewership and credibility, and Politico, the receipts of an illegal and ridiculous $8 million subscription, an all-time record directly from the United States government under crooked Joe Biden in order to keep them alive. Seems like corruption to me, in parentheses. From the White House, as a result of their constant, quote, reporting, end quote, fake news. Media outlets shouldn't be able to constantly write or report fiction or lies when they're covering the President of the United States, the Trump administration, or the United States of America. Other fake news media outlets to follow. Thank you for your attention to this matter, President Donald J. Trump. Commence media caterwauling. I would expect that this will necessitate a lawsuit. I would expect that CNN and Politico and what is the other organization, MSNBC, formerly MSNBC, now known as MS Now, I would expect that all three of those organizations will either collectively or independently file a lawsuit and attempt to argue that they have a right to unfettered access to the White House at 1600 Pennsylvania Avenue. Let's see how that works out. Now, I would have sworn that Jim Acosta in the first Trump administration would have lost his lawsuit, but sadly he won it and regained access to the White House after suing, saying that he was unfairly signaled out. Well, here's what I would say. The president has some sort of latitude or discretion as to who comes into the White House, right? While it is the people's house, there have to be security protocols met. And frankly, every single media outlet that applies for media credentials for the White House doesn't receive those media credentials. And so there is a level of vetting that goes on. Why is CNN any more important than a local news outlet in Topeka? Why is CNN any more important than Matt Murphy? Why is CNN any more important than Ken Weaver? I would suggest they're not. So if CNN demands constitutional access, then Ken Weaver can demand constitutional access. Matt Murphy can demand constitutional access. I love it. I love it when he gigs the media because I love how they howl and scream at the time that he does. In the meantime, Jackie's been holding on, wanted to talk about her presence on a jury. And Jackie, thank you for your patience. I so appreciate you being on hold with us.
6: Oh, that's okay. I thought you would find this very interesting.
2: All right.
6: So I was on a jury, this was probably about 30 years ago, but I was living in San Bernardino, California, and I got on a murder one trial. And there were, of course, 12 jurors and a couple alternates. And it was a shut case. I mean, it was so obvious that he was guilty. And most of the jurors were all younger, like I was at that time, and we were all working, and so we had to get back to our jobs. We had this one little old lady in there that decided that she had met her new best friends, and so she held out on us. And every time we would go around the table and take a vote, she would say, well, I'm not really sure. I just don't know. But she would bring in cookies and muffins. And by the time that we were done, after 2 weeks, the judge had come in and said, look, I don't know what the problem is in here. you guys need to come back with a verdict. And so we had to get, you know, pretty strong with her and say, you know, we're going to take another vote. And you need to tell us why you don't think he's guilty. And so she finally came over to our side and we convicted him. But that was pretty interesting. Then in 2007, I moved to Clarksville. And in 2009, I got called to a grand jury.
2: Oh, wow.
6: And that was really interesting. So you serve for 3 days and you don't go into the courtroom. You go down to the courthouse. They put you in a room. The police officers or detectives would come in and present their case. And I think we reviewed 9 cases over those 3 days. And so detectives would come in. The police that were involved would come in. They would tell you their side of the story. The attorneys would come in, but you never met the convict or you know, the person that was going to be put on trial. So our job was to review all the evidence and decide, was there enough there for this to go to a jury trial? And so you serve 3 days,
2: right,
6: then you're off. And the judge came in and he said, now that you've done a grand jury, he said, you will probably never, ever be called again.
2: For a grand
6: and
2: jury.
6: I wish they would call me. I found it very, very interesting. I've never been called back to jury duty at all, and I wish I would be.
2: Well, I've never been. I've been called once, and I was unemployed at the time. I told that story earlier. Jackie, I'm curious, when you say that you were you deliberated for 2 weeks?
6: It was 2 weeks that this lady held out on
2: us.
6: Wow. We listened to 3 days of testimony, you know, the witnesses and the police officers, and it was a very obvious drug deal gone bad, and the guy blew him away.
2: Yeah.
6: And so, you know, it was very obvious. And when we went into that jury room the first day, we were going like, okay, this is going to be easy. And then this lady decided, well, she just didn't know. So
2: yeah. She made some new friends. That's very funny. That's a great story. I'm glad you related it. And I appreciate you holding, and I appreciate you calling in, Jackie.
6: Oh, I've been a longtime listener, first time caller. So thanks, Matt.
2: Thank you so much. Take care. There's Jackie. That's very interesting. Holding out just so she could spend some time with her new friends.
4: She's making cookies.
2: She's making cookies and muffins. She's
4: cookies
2: making friends.
4: And muffins.
2: She's making lifelong friendships, Ken. I bet she gets together with her, you know, fellow jurors on the anniversary. Maybe Jackie just doesn't get called.
4: She must have run out of sugar.
2: Maybe so. Hey, tell Ken that Joe Bo Briggs, I don't know who that is hosting a doubleheader at the Bell Court Theater, 9/21/26. Bubba Hotep is one of the screenings.
4: Oh, yes, sir.
2: What? At the Bell Court Theater on September 21st. That's
4: Monday.
2: That's Monday. Huh.
4: You boys got to see that movie. I'm telling you, it's great.
2: What? Jackson, you've got to stretch your wings and try new things, young man.
7: I don't like cowboys. Whether they're from Dallas or...
4: What?
2: What? What are you talking about?
7: I don't like cowboys.
2: What? Do you think there's cowboys in Bubba Hotep?
7: I guarantee it.
2: What? How do you... You haven't seen the movie.
7: I looked it up, brother.
2: Did you?
4: Jackson, there's no cowboys in Bubba Hotep. It's set in East Texas.
2: East Texas.
7: See, I don't like Dallas either.
2: What do you like, Jackson?
7: Looney Tunes.
2: Uh-huh.
7: And we will be nominating a film from their selection, their catalog.
2: All right. Well, I mean, that's a step toward Bubba Hotep for the weekend. I mean, you got to pick a winner.
4: Oh, your soul-sucking days are over, amigo.
2: Speaking of winners, so we got Jackson is a 2-time winner this week in Nincompoops.
4: Brother Jackson.
2: Matt Murphy is a 1-time winner. Ken Weaver is a 1-time winner.
4: Really?
2: You won yesterday.
4: All right.
2: Believe it or not. So we got a ball game here, boys. Where
4: well,
2: if
4: we do.
2: If Jackson wins, he takes it all. He takes the trophy for the week. Matt Murphy or Ken Weaver can get a tie, and obviously tie is handled with rock, paper, scissors, as you do. That's coming up in about 10 minutes or so on Super Talk 99.7 WT, and Ryan's coming up with a solution for Jackson's allergies, which I think is probably a COVID shot. 23 after the hour on Super Talk.
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5: All right, Rutherford County, we've got a stalled vehicle blocking the left lane, 24 westbound before Epps Mill Road. In Pleasant View, Cheatham County, a stalled vehicle on the right shoulder. That's going to be 24 westbound near the Springfield Ashland City exit. That's exit 24. Berry Hill got a crash, Thompson Lane east of Sidco Road. I'm Ken Weaver. Up, if you have people flying into Nashville tonight, expect delays, could be over an hour and a half. 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
6: 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The lone holdout in the Lindsey Clancy jury trial has broken his silence. We spoke on that earlier. We will reflect on more of it coming up in just a moment. Plus, I've asked the question on the issue of casino-style gambling in the state of Tennessee. We talked about this in the 3 o'clock hour. For those just joining us, it's my understanding that there are bills that are being structured right now that would create a legal avenue by which casino, like luxury resort style casino games could be played in Tennessee. Now, these would be necessarily games of quote unquote skill, not games of chance. Any addition to the games of chance allowed in the state of Tennessee would require an amendment from a constitutional perspective. But they do not require, we do not require a constitutional amendment in order to pass legislation on games of skill, because we've already carved out some of that in the past. No, not the lottery. The lottery was a specific constitutional amendment, and in that constitutional amendment, it specifically precludes any other games of chance unless the Constitution is additionally amended. But on the skill front, there is an allowance for the sports gambling, and that is considered a game of skill. And the idea here would be that you invite casinos to charter themselves. Let's say, you know, one of them over on the East Bank wants to put in table games and the like at a hotel. And you would have everything, really, you know, essentially most everything but slot machines. Now, casinos love slot machines. So a previous caller said, why would a casino do that without the slot machines? And it's possible that they wouldn't want to, although I've been told through sources within the General Assembly that there has been interest in doing something, particularly over on the East Bank. There's been interest in doing something in Chattanooga. There's been interest in doing something in and around the Knoxville and or Pigeon Forge area. I mean, so there's interest in the state of Tennessee, even without the slot component. Although slots, I mean, you know, because slots are set to pay out 94%, I guess, and rake 6%, which it's the worst. It's the worst thing you could do in the casino. It just, I mean, it's just a matter. Slot machines are just a matter of timing, right? You time it properly, you hit a good jackpot, and you get the hell out of there because it's not going to pay out. It's only going to pay out 94%. I think that's right. 6% goes to the house automatically. Your odds are a lot better on some of these table games, but I digress. With that in mind, let me talk to Ryan real quick on the allergy front before we get to the news. Hello, Ryan. Do you have some assistance for young Jackson Williams? Hello, Ryan. A lot of buildup and no payoff. Hello, Ryan. Ryan going once.
7: Can you hear me?
6: Hello, Ryan.
7: Hey, am I here? All right. So, yeah, real quick, I tell everybody this. It happens to me every time that the seasons change, just like you, Jackson. I am not a pharmaceutical distributor, but your Claritin D, whether you want it from a store brand or not, the one that has Sudafed in it behind the counter, so they think you're a meth head.
6: Yeah.
7: You will have to show your ID, but that will clear everything up that you have within a day. Just happened to me yesterday. I had to miss work, and today I feel great.
6: So, there you go.
7: Just a little tip for you. No COVID shots. Don't worry about that. Just some Sudafed.
6: Well, Ryan, that's some great planning, and that's some great advice. And if Jackson had allergies, I think that would work perfectly. But he has a cold, so it's not going to work for him.
8: Well, for Ryan's sake, I'm just going to let him know I have 14 pounds of Sudafed at the house.
6: Is it in the basement?
5: Is that smokable for?
6: Is it in the basement? Is it smoke? Ken wants to know if it's smokable.
8: You're asking too many questions. It's time for the news, which I may be in soon.
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5: I'm Ken Weaver with your top story. It's got the full forecast and traffic coming up in 5 minutes. Heads up, if you have people flying into Nashville, the FAA is imposing a ground delay on flights into Nashville International Airport due to a staffing issue. The average delay, about 46 minutes, while some flights could be delayed by up to 97 minutes. This ground delay expected to run to at least 11 o'clock tonight. President Trump announcing all 50 states have signed on to participate in a new drug pricing model for the U.S. Here's Fox's Tanya J. Powers.
9: President Trump says the program will give most favored nation pricing to some drugs, promising deep discounts.
10: Economic advisors estimate that the most favored nation's deals that we're extending to states today will save Medicaid over $64 billion.
9: His administration has struck pricing agreements with more than two dozen drug makers. During the announcement in the Oval Office, he told reporters, quote, "This one thing alone should win us the midterms." It comes as recent polling shows that affordability is at the top of many voters' concerns ahead of the November elections. Tanya J. Powers, Fox News.
5: At President Trump escalating his long-running battle with several national news organizations, announcing the CNN, MS Now, Politico being banned from the White House effective immediately, accusing the outlets of publishing what he called fiction, lies, and fake news. A Tony Award-winning singer-songwriter has passed away.
11: Singer-songwriter Duncan Cheek has died in Manhattan. His mother, Suzanne Cheek, told the New York Times the cause of death was cardiac arrest. Cheek first found fame as a singer-songwriter with his hit song Barely Breathing in 1996. In 2006, he wrote, along with Steven Sater, the score for the smash Broadway hit Spring Awakening. His spokesperson said, in part, Duncan was a father, husband, son, brother, and friend. He will be remembered for his sensitivity, wit, intelligence, and depth of spirit he brought to those who knew and loved him. We are deeply grateful for the outpouring of love from his fans, friends, collaborators, and the artistic community. Sheik was 56 years old. Michelle Polino, Fox News.
5: 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Traffic and weather next. I'm Ken Weaver, WTN News.
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5: Antioch, we've got a crash. Murfreesboro Pike at Hamilton Church Road. Harding Place at Donaldson Pike. Now there's a crash. Still got that stalled vehicle in Cheatham County, right shoulder block 24 westbound near Springfield, Ashland City, exit 24. Metro Center, a crash 65 northbound at Rosa Parks. Then over here at Edwin Warner Park, a crash. Highway 100 there at Old Hickory Boulevard. And then White's Creek, a crash. Old Hickory Boulevard at Hickory Hills Boulevard. I'm Ken Weaver.
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12: I'm WSMV4. First Alert meteorologist Stefano DiPietro. Hot and humid today. Temperatures upper 90s. A heat index over 100 this afternoon under a mostly sunny sky. Tonight we're down to the 70s. Tomorrow we're also in the upper 90s with a heat index over 100 degrees. Maybe an isolated shower or thunderstorm in the plateau. Most of us are dry. Saturday night we're also in the 70s. Sunday it's in the upper 90s. A heat index well over 100 degrees once again and a partly cloudy sky. Monday we fall back into the mid 90s and maybe a stray shower or thunderstorm. Rest of next week, look for temperatures to fall into the 80s.
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6: And a lot of you commenting on the concept of like table game style gambling coming to the state of Tennessee, casino style gambling without the slot machines. And that's the way that it would have to be done per the Constitution of the state of Tennessee, that the General Assembly would be able to pass legislation that would allow for table type gambling, you know, table games, blackjack, three card poker, poker, these types of things. Craps would be included. No roulette, because roulette is considered strictly a game of chance. And games of chance without any skill involved are not allowed in this. In order for games of chance, like a roulette or a keno or slots, to be allowed, that would take a constitutional amendment to be voted on by the people, which might be down the road. What is this? This is a chance to bolster tourism in Nashville, in Knoxville, perhaps in Memphis, in Chattanooga. I don't know exactly where it would be, but I am told that this will be something that comes up in the General Assembly this next year. Where are you on it? 615-737-9986. 615-737-9986. There are more responses than this based on what you said just before the break. Jackson, Jay Willie. But the basic two responses are, number one, 3064 writes, I've been wondering where my Sudafed went. And 6659 says, Jackson, that was stupid, even if it was a joke. Jackson doesn't mind. You know, it'll give you something to do over the weekend. Show the authorities around your home.
8: Break bad.
6: Oh, we know what we could go as our Halloween costumes. We get us some hazmat suits, blue rubber gloves. Get on it.
8: Ken Weaver can be Better Call Saul.
6: I'm going to be Tuco. I don't know who I'm going to be because I've never seen Breaking Bad.
8: Oh, you got to watch Breaking Bad.
6: Have you seen it, Ken?
19: You can't say that to Murphy.
6: Have you seen it, Ken?
19: Oh, yes.
6: Jackson, have you seen Breaking Bad?
8: It's one of the best television shows ever made.
6: Ever made.
19: Murphy. Huh. You don't watch it. You do not watch this show.
8: You don't need to.
6: It's not for me.
19: It's not for you.
6: Okay.
19: You don't watch it.
6: All right, I won't. I gotta watch. I mean, I've been told that it's a great show, and I've seen a lot of clips online. In the meantime, 42 after the hour, the big winner yesterday in Incompoops was young Ken Weaver.
19: Yay!
6: How about that? That means he gets to pick the batting order. That's right after the sounder, and the sounder comes right after Jackson finishes up with that telephone call and hits it. Let's go. It's time for Incompoops.
2: Incompoops in the news.
6: I got my story and I got a backup, and I'm very excited about both of them. It's time for Nincompoops in the News. By now, you know what the news is. Ken Weaver has been delivering it. Matt Murphy has opined on said same. It is time to go all across the volunteer state of Tennessee, all across these 50 United States of America.
2: Nay the globe.
8: Nay the globe.
6: Nay the globe. We find these nincompoops where they live and breathe, and we bring them to you on a daily basis, and you get to vote. 615-737-9986, 615-737-9986. By the way, I have a suggestion, and we don't have to decide it today, but I just want to think on it.
19: All right.
6: I think the online vote should count more.
8: Well, then I would have had a clean sweep this week.
6: Well, Jackson, we're not going to retroactively go back and count the online
8: vote. Oh, we'll
6: go
8: to the record books. We'll go to the monitor.
6: Oh, Jackson has decided that if we do have the online vote counting more, that he's won every nincompoops since the beginning of nincompoops.
8: I noticed Ken Weaver didn't come get his trophy. Coincidence? I think not.
2: That's Ken, because I'm getting ready to win today.
6: Yeah, Ken has been eyeballing it in there. And now Ken is probably a little bit leery because everybody knows that you have some sort of contagious cold.
19: Oh, that's right.
8: I have allergies for the 14th time.
19: Oh, I can't go in there.
6: I just think maybe it should count as 10 votes. What do y'all think?
8: That's too many.
2: What are you talking about on the Super Talk?
8: Nobody ever wins by 10 votes on the text line.
6: So you're saying that we might as well just vote on... Yeah, yeah. I guess I see what you're saying. That there's never a swing of 10 that would... There's never a way that it would tilt it every time,
8: yeah.
6: In other words. Okay, I got you. All right, well, maybe 5 is the right one. Ken Weaver, we're going to take all of that under advisement while you tell us the batting order for today, sir.
2: All right, I'm going to bring up the rear today.
6: Oh!
2: Because I don't think you boys have what I have.
8: Ooh, doggy! Okay.
2: So I'm going to say Brother Murphy,
8: uh-huh.
2: Brother Jackson,
8: uh-huh.
2: And Brother Weaver coming up the rear.
6: All right. Okay. All righty.
2: This may be a bold adventure, but I don't think you boys have my story.
6: Fellas, we're going over to Memphis, Tennessee.
19: Uh-oh.
6: Where Memphis police say they went to a hotel to serve a warrant on a fellow by the name of Javonte Johnson. And when they served that warrant, they found Javonte behind a building with a dozen other people unloading pallets of stolen chicken out of an 18-wheeler. This, a byproduct of the Memphis Safe Task Force. Thank God for them. They've now arrested 13 people in Memphis, Tennessee, after they were caught stealing $250,000 worth of fried chicken.
19: Wow.
6: From a semi-truck on Tuesday. I guess this was chicken suitable for frying. I shouldn't call it fried chicken because it was not fried as of yet. It was chicken suitable for frying. It was frying chickens. According to a release from the U.S. Marshals Service, Javonte Johnson, 33, was arrested and charged with possession of a firearm. An arrest warrant was executed for him for aggravated robbery. Authorities located Johnson, along with 12 other individuals, unloading stolen pallets of chicken valued at $250,000 from an 18-wheeler in the back parking lot of an Economy Inn on Lamar Avenue near Old Getwell Road. Now that...
2: Old Getwell Road.
6: That's a great name for a road.
2: Yes, sir.
6: Where you live? I live down there on Getwell. Oh, what? Old Getwell? Old Getwell? No, Old Getwell. Oh, okay. Old Getwell.
2: 2222 Old Getwell Road.
6: Jackson, I hope you're on Getwell Road later. I really do.
8: I know exactly what's going to happen.
6: What's going to happen, Jackson?
8: I'm going to go home. Uh-huh. I'm going to watch old TV. Uh-huh. I'm going to take a Zyzal, go into a coma.
6: Uh-huh.
8: I'm going to wake up tomorrow, forget this happened.
6: Forget this ever happened. And then watch the Tennessee Volunteers whoop up on those poor Kennesaw State.
8: I am concerned about my remote control hand.
6: Why is that, Jackson?
8: Because, so Ole Miss, LSU.
6: What are you doing with that remote control hand that makes you so concerned?
8: We're going to be flipping channels.
6: Oh, I see what you're saying.
8: You've got the Bristol race at 6:30.
6: You do.
8: You've got the Vols at 6:30 and LSU Ole Miss. I might sprain a thumb.
6: You don't have the, I've got the multi-view over at my place. Multiview, baby. That's where it's at.
2: Yes, sir.
6: When one of those things, big old screen television and multiview. Let me get back to my story on old Getwell Road.
2: Getwell.
6: It's almost the best road name I've ever heard. But there was a road name down in Shelby County, Alabama, Ken.
2: Yeah.
6: This is a true story now. And there was a lot of activity, like meth-based activity, that went down on Egg and Butter Road.
2: Egg and Butter Road.
6: That's what they call it.
2: That's awesome.
6: That was the name of the road, Egg and Butter Road. Anyway, Memphis police said during the investigation, officers determined... Oh, by the way, when the cops got there to serve the warrant on Javonte, every one of them fled the scene.
2: Took off running.
6: Yeah, left the chicken where it lay.
2: Chickens.
6: A bunch of chickens.
2: Bunch of chickens.
6: Memphis police said during the investigation, officers determined that the merchandise being unloaded had been stolen. Mm. Detectives also recovered three firearms, approximately $110,000 worth of stolen merchandise, drugs including fentanyl and cocaine.
2: Goodness.
6: Quantrevious Shavers. Jesse Moore, who were also a part of the group, were charged with felony possession of a handgun. Officers recovered three handguns from the incident. I could go over all of the people that got arrested, but just suffice it to say that there's a lot of bond that they're going to have to pay before they get out of jail. And suffice it to say that the stolen chicken has been returned to its rightful Kentucky Fried.
2: Yes, sir.
6: All of these people are nincompoops. Jackson?
8: Have we done a story out of the Chester Zoo?
6: Not to my memory, Jackson.
2: Not that I recall, Brother Jackson.
8: Chester Zoo accidentally advertised tickets to poorly named child predator tour.
2: What?
8: The zoo in Upton by Chester is one of the United Kingdom's largest, covering 51, hectares, and has 30,000 animals from more than 500 species.
6: I got $20 if you can tell me what a hectare is.
8: I'm assuming it's an enclosure or an environment.
6: I think it's
8: a biome.
6: I think it's a distance.
8: Yeah, it's like acres. Okay. Its website lets visitors book day tickets in advance with extras including the Red Panda Experience, a snow leopard breakfast, a behind-the-scenes visit to the elephant house, and even the chance to be keeper for a day. However, one opportunity the zoo probably didn't intend to promote was a tour involving child predators. The Predator Tour is advertised online with the description,
2: goodness,
8: "Discover the iconic predators of the animal kingdom and their prey in our very unique guided tour." Goodness. It involves being face-to-face with some of the zoo's most iconic animals.
6: What?
8: Such as its tigers, while expert tour guides share fascinating facts about the hunters. So instead of putting on, like, Predator Tour ticket adult. They just put adult Predator Tour, tour only. 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
6: Now I'm getting
8: And then Carer Predator Tour. I don't know what that does, but it doesn't sound good. Among the booking options, visitors could select from adult, child, and carer options, but the wording was rather unfortunate to say the least, leading to the zoo becoming the butt of the joke. Taking to X with the screenshot of the website, at Martin Holland mocked, "Let's all go to the Chester Zoo for the Child Predator Tour."
6: Chester.
8: In the replies, many were baffled as to how the staggering blunder made it onto the site. And somebody said, "Nobody caught this, huh?"
6: Man.
8: Since the so-called Child Predator Tour costing $25 while the Adult Predator Tour costs $30. The zoo has taken action and corrected this really unfortunate mistake. And whoever accidentally did this,
6: yeah,
8: nincompoop.
6: You're a bunch of nincompoops.
2: Yes, sir.
6: I would agree. I have to correct one thing. A hectare is a unit, a measurement of area.
8: So it's like an acre.
6: It's like an acre. Yeah.
8: So what I said.
6: So
8: I'm correct and you're wrong.
6: Whatever.
8: And you know, when you're sick, you normally have like a foggy brain.
6: Oh, at least he admits he's sick.
8: I'm not sick. Because I just proved it, because I don't have the fog brain like you.
6: You're sick. I just heard that story you picked for nincompoops.
8: No, the person who made this website. Look, I got a screenshot of the website. Look at that, Weaver.
2: Yeah, that's...
8: It says Child Predator Tour.
2: Yeah, that's...
8: Right there.
2: That's pretty rough.
8: And it's $55.
6: Not saying a word.
8: You can tour jail for free.
6: Yeah, well, fair. Nincompoopery all around. Ken Weaver, You chose to go last. Let's see if it pays off.
2: Mine is related to sports, and I've got possibly two nincompoops in one.
6: All right.
2: Colin Kaepernick, still trying to land a quarterbacking job in the NFL, but just cannot stop talking about race. Here's what he told some podcaster the other day.
3: I don't watch any of the games anymore.
6: Yeah.
3: But I do love seeing the young quarterbacks coming up, being successful. I'll follow the stat lines to be able to see also what teams we should be calling.
6: Yeah.
3: But that becomes part of, I think, overall, the history and legacy of black quarterbacks is we have changed the game. It does look different because of the play and how it showed up. And we've also got to see an evolution of that towards that being more normal.
2: Colin, the University of Oklahoma had black quarterbacks back in the 70s. Shut up. And one of them won a national title in 1985. So shut up.
6: I love it.
2: WNBA owner dishes on debate over mascot gender identity. Is it non-binary? Portland Fire co-owner Lisa Bethal-Mirage said the organization's first mascot meeting lasted several hours.
6: What?
2: Because of the question, is it a he, is it a she, or is it binary, non-binary? This is Portland, Oregon, folks. Portland introduced Rose in August as a pink dragon whose defining talent is breathing glitter instead of flames. Her design, or rather its design, or they's design, or them's design, includes rose-colored covered scales, a flower crown, glitter eyeshadow, and a glowing tail, and a rotating collection of pink Nike sneakers. The Fire ultimately arrived at their answer after several hours. Rose is a she. The Fire will wrap up their WNBA return in the coming days with four games left. By the way, they sit at 16-24 and they're going to miss the playoffs.
6: Maybe more glitter.
2: But
6: more glitter might help.
2: Golly.
6: My goodness.
2: It took several hours to figure that out, boys.
6: Have you seen a photograph of this mascot?
2: Yes.
6: Yeah. I mean, I could do that in like a second and a half.
2: Just looking at it.
6: Oh, that's female. Thank you. Yeah. Let's move on.
2: It's the Women's National Basketball League. The mascot. This league, they're going to go under.
6: Yes, they cannot get out of their own way.
2: I don't understand it.
6: Speaking of not being able to get out of their own way, Colin Kaepernick?
2: Yeah.
6: He's like, what, 38 now?
2: Something like that.
8: He's almost your age.
6: He's sniffing around. He's still sniffing around for an NFL squad.
2: Yeah.
6: That fella.
2: Who wants that in your locker room?
6: Good luck with that, buddy boy. Colin Kaepernick could have been a mediocre quarterback in the NFL for a number of years, and he chose to do something else, and that is his choice. And for that choice, Ken, you know what he is?
2: A nincompoop.
6: He's a nincompoop. Super Talk 99.7 WT, and that's how we play nincompoops.
2: Wow.
6: Jackson is not impressed, Ken. He says you have two separate choices.
8: We only get one submission.
6: That's true. Jackson needs you to pick which nincompoop you're going with, Weaver.
2: Colin Kaepernick.
6: Colin Kaepernick is the nincompoop Ken Weaver's going with. Matt Murphy's got his. Jackson's got his. Vote early, vote often. 615-737-9986. 615-737-9986. $250,000 worth of chicken. That's a lot of chicken.
2: Boy, that is.
6: That's a lot of chicken. That's how we get it done. 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
2: I am pleased to announce that the United States of America has entered into an agreement with the Kingdom of Denmark and Greenland that gives the United States permanent control over security and all other needs in Greenland, completely addressing all of our many U.S. concerns. The president goes on in his post to say there will be no cost to the United States. At his direction, he says, we worked with representatives of Denmark and Greenland to guarantee that the United States will, in all caps, forever have the complete ability to do what is necessary in Greenland in order to secure and defend the security of Greenland, and that the United States of America, additionally, from now on, no U.S. adversary can ever have a base in Greenland. At the Oval Office today, the president making an announcement about his most favored nation's Medicaid drug pricing model and the discounts Medicaid customers can expect on prescription drug prices.
3: Discounts of 60, 70, 80, and even 90% discount.
2: President issued the executive order last year aiming to lower drug prices to those paid by other nations. And again, now every state in the nation, including Washington, D.C. and Puerto Rico, are part of this. President Trump says three news outlets are losing access to the White House. The president announcing today CNN, MS Now, and Politico being banned because of what he describes as unfair and false reporting. He offered no specific examples of coverage that led to his decision. The scope of the ban remains unclear, and media advocates are expected to challenge that move. Meanwhile, Republicans and Democrats in Congress trying to make their cases to the voters ahead of the midterms. Fox's Kevin Cork with more.
4: And Republicans are looking to draw a broader contrast with Democratic socialists while also keeping their own focus on the issue that voters keep raising, of course, that being the cost of living.
5: I've been to New Hampshire and Ohio and North Carolina, and I can go down the list, and I'll be going back. And we've got to talk about what's worrying people, and that's the cost of living.
4: And the numbers show the pressure. The latest Fox News survey finds 43% of voters say they're falling behind financially these days. Just 12% say they're actually getting ahead.
2: That's the latest news. Traffic and weather next. I'm Ken Weaver, WTN News.
6: How did I lose weight? And I did. Lean, right here. I did. I love this stuff. 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
2: Antioch, we've got an injury crash. Murfreesboro Pike east of Hamilton Church Road. Hermitage injury wreck. Elm Hill Pike and McGavick Pike. An accident, Gallatin Avenue north of

0: Douglas Avenue, Harding Place at Donaldson Pike, Pleasant View, a stalled vehicle, right shoulder block, 24 westbound near Springfield, Ashland City, exit 24. Metro Center, a crash, 65 northbound at Rosa Parks. In Madison, a crash, off-ramp partially blocked, 65 southbound off-ramp to westbound Briley Parkway, Ellington Parkway. That's exit 90AB. I'm Ken Weaver.
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2: I'm WSMV4. First alert meteorologist Stefano DiPietro. Hot and humid today. Temperatures upper 90s. A heat index over 100 this afternoon under a mostly sunny sky. Tonight we're down to the 70s. Tomorrow we're also in the upper 90s with a heat index over 100 degrees. Maybe an isolated shower or thunderstorm in the plateau. Most of us are dry. Saturday night we're also in the 70s. Sunday it's in the upper 90s. A heat index well over 100 degrees once again and a partly cloudy sky. Monday we fall back into the mid 90s and maybe a stray shower or thunderstorm. Rest of next week, look for temperatures to fall into the 80s.
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3: Hello, friends. Welcome back. It's the Matt Murphy Radio Show. It is the final hour of the day and the final hour of the week. Happy to have you with us. Line them up, 615-737-9986. Would love to hear from you. It's truly our First Amendment Freestyle Friday begins right now. We just concluded the voting, and young Jackie and Ken Weaver are going to have to face off in a lovely round of rock, paper, scissors. As Ken Weaver has defeated Jackson today, it's 2-2-1. I'm out. And so you've... Oh, why am I getting the one-finger salute?
4: Because you lose.
3: Oh, okie dokie then. Jackson is salty today, y'all. That's because he's so sick. You know what happened? I know I'm number one. So, Ken, before y'all face off in the old rock, paper, scissors.
5: Yes, sir.
3: So I said to Jackson, I said, hey, the slide on the YouTube looks good today.
5: Oh.
3: And he goes, oh, thank you. I said, oh, I like that little Murphy Show in the corner thing that you did there. He said, oh, thank you. I said, I only have one issue with it. And he said, what? And I said, there aren't five aces in a deck of cards. And Ken, he went off on me like I was a rented mule. I mean, he went to town verbally on me.
4: I used one swear. Cursed the AI model, not you.
3: Uh-huh. Well, he's very angry. But
5: was it Fiddlesticks, Brother Jackson?
4: It was.
3: It was. I'm like, my goodness, Jackson. I'm just telling you. I'm just letting you know. He's like, well, there's got to be some extra ends in money, and there's got to be some extra aces in the deck. I'm like, man, oh, man. You need to go get yourself some cold medicine.
4: Now, me and Weaver got rock, paper, scissors to play. If you can just talk amongst yourself.
3: Yeah, I'm gonna do that. Jackson and Ken are going to figure it out.
4: That's 2 out of 3, Weaver.
5: Here we go, Brother Jackson.
3: All right, there they go. Here we go. Mm-hmm.
5: Ho!
3: Uh-oh, that's a good one for Ken.
5: Ho! Ho! Brother Ken Weaver retains the trophy.
4: Wow! He just went rock 3 times.
5: I did rock 3 times.
3: Ken, do you want to say anything as a note of congratulations? I mean, good for you. 2 weeks in a row, that's quite something.
5: Well, let me tell you something. It's been a long time since Brother Ken Weaver's gone 2 weeks in a row with the Wellness Institute of Nashville Nincompoops Trophy.
4: It was rigged. Some would say a stolen nincompoop.
3: Poor Dr.
4: We're going to be challenging it.
3: Well.
5: But, I mean, there for a while, Brother Murphy, you were on a roll. Brother Jackson, I mean, Brother Jackson is still probably the GOAT of 2026, nincompoops.
3: He is. I mean, but I am, as they say, in the farming community, I'm sucking hind a teat.
4: We lost to Crooked Ken Weaver and Malicious Matt Murphy. This will not hold up. It simply won't.
3: Jax has perfected his Trump.
5: He's getting better, man.
3: He's getting better at that Trump.
4: You listen to the guy talk every day for a year and a half. You can do the voice a little bit. You got to use the hand, though.
3: Donald Trump has become like Arnold. Everybody's got one. I like it. I like it a lot.
5: I'm going to go in there and get it on Monday.
3: All right. Well, Ken's going to let it sit for the weekend. That's a bold strategy. Thank you to the Wellness Institute of Nashville.
5: Yes,
3: and by the way, you have an opportunity to win starting on Monday, and we'll tell you more about this on Monday. But the Wellness Institute has instituted, if you will, a new game for nincompoops in the news. Should be a lot of fun, giving you an opportunity to participate and to win. And I'll give you more on that coming up in just a couple of days, starting on Monday. Donald Trump said that he's banning CNN from the White House, quote, effective immediately. And as you might expect, CNN is totally freaking out about it. I would expect that they're going to file some sort of lawsuit against Donald Trump. And it's the only thing that they'll be talking about for the next several days, if not the next several weeks, which indicates to me that maybe Donald Trump's got something cooking. He's got something brewing. He's got something that he wants to do, and he wants to distract the mainstream media, who are so easily distracted by things like this. Shiny objects, and they're like a little kitty cat, and they poke at the shiny object. And Donald Trump does this in order to get them to poke at the shiny object while he does other things. No word on what that might be. I don't know. I don't know what it might be. In the meantime, I've asked the question about casino-style gambling in the state of Tennessee. Would you be in favor of this? 615-737-9986. Now, just as a reset, it's my understanding that there will be legislation. I've talked to several lawmakers that there will be legislation in front of the General Assembly this session to legalize games of skill in Tennessee, to further legalize those games of skill, to include table-style, resort-style casino gambling. This would not include strict games of chance. That would be slot machines, roulette, and maybe a few of the other games within a casino. But it would include table games. Now, understand something. I know enough about the casino industry to know that they love slot machines because slot machines take precious little. I mean, one, it's a guaranteed income stream. They pay out 94%. They take in 6%. At least that's the standard take for a slot machine. Table games take in less of a return, and they cost more money because you have to have dealers and you have to have people officiating the games and whatnot. And in some cases, these are multiple individuals. Craps, for example, is a 1, 2, 3, like 4-person operation for a craps game. So the question then becomes whether or not a large-scale casino company would want to invest the time, energy, and money without slots to come into Nashville or to Knoxville or to Chattanooga or to Memphis. And the secondary question is whether the people of the state of Tennessee want this. And that's what I'm primarily interested in. 615-737-9986. Robert starts us off from Loretto. What's up, Robert? How are you?
6: Not much. Actually, I'm at work, so I'm not technically in Lawrenceburg, but I figured you'd recognize Loretto better.
3: Yes, sir.
6: The number one justification is the food buffet.
3: Yeah, there's a lot of good ones.
6: I am not a big casino person. But when I was out driving truck from 2000 to 2018 across this nation, one of the reasons you'd find me at one is just those nice, wonderful food buffets they have at those places. That's the number one justification.
3: No, they've got them. And you know what? They used to be, Robert, it's a great point that you make. I mean, the food service industry within a casino is top notch, typically. I would say this, they used to be a lot less expensive than they are today. In my experience, they've gotten more expensive in the ones that I've gone into, although I don't really frequent the buffets that much. But I do know that a lot of people do, and they've gotten quite expensive over the years. Yes, Jackson.
4: Don't they have one at the Real Estate Investment Portfolio Symposium that you go to?
3: They do, but I never go to it. Is it meh? Have you been?
4: Meh was generous.
3: Yeah, see, I did not get a good feeling about it. And so I chose to go to the, well, there are a couple of other places that you can go when you're over there.
4: Get breakfast.
3: Oh, yeah.
4: Mm-hmm. Or lunch, depending on when you wake up.
3: Yeah, the sports book is the place to go.
4: Or that Guy Fieri's.
3: Guy Fieri's is pretty good, too. Those wings are pretty tip-top. 615-737-9986. Let's talk to Pat. What are your thoughts on casino-style gambling in the state of Tennessee? I hear that legislation will be in front of the General Assembly next session. Pat, what do you say about it?
7: I am 100% behind it. Why should we take our hard-earned dollars from Tennessee to Alabama, Georgia, Florida, Evansville, Indiana, Kentucky, and Missouri? You know, why? Why give them all the money? Why don't we keep it here and put jobs in our own backyard?
3: Well, that's an excellent point, and I would say this, that there are jobs to be had. One would argue, or could argue, and thank you, Ms. Pat, for the call. One could argue that there's a balancing act there, because there's an argument to be made that we already have poor people that don't need to spend their money. Now, it's not my job to maintenance their money. It's not my job to be responsible for their bank accounts, but an argument could be made that you are preying on people that are least able to afford it. I would say this, though, if you only have the table-style games, then you're eliminating a certain clientele that maybe would be predisposed to lose their money on slot machines. I don't know. We already have predatory activities in the state of Tennessee. I mean, my goodness gracious. We live in a state where we allow companies to charge 279% interest rates in total on these payday type loans. And for whatever reason, the legislative body doesn't seem to want to do anything about that to limit the usury nature of those loans. I think they should. Once again, I do not believe that I should determine what you do with your own money, but I also understand that we set certain standards for banks. We set certain standards for credit unions. We ought to set those same types of standards for these payday lenders, and we don't. And it's unfortunate that you've got ownership within the payday lending community that, you know, spend enough money in the General Assembly process that they get like-minded people voting in like-minded ways, if you know what I'm saying. But all that to say, it's your money. Should you not have the freedom unfettered by government to do with your money what you so choose? Or do we expect that the government will treat us like children? Interesting question. Dave and Gary will get your thoughts on it in a moment. Free telephone calls as well. Some others coming in. 21 after the hour. 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
0: Antioch, we've got an injury crash. Murfreesboro Pike east of Hamilton Church Road. Hermitage injury wreck. Elm Hill Pike and McGavick Pike. An accident, Gallatin Avenue north of Douglas Avenue. Harding Place at Donaldson Pike. Metro Center, a crash. 65 northbound at Rosa Parks. In Madison, a crash. Off-ramp partially blocked. 65 southbound off-ramp to westbound Briley Parkway, Ellington Parkway. That's exit 90AB. I'm Ken Weaver. Heads up, if you have folks flying into Nashville, there is a ground delay in effect. 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

0: Supertalk 99.7 WTN. All right, let's jump on the phones and talk to a few of you. 27 after the hour on Supertalk 99.7 WTN. Of course, I say that, and my phone just went blank. What is your phone's doing? Is your phone okay in there? My phone just says server.
1: Just give it a second. It's rebooting.
0: Oh, is it? Okay. 615-737-9986. Talking about casino-style gambling in Tennessee, specifically legislation that is being proposed. It would involve games of skill, not games of chance, meaning no slot machine type games, but everything else, poker, blackjack, three-card poker, these types of things that you see at the casino, craps and the like. What say you? I mean, it would limit the clientele, I suppose, because a lot of people seem to enjoy the slot machines, but I don't know. I'm interested in what you think about it. Let's talk with Dave, who is next up. Hey, Dave, how are you?
2: Hey, Matt. I guess I'm the opposite of the previous caller. I'm 100% against it.
0: All right.
2: And I'm not, look, I'm no Puritan. You know, I gamble. I like to play craps and blackjack and all that. But one, we're already, so, you know, look at whether we're talking about Nashville or in East Tennessee, Gallenberg, Knoxville, those areas. Well, these are already destinations. You're not bringing in anybody new. It wouldn't be coming here anyway. We won't be a gambling destination. You end up seeing an increase, and I can speak a little bit about this. I grew up, spent most of my life until about 27 years ago in Shreveport, Louisiana, and saw the same thing down there. Now, at the time, the difference is, you know, in Shreveport, you had super high unemployment. It was kind of welcome with open arms just for the jobs, but you end up seeing your certain types of crime increase. The jobs don't pay that great. They really don't. I know I used to work at a casino. Of course, that was 100 years ago, but I did. You're just not going to see this big. My question would be, why? Why would we need it? We don't. We have low unemployment in all of those markets that I just named. You're not going to see a tremendous increase in new traffic coming in because of that. I just don't think the juice is worth the squeeze, but I'm curious what you think about that.
0: Well, I mean, why do we need another bar on Broadway?
2: Well, that's the other thing. If you have, it's a net. You're going to have the same amount of people coming to Nashville, right? So, and you open up, let's say, a casino with table games.
0: Well, you say that, but, I mean, I don't know that. I mean, you know, I understand what you're saying.
2: All you're doing is shifting the money to it. You're basically taking it from your left pocket and putting your right pocket. And we did see that down in northwest Louisiana. You weren't seeing it wasn't a case of a rising tide lifted all boats. You're basically just spreading it around. I think you probably would hurt, like, your businesses down on Broadway and those kind of places. They probably would see a little bit less traffic because people would then go to the casino. And when you say,
0: well,
2: that, you know,
0: it goes back, but it goes back to my previous question. Why do we need, it's not the government's job to tell me I can't open up another bar on Broadway just because there are a lot of them. And so if you're another bar owner and you say, don't allow another bar to open up because that's going to take money out of my pocket.
2: But you do, when you introduce casino gambling into an area that has not had it, you will see an increase in, you'll see an increase in theft. You're going to see an increase in petty crimes. You do see those increase. So is it worth it? I don't think it is. I mean, you're essentially, okay, well, we're going to bring in presumably additional tax revenue.
0: Well, but I mean, but hold on. So, I mean, and I get what you're saying, but you're telling me, so you're arguing two different things. You're telling me that we're not going to see an
2: potato.
0: Hold on. You're not going to see an increase in foot traffic. Why does the criminal element exist anywhere? It's because of the traffic. It's because of the marks.
2: No.
0: It's because of the so those people.
2: Well, no, I'm
0: the
2: not
0: criminal
2: talking about
0: element.
2: That. So you know when you say, okay, well, we're not going to have. Did you get my potato reference?
0: I did not.
2: Oh, from the other day, it was the girl that was, they were asking her what language did they speak in Idaho. She said potato.
0: I got it.
2: That's from the way back.
0: I got it now.
2: No, but the problem is, so we're not going to have slot machines. But I guarantee you, on a slow day, those table games are going to go down to, I don't know, $2 limits or not $2 minimum bets, dollar minimum bets. A lot of your money that comes from those will come from the local population, and there are problem gamblers, and you will see an increase in it, and that will result in other forms of crime.
0: Right, and it is the government's job to prevent individuals from themselves. I mean, that's my...
2: No, so it's the government's job to weigh the options. Is it worth it? And what...
0: Well, I mean, you know, but once again, we seem to pick and choose. And I get your argument, and I understand it. It is kind of the debate, right? I mean, what we are doing here, Dave, is we're kind of weighing the debate, right? So my response would be, is the government there to nanny the people to the point that they tell them what they are allowed to do and not to do based on those that might become addicted to the product that we're serving? And if that's the case, then once again, I go back. The amount of alcohol that's served on a nightly basis on Broadway and the amount of alcoholics that are down there drinking that alcohol, you know what I mean?
2: They just busted all those massage parlors here not long ago, right? Well, I mean that's just people making a choice. They're making a choice with their dollars.
0: That's a fair point. I mean, because, like, you know, if we all agree with Matt Murphy, then now we got prostitution dens opening up, right?
2: We just turned this into Bedford Falls after old man, what's his name?
0: It's Pottersville. We turned it into Pottersville.
2: We're going to become Pottersville.
0: That's right.
2: I just think, I'm not opposed to gambling. I do it myself. But I just think, I come down to, what is the net benefit to the community? And if it's not there, if you can't argue that it's going to be we need it for jobs, which I don't think we do, that we need it for tax revenue, which I don't think we do, then why? That's my point.
0: And my answer would be freedom. I mean, that would just be my answer. I mean, and I'm not saying it's the right answer. I'm saying that's my answer to you. That we should have the freedom to do with our money in an entertainment fashion what we wish to do with our money, and we should not judge whether or not we allow the citizenry of a community to do those things with our money based on those that might abuse a system. If we did that, we wouldn't allow drinking in Nashville. 34 after the hour, I'm very late. 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
4: WTN. I'm Ken Weaver with your top stories. Got the full forecast and traffic in 5 minutes. The FAA has imposed a ground delay for flights headed to Nashville International Airport because of staffing issues. Channel 4 says the ground delay is scheduled to remain in effect till 11 o'clock tonight. Arriving flights averaging delays of about 46 minutes, some running as much as 97 minutes behind schedule. President Trump announces that all 50 states, the District of Columbia, and Puerto Rico have signed on to participate in his most favored nation's Medicaid drug pricing model. The president at the Oval Office today speaking about potential savings the program will bring across the country.
5: Economic advisors estimate that the most favored nation's deals that we're extending to states today will save Medicaid over $64 billion.
4: Yeah, the president issued the executive order last year aiming to lower drug prices to those paid by other nations. President Trump says he's banning CNN, MS Now, and Politico from the White House. In a True Social post, Trump said the outlets were being barred because of what he called fake news coverage. President did not cite any specific reports or stories in making the announcement. The move expected to raise fresh questions about press access and First Amendment protections. Republicans in Congress are working to promote their efforts to improve the nation's economy in an effort to maintain their majority in both the House and the Senate. Fox's Peter Ducey at the White House with the latest.
6: Sometimes when something is a political problem, the people in power ignore it. Here, officials are not ignoring the political problems caused by high prices. They are asking voters, though, to have some patience. According to Axios, next week when he's in New York for the UN General Assembly, President Trump plans to meet with leaders of Gulf countries who have all been impacted by the Iran war. Apparently, they're going to talk about a plan to end the Iran war. So if the Iran war has become a political liability for the president, maybe before the midterms, it would help if they can at least outline a plan to end it.
7: Election 2026 in Tennessee. A new poll suggests the governor's race may be closer than earlier surveys indicated. The Nashville Banner says Democrat nominee Jerry Green trails Republican Marsha Blackburn 45-36% among likely voters. This according to a survey conducted by Target Smart Communications, paid for by a PAC tied to one of Green's largest supporters, prompting criticism from the Blackburn campaign. Blackburn's team dismissed the results, while Green's campaign says the race is tightening. That's the latest news. Traffic and weather next. I'm Ken Weaver, WTN News.
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7: Antioch, we've got an injury crash. Murfreesboro Pike east of Hamilton Church Road. Hermitage injury wreck. Elm Hill Pike and McGavick Pike. An accident, Gallatin Avenue north of Douglas Avenue. Harding Place at Donaldson Pike. Metro Center, a crash. 65 northbound at Rosa Parks. In Madison, a crash. Off-ramp partially blocked. 65 southbound off-ramp to westbound Briley Parkway, Ellington Parkway. That's exit 90AB. I'm Ken Weaver.
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10: I'm WSMV4 First Alert meteorologist Stefano DiPietro. Hot and humid today. Temperatures upper 90s. A heat index over 100 this afternoon under a mostly sunny sky. Tonight we're down to the 70s. Tomorrow we're also in the upper 90s with a heat index over 100 degrees. Maybe an isolated shower or thunderstorm in the plateau. Most of us are dry. Saturday night we're also in the 70s. Sunday it's in the upper 90s. A heat index well over 100 degrees once again and a partly cloudy sky. Monday we fall back into the mid 90s and maybe a stray shower or thunderstorm. Rest of next week, look for temperatures to fall into the 80s.
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1: Oh boy, I'm making people mad, young Jackie. Making folks mad at me. My small L libertarian position on the issue of gambling. I believe that individuals should have the freedom to do the things with their money that they choose to do, and it's their responsibility to protect their money and not to overextend themselves. It is not the government's responsibility to nanny them in this regard. Although that doesn't mean that we are just going to be anarchists about the whole deal. We're not going to do that. But at the same time, several of you have written me and you're very upset. We'll get to that in just a moment. Are we going to put up a Friday jam poll? You getting it up there?
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1: Play the music and let's get it up because it's time for a Friday jam. 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Y'all hang in there. It's time for Friday jam. 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And we review that fabulous feature film come Monday. 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You know what my nominee is going to be? Ken Weaver gets Bubba Hotep, so that can lose again. Mine is the 1979 Steve Martin film, The Jerk, which I think you'll absolutely love, Jackson. I haven't seen it in a hot minute. What is your film for consideration, Jackson?
2: You know, as we were approaching the jam this week, I just went back to last week's and how angry it made me.
1: Uh-huh.
2: At how much you hate whimsy, how much you hate fun, and how much you hate an American institution such as apple pie itself.
1: Uh-huh.
2: You hate the Looney Tunes.
1: I don't.
2: And so I have decided to force you into one of the most charming movies of 2003, Looney Tunes, Back in Action, starring Brendan Fraser and the Looney Tunes.
1: Okay.
2: It's great. I love this movie. It's one of my favorites from when I was a kid.
1: I'm not against Looney Tunes.
2: I am telling you, the communists have gotten to Matt Murphy, and he hates the Looney Tunes. They're an American institution, whether in normal or baby form.
1: I feel like I'm Mr. Whimsy.
2: Really? Because we get out of the old theater, and you're asking about character development.
1: I didn't feel like there was enough character development in Acme versus Coyote. I stand by that statement. And the voices annoyed me. All right, voting is up and running on the YouTube site. Go over to YouTube, look us up, Supertalk 99.7 WTN, vote early, vote often, and we'll find out who the big winner is before the show concludes at 7 o'clock tonight and what film we'll be watching. It's between The Jerk. What is that? Looney Tunes Back in Action? Is that what you said? Back in Action? And Ken Weaver's regular suggestion of Bubba Hotep. So what's next in the name of freedom, Matt? Legalized prostitution? Confine it to a few counties? Got to have freedom, right? What about a donkey bar? If freedom trumps everything else, where does it end? You're a Trojan horse. Now, I don't know what you mean by me being a Trojan horse, but my response to the super texter was simple. Donkeys can't consent, silly. And 9806 says, I wouldn't know, Mr. Libertarian, whatever that means. Go back to where you came from. I live in Mount Pleasant. And I was just joking around, but thank you for listening. Deeply appreciate you. Gary is up next on the issue of casinos. Hello, Gary.
3: Hello, how are you doing?
1: I'm great.
3: That's pretty funny.
1: Great.
3: anyway, here's my take as to the previous caller, because he's concerned about, crime coming up. I know enough Tennesseans that go to the southern part of Kentucky to gamble. I know some guys that go to, because they're in West Tennessee, to go to Mississippi. You can go to the Creek Indian Reservation in Alabama, North Alabama, to gamble. In fact, I knew a couple that passed away. They would go to East Tennessee with a convoy of friends to some place where they could do gambling, poker, and everything. Maybe it was a speakeasy place. I don't know. But the truth of the matter is people are going to go gambling, and they're spending gas money and their money to go to other states. And Tennessee's right in the middle, and I don't even gamble. So what else am I to say?
1: Well, and most of these places have adequate, these places have adequate security. Obviously, these places have not seen a significant uptick in crime. When you on the crime piece, and I understand that it's a legit concern, and thank you, Gary, for the call. I understand that crime is a legitimate concern, but why do the criminals come to a location? They come to a location because they have marks. They come to a location because that's where the money is, and they think they can take advantage of individuals that are doing a lot of drinking or whatever. In terms of crime inside of a casino, crime internally within the casino, regulations and, authorities have virtually eliminated any and all criminal activity from inside of a casino in terms of like mafia or mob style activity. I mean, that's kind of that's from the 1960s and 1970s in Las Vegas and even the end of the 1980s. I'm not saying it doesn't go on. I'm not saying there isn't some of that that happens, but that's not what we're talking about. We're talking about a criminal element that already exists in Nashville anyway. As I said to the caller, you already have large amounts of tourism in Nashville. You already have marks in Nashville. So the criminal activity is going to follow those people. They're not coming for the gambling. They're coming for the people and the money. I don't necessarily agree that you wouldn't see an uptick in tourism or an uptick in the amount of money brought in from outside dollars. I don't think that it will be substantial enough to justify it on its own merit. My position is as simple as the freedom should exist for you to choose to do with your money what you wish to do with your money in an entertainment style venue, so long as you're not violating the rights of other people. Now, obviously, I don't want people to be addicted to these things, and I understand that that is a reality for some. Well, those people are gambling anyway. I mean, we already have sports gambling and we already have the lottery. And if someone is that addicted to gambling, they're going to find a way to gamble. There are plenty of places to play poker in Nashville, Tennessee. There are plenty of places to play craps in Nashville, Tennessee. I know them. I don't play on them, but I know them. So that's a non-starter for me. For me, it's as simple as your freedom to do. Money is a representation of what? Your work. And you should be able to use that money for an entertainment venue of your choosing. Tim is next with perhaps a different thought on all of this. Hey, Tim.
4: I'm all for it. Just another form of revenue for local government. Personally, I don't gamble, but I have nothing against it. And I don't know how many folks remember back when they closed the Opryland theme park, there were some rumors of backroom discussions of riverboat gambling at that time, and they would just load people up where General Jackson was, and the adults could go out, have a good time on the river, leave the kids at the mall to go shopping, watch a movie, whatever, and the winners would come in and spend more money inside the mall at the restaurant. So we're passing up money just like we are by not legalizing marijuana. Let people make their own choice.
1: Yeah, I don't take issue with that either, Tim. I believe that, sadly, many of us like the idea of the government controlling elements of our society that we don't participate in. So, I don't participate in, rolling dubs and smoking. I'll take a gummy every now and again, certainly to go to sleep. I actually take a CBD gummy to go to sleep every night as opposed to taking my melatonin because it gives me a more restful night's sleep. But outside of that, my point is this. People have a tendency, human beings have a tendency to be more readily agreeable to demand that government ban that which they do not participate in. I'll give you an example that has nothing to do with gambling or marijuana. We believe in our freedom to worship. We believe that our freedom to worship should not be regulated by the government or controlled by the government. Yet many of my listening audience would suggest that we should ban Muslims from being able to worship. Now, you're doing that because there is a subset of Muslims that have politicized their religion to the point that they're trying to push forward laws in certain areas of the country. And now, I'm against all of that, but I'm, you understand what I'm saying? That it's much easier to say, well, I'm not a Muslim, so screw those guys. But if I were to say that about Baptist or Methodist or any other religion for that matter, we might take exception with that. And yes, Gene, I said it wrong. I said gummy. I meant gumi. I apologize. This is not to say that government should take a role in this or participate in it, but so long as I am not directly depriving others of their rights and liberties within a society, who are you to tell me what to do with my life? Every man deserves to go to hell in his own fashion. It is not the role of the government to dictate to me how I am to live my life, so long as I'm not violating the rights of others. That's my position on it. And I understand that there's strongly held feelings about all of this. I also understand that, like many callers have pointed out, you've got avenues and venues all around the state of Tennessee where people are going and pushing their money that way. And if you were able to keep it here at home, I think the legislative process is going to be very, very interesting. And I think it's a great beginning of a conversation. I'm not saying anyone's right or wrong. I've given you my position. You've given me yours. It's certainly something to chew on. We're going to find out what movie we're going to see coming up in a moment on Super Talk 99.7 WTN.
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1: Hello, friends. Matt Murphy for the Nashville Safe House. Now, they still have a few liberties in stock. I just talked to Mark about this, and he said the liberties are still there and the markdowns are very, very real. You can find out more about that at the Nashville Safe House website, NashvilleSafeHouse.com. 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But they also have incredible other bargains and deals available to you as well. Mark and his team want you to know that they're closing out those remaining Liberty safes, and they've just received a truckload of Fort Knox safes, the largest Fort Knox and Browning safe dealer in the great U.S. of A. And friends, you got to go see it for yourself. You can see the Murphy Browning, that Browning safe, the Murphy special is right there in the lobby area. You'll see Donald Trump there. You'll see the biometrics. And then you go in and you see the incredible selection of markdown safes. They have over 200 on the showroom floor and another 400 or so in the warehouse. 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Go see them on 4th Avenue South across from City Cemetery and tell them I sent you to the one and only Nashville Safe House.
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1: Antioch, we've got an injury crash. Murfreesboro Pike east of Hamilton Church Road. Hermitage injury wreck. Elm Hill Pike and McGavick Pike. An accident, Gallatin Avenue north of Douglas Avenue. Harding Place at Donaldson Pike. Metro Center, a crash, 65 northbound at Rosa Parks. In Madison, a crash, off-ramp partially blocked, 65 southbound off-ramp to westbound Briley Parkway, Ellington Parkway. That's exit 90AB. I'm Ken Weaver.
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1: Once again, Jay Willie has changed the rules of the game in the middle of it. And he's now demanding that we watch both The Jerk, which won, and Looney Tunes, which did not.
2: Yep.
1: Looney Tunes almost got beat by this Bubba Hotep movie that I don't even believe is real.
2: Apparently it's about some senior citizen who thinks he's Elvis.
1: Okay.
2: I thought it was a cowboy movie.
1: All right. Well, let's do The Jerk. Let's do Looney Tunes. I'll do both just to prove to you, Jackson, that I'm not anti-Looney Tune. I'm just anti-Acme versus Coyote. We're going to do that over the weekend. I hope that you have a wonderful weekend. Jay Willie, I hope you feel a little bit better. That cold feels like it's coming on. Probably got you down for tomorrow. I hope Kyle Larson wins the race in Bristol. And I hope your team wins, unless your team is the Arkansas Razorbacks, in which case, go Dawgs. Have a great evening. Have a great weekend. Hug your loved ones. See you on Monday. So long, everybody.
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18: China and Russia cannot build bases there, but the U.S. can. That is a major strategic victory.
19: Fox's Peter Ducey at the White House. The office of Denmark's prime minister says the deal will be signed by three governments next week during the UN General Assembly, but parliamentary approval is still needed by the Danish and Greenland governments before it can be enforced. In a statement, Secretary of State Marco Rubio said this deal permanently and completely addresses our national security concerns in Greenland. President Trump has announced he's banning CNN, MS Now, and Politico from the White House due to what he called unfavorable coverage. And he threatened that more bans could be coming. Last year, a ban on the Associated Press from certain events led to a federal lawsuit and a temporary order to restore access. The Kennedy Center faces an uncertain future amid President Trump's ongoing push for a name change.
20: President Trump speaking about the Kennedy Center Friday.
21: The place is a dump. It's been a dump for years. It's lost money for years. I can turn it around, fix it.
20: The president saying this week the Performing Arts Center would not be renovated and could be ripped down if courts shoot down his plan to rename it after him, arguing it needs government support to stay open. a tribute to former President John F. Kennedy. The building closed Wednesday, sparking more questions as President Trump was seen reading a poster about its demolition. A federal judge this week ruling President Trump's name can't be added to the building's exterior without congressional approval and ordered the center to provide 30 days notice before making any major changes.
19: Fox's Kristen Goodwin. Cuba's power grid has collapsed, leaving millions of people across the island without electricity. The country's Ministry of Energy Mines says officials have been working to restore service. 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
3: How did I lose weight? And I did. Lean, right here. I did. I love this stuff. Listen, Brickhouse Nutrition been with me for a long time. So chatting with Miles, I'm up at like 235. True story, I never minded being 235, but you know what minded? My knees that were falling apart and my back. I'm like, I don't know what, before I started really lifting, probably about 190. So 235 was a lot. I said, I got to lose some LBs, Miles. He said, Dan, we're going to sic our team of docs and researchers on it, and we're going to get you a really good product because I don't want to take a lot of these needles and stuff. You know what he did? He got lean. He got lean. I got lean using Lean, L-E-A-N. The product works. Me and Paula both use it. I'm now down about 200, 202. Losing weight's a pain. I've been there. You look in the mirror, you get